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1: Great radio stations across the land from San Antonio, along with Polo, and Gabby's in for Sam. It is the Joe Pags Show. Glad to have you along for the ride. Thanks. Appreciate you stopping by. We've got Ezra Levant from Rebel News at the bottom of the hour. Don't miss that. There's a lot to say between the United States and Canada. It's been a rough relationship because the president doesn't pull back. He talked about being, making Canada the 51st state. He talked about, levying all sorts of tariffs to make things more even when it comes to trade with Canada. And that didn't sit well with the Canadian people. A lot of people in Canada don't like President Trump. And they think that they've got an acrimonious relationship with us here in the United States. I talked to Ezra Levant about that at length because I want to know. I like Canada. I like the people of Canada. We've been to Canada. We've had breakfast in Canada. It's a nice place. It's very similar to us, although they're more laid back than we are. And I think that their feelings get hurt quicker than ours do. So we'll talk about that and then some. Also, is Canada involved at all in what's going on in Iran? And when you compare and contrast Carney with Trudeau, who was better? And I've said this many times that Carney is Trudeau 2.0, but I don't know anything from anything when it comes to Canada. Just from what he has said publicly, it seems as though he is the next version of Trudeau. And Levant tells you if that's true or if it's not. Make sure you stick around for that for sure. We had a controversy here in San Antonio with the mayor, Gina Ortiz-Jones, who only cares about LGBTQ stuff and only cares about rainbow sidewalks. She has been in this negative relationship with the Spurs since she got the job. She's not somebody who seems to be in support of Project Marvel, which would be a big sort of attraction for people to come to San Antonio, enjoy the Spurs, and so on. She's constantly calling out the Holt family that owns the Spurs, and she shouldn't be. She doesn't really want to give tax breaks to them to let them benefit from, from being the star attraction in our area. She's just not a good Spurs fan. But then she goes on inside the NBA and acts like she's Go Spurs Go lady with Charles Barkley. But Paul, did you say any of that when she sat there with the guys?
2: Oh, yeah. Yeah, we talked about that the other day.
1: Yeah, she just thought that she was she's the biggest Spurs fan going.
2: Yeah, and I teased, but not really, because number one, she was wearing a jacket in this weather, and it was a Spurs jacket. So I'm sure they just handed it to her right before she went out there.
1: Right.
2: And I kind of felt like the only reason she was wearing it is because of the Fiesta colors kind of look like a rainbow.
1: Wow. Wow. I mean, that could be. Now, she's gone on a radio show since then. I've not invited her on this show. I don't know that I'd want her on the show. I don't know that she would say yes or no to me. Whatever, doesn't matter. I've been known in San Antonio for longer than Gina Ortiz-Jones has been, so she probably should want to come on. That said, she went on some radio show after that and was bragging about how she put Barkley in his place and how he shouldn't be going after women for their looks or it shouldn't be this, that, or the other. And then she says, you shouldn't be going after people for your looks or your size. Then she makes fun of his size, which I thought was kind of interesting. She then completely did what he's done about San Antonio women. He's been saying they're big for a long time, and it's a big joke inside the NBA. But she's, like, trying to take the high road and then says, looking like he looks, he shouldn't be the one to speak. I'm like, well, wait a second. Either you're against it or you're not against it. Make up your mind. But she was really proud of herself. And I don't think inside the NBA knows that she's been in a negative relationship with the Spurs since she took office. So much so that the city council has disagreed with her on a lot of stuff. So I bring her up because she also got those free seats, and they're just going to blow it off, I guess, because you've got a limit on how much you can accept as a gift, but just going to blow it off. Hey, the guy who was going to use the seats decided just to give them to her, and she took them, and that is a big gift. But nothing to see here. She's a Democrat. Nothing to see here. She's a progressive. Nothing to see here. She's gay, so you can't really criticize.

0: as Gene Ortiz Jones, which, of course, you can, because I am right now. I bring it up not to just rehash it. I bring it up because Mamdani had a similar sweetheart deal when it comes to seats. This from the New York Post. Mamdani cashed in on mayoral perks for Knicks tickets and downplayed the price, according to sources. This from Craig McCarthy over at the New York Post. Mayor Zoran Mamdani flexed his political muscle to nab exclusive seats at the NBA Finals at Madison Square Garden, potentially running afoul of city ethics rules, and downplayed how much he paid for the hot ticket, the Post has learned. The young Democratic Socialist mayor claimed he paid roughly $1,000 for his nosebleed standing room only for Monday night's game three between the Knicks and San Antonio Spurs, though sources with knowledge of the matter said the ticket actually cost him $750. Regular plebs had to shell out an average of around $7,500 for a ticket in the high-profile event. And there he is, smiling like this disgusting fake smile that he always does with a bunch of dorks in Madison Square Garden. But Mondani's team reached out to MSG ahead of the game and told reps the mayor wanted a half dozen tickets to attend the NBA Finals ahead of the games this week and asked for the cheapest seats, according to sources briefed in the conversations. MSG often sets aside a pool of tickets for VIPs, including elected officials, the Post reported earlier this week. Sources noted the move clashed with the everyman image, the Democratic Socialist of America poster boy, the son of an academic and prominent filmmaker who grew up in the Upper West Side and attended elite schools, has cultivated as a candidate and since taking office. Mr. Man of the People hates corporations, though he needs favors from them for cheaper tickets than any other New Yorker could only dream of, snarked one Dem operative. A Democrat said that? Wow, that's pretty interesting. Sources said the mayor offered to pay for attending the game, but he needed MSG to help set up the purchase, with tickets open to the public selling out almost immediately and secondary marketing seeing prices soar to record highs, that is. Requesting the special seats also veered into ethically gray territory, even though the mayor paid for his ticket. A vaguely worded opinion from the city's Conflict of Interest Board appears to say the ask could run afoul of valuable gifts guidelines for elected officials. Soliciting the purchase of a ticket to a hot event would violate the ethics rules based on a variety of factors, including whether the public servant identifies his city position or title, whether the city position is clearly known to the ticket seller, whether the ticket seller has matters before the public servant's office, whether the tickets were not otherwise available to the general public, and the absence of a prior personal relationship between the public servant and the seller, the opinion states. Because of the clear opportunity for misuse of one's position and because of the complexity of the issues relating to the tickets, the board strongly encourages public servants and agencies to contact the board when faced with these questions. Public servants who fail to do so act in their own peril, something he didn't do. It sounds like it's something they didn't do. Representative for the board couldn't say whether the move violated the rules when asked by the Post on Thursday. The potential ethical lapse comes just months into the young mayor's tenure after campaigning on cleaning up the city for sale culture in City Hall under his predecessor. There you go. Rules for thee, but not for me. I mean, did everybody else in the city council here in San Antonio get an $1,100 seat? I don't think so. And why does he get 12 tickets? 12 tickets to an event that was sold out and then some. They literally have an area in Madison Square Garden they're calling standing room only. You know why? Because there are no seats. Yet somehow he got 12 tickets. And whether he paid for them or not, did he twist an arm to get them? I don't know. Yeah, I'm media. If I wanted to get a media pass, I can go to the game. But I'll be working media. I'll report on it. I'll post videos about it. This is a guy, because I'm the mayor, I get to go. Now, do I think the city's mayor should be there? Yes. But I don't want it to be free, not for her, not for him, not for anybody. Pay for it. Pay for it. And at the end of the year, damn sure better see Gene Ortiz Jones claiming this as income, because it is. Your thoughts on this, 833-JOE-PAGS, 833-563-7247, joepags.com. This one jumps out at me because I've done a lot of pieces and a lot of segments and a lot of interviews on Nancy Guthrie. I want resolution for this story. I do. Is a story now where there's a claim that Nancy Guthrie's grave has been found in Mexico. There's a claim of this. Does that mean it's true? No. I'll give you what's being said about it, also from the New York Post. Anonymous tip claims Nancy Guthrie grave found in Mexico, sparking massive search. Ronnie Reyes wrote this today, or yesterday, actually. A group that works to locate missing people in Mexico said they searched for Nancy Guthrie after receiving an anonymous tip that she was buried around the border in an unmarked grave. Ramona Guadalupe Ayala Ortiz, head of the Buscando Corazones Nogales, I think that's finding hearts or something in Nogales, I could be wrong about that, said the group received a tip on Wednesday about Guthrie, 84, who was abducted from her Tucson, Arizona home more than 70 miles north of the border city of Nogales. The group carried out an initial investigation of the area provided by the tipster, where they previously found 25 unmarked graves, but the search for Guthrie came up empty, according to the person. Despite the roadblock, the group said that they will continue a future search operations in the area to find Guthrie and any other missing persons. The area known as Mariposa, or Butterfly in English, is located northwest of Nogales, with the latest search piercing deeper than when the group found the initial graves earlier this year. We received an anonymous call telling us the woman Guthrie's remains were in the Mariposa area in a grave over a stream, said the said Ayala Ortiz of the tip, which provided clues as to where exactly the tomb might be. I mean, it's time to find her now. And initially, you know, the question was, okay, is the cartel involved? Did the cartel take her knowing that her daughter has a bunch of money? Did the cartel take her and they, because allegedly they asked for $6 million. Did they ask for the $6 million, then they would have released her? Why did they stop asking for the money? Why did somebody else want some Bitcoin to give information? I mean, this whole thing has come to a head now, and we want a solution and a resolution. I mean, people just want one because it's hurtful to know that she's still out there somewhere, either dead or alive. One would assume dead. And I think her family deserves to know what happened. I think the general public at this point deserves to know what happened to Nancy Guthrie as well. Let me finish this segment with this, and I'll take your calls, 833-JOE-PAGS, 833-563-7247, joepags.com. Remember, it's a Free Speech Friday, so whatever's on your mind is going to be fair game. Is this sour grapes, or is Senator John Cornyn correct in what he says here about President Trump? This is from the local NBC affiliate News 4SA. Texas's Cornyn predicts miserable back half of Trump's final White House stint, from the National News Desk at Ray Lewis. I don't think he's a football player. Hunt Valley, Maryland. Senator John Cornyn, the Texas Republican recently ousted by President Donald Trump, is predicting a miserable back half of his former ally's White House stint. Trump sided with Cornyn's challenger, State Attorney General Ken Paxton, who cruised to victory last month's GOP primary runoff. The endorsement made against the wishes of most Republican senators has improved the chances of a Democratic victory in the general election and drawn money away from other battleground races. I'm not sure I understand. Well, the writer can't say that. They don't know that it's going to improve the chances for Tallarico. Tallarico had a good chance against both of them, to be honest. But saying that is just an opinion. You can't just say that. You can't just say that. It's going to make things harder, certainly more expensive in Texas, and make it harder around the country, Cornyn told the New York Times this week. I don't say that with any sort of desire for vengeance. I just think that's the way it's going to be. He's going to have the most miserable 2 years of his life in the last 2 years of his term, I think, because I think November is going to be a disaster. And again, Cornyn here, and I like John Cornyn. I do like the senator. He knows that. But what he's saying here doesn't make sense, because Donald Trump was indicted 91 times when he was between the time he was in office the first time and the second time. You think it's going to be more miserable the next 2 years than it was for those four? Come on, man. That doesn't make sense. It doesn't. The general election is predicted to be expensive even before Paxton advanced to it. State Representative James Tallarico, the Democratic nominee, has raised dozens of millions of dollars, and polling shows he appeals to crucial independent voters. Should Tallarico succeed, Senate Democrats will have a stronger chance of retaking the majority, which their House counterparts are favored to do. Republicans have had better odds of controlling the Senate through November, though victories in Ohio and Maine, where the GOP incumbents face formidable challengers, could seal the party's fate for the better. If Democrats sweep the toss-ups, they would win the Senate, Kyle Klondike and J. Miles Coleman, editors of the University of Virginia's Crystal Ball newsletter, said in an analysis. But Republicans can block Democrats by winning just one of the toss-ups, meaning they're still better positioned to hold the majority. The Republicans have very little chance of losing the majority in the Senate. Anybody who's suggesting otherwise is wrong, just dead wrong. There's no way you got a Nazi guy in Maine that's going to win. That doesn't make any sense. And I don't think Tallarico's going to win in Texas, because it's very easy to out this guy as the lying non-Christian pretending to be a Christian loser that he is. That's very easy. It's not me just saying negative things because I can. What he's saying about my religion are disgusting. It's completely disgusting. And I'm going to call them out at every turn. And if you fall for the okey-doke, get a hold of me, whether on social media, email, call the show, whatever, because there's no way you're falling for this guy and what he's saying. He's a fake, wannabe, you know, moderate Texan, independent Texan. He's none of those things. And he's certainly a fake Christian because he thinks Christianity supports abortion. He thinks Christianity means let everybody in through the border. He thinks Christianity means God is non-binary. He thinks Christianity supports six genders. Come on, dude. And then when asked about it, because the legacy media has given him a pass, they wanted to win, his answer is, oh, I've said some cringy things, you know. I've said some cringy things. Yeah, I apologize for saying some of that stuff. No, is that okay? It's how you feel. It's what you think. It's who you are. The guy's a fool, but the bigger fool would be one who votes for him. And we're going to make sure we're on top of that race from now until November. Trust me on that. 833-JOE-PAGS, 833-563-7247, joepags.com. 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
0: Hi, great to have you. Thanks. I appreciate you stopping by the Joe Pags Show. Bottom of the hour, Ezra Levant. Ezra Levant, who is the founder and the boss over at, he's the publisher of Rebel News. If you haven't gone to rebelnews.com, I urge you to do so. They do an amazing job. We've had several of their reporters on over the years. I just think they do a great job. Stick around for that. You're going to want to hear how people feel in Canada about the United States. You might say, well, it doesn't matter to me. Sure, it does. It's our neighbor to the north. Their society is a lot like ours, and we should be getting along. But I think that when President Trump says something that comes off as harsh, whether he's being funny or not, he was being funny, he's telling a joke about the 51st state. I think that gets people riled up, and they're like, oh, forget you, man. So we talked to Ezra about that and an awful lot more. I think you're going to like it. Make sure you stick around. Let me go to the phone lines. It's going to be Tampa and Eduardo. Tampa, what's going on, Eduardo? Hi.
11: Yeah, good evening, Joe. You know, a couple examples. Hearing Bass going to Ghana, Mayor Johnson going to Rome to see the Pope. You know, these mayors, Mondami in New York, these mayors are an accessory to the fraud that's going on that Nick Ritchie uncovered. It's ridiculous. Why waste any time? Let's get these mayors out of office and put in jail.
0: You mean Nick Shirley?
11: Fraud. Nick Shirley, yeah.
0: Yeah.
11: I'm sorry about that.
0: No, it's okay. Yeah. No, I'm with you. I think that they get a little bit of power and it goes right to their head. There's a great example here in San Antonio.
11: Sure.
0: Mondani is another great example. Johnson is another great example. These mayors are nuts, but we let them get away with it. Now, we can't just get rid of them because the idiots who live there are the ones that are electing them.
11: Sure. Yeah, that's unfortunate.
0: Eduardo, I hear you, brother. I appreciate your call out of Tampa, as always. It's interesting to me because he's right. As a native New Yorker, I don't like Mamdani as the mayor of New York, but I live in the San Antonio area. I don't live in San Antonio proper. I did not vote for this woman who's in there now and her radical agenda, not even for a second. Didn't vote for the last guy either, who's probably going to be the county judge, which is basically the mayor of the county. And he was as bad, if not worse, than Ortiz Jones and Ron Nirenberg. Just, I mean, these people are nuts. They're progressive. They're far left wing. Their Marxist ideology doesn't make any sense to me. And they keep on getting elected. But it's probably because people like me don't live in the city. Probably why somebody like Jacob Fry has a job in Minneapolis. I mean, think about it. The people of the great state of Minnesota would love to remove Jacob Fry. The problem is most of the people who want to get rid of him moved out of Minneapolis. So how do you get rid of him if you don't live there and you can't vote there? So it's a real quandary. It is. It's a conundrum. Some would say it's a quandrum. And at the end of the day, as much as we'd like to get this progressive movement gone and out of our big cities and small cities too, it's not going to happen unless there's some sort of a movement to present somebody better that people who live there and still live there offer more. Again, Rudy Giuliani got a chance in New York because it got so bad. Maybe we're getting there again. Keep it here for Ezra Levant.
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11: When I talk about Carney in Canada, I often say he's Trudeau 2.0. but I don't really know anything from anything when it comes to Canada. That's why I have this guy on. The smartest man I know on the planet, pretty close, but certainly the smartest man in Canada. It's Ezra Levant. Ezra, how are you? Good to see you.
12: It's great to be seen, great to be on your show, and I'll do my best to translate from Canadianese to American.
11: Well, you always do a great job with that. Go follow Rebel News as well, and go check out the Ezra Levant show. Talk to me, am I right when I say Carney is Trudeau 2.0? I almost think the guy's worse. Is that a good statement to make, or am I off?
12: Yeah, here's the similarities. They both are hard left-wingers. They both are going far beyond their democratic mandate. They both have a soft spot for foreign dictators. They both are for mass immigration, for gun seizures from lawful firearms owners. They're both for censorship. What are the differences? That's where it gets interesting. See, Justin Trudeau was pretty shallow. He was like a mascot. He's in his perfect place right now, dating Katy Perry.
11: Yes.
12: Whereas Mark Carney is an international banker, a former head of the Bank of England, Bank of Canada. He was the chairman of a large asset management firm, sort of like a mini BlackRock called Brookfield Asset Management.
11: Yes.
12: So he actually was a serious guy, but he's got the same radical heart as Trudeau. One more thing. Mark Carney lived abroad for decades. He sort of is Canadian by name only. He's got three passports. He's a citizen of three countries, the UK, Ireland, and Canada. And it often seems like he preferred what he was doing before. He talks about having Canada join the European Union, of all things. He
11: Wow.
12: went to Beijing and said Canada should join a new world order based on China's interests. So there's a lot of similarities, but Carney in some ways is smarter, harder working, and better connected.
11: I'm sorry, he doesn't know that Canada's not Europe? Maybe I'm an idiot, but I'm pretty sure you guys are used to the north of us. It's Ezra Levant. Go to rebelnews.com.
12: He says we're the most European country in North America. He hasn't taken formal steps, but he talks about joining the European Union. And I don't even think he believes that that's a smart thing to do, other than it tweaks Donald Trump. So many of Mark Carney's actions only make sense when you think, well, is it possible he's trying to drive a wedge between Canada and the United States? Like, why else would he go to China and say, we believe you're a strategic partner? That's the phrase he used. I think a lot of what he's doing is trying to feed anti-Americanism in Canada, and unfortunately, it's working.
11: And that's sad. I know that in Alberta, they really like us, but in the rest of Canada, is there a negative sentiment about Americans?
12: There is, but let me couch that by saying we speak the same language.
11: Right.
12: We listen to American music. We watch American sports. We eat American food. We watch American TV and movies. Like, they're really, it's sometimes quite difficult to determine the difference between a Canadian and American. Obviously, there are some, but we're closer than cousins. We're
11: yes.
12: like brothers. So even the Canadians who say, I hate America, really? Well, you're going down there for Florida during the winter and you're
11: yep.
12: sending your kids to American schools. So don't believe anyone who says they really hate America. Everyone in the world loves America. Maybe they're jealous, or maybe they're anti-capitalist or something. It's a strange relationship, and it speaks to an inferiority complex by parts of the Canadian political sphere. They know that America is bigger, stronger, better by a number of measurements, and that makes them resentful.
11: Ezra Levant, founder and publisher of Rebel News, go to rebelnews.com. I grew up in South Florida. Can Canadians drive better now? Because, man, there were some really bad Canadians. We would call them snowbirds, and when you guys would come down, holy mackerel, going the wrong way down the street. But generally speaking, there were old ladies with their hands, you know, holding onto the steering wheel and maybe peeking over. But listen, I've always, my entire life, we're from New York originally, grew up in Florida, spent a lot of time in Michigan, I'm in Texas now for 21 years. Nothing but positive sentiment about Canadians. I don't know why there would be a negative sentiment. Why would people be so easy to fool when it comes to we're somehow the bad guys because Trudeau says so or Carney says so? Why would they fall for that?
12: Well, one of the reasons, and I say this as Canada's leading booster of Donald Trump. I mean, Rebel News endorsed and promoted Trump three elections in a row.
11: Right.
12: And we paid the price for it, by the way. I love the guy, but he has prickled Canadians' sense of inferiority complex and worry. Some, when he talks about annexing Canada as a 51st state.
11: That's just dumb. Yeah, it was dumb.
12: A lot of people realize that was a flourish. That was, you know, a dramatic example. It was maybe even a bit of a joke just to pull Trudeau's chain.
11: Yes.
12: But I'd say about 1 million Canadians took it deadly seriously.

0: seriously.
1: Wow.
0: And they panicked. And so about a million Canadians moved into the Liberal camp, the Mark Carney camp. And I hate to say it, Joe, because I'm a super fan of Trump and what he's doing for America and what he's even doing for the world. I love watching him free Venezuela, Cuba is next, yes, et cetera. But I think he spooked Canadians, or at least enough Canadians, that they that made it profitable for anti-American candidates like Mark Carney to really run against America and definitely run against Trump.
2: There's no way he meant it. He was definitely joking. But I hear you. He's from Jamaica, Queens. So is my mother. People from Jamaica, Queens will argue over which ketchup to buy. I mean, at the end of the day, he's a guy that says stuff then moves on without realizing whatever he left behind in the carnage. And I think that's what we're seeing in Canada. Having lived in Michigan for as long as I did, I was there for 8 years. I went to the Sioux up in Canada. We went and had breakfast in Canada one morning. It was a very, very a great memory for me. My two daughters were very, very young. They were 3 and 4 years old, very well behaved, and the waitress said, "Oh, they're so well behaved, hey?" And I said, "I'm sorry, what?" It was so weird to me because again, here we think you guys say "hey" after everything, but she yelled "hey," and all we could do not to laugh. But could not have been nicer. Nicest people on the planet, and I think we should get along very well. I don't think many Canadians understand Donald Trump's sense of humor, sense of, yeah, superiority, certainly, because he's had that for 50, 60 years, but he wasn't serious about that. Can we get the people who don't like him and don't like us back in the camp or not?
0: Well, one of the problems is Canada's media is overwhelmingly anti-Trump.
2: Right.
0: Like, our state broadcaster called the CBC is bigger than all other news media combined. And they are worse than PBS, worse than the New York Times.
2: And the taxpayers pay for it.
0: Yeah. Oh, yeah. It's a government TV station, government radio, government internet. It's called the Canadian Broadcasting Corporation, CBC. And it is so huge that in a way, you can't even blame ordinary Canadians, because if all they consume is anti-American, anti-Trump media, it's really hard for them to be a dissident. Now, there is some independent media like Rebel News, but we are a tiny sliver compared to the mainstream. And even the private sector media in this country is subsidized by the government. About a third of every journalist's paycheck is paid by the government. So you have it would really be like a world with no Fox News, no Breitbart, no Daily Caller, no Daily Wire, none of that, just the regime media. Imagine what that does to a mind.
2: Let me finish on Canadian politics, because, again, I love learning from you. It is Ezra Levant. Follow him personally on X. Also go to rebelnews.com and follow Rebel News over on X and everywhere else as well. Why didn't Pierre Poilievre win? Was it because of this campaign against Trump and because Trump was saying dumb things or things that he thought were funny at the time that people took seriously? Because for a while, and I think you and I talked about it, it looked like he had a really good chance.
0: Yeah, for about a year in advance of the polls, the Conservative Party leader, Pierre Poilievre, who was pretty good, like ideologically, he was pretty strong. He had a significant lead. But then two things happened. Number one, Justin Trudeau left as leader. So the most hated politician in the country walked off the stage. And so his successor, this boring banker, Mark Carney, didn't elicit the same rage. People didn't have 10 years worth of frustrations with him built up. He was the new guy. The second thing is he also immediately removed the carbon tax. So that took out a big sliver from everyone's foot.
2: Gotcha.
0: And then the last thing was Trump joking about the 51st state. And I think that just moved a million people from voting conservative to voting liberal. And it was a close election. We have that parliamentary system where we have multiple parties. It's not just really a two-party system. So in the end, I think it was 41% for the conservatives, 43% for the liberals, if I've got my numbers right. So it's pretty close. But it was a combination of removing the carbon tax, taking Trudeau out of the game, looking sort of like a boring banker. And that anti-Americanism was the last piece of the puzzle. And it makes me so sad, because we've got to be better friends with America for business reasons, for military reasons. We've got to be NATO partners. And it's the world's longest undefended border. All Trump said was, "I want a stronger border to keep out drugs and terrorists."
2: Right.
0: And Canada does not believe in a strong border. Canadians do, but the Canadian government does not.
2: Well, let's segue from that right into Iran and sleeper cells. We know we've got sleeper cells in the United States, a lot of them. I fear what they might do around the anniversary of 9/11. I fear what they might do if this continues against Iran for any sort of more length of time. Hopefully it's going to be over very soon. What about the Canadian border? Because when we shut down the southern border here, a lot of people are coming into the United States through Canada, a lot of them from the Middle East, a lot of them from Northern Africa, a lot of them from China. Did any of them stay? Do you fear sleeper cells in Canada? Do you fear that there's Iran-based or connected activity going on?
0: Well, I don't just fear it. I observed it, as the whole country did, about a day and a half ago. Let me just tell you very quickly that a couple months ago, a group of people drove by the U.S. consulate in Toronto and shot at it at night. So they identified who it was, and they raided the apartment very, very early yesterday morning, and it was the SWAT team, very well-trained team. But the terrorists who were in that apartment shot and murdered a cop, and there's another terrorist on the loose, and they have been identified as part of an Iranian-led, Islamic Revolutionary Guard Corps-led cell operating in Canada, and they had other plans to hit other American and Jewish targets. They attacked a synagogue with gunfire too. So actually, a Canadian police officer was murdered yesterday.
2: That's horrible.
0: By an Iranian organized cell. And there are 700 known IRGC terrorists operating in Canada. And because Mark Carney, like Justin Trudeau before him, is really into what they call diaspora politics, they're not cracking down on Chinese meddling here, on Iran meddling here, on Sikh meddling here. There's all these ethnic groups from overseas, and the liberals are courting their vote. So that's why Canada has become incredibly pro-Hamas, endorsing an independent Palestine. It was never this way, but Mark Carney looks around and says, there's so many Muslim migrants, there's so many Chinese immigrants, there's so many Sikh immigrants, I'm going to pander to them for ethnic reasons. And unfortunately, that has led to violence in our country, including anti-Semitic violence. And yesterday, a cop was killed by a terrorist.
2: Is there any sort of move towards critical mass? And what I mean is, in Belfast, Northern Ireland, you saw this. There's a guy in the street trying to cut another guy's head off. The guy's from Sudan. The guy probably shouldn't have been there. He was fast-tracked. It wasn't really even vetted at all. And the people of Belfast said, you know what? That's probably the end of where I want to see us go, where you're cutting heads off in the middle of the street. And they, en masse, took to the streets and said, we want to make sure our culture is still our culture. Are people in Canada starting to see, holy mackerel, maybe we were too accepting, maybe we were too complicit, maybe we were too complacent, maybe we just let these people, Trudeau and Carney, run over us, and we're losing our identity? Is that happening?
0: We're not as cohesive a culture as the Irish or the Northern Irish. In Northern Ireland, where Belfast is, there's a strong ethnic identity. Remember, a generation ago, there were what they called the Troubles. It was ethnic and religious battles that actually became violent between the Catholics and the Protestants. Right. Luckily, there's been peace for a generation, but they still have this muscle memory of fighting back as a clan, as an ethnicity. So when you have a Sudanese fake migrant, fake refugee who commits a horrific crime like that, the whole community comes out in unity. I don't think we have that same spirit of unity in Canada. Maybe in some parts of the States you do, but it's a very special place, Ireland, and I think that we saw a place where in the West we're more atomized. We think of ourselves as individuals, and that's great. But in Ireland, they have this strong community sense that was violated, not Northern Ireland especially. I love watching Ireland because it's such an interesting country. There's only 5 million people in Ireland, and they've accepted a million migrants.
2: That's crazy.
0: And it's shocking speed. And watching the mass immigration protests, even though every single political party and every single mainstream media is for open borders, the people are not. So it's an interesting battle there. And Ireland's not done yet, I'll tell you that.
2: Yeah, you know, the leader of Northern Ireland, I can't think of his name. His name is Hillary something, and it's a guy. But he was caught by the media saying, this is horrible that we're being so racist about immigration. And like, they try to cut a guy's head off the other night. Maybe let the Northern Irish be the Northern Irish. It is Ezra Levant. Go and follow him everywhere. It's Levant is his last name. Go to rebelnews.com and follow Rebel News as well. How are the people of Canada reacting to the war effort in Iran? Are they for it or against it, or don't really think about it?
0: Well, because there's no Canadian military involved, it's not top of mind. It does, of course, have a bit of an effect on the price of oil. But remember, Canada is a net oil exporter.
2: Right.
0: So if you can believe it, it's actually been a positive for Canada's economy because we sell millions of barrels of oil every day.
2: Right.
0: So it's added, you know, $30 a barrel to that. You can do the math. I think that, like I say, there is a general anti-Americanism here, but the Iran war seems very far away, but the Iran war on our streets is very real. And like I say, there was that murder just yesterday. Canada has had too many of these terrorist attacks. And in so many cases, it was someone who came here under the guise of being a refugee. And I think we have to redefine what refugees are. Under the United Nations definition, you have to seek refugee status in the first safe country you touch. You can't shop around. You can't fly to Canada or the United States after being somewhere else. And I think that we've been walked over. Now, Donald Trump, one of the reasons he won, you know this, is because he said we're going to strengthen the border.
2: Right.
0: Canada sort of did the opposite. We have a very porous border, and I'm worried. You know what really worries me is that a terrorist, God forbid, one day is going to go from Canada into the U.S. and blow something up. It, you know, there have been attempts, the so-called Millennium Bomber.
2: Yes.
0: Someone was driving down from Canada to the States. It was only because he was acting really nervous at the border stop that he was outed. I'm worried that the bad guys are going to use Canada as a jumping off place because we're so soft on terrorism.
2: And it's why we have to have a better relationship with Canada, and I hope that we'll be able to fix that. It's Ezra Levant. Ezra, let me ask you about anti-Israel sentiment. I'm on the right, clearly, in America. I'm a conservative American. I believe in the Constitution, and I believe in civil rights and so on. On my side, we used to be pretty strongly anti-Islamic terrorism and pro-Israel, the one democracy in the Middle East. Now, on my side, there's a splintering in this country, and really huge voices like Tucker Carlson and others are saying the most ridiculous things about Israel I've ever heard. What is the sentiment in Canada? I know that I've seen reports of anti-Jewish and anti-Semitic activity there. How widespread is that?
0: Sure. I mean, let me tell you, Tucker Carlson used to be my personal hero. I really looked up to him sort of as a role model of what I wanted to be. But I think in recent years, he's, for whatever reason, ideological or, God forbid, financial, he's thrown his lot in with a lot of America's enemies and rivals. And I don't understand the Tucker I see on TV saying things 180 degrees different than what he used to say.
2: Yeah.
0: But in Canada, again, Tucker's an American personality, so you don't have conservative, you know, podcasting stars that are on that sort of woke right, as some people call it. We don't have that same phenomenon in Canada.
2: Ezra Levant, love bringing him in from Canada. Go check out Rebel News right now. We're back after this. Stay here. Joe Pag.

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4: 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I'm Joe. 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
10: From ABC News, I'm Dave Packer. We're seeing the strongest signs yet that the U.S. and Iran are nearing an agreement to end the war. A senior administration official tells us there's an 80 to 85% chance it happens. Iran's foreign minister says a settlement's never been closer. ABC's Jonathan Carl.
11: President Trump emphasizes that under this agreement, if it is finalized, Iran will agree never to have or make a nuclear weapon. But there is nothing new about that. In fact, in the very first paragraph of the nuclear agreement that was negotiated by President Obama more than a decade ago, Iran makes that promise. That was an agreement, of course, that President Trump tore up in his first term.
10: A federal appeals court denying an 11th-hour request to allow Donald Trump's name to stay on the facade of the Kennedy Center.
12: The decision from the Court of Appeals for the D.C. Circuit came following a last-minute request from the Department of Justice to block the removal of Trump's name from what the president's allies sought to rename the Donald J. Trump and John F. Kennedy Center for the Performing Arts. A judge ordered Trump's name be removed 2 weeks ago, finding the renaming and closure of the cultural center were illegal. The Trump administration now faces a midnight deadline to remove the president's name from the facade of the building. Peter Haralambos, ABC News.
10: 10 injured, one person dead, a gunman found dead at the scene of an hours-long standoff with police today in Midland, Texas. Midland Police Chief Greg Snow.
13: Shortly after 8 a.m., we received a call through our dispatch center that there was a disturbance of weapons and shots were fired in this area. My officers responded. That quickly escalated into an active shooter situation.
10: There's been a search for the alleged gunman, 45-year-old Victor Matafiorial, since Wednesday when authorities say he began firing at officers to evade a police stop. World Cup fever taking hold. Team USA right now kicking off the first men's World Cup game on U.S. soil in more than 30 years, facing Paraguay at SoFi Stadium. You're listening to ABC News.
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10: The Pope facing some travel troubles on his way home from Spain after mechanical issues grounded his flight.
19: the King of Spain then offered his plane for Pope Leo to get back to Rome. And that's when we saw Pope Leo walking across the tarmac and getting on to the king's private plane. And then a short time after that, taking off, heading to Rome, some 3 hours after he was supposed to leave originally.
10: That's ABC's Marcus Moore. A new batch of files on unidentified flying objects released by the government. ABC's Louis Martinez has more.
20: Nothing that we've seen in the files that are being released right now indicates that these objects are of extraterrestrial origin. We should remember that there is a Pentagon office dedicated to collecting information from all of the government agencies and some of the civilian sector, but there are some things that they cannot explain and that they say that obviously are worth pursuing.
10: In Northern Virginia today, a federal judge issued an injunction blocking the Trump administration from establishing a $1.8 billion anti-weaponization fund to benefit President Trump's political allies. The judge appearing skeptical on senior administration vows not to create the fund. A rough day for air travel in the U.S. The severe storms near Texas canceled more than 900 flights, delaying thousands more. Airport officials across the country also warning more ground stops could be likely throughout the night as more storms aim at the Midwest. Dave Packer, ABC News.
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22: My name is Ariel. When I arrived in the U.S. at 19, I struggled to find job opportunities without my high school diploma. My entire life changed when I took a chance and got my high school diploma at age 22. Everything I have, my education, my career, my marriage, I owe to the adult.

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4: Welcome back to the Lars Larson Show. I love First Amendment Fridays because my favorite day of the week is the day we open up the phone lines and every single subject out there is fair game. And let's start with a poll on X. Is it appropriate for a sitting president to host a UFC fight at the White House? That's going to happen on Sunday, and Donald Trump will preside over it. It happens to coincide with his 80th birthday, although it's being billed as a celebration of America's 250th anniversary. But consider this as well. I'm not the first person to point out that during Joe Biden, we actually saw spectacles like the drag queen events on the South White House lawn. In other words, drag queens and people baring their breasts on the South White House lawn. And then you say, oh, but a UFC fight put on by Donald Trump, that's just not classy enough for the White House. Try running that argument past your favorite Democrats. When Democrats say, perhaps this weekend, oh, I can't believe that Donald Trump is holding that UFC fight on Sunday at the White House. And if you say to your friends, if you've got the guts to do it, and they may end up being your former friends, oh, would you rather that he host a drag queen event the way Joe Biden did, so that a bunch of transgender types could bare their breasts on the South White House lawn because that's classier than having a UFC event? Here's the way I defend it. Number one, we've had two American presidents, not Trump, but we've had Warren G. Harding and we've had Teddy Roosevelt, who both sponsored boxing matches at the White House. Is the UFC just a modern equivalent of boxing matches at the White House? And if it was okay for Warren G. Harding, and if it was okay for Teddy Roosevelt, what makes it not okay for Donald Trump? And that comes before we make that comparison to the drag queen events. If you want to jump into the best conversation in talk journalism, it happens right here every day. And you're certainly welcome. And of course, on First Amendment Friday, that invitation goes double. 866-HEY-LARS. That's 866-439-5277. Send your emails to talk@LarsLarson.com. And you can always send emails to talk@LarsLarson.com. Now, I do want to update you on this. A gunman had barricaded himself in a building in Midland, Texas. We've got great audience members and an affiliate station in Midland this morning after a shooting that killed one person and left 11 victims. Nine of the victims taken to Midland Memorial Hospital. Four were in surgery. Five were stable. We'll get more details on that tonight. And what's coming up this hour? California has been refusing to hand over its voter rolls to the Department of Justice for more than a year now. What exactly is Gavin Newsom, potential presidential candidate, what is he afraid that the DOJ is going to find? 500 hospitals just got a federal warning about secret pricing. Do you actually know what they charge you when you go to the hospital and you have some kind of procedure done? Almost 3,000 government partnerships were caught funding DEI and helping illegal aliens to dodge ICE. How long has Washington been running this operation on your dime? And take just a moment to cast a vote in my X poll. You'll find the question at Lars Larson Show and at LarsLarson.com. Is it appropriate for a sitting president to host a UFC fight at the White House? My answer to that is yes. You can answer it any way you like. You'll find the question at Lars Larson Show and brought to you by AMAC, the Association of Mature American Citizens. AMAC has the conservative values I believe in. I joined the group a long time ago, about a decade ago, and you should too. Just go to amac.us or call 888-262-2006. AMAC is better for you and better for America. Couple of updates on this as well. The U.S. men's national soccer team has played or plays its first World Cup match tonight on American soil for the first time in 32 years. U.S. Park Police are investigating

0: what's being called vandalism after the numbers 8647 were found burned into the grass on the National Mall in Washington, D.C. That's not too far away from where President Trump's UFC Freedom 250 event is happening this weekend. The phrase became the basis of James Comey's indictment for threatening President Trump. A court recently ruled that the National Park Service cannot take action against an organization that has displayed an 8647 flag. And a judge has denied President Trump's request to pause a ruling that orders his name removed from the Kennedy Center. The request was a last-minute bid to avoid removing Trump's name from the building and accompanying signage as ordered in late May. The deadline for compliance today in Washington, D.C., and Judge Christopher Cooper says the Kennedy Center failed to show that it was irreparably injured absent a stay, nor did it demonstrate that its appeal was likely to succeed on the merits. And then you've got this question, and this is a serious one. Why did the Democrats kill the terror-fighting spy program right before the World Cup? You know what I'm talking about? It's a key U.S. surveillance program. It's on the brink of expiring. House Democrats and a group of conservatives sank a temporary extension amid a standoff over President Donald Trump's intelligence chief pick. The lawmaker vote 198 to 218. That came yesterday to extend Section 702 of FISA, the Foreign Intelligence Surveillance Act. It fell well short of the two-thirds majority needed for passage. House Minority Leader Hakeem Jeffries warned that he would withhold support until Donald Trump reversed his decision to name Bill Pulte as acting director of national intelligence. So that fight then leaves us with an influx of foreigners coming into the United States, the World Cup underway, and the war with Iran that is still going on, despite what the president had to say yesterday about reaching a peace deal. Oh, and then let me update this. Federal prosecutors now say that a man by the name of Jonathan Rinderknecht, driven by desire for revenge, used a lighter to intentionally set what may become the most expensive and destructive wildfire in Los Angeles history. We're talking about the Palisades Fire. It killed 12 people. It destroyed more than 6,000 structures across the Palisades and Malibu. It cost billions of dollars in damage and insurance claims. And what do they find? Investigators seized a Bic barbecue lighter from this guy's car, Rinderknecht's car, with his DNA on it. They also found an AI-generated image of a burning city on his iPhone. Asked by an investigator why somebody would set the fire, he said it would be out of resentment of the rich enjoying their money. Yeah, there's some crazy people out there. Absolutely crazy Looney Tunes people out there. Glad to have you with me on a First Amendment Friday. Your calls are welcome at 866-HEY-LARS. Hey, what would happen if you got sick while you're traveling this summer? 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We'll talk about that coming up next.
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0: Welcome back to the program on a First Amendment Friday. 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Well, the Trump administration has issued a warning to more than 500 hospitals in America, and it concerns secret pricing. And to talk about this knowledgeably, I thought we'd invite in Andrew Bremberg, who served as Director of Domestic Policy Council under President Donald Trump. Andrew, welcome back to the program. How are you?
14: Great. Thanks for having me.
0: So tell me about this warning that we're giving to hospitals saying you can't have secret pricing. What are we concerned about?
14: Yeah, this is a great announcement this week by the Trump administration. If you go back to the end of President Trump's first term, he did a really important new regulation requiring that hospitals post their prices and actually, put out what are their actual prices, what are their cash prices, what are their negotiated rates for all their services. This was a rule done at the very end of the first Trump term, and it didn't go into effect until the very beginning of the Biden administration. And for years, people have complained that hospitals have not complied with this rule, or they've put out these files that are full of garbage with no real data to help patients understand the real cost of their care. And finally, just this week, we saw the Trump announced that they issued warnings. They're going to fine up to now 500 hospitals for not complying with this rule. And I'd add, last year, in the first year of the Trump administration, they came in and strengthened and improved that rule already, and gave hospitals warnings, said, you need to take this seriously. They said you had till April 1 of this year to get your files, prices in order. They gave them time, and now they've announced going after 500 hospitals. I mean, that's a lot of hospitals around the country that have been hiding the prices, and it's great that there's finally accountability to make them comply with this.
0: Okay, Andrew, allow me to ask a couple of stupid questions, because I like to ask stupid questions, but Is it that difficult to cite what the prices are? If you went into almost any retailer in America and said, what does this product cost? Unless they're sort of playing games with the pricing, meaning, well, we charge more to some of our customers for this than others, they'd be able to tell you this is what the product costs, this is what we pay for it, and this is what we charge the customer. Unless they're playing games, saying, well, for certain insurance coverage, we'll charge full price. For these guys, we'll charge less. And for these folks over here, we'll charge a third price. Is that why the hospitals are having such a tough time complying with this?
14: Oh, absolutely. Absolutely. Healthcare right now is completely dysfunctional. You're raising the exact issue that all throughout our economy, anytime anyone goes to buy a good or a service anywhere, you know the price. You can negotiate the price. You can shop around for different prices. No, it's basic capitalism, basic markets, yep. 101, which does not happen in the healthcare sector today because there are no prices. And that's just something President Trump, instinctively understood in his first term, that in order to have negotiating power, the great negotiator, you have to know what prices are. So that's why he put forward the requirement, but it hasn't been enforced. It hasn't happened yet. So now I think we're going to see hospitals take this seriously, post their prices, and really empower both individuals as patients, but also employers. And this is something most people don't understand. Most Americans get their health insurance coverage from their employers, and their employers are dependent upon big insurance companies to help provide that benefit to their workers. And they don't realize sometimes that they're getting hosed, frankly.
0: Yeah.
14: And that they could be paying way less for the same service if they just directly contracted with the hospital on behalf of their workers. So
0: in
14: this
0: fact,
14: is why making these prices public is so important.
0: Sorry about that, Andrew. Because one of the things, I don't know if you've seen it, but some of the reporting on stores that are beginning to use sort of flexible pricing or literally digital pricing that can change during the day and that sort of thing. And I've had the most visceral reaction from people to that whole idea, because nobody wants to think, if I walk in and I pick that off the shelf, it's $5. But if somebody else walks in to get it, it's $3. And then there's somebody else who will pay $10. That's what the hospitals are doing. They're selectively pricing. And if any private company actually tried to do that, and if they said, if the guy walking in or the gal walking in is wearing a nice looking watch and a nice pair of shoes, make sure you mark the price up 10 or 15%. But for the guy who looks like he can't afford it, we still want the sale, so knock the price down a little bit. That would be illegal in regular retail, wouldn't it?
14: You would think so. And, you know, the irony is I actually don't even think the hospitals are that kind of, you know, conniving about it in effect. I think what they do is they just try to overbill everyone who walks in the door, right? To say, oh, they came in, let's upcharge, let's upcode as much as possible, and let's see what they or their insurer will pay. Oh, they pay it? Great. Oh, they're pushing back? Well, maybe we'll have to knock something off and do this and just kind of keep pulling down from that. And that really hurts people in two ways. One, I mean, the most obvious way is that it hurts patients to get hit with these huge or surprise bills,
0: yep.
14: And, you know, get potentially brought into medical debt, go into bankruptcy, and a huge problem there. But I think one thing that most people don't, and that's deeply sympathetic, but one thing most people don't understand how this hurts everyone literally every day is when the hospitals do the same thing, but the person's insured through an employer plan, and the employer plan pays the ridiculous rate. And what that does is that suppresses wages for workers across the entire country.
0: Yep.
14: And we have to stop this. I mean, we don't want socialism. We need markets. And markets work. They work at lowering prices, improving quality, improving options. But we do not have markets when it comes to the purchase of healthcare services driven by both hospitals and insurance companies. And one thing I wanted to add, too, I mean, this is a big week for price for healthcare in the Trump administration. They announced this fantastic enforcement effort after 500 hospitals. And then the White House's fraud task force just yesterday, I think, announced that they're going after the health insurance carriers that work for the federal employee health program that covers insurance for all the federal employee workers, our tax dollars at work. They're going after the health insurance carriers that provide that benefit because they know there's fraud there. So that was a great announcement we saw there, that the administration is now kind of finally taking action to deliver on the president's plan, his great health care plan he announced earlier this year, to deliver, you know, maximum price transparency, and then to hold, you know, hospitals and big insurance companies accountable.
0: You know, I like that you gave me that perspective. Overbill everybody, and if some of them complain about it, then knock the bill down a little bit. But basically, let's overbill everybody. And what is Donald Trump's response? You remember when he told Boeing, hey, we're not building a new Air Force One for $4 billion. Give me a better price. And all of a sudden, all they had to do was ask for a better price. And all of a sudden, the aviation company said, sure, we could deliver it for $500 million less. Yes, Mr. President, we can get that done. That's Andrew Breinberg, who was director of policy for Domestic Policy Council under President Donald Trump. Andrew, thanks so much for the time. Hey, do you really want another summer like last summer? You know, the kind of summer where you barely slept because you're too hot all night long. Well, a lot of people blame the summertime heat for bad sleep, but the real problem might be that their mattress traps the heat. And if you're already a hot sleeper, summer only makes that worse. 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

0: ABC News, I'm Dave Packer. We're seeing the strongest signs yet that the U.S. and Iran are nearing an agreement to end the war. A senior administration official telling us there's an 80 to 85% chance it happens. Iran's foreign minister says a settlement has never been closer. ABC's Jonathan Carl.
1: Vice President J.D. Vance posting on social media, if the Islamic Republic of Iran meets its obligations, then economic benefits will flow to them. Possible rewards include 20

0: $24 billion in frozen Iranian assets and relief from crushing U.S. sanctions. When Iran would get that money remains unclear.
1: A federal appeals court denying an 11th-hour request to allow Donald Trump's name to stay on the facade of the Kennedy Center. The Justice Department clearing the way for a merger between Paramount and Warner Brothers, two of the biggest media companies in the world. Team USA right now kicking off the men's World Cup game, first one on U.S. soil in more than 30 years. This is ABC News.
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11: Hey, welcome back to The Lars Larson Show. First Amendment Friday is my favorite day of the week. Every subject is fair game. Every call is welcome. And, of course, naysayers go to the head of the line at 866-HEY-LARS. That's 866-439-5277. 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And our poll on X: is it appropriate for a sitting president to host a UFC fight at the White House? That's going to happen on Sunday. Now, I know that a lot of the folks at CNN and the other liberal news outlets, they love soccer. I'm not a big fan of soccer. I don't really think much of the sport. Frankly, I've always thought of it as kind of a third world sport. But There you go. Now, UFC, that seems like an American sport, and Donald Trump is going to preside over a slate of UFC fights on Sunday at a giant octagon that has been built on the South Lawn of the White House. And, of course, it's the same day as Donald Trump's 80th birthday, and there will be a little bit of celebration there. A shout-out to our friends in Pensacola, Florida, who catch Great Talk Radio all day on WNRP. That's AM 1620, and you can find my show there Monday through Friday. I do have – this story has been nagging at me for the last couple of days, so I thought I'd mention it to you today. Consider this. A former pilot flew commercial airlines for nearly 17 years, but he didn't have a license. Ontario police arrested him, so – The final denouement for this was in Canada. A complex fraud and forgery investigation uncovered a commercial airline pilot who had spent the entirety of his career, all the way from 1998 to 2025, 27 years in the air, flying planes for Air Canada. He had a forged license that was required of him when he was promoted to captain in 2009. Officials say the man flew Boeing 767, 777, and 787 passenger jets for more than 900 domestic and international flights. He was carrying tens of thousands of passengers. He didn't have the license. They said, finally, anomalies were detected in the license that he presented during a routine evaluation. That led to an investigation by Air Canada, and they finally figured out he didn't have a license to fly the planes. He's been charged with seven counts, including fraud, uttering forged documents, and public mischief. So we'll see what happens to him. He may be flying into a prison cell very soon. 866-HEY-LARS. And if you're a naysayer, we'll put you right to the head of the line at 866-439-5277. Send your emails to talk@LarsLarson.com. The Trump administration has just discovered 3,000 government so-called partnerships that are tied to DEI programs and helping illegal aliens to dodge the folks at Immigration and Customs Enforcement. How long has your tax money been paying for all of this? The Department of the Interior is cutting 43 partnerships with outside groups that it says no longer align with the Trump administration. That would eliminate about $4 million in planned funding for those groups. They are tied to DEI, environmental justice, and support for illegal aliens. What they did was a department-wide review of the Department of the Interior. They found 3,000 active agreements with about 2,000 outside groups. These were mostly NGOs and nonprofit organizations. Among the groups targeted were the Hispanic Access Foundation, which offered scholarships for illegal alien Latino students, and Latino Outdoors, which the department said provided instructions on avoiding detention by ICE. We actually had your taxpayer dollars that were helping to tell illegal aliens how to avoid getting caught by the folks from ICE. Other groups the DOJ is cutting ties with include the National Wildlife Federation, the National Geographic Society, Conservation International, and advocates for a total phase-out of fossil fuels. Why in the world would we be paying for any of that nonsense? Let's go to Andrew, who's a naysayer. Hey, Andrew, we love naysayers on this program, so what is it that you and I disagree about today?
12: I don't know that you and I disagree directly, but the ATP license that Canadian pilot is missing,
11: that's
12: a paperwork thing. It's not really I have an ATP license. I'm a dispatcher, or I was a dispatcher. It's simply a test. All the dispatchers have one. All the commercial pilots have one. It's just a test. This seems blown out of proportion to me.
11: Well, but then tell me this. If it's a simple thing to get, why would he forge a license instead of just getting the real deal?
12: I don't know how you would forge that. It's an additional license that's issued. It's not even a license. It's a certificate. I mean, it just says.
11: I understand the point you're making.
12: This procedure, blah, blah, blah.
11: Well, but wouldn't that be true of just about any license you have? I mean, for example, if somebody has a commercial driver's license to drive a vehicle, and then you say, but it has a hazardous materials endorsement, it means the person has taken a test and shown some additional qualifications to be capable of driving a truck loaded with hazardous materials as opposed to just a truck. So I get the point, and I think that would be comparable. If you say, okay, all this is an additional endorsement that was required when he was promoted to captain in 2009. So he spends the next almost 20 years flying an airplane without something that you're telling me he could have easily got. Why would he go to the trouble of forging the license instead of just going, you know, jumping through the minor hoop to get one?
12: Well, I don't know what he did to forge it. If he said he had one and he didn't have one, I mean, that's false, yes. But
11: well,
12: it's not
11: he apparently had he apparently had the license because there was apparently a routine evaluation of pilots. He presented the license. They looked at it and said, no, there's anomalies in this. And I don't know, they didn't spell out exactly what the anomalies were. But, I mean, imagine if you had, say, forged a driver's license. And then when they looked at the, you know, if a police officer looked at the license and said, I know what licenses are supposed to look like. This one is missing something or it has an additional detail that's not supposed to be there. And the officer says, I think this is forged. Why would the guy go to the extra trouble to forge a license if it was easily available to him? Or was he not capable of passing the test required to fly passenger planes?
12: I guess I don't know the answer to that, Lars, but I can tell you that there are a lot of non-pilots who have the same qualifications. So it's not a matter of can he fly the aircraft. It's a separate thing.
11: Then what does it show if a non-pilot, somebody who doesn't fly airplanes, has this? What does it show you are capable of or not capable of?
12: Flight planning, reading weather, there's a plethora of things that the dispatchers of the aircraft who never fly also have the ATP license. So it's just a
11: wouldn't it be important to do proper flight planning and to know how to read the weather reports so that you know what you might be flying into?
12: Absolutely. And the dispatcher and the pilot are jointly responsible for the operation of the aircraft. Yes, that is true.
11: Well, I'll tell you what, I'm gonna do some more research.
12: Passengers were in danger over this is, okay. I guess, my point.
11: Then if they weren't, then why would we require the license of anybody? Why not just wipe out the requirement altogether? Andrew, it's a very interesting question. Coming up in a moment, the DOJ has been demanding California open its voter rolls for over a year. Talk about that next.
13: 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Stay connected. 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
11: Hey, welcome back to the Lars Larson Show. Well, the DOJ has been demanding for about a year, a little bit over a year, that California open up its voter rolls, and California keeps saying no. What is Gavin Newsom trying to hide? I thought we'd talk about that with Jenny Ray LaRue, who's executive director of Cal Doge and a Republican congressional candidate in California's 47th congressional district. Jenny Ray, welcome to the program.
30: Hi, thanks so much for having me. So excited to chat today.
11: I'm glad to do it. Is it immediately our conclusion this must be Gavin Newsom trying to hide something? Because I have no problem drawing that conclusion. Otherwise, why wouldn't he just turn over the records?
30: Look, this is the same playbook that we found. We've been running CalDoge for 4 months, and immediately we figured out what the financial playbook was, that they run finances through financial intermediaries that take 17%. Those are the friends of the elite. And then they run it through networks of nonprofits to build the largest taxpayer-funded registrations for Democrats. This is totally legalized in California, but they often will violate federal law when they're actually going through everything at the same time. And what they did in response to that was that they said, hey, we're going to write the Stop Nick Shirley Act. an assembly bill to make it illegal to look into the finances and do investigative journalism for immigration nonprofits, right? So obviously, automatically, we drew the exact conclusion that you're drawing with the elections, which is if they have to make a law ensuring that there is no transparency, they absolutely have something to hide. And so what have we been doing ever since that law was announced? We've begun looking into immigration services nonprofits. And this exact same issue with, we actually know a lot of what's going on with the elections. We have access to the voter rolls.
11: Sure.
30: A lot of why the DOJ is actually going through this process is to establish an appropriate chain of command for the legal system to acknowledge it. Because just saying we have found these issues when they didn't get the voter rolls directly from California is not sufficient from a legal proof standpoint. But we can absolutely identify, and we did in my own district, right? We found a home that had 18 residents that were all registered to vote at the single four-bedroom home.
11: Wow.
30: So I went and I knocked on the door and I just said, hey, you know, what's going on here? It actually seems like it may have been legitimate. We have a little bit more work to do with that. But dorms, this university registration scam, and especially everything with the homeless, these provisional ballots that can be marked with an X where people are signing different signatures. You know, the entire voter registration system requires no proof of affirmation. You can just sign a signature and then a second signature on a ballot has to match that. But that doesn't mean that anybody is actually eligible to vote. So there are huge gaps in the system, and Gavin Newsom is absolutely trying to hide something.
11: I'm talking to Jenny Ray LaRue. And by the way, I understand you've got your own race to run, but you're one of the key people in Steve Hilton's campaign, aren't you?
30: Absolutely. So Steve and I worked on setting up this CalDoge effort. He called me actually originally to be on the advisory board, and I said, I'm not interested in advisory boards. I want to run it, and I want to make it real, and I want to see people go to jail, because California is the fraud capital of the world. That was actually before I was running for Congress, and as a part of that, I found this amazing district. The district that I live in 47 did not have a candidate. And it just so happens that the guy that I'm running against, Dave Min, is the author of the anti-voter ID bill that was passed to make sure that you are not allowed to present a voter ID when actually going into the polling places. I just posted a video on it last week that got a ton of reactions from people saying they were treated like criminals trying to pull out an ID in a California polling station. And you know, so my question to him is just a very simple question. Who do you want to vote? What are you trying to hide? And I think that's the very reasonable question to ask here. In all of our fraud investigations, we have detailed proof. We have detailed information, often actually disclosed by the organizations themselves through their federal form 990s. We have complete documentation of each of the investigations that we're doing. And we're running the same process when we think about these election issues. And this is exactly why I had to run against this guy, because we need congressional oversight for funding, and we need to make sure that we pass voter ID in November. And going to the source of the people who have just been passing these laws to try to protect a broken process, it's got to stop.
11: I'm talking to Jenny Ray LaRue, who is obviously working with Steve Hilton. I hope he becomes the next governor of California, although I'm not a California voter, so I don't get a vote in it. Jenny Ray is executive director of CalDoge and a Republican congressional candidate in California's 47th congressional district. Let me ask you about a side issue. There are a couple of things that I've been curious about that I haven't seen any of the reporting out of California address. Number one, at some point this month, in the month of June, we're going to see the Supreme Court come down with a decision. I believe it's a Mississippi case that essentially says, can you count ballots that came in after Election Day? And I think the Supreme Court, based on what the questions were that they asked back in March, is going to say, you can't. If they do that, does that have any bearing on how the L.A. mayor's race came out? Because as I understand it, they were counting ballots after Election Day. So
30: Have bearing on these elections that have already happened.
11: Okay.
30: But it will absolutely have bearing on the elections that happen in the general. And I know that that race, by the way, was obviously a huge disappointment to many, because Spencer Pratt really represented a very clear, common sense, honestly, transcendent of party lines approach to problem solving for LA. And I did myself a 1-block, 1-hour walk through a homeless encampment that is not in Skid Row. One of the things that he said that is so true is that all of Los Angeles is Skid Row. And there was a fire, a woman who took a bath in a fire hydrant, a business whose door was blocked, illegal drug use. I mean, we saw everything in this 1 hour period. And so I think a lot of people would love to see, you know, the Supreme Court intervene. I don't think that's what would happen here, but actually that would impact potentially California's laws in two ways. One, certainly the ballot dropping that can happen where you put something in the mail on election day and then receive it afterwards. And I don't know if you know this, but you can actually hand mark ballots in California if you don't get them postmarked. So you can write a date on them and they accept the ballots now up to 7 days after. Those ballots always break very heavily for Dems. And because they've had 30 days to assess, not necessarily who voted, I really don't think that that level of cheating is happening that people have accused them of. I'm not in that camp.
11: Hey, generate
30: what we can see, I
11: know we're going to run out of time. So let me ask you second question very quickly. Is there any way that Spencer Pratt can run as a write-in? Because I figure if the two lefties split the rest of the vote, he might just dark horse it in. But is that even possible under California's jungle primary?
30: Usually not, because the only write-in candidates are usually in the primary process.
11: I don't know specifically.
30: But the key, I think, overall is that there are loopholes. The Supreme Court would absolutely help to begin to tighten up that law. And this is bringing visibility to what California is truly a jungle. It is a banana republic. And there is an opportunity to see real reform here, both financially through the work that we're doing at DOJ and also in our election process.
11: Well, keep up the good work. That's Jenny Ray LaRue, who is executive director of Cal DOJ and a Republican congressional candidate in California's 47th congressional district. And she might be one of the people who not only secures a spot in the U.S. Congress on behalf of California, but helps get Steve Hilton elected as the new governor.
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20: From ABC News, I'm Dave Packer. The Trump administration has offered their most confident assessment yet that a deal with Iran might be happening very soon. ABC Chief Washington correspondent Jonathan Curl.
31: Both sides seem to agree on one thing. If Iran complies with the Memorandum of Understanding, it will be rewarded. Vice President J.D. Vance posting on social media, if the Islamic Republic of Iran meets its obligations, then economic benefits will flow to them. Possible rewards include $24 billion in frozen Iranian assets and relief from crushing U.S. sanctions. When Iran would get that money remains unclear.
20: Officials say at least 11 people have been shot, one fatally, in an active shooter situation earlier today in Midland, Texas. Midland Mayor Lori Blong.
12: Our thoughts and prayers are absolutely with the victims and with their families, with our first responders, with all of the medical staff.
20: The suspect was wanted for attempted murder, found dead at the scene.

0: President Trump's name soon could be gone from the Kennedy Center. The judge 2 weeks ago gave the Trump administration until today to remove Donald Trump's name after concluding the name change and closure of the center was illegal.
1: But on the last day before their deadline, the Trump administration on Friday asked the judge who issued that order and a federal appeals court to give them more time, requests that were quickly denied. For now, Trump's name is still on the building, but surrounded by scaffolding.
0: ABC's Peter Haralambos. The Justice Department clearing the way for a merger between Paramount and Warner Brothers, two of the biggest media companies in the world. Travel trouble for Pope Leo in Spain when he wrapped up a week-long visit. The Pope forced to deplane in Tenerife earlier. The pilot reported the plane's engine failed to start after the Pope boarded. The King of Spain jumped in and offered up his private jet to help the Pope return home. And on Wall Street, the Dow up 353 points today, same day as that SpaceX of IPO. 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
0: New recall over a possible engine stall while driving. ABC's Chuck Sievertson has more.
6: Ford is recalling more than 225,000 Focus models over a valve malfunction that could cause the engine to stall unexpectedly while being driven, increasing the risk of a crash. According to the recall report from the National Highway Traffic Safety Administration, Ford Motors had previously issued a recall for this defect, but repairs were either not completed or were performed incorrectly.
0: Ebola cases in the Democratic Republic of Congo have now surpassed 600 as the virus continues to spread. The country's health minister reports 127 deaths so far. ABC News medical contributor Dr. Alok Patel says there are concerns that local health officials in Africa are missing a lot of positive cases and deaths in remote areas.
7: There are some studies suggesting that we're only seeing the reports from about 20 to 60% of cases where there needs to be contact tracing. So the worry is, due to displacement and due to a lack of supplies and mistrust, that not all the cases and exposures are being counted right now, and the illness count could get much higher.
0: Former Uvalde School Police Chief Pete Arredondo will stand trial in February on charges that he endangered students by failing to respond quickly to the mass shooting at Robb Elementary School, where 19 students and two teachers were killed back in 2022. And Ford recalling more than 225,000 Focus models over a valve malfunction that could cause the engine to stall. Dave Packer, ABC News.
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0: Back to the Lars Larson Show. It's a pleasure to be with you on my favorite day of the week, First Amendment Friday, because every subject is fair game on First Amendment Friday. 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And if you happen to be a naysayer, we always put naysayers right to the head of the line, 866-439-5277. 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Is it appropriate for a sitting president to host a UFC fight at the White House? Now, I know that some of you would say, well, Lars, you're just going to decide this based on your loyalty to Donald Trump. Nope, not at all. In fact, I came to it a bit ambivalent. I told one of my producers, Mackenzie Prunty, I said, Mackenzie, I don't know if it's the right kind of thing or not. And then I looked into the history of it. Turns out the White House has hosted boxing matches under two different presidents, and then Eisenhower used the South Lawn as kind of his putting green, although no formal competition's going on there. But is there anything wrong with having what Donald Trump will preside over on Sunday, which is a slate of UFC fights in an 87-foot octagon that was set up on the South Lawn? And yes, it coincides with his 80th birthday. Also billed as a celebration of America's 250th anniversary, I'd say yes, it is appropriate to do that. You can vote in the X poll any way you like. You'll find the question at Lars Larson Show and at LarsLarson.com. 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To your calls on this First Amendment Friday, let's start with Mike. Hey, Mike, welcome to the program. What's on your mind?
1: Hey, you know, I really appreciate what you're saying about the spotted owl versus the barred owl. Dan, my experience, I live in eastern Washington. I hunt in western Washington. And I've seen the impact of not only logging, but actually, big game hunting. And I do agree with you. The barred owl is very much more aggressive than the spotted owl. And it crippled the lumber industry back in, I'd say, mid-80s.
0: Well, so, Mike, the central question is this. In the 90s, all the environmentalists said, we've got to save the spotted owl because it deserves to succeed. So they said, we have to end all this logging, which I don't think helped the spotted owl that much. And now they're saying to save one kind of owl, they're going to have the federal government under Federal Fish and Wildlife go out and slaughter 500,000 of a different kind of owl that happens to, you know, basically beat the daylights out of the spotted owl. Since when do we decide, okay, we're going to wipe out one species of owl because otherwise it provides too much competition for the other one? Does that sound right to you?
1: I'd wipe them out, in my opinion.
0: You would.
1: The reason that the spotted owl was the target of the conspiracy is I can't tell you the president, but he sent
0: Clinton.
1: No, we're talking early 1900s when they started clear cutting the Western Washington. And
0: well, what would that have to do with a fight that happened in the 1990s?
1: Because the president sent out the department secretary of the agriculture to assess the farming of timber, and when the answer came back to D.C., it was like, you know, we can cut, but we got to regrow for 80 years to recut again.
0: Yeah, but all you have to do is plant as fast as you cut. And

0: and never run out of trees. Mike, thanks very much. I appreciate the call. Let's go to Tom in Nevada, listening on KKFT. Hey, Tom, welcome to the program. What's on your mind?
1: I've wondered why a person can be elected to Congress as an independent, but then when they get there, even though the people of their state elected them as a independent, they can then say, well, now I'm going to meet up with the Democrats. So the Democrats have one more seat in Congress.
0: It's where they say they're going to caucus with the Democrats. Why is that allowed? Because a person who's elected to Congress.
1: Can we stop it?
0: Yeah, at the next election.
1: We should. How does that go about?
0: How do you stop them at the next election? You run somebody against them.
1: No, I mean, how do you, do we need to have the 60-vote majority to
0: No. What happens is, if you're unhappy with a member of Congress, at the next election, run somebody against them. Run somebody who will run against them for that seat and get more votes. That's how you get rid of a bad member of Congress. Does that answer your question?
1: I'm not being clear. The person was elected by their constituents as an independent.
0: Right.
1: Why can they then say, I'm not an independent, I'm a Democrat or I'm a Republican? They should have to stay independent.
0: Well, but hold on. If you run as an independent, and most of these people who say, I'm running as an independent, but I'm going to caucus with the Democrats or I'm in a caucus with the Republicans, they're allowed to do that because any member of Congress is allowed to vote whichever way they want. We don't have any rules, nor should we have rules, that say if you're a Republican, you always have to vote with the other Republicans whatever way they vote. We don't have a system like that. All 435 members of Congress get to vote for whatever issue they think best represents their, you know, their constituents back at home. And I wouldn't want to have a rule that said you must always hang with your party, whether it's Democrat or Republican. I think that would be a terrible way to run the United States government, because then you're not really being represented by an individual. You're being represented by somebody who only votes the way his party tells him to vote. I appreciate the call. Hey, by the way, let me tell you this. If I'm taking a supplement every day, and I am, I don't want to be just better numbers on a lab test once a year. I want to actually feel the difference. 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
0: Welcome back to the Lars Larson Show. I think there are times where it's worth going back and remembering one of the key lessons from 9/11. And that lesson was they didn't use a horribly complicated plot to attack America on 9/11. They used airline tickets and box cutter knives. And I was reminded of that when I saw this story that I'm going to ask Wayne Barnes to talk about. Wayne is a former FBI counterintelligence agent with 29 years of experience and the author most recently of A Traitor in the FBI. Wayne, welcome back to the program. Here's what I want to set forth to you and my audience and then you feel free to correct me if you think I'm way off base. The Chinese have apparently decided to go on and find people in America who have top-level security clearance, except instead of using some really complicated, fancy James Bond approach, they just built some fake companies online, posted fake job postings, and put up faked identities and asked for the information? Is that the way they did it?
13: Well, first, thank you. I was last on your show in April, and I enjoyed it. And I'm sure I'll be.
0: And we enjoyed you too.
13: Yes, it was very good. Yeah, this is creepy, and it's really a shame. But this is really a broad shotgun approach. When John Douglas is a dear friend, he invented profiling in the criminal field, Mindhunter. I did a lot of it in counterintelligence, where you profile someone in the embassy, what's their personality like, and then you make a plan around it. What the Chinese have done here is they've set up employment options for people to come and sign in on it. They have no idea who the people are, what they really know, and what they're doing. So they'll take almost anybody about anything. And if these individuals were with companies or the government where they had some kind of security program, someone from the FBI would come out to speak to them about not, you know, lock your safes and close your drawers and don't give secrets away, you know, loose lips, sink ships and all that. No one like that would have ever gone into one of these opportunities, if you will, to try to get a new job and in the interim have to give up classified documents or things which were considered sensitive. And it's not just the federal government, but it's all the defense contractors as well. You work on the new B-2 bomber wing and you're about to get fired. You still need a job. You don't have to give away top secrets, but anything they get. What they have is classified is virtually everything. Your dental records are classified. You have people that will go to Army-Navy stores, or Russian embassy and officials, and they'll get the most recently declassified document about a tank, and they'll tear off the top that says declassified, and they'll send it back, and everybody thinks it's classified. So they're just doing a broad-spectrum shot to try to get whatever they possibly can. And the problem is that anybody who actually goes for that shouldn't have had their clearance in the first place.
0: No, and in fact, I want your general commentary on why the United States government seems to grant top security clearances to so many people. And then even after they've left the government, these people are allowed to hang on to their security clearance. Is there any good reason for that? I mean, if I compare having a top security clearance to, say, having a key card that gives me access to the radio studio where I work, the day that I leave the employment of that radio station, they say, and you will return the key card now or we're turning it off. We don't let you have that kind of access anymore. Why is the U.S. government so willing to let people who've been gone from the government for years still have those security clearances?
13: I think the only ones who really keep the clearances with the president's approval are the former senior officials of the CIA and the various agencies.
0: You mean like Clapper and Brennan?
13: Yeah, sadly. So, you know, well, they signed the 51 intelligence professionals who said the laptop was Russian disinformation. I did an analysis of that signature at the time, of Hunter Biden's signature. I'm a signature expert, and it clearly was his signature. And then a week or so later, they came out and said it was all Russian disinformation, which was wrong. Anyway, getting back to the point, only the senior people really keep their clearances because they are brought back at various times to discuss with the current individuals, with the next administration, what took place before and how it meshes with what's taking place now, if they want to do that. But people who are at the special agent level or people at defense contractor levels, they usually don't keep the clearances unless there's a special reason for it. But that said, who gets the clearance is very important. And you don't get it easily. Federal judges have the hardest clearance because they have them until they, unless they commit a wild felony while they're in the robes, they have their clearances forever. For everyone else, there's a 5-year background update. And that was brought to you by Aldrich Ames, who was a senior CIA official who was giving secrets to the Russians, was arrested, I think, in 1994. And from that point, they went on 5-year background updates. It was an overdue program, but it took thousands of man hours to pull it off. But it helped us. So the people here, let's say someone who's 28, has worked for one defense contractor, and now he wants to get another job, he would be the kind of person who might give up information. And it isn't just because it was in a report that he wrote. He may still have part of that report on his computer, or it's all in his head for sure.
0: Yeah.
13: But, when they talk about it, spying and espionage, they use the mnemonic mice, money, ideology, coercion, and ego. And in this category, they're just looking for money. So that's the one that the Chinese are going for.
0: And Wayne, am I wrong in assuming if you're working, you know, as a lower level person within any private sector or a government agency and you lose your job for whatever reason, say you lose it not because of any fault of your own, but they let you go, you're going to be looking for another job. When you see these postings of potential jobs, you're going to seek them out. And when they say, well, you know, can you convince us that you really do have the kind of, information that we might want, you might be willing to give some of that up in order to get that new gig, right?
13: That's very likely a possibility. It shivers my timbers to think that people would do that. But they may. But if they ever had it, well, when you leave a secure organization, whether it's a government agency or whether it's a defense contractor, you have to sign a form that signs pretty much your life away and your first child, that you will never give up anything you know, you have, you learned, you saw. It's not very classified. I mean, for my book, A Traitor in the FBI, it took 7 years to get it through the FBI pre-publication review unit because it was all still classified. Other books about your big drug case in Detroit, you know, have at it. But that was classified, the most sensitive case in the Bureau. So there is a reason for the classifications. They just held that one too long. But for the people who are younger and they need a job and they're stuck, and a lot of reorganization went on in the federal government in the last few years, they really, some of them are very hard up for it. But you can't have that happen. And the ones who tried to get jobs and they found that there were questions were hinky and they didn't like it, they reported to somebody. And if the FBI was doing their job, which I'm almost certain they did because they've made the announcements, recently, they would what we call turn someone around. So someone who had applied for a job, young person, talked to a former employer or whatever, and they said, well, let's run with it. You know, we'll give you this. We'll make sure this is apparently classified secret or was secret or declassify something for it. You send that to them, and it's really bait to see what they do with it, where they go. You can even possibly track the document or put a Trojan in it.
0: Exactly. That is Wayne Barnes. He's the author most recently of A Traitor in the FBI. 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

0: ABC News, I'm Dave Packer. The Trump administration offering their most confident assessment yet that a deal with Iran will be happening very soon. ABC's Jonathan Curl.
1: Both sides seem to agree on one thing. If Iran complies with the Memorandum of Understanding, it will be rewarded. Vice President J.D. Vance posting on social media, if the Islamic Republic of Iran meets its obligations, then economic benefits will flow to them. Possible rewards include $24 billion in frozen Iranian assets and relief from crushing U.S. sanctions. When Iran would get that money remains unclear.
0: Officials say at least 11 people shot, one fatally, in an active shooter situation earlier today in Midland, Texas. The suspect found dead at the scene. President Trump's name could be gone from the Kennedy Center in hours. Deadline given by a court for Trump's name to be taken off. The administration asking for more time, but a judge denied that. This is ABC News.
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11: Welcome back to the Lars Larson Show. 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That's 866-439-5277. Cindy Gerke joins me now. Cindy, you heard us talking about gentle parenting the other day, and I wanted to know what you think of that whole discussion, because you've got a point of view on it based on what you do for a living.
12: Yes. Well, right now I actually work for a nonprofit, but my initial career back in my younger days was an early childhood special education teacher. And of course, in that job, I dealt with a lot of emotionally unregulated kids. And I think that's where the early parenting thing has really gone off the rails. It started out as, you know, play as a way of learning. And then somehow through social media and this whole gentle parenting craze turned into a way to let children lead in parenting. And it's created a bunch of young people that are, it's not their fault. They're just, they have no guidance.

0: have no self-regulation because they have no guardrails.
1: Well, and they could have been given guardrails by parents who said, I'm going to direct your activities when you're younger, and you'll learn how to direct your own activities as you absorb all that. But if the parents sit back and say, hey, and I understand, I think, the point you're making about play, that if you say, not everything has to be structured. You don't have to tell the kids, we're always playing a structured game with rules and all the rest of that. You can have just, you know, free play and go out and do the things that entertain you. But that's play. But if you turn that to the rest of life, and you say to kids, when you decide that you're unhappy about something, pitch a fit, you know, scream and yell. And your mom will not correct you, or dad will not correct you, but you'll be allowed to just pitch a fit until you've driven everybody around you crazy, as opposed to having your behavior corrected. Did I get close to the mark on that?
0: Well, even, I mean, children do learn wonderfully through play. The play isn't the issue. It's the reactions. And that's why parents set boundaries. And parents set boundaries all the time. Parents don't seem to have a problem setting them when it's a safety issue. You know, we put up the baby gates and we put in the outlet covers. But what we're not doing is setting the emotional boundaries that they need. And kids don't feel safe when they don't feel regulated. Your child isn't enjoying that fit. He doesn't feel safe when he's that emotionally unregulated. He yep. needs some clarity and some guidance. And if you don't take advantage of that early learning period when they are more malleable because their brains are developing so quickly, you know, the terrible twos is a misnomer. Teens aren't more malleable than two-year-olds. They actually get more opinionated as they grow up.
1: No kidding.
0: And so, exactly. So they need to practice when they're young because that's when experimentation is safe. But experimentation is only safe within boundaries. And we know that. We know that as adults.
1: I'm talking to Cindy Gerke, who's a planning and development specialist of Community Action Partnership of San Luis Obispo County. So tell me this, Cindy. Why are parents finding this gentle parenting kind of model for raising their kids so attractive that they're willing to do it instead of actually doing the hard work of setting boundaries for their kids?
0: Well, I think it's a backlash of some of the overly strict parenting that people feel they may have had, you know, the back in the days of school paddling and flashcards and authoritarianism. I think there was some pushback to that, you know, when kids maybe were a little too stifled. And so, but as a society, what do we always do? We always let the pendulum swing too far. And of course, that's exactly what it's done.
1: Let me throw something at you because, look, was there paddling when I was a kid? Yes. Did it happen at home and at the school? Yes. Was it really, really rare? I mean, when you heard about it, you'd say, okay, this doesn't happen very often, but it is one of the alternatives that both your parents and the school have if you get out of line. I don't know of anybody who grew up with that who didn't think, and it turned out to be a very good way to approach that. So who was it that was objecting to raising kids that way?
0: I think a lot of things have grown softer. I mean, I've raised four kids, and they were very far apart in age. So I've seen kind of this transition, and I know that, you know, when my oldest went to school, you know, on test day, it was everybody sit down, you're taking a test. Now my youngest is going through school, and it's never, there's all these accommodations. Oh, well, it's test day. Do you have anxiety? Well, maybe we can put you,
1: are you kidding,
0: in a room by yourself, or maybe we can have, you can have a test buddy, or, you know, they, or we can put you with a friend, or you can have a half an hour extra time to take the test. I mean, everybody thinks their child is the exception and they need more accommodations. And I think that you see that play out in society every single day, that everybody thinks they need an accommodation. But the problem with that is if you don't parent your child, somebody else will. And on a small scale, you know, I heard your lady gal caller in yesterday that, you know, she was upset that the child was chasing the ducks. Well, you know, that's a simple, small correction, right?
1: Yeah, right.
0: But if as your child grows older and you're not there to correct, the correction could be much more detrimental. I mean, the correction could come from a police officer.
1: Yep.
0: Or the correction could come from a violent person in a situation that you're not there to control. You know, you don't want that correction to come from someone who's not their parent and someone who does not care about them the way you do. So
1: no,
0: loving correction.
1: But on the other hand, when I'm directing my granddaughter and she's walking in a store aisle, if there's somebody walking our direction, I said, you need to step out of the way. And you know, I guess I heard another caller who said, no, it's the adult who has to step out of the way for the child. I said, that's not the way my parents taught me. And if I was waiting for an elevator, it was stand back from the elevator, let everybody off, and then you get on. And I think there are adults who don't even seem to understand that rule today. Cindy, it is a pleasure to have you on the program. Thanks so very much. We'll look forward to talking to you again. That's Cindy Gerke, who is a planning and development specialist. Hey, I can tell you this. If I'm taking a supplement every day, I don't want to just have better numbers on a lab test once a year. 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
1: Welcome back to the Lars Larson Show and my favorite day of the week, First Amendment Friday. In a moment, I want to tell you about an environmental plan that's now being signed off by the federal government in which they plan to go out and shoot and kill about 500,000 birds in name of protecting the environment. Let me get into the details of that in a moment. First, your calls are welcome on a First Amendment Friday. Let's start with Steve. Hey, Steve, welcome to First Amendment Friday. What's on your mind?
22: The so-called conflict in the Middle East. I don't really consider it a war, but I think it's time to either poo or get off the pot. The Iranians are just dragging this out. What are we going to do, just back them into a corner until they forcefully sign a
1: Well, hold on. Isn't that what most wars consist of, Steve? That if you say, well, what's this war about? Are we just trying to back one side into a corner until they agree to behave in a certain way? I mean, isn't that effectively what we did with Japan in World War II, what we effectively did with Germany in World War II? Isn't that what you do in any war? Is that two sides, usually two countries or groups of countries, do battle? And then when one side says, okay, we'll go along with what the other side wants, then the war ends. Isn't that the truth about every war?
22: Well, they do not have a navy. They do not have an army.
1: Well, they don't anymore.
22: They have no defense. Huh?
1: They don't anymore, but what they still do have? They have a considerable number of drones. They have a considerable number of missiles. They have lost most of their air force. They've lost most of their navy. But they still have drones and missiles. So they've been fighting the last few weeks. And within the last couple of days, President Trump said he believes that he has a peace deal with Iran and that he's going to get them to sign on to it and that they've agreed to give up their nuclear weapons program. Now, do I trust the Iranians? 50 years of dealing or watching these people gives me good reason not to trust Iran about anything. But trust but verify? Sure, we can do that.
22: Right. The trust is a big thing. But forcing them, we're supposed to be the most powerful military in the world.
1: We are.
22: Why are we letting them get away? Why are we dragging this out?
1: I don't think Donald Trump's dragging it out. I think what's happened is Trump has made it clear to Iran you can't have a nuclear weapons program. Iran has been trying to drag it out because they want to keep their nuclear weapons program. Does that seem pretty clear?
22: Yeah, it seems pretty clear, but it seems like that we have the resources to make sure that that happens. And a piece of paper, I don't believe, is going to do that.
1: Well, but hold on, Steve. I've heard that from so many people. If it's not a piece of paper, what would you like the Iranians to give up that would show you that they're serious in their promise not to have a nuclear weapons program?
22: Give up their nasty regime.
1: Well, yeah, and that's what Trump is demanding that they do. Now, if they want to continue to have their religious beliefs, go ahead. But if they're going to be part of a death cult and try to get nuclear weapons and threaten on a regular basis that death to America, death to Israel, nonsense they've been doing for the last 47 years, as far as I'm concerned, that stuff has to stop. And Donald Trump has said, we're not going to let them have nuclear weapons. And by the way, do you notice the Democrats are not objecting too much to that? They don't like the fact that Donald Trump got into a war or a conflict or whatever you want to call it. But they're not objecting much because even the great Barack Hussein Obama had said Iran cannot be allowed to get nuclear weapons. Only Obama was never actually willing to do the hard work of making sure that Iran was not getting nuclear weapons. He got a piece of paper, a JCPOA. It did exactly nothing. It didn't stop the Iranians from pursuing nuclear weapons. And as a result, they kept on working in that direction. Donald Trump's the first American president who's been willing to actually go to them and say, you're not going to get these weapons. Now, let me get back to what I promised you, and that is, I think this is crazy. The federal government has a plan that over the next 30 years, it will shoot and kill 450,000 owls. They are called barred owls. And why are they going to shoot all these barred owls? Well, you almost have to go back to the 1990s. And in the 1990s, in the Pacific Northwest, all these hundreds of millions of acres of federal forest land, the logging in that region was largely shut down. It destroyed hundreds of thousands of jobs. It destroyed billions of dollars of productive activity that could have happened. And why? All of it was done to protect something called the spotted owl. The problem is, the spotted owl turns out to be kind of a weak version of the owl. It doesn't compete very well with the barred owl. Now, I've had people say, well, the barred owl is an invasive species. The barred owl is native to North America, but it's usually found in the eastern part of North America, not on the western part of North America. So now that the barred owl has moved out into the western part of North America, they say it's an invasive species to this part of North America. And it turns out that barred owls are very good at killing spotted owls. So what's the federal government's answer? Instead of saying, well, let nature take its course. If one owl is better suited to survive in the wild and it ends up killing the animals that are not as well suited, you know, I'm tempted to make comparisons to things like mule deer and white-tailed deer, because there are all kinds of animals that compete with each other, even some of the animals that are part of the same species. So if you have two kinds of owls and one kind of owl kills the other kind of owl, is it now the environmentalist plan to say mankind can come in and say, if one owl is really good at killing the other owl, you know, the barred owl is very good at killing the spotted owl, then we should go in and slaughter the barred owl by the tens of thousands for the next one-third of a century, because that is the plan. Anybody who thinks that's a sensible plan, to kill 500,000 barred owls over the next 30 years at taxpayer expense, they're not even going to sell hunting tags for these things, and they could probably do it for almost nothing. Instead, we're going to hire government employees to go out and kill lots and lots of owls to protect the other kind of owl. And if you think that makes sense, I'd invite your phone call. By the way, I've got a question for you. What would happen if you got sick while you're traveling this summer? Whether you're flying around America, taking a road trip, or just heading out with the family locally, the last thing you want to do is be away from home without the medications that you rely on. And that's why it makes sense to be prepared before you travel. 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
29: From ABC News, I'm Dave Packer. The Trump administration announcing that the U.S. and Iran are closer to a deal than ever before. Even Iran's foreign minister acknowledging that, but the agreement appears to be more of a deal to start negotiating. However, retired Vice Admiral and former Deputy Commander of U.S. Central Command Robert Harwood points out this prelude to a deal appears to be in Iran's best interest.
30: I think the economic embargo, the oil commerce that has dried up, all of that is driving Iran to a point where they need to capitulate. It's inevitable in my mind.
29: One person killed when a large tent collapsed at a Virginia church's outdoor service Friday. Multiple people injured. It happened as heavy rain, lightning, and strong winds tore through the western part of the state. ABC meteorologist Lee Goldberg says that same storm that caused the tornado outbreak in the Midwest Thursday, and there are more storms on the way for Saturday.
31: Comes in two rounds in Kansas and Missouri. One in the morning, another round in the evening. That's a level 3 out of 5 risk for Kansas City.
29: We're learning about a special arrangement the Trump administration coordinated with the UFC, and it goes beyond Sunday's planned fight on the White House South Lawn on President Trump's 80th birthday.
32: The UFC insists they're footing the bill, which already tops $60 million. But this is a massive marketing opportunity. corporate sponsorships prominently displayed around the cage. And taxpayer money will be spent on Super Bowl-level security handled by the Secret Service.
5: ABC Chief White House Correspondent Mary Bruce. Also on the president's birthday, his name coming down off the Kennedy Center. The administration lost a last-minute appeal to keep the name up. The original court order stated that a name change requires an act of Congress.
6: For context here, Trump was planning on closing down the Kennedy Center for about 2 years, pouring about $250 million into improving the center overall. Trump has now basically said that if his name's not on it, that renovation's not happening.
5: That's ABC's Peter Haralambos. You're listening to ABC News.
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5: It's been 10 years since 49 people were killed in the Pulse nightclub shooting in Orlando, Florida. The LGBTQ-friendly club targeted in the middle of Pride Month by an ISIS-inspired gunman. Mike Napolitano, a SWAT officer who was wounded by the gunman that night, spoke to our TV affiliate in Orlando, WFTV, about responding to the tragedy.
13: We heard him, you know, put the call out for an active shooter, and you could hear the shooting, I'm pretty sure, over the radio.
5: Some travel troubles for Pope Leo on his way home from Spain. ABC's Marcus Moore.
14: A remarkable chain of events here in Tenerife. The Pope, Vatican officials, and members of the Vatican press corps all getting ready to take off today after the Pope's seven-day tour of Spain. But after the plane sat on the tarmac for quite some time, the pilot came onto the loudspeaker and said he apologized and said that unfortunately there was an issue with the plane.
5: The solution? A ride home on a private plane on loan from the King of Spain. A big step for the Paramount Skydance team as the Department of Justice signs off on their acquisition of Warner Brothers Discovery, saying that the $111 billion mega deal is not likely to result in harm to competition or American consumers. The approval comes following an 8-month-long investigation by the DOJ. Dave Packer, ABC News.
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0: This is how you know it's not anything to freak out over. If the news goes to commercial while they're talking about the story, it's not a big deal. That's a very good measure. These people only know brutality. When you're dealing with thugs that only know brutality, you have to speak their language for them to get the point. Because everything else they view is weakness. They view diplomacy as weakness. I know that's crazy for our developed Western minds.
1: The Dana Show with Dana Lash.

0: such thing as dealing in good faith. Amazing. Also, their totally rebuffed drone attack last night against Indian ships leaving the Hormuz Strait is totally unacceptable. They better get their act together and fast. End quote.
1: And that with the strait will officially open as soon as we sign, which could be soon, very soon, maybe over the weekend in Europe. I won't be able to be there, but J.D. will be there, Vice President, and some of the people. Steve Witkoff did a great job, Jared. So we'll take some questions.
2: So I think the big question that everybody has right now is, it's what are the terms of this deal? And all of the details have not been made, I don't want to say obvious, they're just not public. They haven't been made public, the details of this. So everybody's kind of wondering, all right, what are we looking at? Because Iran is immediately already putting some stuff out. And I sort of feel like the stuff they put out, they're trying to poison the well, so to speak. You know what I mean? They're trying to, because I don't think they want a deal. And the stuff that they're asking for, at least if the details that I'm hearing about or reading are accurate, I mean, it's not a deal. It's a joke. So that's, we got to get to the bottom of what potentially we could be looking at, you know, because we don't want to have, here's the thing. You don't want to have this issue literally like every, every 10 years pop up. We're tired of dealing with this. We're tired of dealing with the regime. We're tired of dealing with this fluctuation. Some decades we have peace, some decades we don't. I think it's safe to say that we're all super tired of it, right? This is just ridiculous at this point. We have one opportunity right now. One. Only get, this is it. We will never, ever get a chance like this again in our lifetimes. And so I don't want to have a deal where we have to give everything up, or like one of the things that's being rumored that they had asked about, and I'm pulling it up, is they want like restitution. They think that the United States owes them somehow for everything that's happening, right? That's they think that the United States owes them. We're going to dive into all of this. Welcome to the radio program. Dana Lash with you. You got the simulcast that's up on X, YouTube, all that good stuff. Everything's up. Substack, chapter and verse. Make sure you go read. It's a real issue that we just need more details. I am not inclined to believe the first thing that I see from whatever media source. And I feel like that's fair to say. They haven't done anything to make me, you know. And by the way, the last we heard, it's a proposal that Iran is not necessarily looking to accept yet, which is the funny thing about this. They approved a framework for negotiation. That's what was announced, at least at the highest level of Iranian leadership. They have not yet signaled an agreement. IRGC mouthpieces, though, they've been out there saying that, well, it's not really a full rejection. This is a memorandum of understanding, or what they call a MOU. M-O-U. It's a MOU. But see, the other thing is that the mediators are like, wait, does the deal exist? Is there one? Tehran says no decision is made. Now, as it pertains to the particulars, well, I don't know. The fact that Iran would be okay with any of it is immediately, does that mean to say it's a red flag? I'm immediately like, it's a red flag for me. The Qatari leader

0: didn't confirm POTUS's plan that they had an agreement, but he said mediation efforts had, quote, led to progress in the proposals under discussion with the framework of ongoing. Oh, my gosh, I'm so tired of this stuff. I'm so tired of this performative dancing. See, I just think at some point you just got to slap people to get the deal that you want. Because this is not the first, second, or third time. Be honest. Let's be honest. That POTUS has gone out and said we got a deal. We all know it. Not the first, second, or third time. And we all know that the Tehran two-step is a real thing. They like to dance around. They like they, because they don't want a deal. And I think that you're banking on a lot of the, I guess, newly promoted IRGC folks that they are. Well, you're laughing at that. Yeah. They got promoted.
1: Did they?
0: Mm-hmm.
1: How'd that happen?
0: Well, the guys that had the job got blown up.
1: Oh.
0: Like bit to bits, limbs flying everywhere.
1: Mm, I see.
0: Blood like Old Faithful coming out of the arteries. That's what happened. I didn't mean to be that graphic. Some of you are eating your sandwich. You know what? Half of you are drunk by the pool, or you're sitting outside in a kiddie pool getting some sunshine. Or you're getting ready to leave work half day. I don't know. For those of you who aren't, you're real ones. Why? So, he's indicated that a deal was imminent. Here we go. So we'll see what the regime says. Now, I'm just going to tell you some of the things I've been seeing floating around. I don't really want to tell you these things, but so the Iran has its own little point. I'm so tired of their 14-point plans. Take every single one of them and choke. So let me just read. This is what's been floating around. Deep breath. Full and immediate cessation of the war. It's not a war. It's a military operation on all fronts, including Lebanon. Commitment by the United States to the principle of non-interference in Iran's internal, well, you know, pound sand, internal affairs and respect for the country's sovereignty. You guys don't even have respect for yourselves. I have a story coming up. Do you realize that all the dead women that the Iranian regime killed, they scalped all of them and they've been selling their hair on the black market? They have been. Just wait for that story. They said they want their sovereignty respected, but they don't respect their own sovereignty. Lifting of the blockade within 30 days. Resumption of operations in the Strait of Hormuz within 30 days. Is the Strait of Hormuz named after? That's right. A Zoroastrian leader. That's right. Isn't it like a Zoroastrian god? Taken into account with agreements with Iran. Commitment by the United States to withdraw troops from territories bordering Iran. Suspension of sanctions on the sale of oil, petrochemical products, and derivatives, as well as full access for Iran to its financial resources. The United States and its allies, by the way, if you're just joining, these are the 14 points, reportedly, that Iran is pushing. The United States and its allies must present a plan to, you're getting mad. I'm going to give you a second to grab something, so you don't fall. The United States and its allies must present a plan to restore Iran worth at least $300 billion. Lord, put a hand over my mouth. Within 60 days, negotiations must be held to reach a final agreement on nuclear issues and the complete lifting of all sanctions, as well as UN Security Council and IAEA, that's the International Agency, the Energy Agency, Board of Governors resolutions. Confirmation of Iran's commitment to the nuclear non-proliferation treaty and renunciation of nuclear weapon production. Oh, we're still going. Commitment by the United States not to increase the number of troops in the region or impose new sanctions during negotiations. Unfreezing of the $24 billion in Iranian assets within the 60-day period of final negotiations. We're still going. With half the amount to be provided to Iran before they begin. Creation of a monitoring mechanism to implement the agreement. Approval of the final agreement by the UN Security Council. Resolution. Final negotiate. Blah, blah, blah. Here's what I would say. This would be my deal. Anything that rhymes with nuclear, you have to hand over. Anything. Anything that sounds like uranium, you gotta hand it over. All that magic fairy dust y'all been doing under the mountains over there, you got to hand it over. The regime has to go. And by go, we mean the regime has to present itself at city limits, at which point we're going to execute every single one of them and we're going to bury them in a shallow grave in pieces so you can't idolize any part of it or turn it into a martyr stop on the way to Mecca. And and that's it. That's literally it. We'll assume control of the strait. That's the third thing. And if you don't like any of these, we'll tell your people to shelter in place. And then we are going to just absolutely strafe and ruin everything that you hold dear until you capitulate. And that includes we will go at you multiple levels deep into your family tree so that you have no one left from the ashes to rise up and supplant you in your godless regime. Those are the terms. You have approximately 24 hours to sign or you die. I know the world wouldn't like it, but I don't care. Here's why. We are the world's superpower. You know one of my favorite songs? It's by James Brown, who I love. Pay the cost to be the boss. The United States has paid the cost to be the boss. I don't want to hear complaints about us being the boss. And the reason I don't want to hear complaints about us being the boss is because we have paid the bill with hundreds of thousands of lives. We have paid the bill with American ingenuity. We have paid the bill with American innovation. We have paid the bill with American economic dominance. We have paid the bill by being called upon by every country on God's green earth whenever anything goes sideways. The United States has to come in and save them. We have paid the bill and then some. And all of these other nations, all on this rock, should be on their knees thanking the great Lord above that the United States is a nation rooted in Christian principles. It is a nation that loves freedom and celebrates liberty, a nation that really has no interest in bossing anybody else around. We want to be left alone, and we want our allies to be healthy, and we want the bad actors to mind their P's and Q's. So instead of criticizing the United States, people should be celebrating the fact that we love liberty, because this could be a completely different scenario. We could be a complete, horrible entity with all of this power and responsibility, and we're not. So yes, we paid the cost to be the boss. And if people don't like it, they need to get a reality check because they're just going to have to endure it. There's no option. We have a lot more on the way. We have not even got started. Oh my gosh, the Grant Plattner stuff. He does not go away. Constantly. We've got updates on this. The latest with the Carmelo Anthony. The latest with Ireland. All kinds of stuff. You don't really want to miss anything today. And we got some great guests. We're getting you set up for the weekend. Our partners that help bring you the program. Ghost Bed. Look, if you have not changed out your mattress, you're just sleeping on a pile of hobo trash. Dana, that's so mean. Someone actually emailed me and said that was mean. It's not mean when it's true. And it's true. I'm not going to tell you what I paid for this. I'm so mad about it, I could spit. Stupid bougie mattress. Because I was like, you know, you spend so much of your life in your mattress, right? You're sleeping and resting. So I'm like, okay, this is probably the best thing. And I got this mattress. And like a year into it, I wanted to take it out in my backyard and blow holes in it. Not kidding. We got a ghost bed. I think we've had it for like, I want to say 2 months now, I think. And it is legit the best mattress that is out there. It is such a great mattress. First off, you notice right out of the gate, the construction's better. Everything is better. 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

0: all of the news you would probably miss. It's time for Dana's Quick Five.
1: So we are following this story coming out of Midland, Texas. And this is a wild story. So it was a shooting that took place in Midland. 11 people injured, one fatality right now. That's what was confirmed. Although law enforcement aren't giving us a lot, really not any more detail than that. We only have a little bit. And the guy is apparently, the perp has barricaded himself inside. So we're going to bring you updates on that. That's out of Midland, Texas. If you're just joining, well, like I said, we're going to have some updates on that. Apparently, vitamin C can help protect against the aging brain. There's new studies that saying that vitamin C is actually good for you. It is. It's incredibly good for you. World Cup 26 news. Someone passed away in Mexico. Well, at the Estadio Azteca in Mexico City, in Mexico versus South Africa. It was an 80-year-old, and it was a heart attack. But the headline wants to make you think that it's a young person. Just saying. Oh, I'm not doing the human maxing. Oh, guys, I have this coming up. Karen Bass's brother is suing Los Angeles after his Malibu home burned down in the Palisades fire. Her brother is suing her. Crazy. We're going to get into that and so much more. Don't miss a single thing. 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
4: ABC News, I'm Dave Packer. Just ahead of a judge's midnight deadline, workers at the Kennedy Center spending the overnight on the scaffold taking President Trump's name off the building. The administration lost a last-minute appeal to keep his name up. The original court order stated that a name change requires an act of Congress.
5: For context here, Trump was planning on closing down the Kennedy Center for about 2 years, pouring about $250 million into improving the center overall. Trump has now basically said that if his name's not on it, that renovation's not happening.
4: ABC's Peter Haralambos. The Trump administration announcing that the U.S. and Iran are closer to a deal than ever before. Even Iran's foreign minister acknowledged that, but the agreement appears to be more of a deal to start negotiating. One person killed when a large tent collapsed at a Virginia church's outdoor service Friday. Multiple people were injured. It happened as heavy rain, lightning, and strong winds tore through the western part of the state. That system continuing to move east, and more severe weather hitting the Midwest on Saturday. This is ABC.
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8: Welcome back to the radio program. Dana Lash with you. So we're following everything that's been happening out of Midland. Let me take a peek-see here, because we've had 11 injured, one person killed. Officers remain in a standoff with a suspect after this active shooter incident in Midland. So, like I said, we're going to bring you any kind of updates we have on that. We'll bring that up. We'll bring that to you. But we don't really, they haven't really released a whole heck of a lot. So this is kind of all we have at this point. So welcome back. It's Friday. We are getting you set up for the weekend. And we were supposed, was it last night that we were supposed to bomb Iran? Or, yeah. Right. So now that's not happening because we may have a statement or may have maybe we have a deal. But we don't know what that is. And so POTUS, by the way, also was, now this just in, POTUS was on Truth Social, well, not just in, but just a little earlier, blasting the leaking of any terms of the deal. Because remember, we were trying to figure out, are these legitimate terms? Is this the deal? What we've been seeing from some of these other media entities, are they... is that what this is? So POTUS, let me pull this up. This is what he, not tweeted, but he put on Truth Social, and it's also on X. Quote, the terms that Iran leaked out to the fake news have nothing to do with the terms that were agreed to in writing. What they said, including their weak and pathetic statement, on having a deal bears no relation to the truth. Very dishonorable people to deal with. With them, there is no such thing as dealing in good faith. He adds, amazing, caps lock. He goes, also, their totally rebuffed drone attack last night against Indian ships leaving the Hormuz Strait is totally unacceptable. He adds, they better get their act together and fast. So they're not negotiating in good faith. You can't expect them to negotiate in good faith, right? Because this is something that they're just not going to do. It's who they are. So that leaves you very little response. You can't say, well, get your act together or else, because we've been saying get your act together now 2 months. I know you're tired of hearing about it. I'm tired of talking about it. How do you think I feel? I got to talk. We don't have any, there's nothing that's changed. It's never going to change. They're going to run this out till midterms. And I hope that he doesn't listen to the idiots that he has, that are a couple of them in his inner circle that are trying to tell him, no, go for a deal. Go for a deal. No, no, no. You don't need to do that. And are, I think, advising him incorrectly. That's the problem with this. This is getting completely drug out. Lorraine asked a great question. By the way, this is a question I've not heard anybody in the legacy press ask. Because last night I was going through the latest questions that have been asked of him, searching a news database. She asks, it's kind of known that the head of the IRGC is in charge, so does this guy speak on behalf of the IRGC? So if you're dealing with the IRGC and you're not dealing with the one-legged gay, half-burnt Ayatollah Khamenei Jr., it's true. Is it really a deal? Is it a deal? Who are you negotiating with? Right? Fair question. Who are you negotiating with then? That's it. Now, what POTUS really should, this is what I think should happen. If you want to know what I think should happen, I think it should be this. If we have to go after Karg Island, it might require minimal boots on the ground. Honestly, you could send a spec ops team and have the whole thing cleared out. Let's be real. I think that the United States should take Karg Island, and let's be done with this. Let's be done with it. And here's the other thing. You know all these other Arab states want this to happen? They hate Iran because Iran is bad for business. Iran is bad for stability in the region. I mean, you don't have to like the religious totalitarianism in some of these other Arab states, but I'm going to tell you, they've been trying to widen their, like for tourism, they've been trying to attract tourists, they've been bringing fashion shows, they've eased up on a lot of their ridiculously draconian and anti-human regulations. You know, the Saudi crown prince, he's brought esports in, film festivals. They literally had like a bikini fashion show, which would you have ever imagined? No, I'm being serious, like actual bathing suits, not like you're in a dress in a swimming burqa. They've really, you can say westernized, but I like kind of the term libertized. I don't know how else to describe it. They have freed up a lot of what they do. They got rid of their morality. What do you call them? Morality. It's like the hall monitors that would walk around these Arab states. And if a woman had like an ankle showing, like we had someone on who lived in Iran, and she one time got detained because her full on like hijab and all of that. It was, what did she say? It accidentally, when she lifted her arm up, it accidentally showed some of her wrist. And she got in trouble. So in Saudi Arabia, they got rid of all those dudes. They don't have like the gender segregated everything anymore. They've been trying to be good for business, trying to open up and trying to normalize relationships with the Western world. That's all the new people that are leading, which are very different from the people who led 20 years ago. But they have Iran to contend with. And Iran trying to radicalize and incite amongst its Shia residents and all of the terror proxies. So it's a big deal. I mean, they don't even like, for crying out loud, they don't even like the people in Gaza. They don't like Gaza. Because no, that's why nobody wants to bring any of those people in. No Arab state is going to allow anybody from Gaza to come into its state. They repel them. They absolutely don't want them for good reason. Trump is just trying to make it to where it isn't just Israel's problem all the time. So they're really, they don't like Iran because Iran is bad for business. And also they're nuts. Again, one-legged, burnt up, half-dead, gay Ayatollah. That's all you got to know. You know what I was thinking? Sidebar. In the game of intersectional politics, what is? I wonder what his score is influentially.
9: Pretty close to 100.
8: Right? One-legged, gay, half-burnt, right? So three right there.
9: And he's probably Middle Eastern. And
8: four. Yeah. Okay, but does that count if you're in a Middle Eastern country, though?
9: You're non-white.
8: Because everybody is.
9: It just means you're non-white. That's really what matters.
8: Okay. But does he get that? I don't know. It's weird. I got questions. We all have questions. So in the game of intersectional politics, he's got three. He's missing trans. I don't have a word that actually is for quad, for trifecta. So it's more than three, but whatever. You get the idea. It's Friday. So I'm just saying, you know. I think that I'm giving POTUS, I'm giving him time here because the last time he did this, it ended up being kind of an own against the Iranians because the Saudis were like, wait, we got our pipe. Wait, we got the pipeline. It's like they're turning a valve somewhere. Wait, hold up. We got the pipeline. Wait, and they're turning the valve. Wait. Okay, go. And then Trump comes down. Yeah, well, the Saudis got the pipeline open. So maybe, I don't know if something like that's happening or not. I don't know. I'm just saying, take Karg Island, take their oil, and I would parade every single person. I would do to the regime what terrorists do to innocent people when they do those videos. I would bring the regime out, and I would absolutely debase them on video and then behead them. That'll send a message. Dana, that's so mean. No, it's not mean. It sends a message. That's the language they speak. We're not becoming fluent in it. We just can it's just a pidgin version of their language. That's all. So we'll see what this deal is. We'll see what it is. But I will say this. It's weird to see people like Tucker Carlson act like, well, let's play cut eight. You're not going to believe this. Watch.
10: Iran, which is bombing Arab countries and destroying Arab countries, is more popular in some Arab countries than it was at the beginning of the war. Now, how could that be?
8: Well, that's not true.
10: Well, because Iran has taken a clear position on the murder of Palestinian civilians, particularly in Lebanon, but not just Lebanon.
8: This is so stupid. Wow. Okay. Full stop. I'm going to save those. I'm going to come back to them. That's the dumbest thing I've ever heard. He just said, you know, like the Palestinians living in Lebanon, you absolute walking mental abortion. That's Hezbollah. It's Hezbollah. By the way, Palestinian isn't a real place and Palestinian isn't a real people. They're Jordanians that live in a strip of land that belongs to Israel. So let's stop. But this idea, well, the Palestinians in Lebanon, that's called Hezbollah, you absolute lawn flamingo. That's what it is. Well, the Palestinians, no, they're uniquely protecting. Okay, I'm sorry. You can play the rest of it. I had to stop. I had to stop it. I couldn't handle it. Jeez. It's like a minute of this. Go ahead.
10: Iran has tied its ceasefire negotiations to a ceasefire in Lebanon. Now, that's not something that resonates with most Americans. Like, who cares?
8: They didn't.
10: But
8: they didn't.
10: In the Middle East and
8: in
10: the entire rest of the world, really, which
8: you
10: is watching this, watching Israel destroy Lebanon for reasons that are
8: they
10: not clear at
8: Lebanon.
10: All, murder Christians wholesale in Lebanon,
8: they
10: destroy Christian villages, bomb Beirut. Not a traditional Hezbollah stronghold. Why are you bombing Beirut?
8: It is literally a traditional Hezbollah stronghold.
10: But it's happening, and the rest of the world is watching.
8: You walking mental abortion. It's literally a Hezbollah stronghold. That's where Hezbollah has been historically since Hezbollah started. It's been in southern Lebanon. To say that it's not a traditional... This is like listening to Joe Biden talk about guns. Dear sweet heavens. I feel like I'm listening to Joe Biden go, we'll just go out there. It's the same thing. Hezbollah literally has always been in southern Lebanon. Does he not know this? That is so embarrassing. This is, you know, I will say, in the digital space, sometimes it's bad to not have, you know, a network with standards and practices over you, because you say that you're not inclined to just freely wheely-deely say stupid stuff like this. We have more that's coming up because we have Days of These United States. I'm not done with this. We're going to come back to that, but I know we're running out of time, and I don't want to run it all the way up to the end of the hour. Our partners that help bring you the program, it's the folks over at WebRoot. 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
25: Joined today by presidential candidate Hunter Biden, 2028. Come on, Hunter.
26: No.
25: You got more buzz out there than it. You got the President of the United States, Donald Trump, talking about your candidacy for President of the United States.
26: I had to give you a break for just one day at least. Here's the deal. Here's the deal. I'll run, but only as your VP, because the truth of the matter is the Vice President's residence is a lot cooler. It's a lot easier job too.
8: It's a good, I can do my coke with nobody, or sorry, crack with nobody knowing. I don't, why? The only reason that Gavin Newsom had him on is because he knows he's not a threat. But at the same time, you risk associating with that, but the Democrat Party has fallen so far. I mean, they've got Graham Plattner up in Maine that they're like, yeah, he's a great guy. You know, except from the Nazism and the, you know, like the manhandling of the women that he dated and, you know, wanking it in a port-a-john. And talking about Nazi stuff on Reddit, you know, not owning any. I mean, except for all those things. Great guy. Democrats have left themselves no room. They have absolutely boxed themselves in. And I am here for it. Oh, my gosh. It just makes me so happy. It's just the elation. But he's. Hunter Biden is like the hair in your shower drain. If all of a sudden, like in a very Howl's Moving Castle kind of way, it developed eyes and started talking to you from the floor of the shower. Like, hey, because I just get that vibe from him. I know I'm really painting a picture for you that you're like, wow, Dana, but it's Friday also. And it's Hunter Biden, really. So I can't imagine. Would they just, you know what their campaign favors would be? Because, you know, when you go to, like, these campaign events, they got these, like, tchotchkes, right? They got, like, little keychains, and they got free pens, and they got magnets. With him, I think you'd get a little, what do they call the little baggies of Coke? What do they call those things? Or crack? Because Coke is different from, I don't know my drugs. Somebody needs to explain the difference between, don't actually, Coke and crack. Isn't just crack for poor people and Coke for rich people?
1: I think you would just call it a dime bag. Everybody understands.
8: Like?
1: I don't know.
8: Really?
1: It
8: like
1: just
8: Pantera.
1: Seems like that would be a small.
8: Dime bag Daryl. Yeah. Yes. All right. I just thought that was for other drugs and not that. Okay.
3: It is.
8: Okay. So you would get that with like the Newsom Biden thing on it. You could have that. Or probably an adult toy. Maybe that would be the, it'd be the thing. I don't know. Or a gun. Like, here's the gun with Biden Newsom on it, or Newsom Biden on it, that you can discard in the nearest trash can across from the school, just like Hunter. I'm just saying. He's not a threat, that's why. But here's why it's kind of stupid for Newsom to do this. Newsom doesn't have the best political acumen, but he can be slick with messaging. But he doesn't have the best political acumen. By flirting around with that guy, he makes himself look like a less serious candidate. Like, he doesn't, I know, we don't like him, but I'm just telling you, this is why he makes stupid decisions and he makes dumb mistakes. The Democrat Party desperately needs someone to look like the adult in the room. And him doing that, he takes himself out of contention. Because Democrats don't even look at Hunter Biden seriously. They don't think he's a serious person. They don't look at him seriously. So it kind of makes him look dumb. It's like he's cheapening himself. That's why, you know, on the right, we mock these people who talk to these woke Rikers on their podcast, because you're cheapening. You look like a desperate click whore. You're cheapening yourself by doing this. You know what I mean? It's like Vance going on The View. It cheapens you to go on The View. Why are you going on The View? You know what you're going to get. We got a lot more on the way. Second hour. Don't go anywhere.
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10: From ABC News, I'm Dave Packer. We're seeing the strongest signs yet that the U.S. and Iran are nearing an agreement to end the war. A senior administration official telling us there's an 80 to 85% chance it happens. Iran's foreign minister says that a settlement's never been closer. ABC's Jonathan Curl.
27: The senior administration official told reporters the agreement, quote, reopens the Strait of Hormuz and lifts the U.S. blockade. But then a 60-day period for the U.S. and Iran to hash out an agreement on the future of Iran's nuclear program. The official says the memorandum of understanding, quote, leads to the dismantling of that program and for the destruction and removal of Iran's stockpile of enriched uranium. Iran has long insisted on its right to enrich uranium and has said nothing publicly to indicate that has changed.
10: Workers at the Kennedy Center spending the overnight on a scaffold taking President Trump's name off the building. The administration lost a last-minute appeal to keep his name up. The original court order stated that a name change requires an act of Congress. Congresswoman Joyce Beatty satisfied with the outcome.
28: Kennedy Center was here and doing fine before Donald Trump, and it will be here and doing fine after Donald Trump.
10: SpaceX blasting off on Wall Street, Elon Musk's company going public, the biggest IPO on record, making Musk the world's first trillionaire. What it could mean for your 401k? ABC's Matt Rivers.
3: SpaceX stock prices at $135 a share, surging to nearly $161 by the end of the day. The company, which has yet to turn a profit, is now valued at more than $2 trillion. And Musk, whose other companies include Tesla and X, is now worth an estimated $1.1 trillion. That's more than the next four richest people in the world, both of Google's co-founders, Jeff Bezos and Mark Zuckerberg, combined.
10: For decades, he was a fixture on morning television. His family says movie critic and arts reporter Gene Shalit has died at 100. They said he passed peacefully in his sleep. 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
4: A new recall over a possible engine stall while driving. ABC's Chuck Sievertson has details.
5: Ford is recalling more than 225,000 Focus models over a valve malfunction that could cause the engine to stall unexpectedly while being driven, increasing the risk of a crash. According to the recall report from the National Highway Traffic Safety Administration, Ford Motors had previously issued a recall for this defect, but repairs were either not completed or were performed incorrectly.
4: It's all systems go for President Trump's UFC fight at the White House this weekend. ABC Stephen Fortenoy.
6: Judge Amit Mehta of the U.S. District Court here in Washington rejected a request to put in place a temporary restraining order that would have prevented Sunday's event. The lawsuit was brought by two Virginia residents who said, among other things, that the claw is grotesque, that the event itself is corrupt. The judge said that these two Virginia residents didn't have standing to sue, that they weren't injured in a way that would require the court's intervention. There wasn't enough irreparable harm alleged. That come Monday morning, the plan is to take this claw down, that it won't do, he found, any kind of permanent damage to the White House grounds. The UFC is also, by the way, paying to repair the grass.
4: Anthropic announced it's suspending access to its Fable 5 and Mythos 5 models after the U.S. government asked it to suspend access to any foreign national. The company is saying that the end result is they must suspend access for everyone to remain compliant. The company says they're complying but disagree with the government's findings that led to the order. Dave Packer, ABC News.
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9: I'm meteorologist Jason Caterina with your KFC weekend weather update. On Saturday, expect partly sunny skies with a chance of a thunderstorm in a few areas during the afternoon. The high temperature will be 91 degrees. 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
12: This is how you know it's not anything to freak out over. 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I know that's crazy for our developed Western minds.
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12: Welcome back to the program. Dana Lash with you. And we are here at the top of the second hour, ladies and gents. And we're at the top of the second hour. And we're going to get you set up for the weekend, all that good stuff. So you don't want to miss. All right. So if you missed anything in the first hour that you want to get caught up on, and we were talking about the Midland and other things, you can download the podcast. The Midland story, apparently the perp in that story, there was a shooting that took place, 11 injured, one fatality. The guy barricaded himself in, but apparently they got him. That's all we have right now. And if, you know, we get any other details, we'll share that with you. But that's all we have at this moment. So a couple of other things.

0: these minor girls. And the older girl, it was Lola and Ruby Moyer. And this went viral in August of last year. And they were sexually soliciting these girls. And apparently some of it was caught on camera. 13-year-old Lola Moyer, they call her Sophie of Dundee, they were making remarks to them. And also, according to some of the witnesses, he was saying, come here, sexy, I'll show you how to have a good time, telling that to her, 12 and 13. So she was 12 at the time this happened, and then she was with her little sister. And she was defending her sister. And apparently, so the they are Ilya Belov and Nadja Belova.
1: Right.
0: Yeah, that works. They were the ones that were propositioning the girls, and the girls were with two of their other friends. And sorry, Ruby, 12 and 13 were the girls' ages at the time. So I guess 14 now. And the man had pushed Lola, and the woman had grabbed her by the hair, dragged her to the ground, and had kicked her in the head. Remember the little girl that showed the axe and the knife? Kicked her in the head. It was after she was physically assaulted that Lola brandished a knife and an axe. And it came out that, you know, they're banned from being carried in Scotland because they're morons. But she did it anyway because the consequence of not carrying them, she felt, was worse than the law that would punish her for carrying them because it's so dangerous. Sexual crimes in Dundee in Scotland are up over 130%. It is the rape capital of Scotland. And you had these foreigners who were harassing these young girls, these young Scottish girls, propositioning them. I think that they were trying to kidnap them for trafficking. That's what I think. And I think that they messed up picking on this Lola, this Scottish girl named Lola. I think they really messed up picking on her. And they were slandering these girls and libeling these girls. And the media was saying, oh, they're so mean. Juan's getting ready to show you the video of the very thing. Now, remember, when you're watching this video, this is right after, and there were witnesses in this case. These two foreigners had attacked these girls and had grabbed them by the hair and had punched them and all of this other stuff. And that is when the girl pulled out her knife and axe because they would not leave them alone. They followed them. They grabbed their hair. They punched one of them. They took them to the ground. And that's when that other girl actually had to brandish a blade and threaten them. And then they were the ones who were like, these girls are racist and mean. Well, guess what? They were both, those foreigners were convicted. They were convicted of assault and injury and making sexual remarks to a child. What do you think would have happened if that little girl had not had a blade on her? If you're watching the video, notice that they only backed up after she presented her weapons. Then they backed up. Then they left her alone. I got the feeling she probably could use them. But he was not leaving her alone, and they kept backing away. So those two were charged. And the judge in the case, I mean, it's just crazy to finally see some justice, I think, over there. But they were charged in this case. This is wild to see this. He was found guilty of making, this is from the BBC, the woman was convicted. The man was found guilty of making sexual remarks to a group of girls under the age of 14 in Dundee before grabbing and pushing one of them to the ground. The woman he was with was also convicted of behaving in a threatening or abusive manner towards the girls. The woman pled guilty to one. They had one who pled guilty to one charge of assaulting the girl in the incident, and they're going to be sentenced on August 5th. I think they should be deported. Some of the other stuff that they said that I read, I can't really say on air because apparently it was pretty nasty. But that's what they were telling these girls.

0: I mean, I can't. It's just amazing to me. It amazes me. Because normally what you have is, well, like this story from May 22nd. This came from the Daily Mail. This is a crazy story. There was a teenage gang that lured a girl to an underpass, and then they gang raped her and filmed it, and the judge praised them for having good behavior during the trial. If you had to guess if they were born there or immigrated there from a different country where apparently they don't have any kind of good behavior culturally, you would be correct. This is insane. Britain can't even protect its girls. They can't protect their women. If you can't protect, that is the most basic defense. Young boys learn that when they're in elementary school. You are the protector. They understand this. But in these countries from where these people are flooding into Britain from, that's not practiced. They're taught that women are for children, boys are for pleasure. That's what they're taught. It's horrible to say, but it's true. Just stunning. I'm actually shocked that they, aren't you? I'm shocked that they actually convicted those two migrants for sexually harassing and assaulting those kids. I mean, yes, pleasantly. I mean, because weren't you sort of resigned to not hearing anything else about it ever again? I know I was too. That's so I'm pleased to see that. In the meantime, a couple of other things. Did you guys hear about Jerry Seinfeld? Let's play cut 12. This was after he was leaving after the Knicks game, right? And people got him. They were yelling questions to him on tape. This is pretty based. Watch this.
1: That's the order.
2: Oh, Jerry.
1: What up, Seinfeld? What up? Can we get a free Palestine? Can we get a free Palestine? Come on, give us one free Palestine.
3: It doesn't exist.
0: Oh! I love it. That guy was shocked. Did you see that guy's face? He was shook. That dude was shook. I don't think he was expecting. I mean, his name is Seinfeld, for crying out loud. Would you think he was going to say? I don't think he was expecting him to say that. Or at least be that aggressive, right? Do you see? He just stopped and went, because it's true. It doesn't exist. It's an entirely made up place. And he's right. Where is he right? Now, this was cut 13. Ilhan Omar, the woman who married her brother, the woman who defrauded taxpayers nationally and in Minnesota, right? The woman who brushed off 9/11 as some people did some things. The woman who felt bad that the terrorists were killed, the ones who perpetuated October 7th. This is what she had to say, cut 13.
4: See you.
5: Good to see you.
4: Hey, Jerry Seinfeld has said again last night, Palestine doesn't exist. Do you think that's dangerous rhetoric for someone with such a big platform?
5: I mean, Jerry Seinfeld has been really prolific human being and an example when it comes to talking about the reality of the genocide that Israel has carried out. And I think when people prioritize their own people in the interest of harming others, it's very dangerous.
0: Are you accusing him of dual
5: loyalty?
0: And I
5: don't even think of him as like a celebrity.
0: The anti-Semitic terrorist. That's what she just did. She just accused him of dual loyalty because he's Jewish. What about your dual loyalty? Because you're from Somalia and the fact that you basically took the Somalia tribalism right to the Minnesota elections, you absolute colonizer. Ilhan Omar is a terrorist colonizer and her entire family should be deported. And if we were a country that actually 100% followed our principles and constitution, that would have happened already. She wouldn't even be in office. You know, the founders in the Federalist Papers wrote about allowing people who were new to the country serve in elected capacities like this. They were against it. She is in complete conflict with what our founders would have wanted in terms of being someone who hates this republic, comes over here and wants to represent people in this republic, not because she loves the republic and for which it stands, but because she hates everything about it and would love to destroy it from within. So let's be real about it. But did you hear what she just said? She questions his loyalty because he's Jewish. What about Ilhan Omar's loyalty? All the money that she and the people that she helped defraud taxpayers in Minnesota sent back to Somali tribal lords For crying out loud, their mayoral race descended in Somali tribalism. It was total chaos. Tribal factions didn't want to vote for this guy because he wasn't from the right Somali tribe. I'm not even kidding. That's literally what ended up happening to one of these mayoral races in Minnesota. The self-awareness level that this woman has, it's always zero. It's never above zero. Never. So coming up, we have headlines on the way. And then we have some fun guests for you as we move our partners that will bring you the program. 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
20: And now, all of the news you would probably miss. It's time for Dana's Quick Five.
21: So a solar storm apparently cost corn growers $1 billion. So they said the Weather Channel names hurricanes, but apparently solar flares have names. The Gannon storm of 2024, it reads, cost Corn Belt farmers more than $1 billion in productivity. And they said, you remember the Aurora Borealis from May 24 that everybody could see even down like in the upper Midwest? So that's like apparently was part of it. So that's actually crazy. They said that it knocked out GPS and it did all this other stuff. And they had industrial farming equipment that relied on it and they couldn't do the auto drive. There's a lot of stuff that it affected, which I never thought about that. That's crazy. Also crazy, a California couple fought off a whole bear attack with a water bottle and a hatchet. It's a California couple. It was in Mammoth Lakes, which is in the Sierra Nevada mountains. The woman went outside because she heard her dogs barking. She saw a 17-month-old black bear fighting with one of her dogs. The other dog bolted out of the door. And then as she was trying to stop the 70-pound bear from fighting her dogs, she was trying to break it up. And then the bear turned and ended up trying to attack her. It was biting and clawing her. A man came outside to intervene. The bear confronted him too. So she used a water bottle to hit the bear until the guy could get free. And then he hit the bear with the blunt end of a hatchet, leaving the animal critically injured. Oh. The couple transported themselves to the hospital. The dogs had minor injuries. They're fine. But what about the bear? They said that they had to euthanize the animal because the bear was considered a threat to public safety. They said because the bear was so aggressive, and that is unusual, they had to take the precaution to prevent maybe another attack like that happening when the bear was older and bigger. So I get it. A snake was missing on a plane. Venomous too. And it's real. This is a real story. Ladies and gentlemen, this is a real story, not snakes on the plane, but apparently a commercial, it was a Dreamliner from Mexico to Gatwick, 345 passengers aboard. Apparently a snake got out, a venomous one, on a commercial plane, red and scaly. I don't know what, it's like a mock viper, which is considered mildly venomous. And apparently it brought everything to a standstill. It's on the plane still. They can't find it. It's on the plane. No. Yes. No. So they're like, I love how the Scottish people were going, it beggars belief that a passenger brought a mock viper on board. And they don't know what the snake could do to the mechanics of the plane. So they can't let it take off again. they have to have it grounded until they find it. That is crazy. You know, one time when I was little, we lost a turtle in our car? A turtle, whole turtle. Not kidding you. Let's see here. States are moving to ban Snap use for soda and candy. That makes sense because it's processed and super dangerous. A mom was charged with child endangerment after dozens of cats were found in a Long Island home. They had to pull the cats out of the walls. Oh my God. Imagine you're a hoarder, but with cats. So none of these cats are being cared for. None of them are being cared for. You're talking about a lot. I mean, it was so bad that people called 911. The 18-year-old daughter called 911 because it was such a bad situation. And this was in Glen Cove, Long Island. And it took the hazmat, full hazmat crew, 2 days to pull cats out of windows, cabinets, walls, ceilings. They said that they've never seen a situation like this before, and that the condition was horrible. The house smelled, you can imagine. Coming up, Gabe El-Tayeb with Big Man Comics and Dean Cain join us because they have a new comic out. And Dean Cain's been in the news lately. Let's talk. Are you sick of staring at a spinning wheel every time you open a new tab or launch an app? 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
23: ABC News, I'm Dave Packer. Workers at the Kennedy Center spending the overnight in a scaffold, taking President Trump's name off the building. The administration lost a last-minute appeal to keep the name up. The original court order stated that a name change requires an act of Congress. Deadly shooting rampage and an hours-long police standoff in Midland, Texas that ended with a gunman, who authorities say was a 45-year-old man named Victor Villarreal, dead after a shootout with police. ABC's Alex Stone.
24: We do have 11 known victims at this time. There's at least one victim that is dead on the scene.
23: That, of course, is the mayor of Midland. The senior administration official says that the potential deal with Iran includes reopening the Strait of Hormuz and ending the blockade. Also says it leads to the dismantling of the Iranian nuclear program. Stocks higher on Wall Street as SpaceX went public. Founder Elon Musk becoming the world's first trillionaire. Justice Department clearing the way for a merger between Paramount and Warner Brothers. This is ABC News.
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21: Welcome back to the program. Dana Lash with you, and we are at the bottom, almost at the top of the second hour. It's Friday! Come on, half of you are literally laying outside in a kiddie pool, poolside. You're already like eyeing up what you're going to be grilling this weekend, and we're just easing you on into the weekend and getting y'all set up. But you're going to need some entertainment. You're going to need some entertainment this weekend. You're going to need some good stuff to read, you know, as you're going and doing your family vacations, maybe on the road trip. And I have a really good suggestion for you as to what you can get. There is a comic series that has the newest, I almost said season, and that's not really, it's a graphic novel, but the newest series, the newest in the series is out. And it's from a friend of ours, Gabe Al-Tayeb, who we've had on before, Big Man Comics. And this is the name of it, which is the most American thing I've ever heard. And it sounds very Clint Eastwood-y. And it's called, and I got to do the affectation, Dean Cain, All-American Lawman. Yeah. Sounded way tougher in my head. Yeah. And they both join me now. Dean Cain and, who is literally Superman, and Gabe Al-Tayeb, who is the brains behind Big Man Comics, publisher. He built it, and he is the artist and the storyteller behind Dean Cain, All-American Lawman. They both join us now in a rare three-box interview. Hello, gentlemen. Happy Friday. Good to see you both.
9: Nice to see you, Dana.
21: Yes.
26: Hey, thank you for having us. Thank you so much.
21: Of course,
9: it's awesome.
21: Of course.
9: It's a pleasure.
21: It's good to have you both. So I got to first, my first question, because this just makes so much sense. And I'll start with you, Dean, and then Gabe, I'm going to go to you. Because This is a very... First off, I think a lot more people in the United States have been reading graphic novels, and the storytelling is great. This so perfectly suits you. And I love this because now you've had several in the series. Now you've got the latest series out. And it's you. You're not Dean Cain. You're a character in the graphic novel. You're traveling. What are you like? How do you participate in the series? Because you and Gabe, I guess, worked together. Did he come to you one day and said, you would be great as like a modern day Clint Eastwood? Like, how did that happen?
9: Well, what happened? It happened that Gabe left DC Comics and was very public about that, about their wokeness. And so then I contacted him and said, hey man, I support what you're saying, what you're doing. And then we started talking about the kind of movies and projects we liked. and we decided to make something in that vein, in that 80s action,
7: yes,
9: you know, action adventure
7: yes.
9: stuff, good Americana, pro-America stuff, pro-values, you know, man, woman, excitement, things of that nature, like Romancing the Stone and stuff. So we put that out there. We call it Dean Cain All-American Lawman. I happen to have been an All-American football player. I am a lawman. So it was a lot of fun to put all that.
7: And you literally
9: sort
7: played
9: of
7: Superman. I don't think it gets more
9: American.
7: And
9: I did play that superhero character.
7: Yeah, yeah, yeah.
9: The character in the show, in the series, in the graphic novel, is Chris Tanaka.
7: Yeah.
9: My son is Christopher. My dad is Christopher. And my given last name is Tanaka. So it was really nice to put that together and make this action, adventure, romance incredibly, incredibly visual series with Gabe, and it's awesome, and people have been extremely positive about it, and now we're coming out with volume two.
7: Yes, which is exciting. And Gabe, because volume one, I read a lot. Volume one was Dangerous Freedom. From what I it's like under 100 pages, graphic novel. I mean, beautifully illustrated. Your stuff is, I mean, I like the storytelling, and I like what Dean was saying, because when you're Gen X, the 80s, like cop movies in the 80s, you know, like Dean just said, Romancing the Stone, that was such a vibe, and it was great storytelling. The characters were so well developed. The visuals were great. We haven't had anything like that in a really, really long time. So it's nice to see that story. And really what's new in this format, because as I said earlier, so many people now in the United States are reading graphic novels. I think I read something where it's like more than they ever have been. It was like a huge increase. Talk to me a little bit about that.
26: Yeah, oh yeah, graphic novels, they've taken over. If you go to any bookstore, those sections in like Barnes & Noble, where they're filled with manga and all that.
7: Yeah.
26: Manga is just Japanese comics. But yeah, it's an action movie in a graphic novel form. And for those of you listening out there, that's stuff you've been dying for. The stuff you want, whereas a man is a man and right is right and wrong is wrong. We have that. I'm obsessed with 1980s Hong Kong cinema, John Woo, Ringo Lam, Chow Yun-Fat. So I set the sequel in Hong Kong. The first one took place in Baja California. The character's taking down a cartel that's working with Chinese drug suppliers. So now in this sequel, we go to Hong Kong and we take out the head of the snake there. And it's so much fun. Chris Tanaka, our main character, he's a single father. He's got a hot-blooded Mexican girlfriend that he met in the first edition. And we really, we don't want to moralize. We don't want to lecture. That's what the left does.
7: Right.
26: You know what I mean? I have a slogan for Big Man Comics. Other stories give you a lecture. Our stories give you an adventure. We do have values. I'm a Christian. I'm a patriot. All that stuff. But I'm not sitting there wagging my finger at you. The first goal always as an artist and a writer is to entertain.
7: Yeah.
26: I'm entertaining you. There's a moral in the story, but you're not going to feel it. You're just going to feel thrilled. You're going to feel like running through a brick wall when this is over. Because, I mean, outside of Top Gun Maverick, when do you get stuff like this in recent times? You just don't get it. So that's what we're trying to do. They're movie length. I write them in the Hollywood three-act hero's journey kind of thing. I have a lot of fun with those. And we have a brilliant illustrator for these. I illustrate some other books for my company, but these are illustrated by former Disney animator. He's a brilliant guy, 30-something years as a pro illustrator and animator. He worked on Emperor's New Groove, Atlantis, Brother Bear, all that stuff in the Tarzan. He animated all those for Disney, worked at Marvel Comics. Then I met him at DC Comics working on Aquaman together. And I just love his sensibility. He is the secret ingredient here, but he's not an internet guy. So he never comes on any shows or he doesn't post or anything like that. But Philippe Briones, he lives in Paris. He's our kind of guy.
7: You just threw him out there.
26: Yeah.
9: We got to keep him hidden. Gabe, he just gave it up.
7: Protect him at all costs. Because I love that. If you guys are, everybody's just joining us, our friend Dean Cain, Gabe Altaib with Big Man Comics. And Gabe, the last time we had you on, we were talking about your journey leaving DC and then striking out on your own. And what you were talking about, creating these characters and these stories that are not lecturing. There's no, you know, immoral preening. There's none of that. And that gets out of the way for the story to really...
26: Yeah.
7: For people to appreciate the story. That's always been my big thing. I have a really difficult time getting over, you know, suspending my disbelief to get into a story. Mm-hmm. And when you get all of the politics and the preening out of the way, you can really do that. And I think that that's what makes your stuff really unique with this. Talk to us about the character as well and how you really came up with this character with Dean.
26: Well, we talked about the values we had, Dean and I, before we... I had a very nebulous idea of a James Bond, Indiana Jones, Jack Colton from Romancing the Stone, this cool guy that travels the world writing wrongs. And Dean wrote like a five-page dossier on him. And I remember the quote, I think it was a Frederick Douglass quote, is I'll work with anyone to do good and with nobody to do evil, or something like that, was a quote he put in there. And he wrote all these other ideas about who he was as a man and a father and a patriot and this and that. And then I just ran with it from there, with all the stuff I love about action movies. And but to me, the heart of all of it is sacrificing yourself for others. Mm-hmm. You know, this isn't just endless bullets and just stupidity. Like, there's a deep story here. He has deep conversations with his son. He has to make terrible choices and always stand up and do the right thing, no matter how deadly it is. And we do get deep into the characterization. So we mix it. There's a lot of bullets and babes and bad guys, as I like to say, but there's a lot of thoughtfulness and a lot of what I think it means to be a man.
7: Yeah.
26: To have restraint, to have honor, to have integrity. That's the heart of this thing. And it's not to lecture anyone. It's to inspire everyone. To say, you know what? You could be more than you ever thought. Whatever you want, whatever you're supposed to do, it's on the other side of fear. Just push through the fear and you're going to do it.
7: Yeah.
26: You know, that's what we have here.
7: One of the things that this reminded me of, there's a strain of the story. I think it's really the character development and the fearlessness, Dean, of your character. I don't know if you guys are, well, I'm, Gabe is probably, Rurouni Kenshin, which manga, a great series as well. And there was something about that series that this reminded me of, kind of like that character in a way, the fearlessness and the integrity and the willingness to do, you know, what's right and having that clear eyed consistency, which I love that in characters. Dean, why is that so avoided in character development? Do people think that that's not a compelling thing for viewers to watch?
9: I think maybe studios or people feel that way, but I the regular everyday Joe on the street, it's something that makes perfect sense to me. You know, I would watch that and I would just be drawn to that sort of character. And you know who you're rooting for, and you know why you're rooting for them, even if they're a bit, you know, on the edge, if they make some mistakes and do some things, you know who they are. And I think that storytellers, filmmakers haven't been the ones telling the stories and doing that. There's been a lot of executives and a lot of groupthink going on there and stopping you from being able to tell your story. So here it's just me and Gabe. And so there's nobody going to tell us how to do it and what to do and how to make it. And so we get to be very clear eyed. And I mean, you knew what Dirty Harry was going to do.
7: Oh yeah.
9: You know, and you were rooting for him in the coffee shop. There, you got all the sugar in his drink, and you know he's coming back because that's the right thing to do. And it's, you know, and that's that feeling where you're like, of course, I understand this. You're not getting bombarded with all these other outside weird things. You know, somebody like the lead actress in a brand new DC film picking on Christian dads. Stuff like that isn't going
7: to
9: be happening.
7: I wanted to ask you about that. That was no, and you're right though, because I read that interview, and I'm going to come back to the series here in just a second. But I read that because you got into some headlines. You got into a spot of headlines, Dean did, because
26: I hadn't heard
7: of a remark that, you know, because I think it originally began. You're like, how does Supergirl get her ears pierced? Because you're bulletproof. You know what? That's the kind of stuff, honestly, that people like me would watch and be like, that is a great, why are her ears pierced? Because now I don't believe her. I don't believe her. But then they got mad because you said she looked like some other Klingon character.
9: I said I laughed.
7: You laughed. That's all you did. You didn't say it. You just said I laughed. That's it. That's and it. It was funny. Oh, yeah. It was funny. That's why.
9: Well, see, the thing is this. When I started playing Superman, I'm a quarter Japanese. I am Tanaka. Yeah. When I started playing Superman, somebody, you know, the internet was in its infancy, and they said, we want Superman, not Sushi Man. Now, being Japanese, now I could be like, oh my gosh. My brother and I laughed we still laugh to this day, because to us, that's hysterical. I'm an athlete. Insult me all day long. I'm going to knock you down on the field. That's, I don't, insults to me, they don't mean anything, you know, because I'm not worried about whether I look Japanese or not, or whether she looks like that character from whatever, blah. There was a similarity. I thought it was funny. And so I giggled at it. And boy, did the hordes get mad. But that's the thing. There's that horde group there. Mm. They may not buy Dean Cain All-American Lawman, but there are some everyday regular people who will.
7: Yeah.
9: Who will enjoy that our series and enjoy that stuff. So I'm not worried about that stuff. I think it's funny. I got a good kick out of it, and then I forgot about it.
7: Gabe, because this is so cinematically told, even in a novel form,
21: Are there plans to make this, like, you know, more, like bring it off from the page and have like a series? I mean, I could definitely see this as a, and because Dean's making that face, I definitely want to know, because this is, this would be a great scripted series.
26: Oh, I've already casted this movie in my head. It's in the sequel. He's got his British friend Harker, a mercenary who helps him. That's already Matthew Marsden.
21: Oh my gosh.
26: And
21: that's perfect.
26: I found a girlfriend. That's already Eva Mendes. I've casted the whole movie.
21: Oh, that's
26: so
21: perfect.
26: Don't worry about it. Don't worry about it. We absolutely would love to turn this into a show or a movie, and we'll work towards that. And if that's what God wants for me, then that's what we'll do. You know what I mean? But I think, you know, in our culture, for better or for worse, entertainment is the most important thing to most people. I don't think it should be, but it is. So the adult opinion is to deal with reality on reality's terms. So if we're going to have entertainment influencing people so much, why not influence them with truth,
21: right,
26: and beauty and the kind of things that can make their life better? God did not give me a gift, or you, Dana, to speak, or Dean to act. He didn't give us gifts so we can then hurt people's lives, so I can make ugly comics that teach them cynical, hateful things. Why would I do that? You know, that's a horrible thing to do. I want people to have so much fun, you know, and everyone that has ever gotten back to me about this book, they're like, wow, that was so good. In the comic book industry, people didn't know I was a writer. Because all I did for Marvel and DC and those companies was illustration and coloring. They didn't let me write. And so when I finally got, but I've been a writer since I was a kid. So when I got on my own, I'm like, okay, well, now I'm going to write these things. And then everyone's like, oh, my God, you can write. I'm like, yeah, I've been telling you that for years.
21: You know,
26: that was kind of a thing I didn't like at DC Comics. They were like, stay in your lane.
21: Yeah.
26: You're
21: well,
26: an
21: to
26: artist,
21: your point, you know,
26: artist,
21: remember,
26: you
21: Jesus gave stories. He spoke in parables. And
26: I've said that so many
21: times. Exactly. Because he knew.
26: For him, they're good enough for
21: yes.
26: Me.
21: Because that's how he knew he was going to be able to reach people. And you both are doing the same thing. Dean Cain, Gabe El-Tayeb, the series, Dean Cain, All-American Lawman. And you can go to Big Man Comics, and you can go and get it, check out, and learn about the new series. And then maybe, you know, when the time comes and they want to talk about the scripted series, the news will be there. But congrats, guys. This is great. And I love seeing good people that make good art succeed, and this is just awesome, and we really needed this. So congrats. I can't wait for it, and it's so good to have you both. Thank you so much. God bless you. Have a great weekend. Good to see you.
9: God bless, Dana. Thank you.
26: Thank you, Dana.
21: Of course. We have more to come, folks, as we wrap up this second hour, and we're capitalists. God bless America. 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
15: It's his life mission to make bad decisions. It's time for Florida Man.
21: All right, so we've got a Florida man that broke into a mini mart and scratched off all these stolen lotto tickets.
16: Did he win?
21: I don't think he did. I mean, there'd probably be signs, you know. I'm saying, like, the cops would probably arrest him because somebody would call for that. Let's see. West Central Florida man, he broke into a mini mart and started stealing scratch-off lotto tickets along with cigarettes, alcohol, and even, just to keep all his bases covered, some bologna and cheese. According to Manatee County Sheriff's Office online book and records, Brian Patrick Jones, who... Kane? He's 46.
1: I know!
21: Okay, I'm going to need one, if you can, to throw this one up on the screen, because no one will believe me. You guys are not going to believe me. You could show this some, you could show this to somebody and be like, guess how old he is. I was like 60.
1: Yeah,
21: I'm not kidding you.
1: He looks like 60 or 65, and that he's been mining for gold in the 1800s.
21: Yeah, he looks exactly. He looks like an old prospector. He does. He looks legit like an old prospector. So he burglarized Bud's Mini Mart in Bradenton. And it's about 9:55 p.m., according to Bradenton Police Department. And he entered through the ceiling, as one does. And then he got in a lot of trouble. Dispatch got called. And I love how they go, well, his shopping list included handfuls of cigarettes, lotto tickets, alcohol, and for reasons only known to him, bologna and cheese. I don't know if he ate the bologna and cheese, but I know he's going to get a hot meal in prison. Stick with us, third hour coming up.
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23: From ABC News, I'm Dave Packer. The Trump administration announcing that the U.S. and Iran are closer to a deal than ever before. Even Iran's foreign minister acknowledging that, but the agreement appears to be more of a deal to start negotiating. However, retired vice admiral and former deputy commander of U.S. Central Command Robert Harwood points out this prelude to a deal appears to be in Iran's best interest.
17: I think the economic embargo, the oil commerce that has dried up, all of that is driving Iran to a point where they need to capitulate. It's inevitable in my mind.
23: One person killed when a large tent collapsed at a Virginia church's outdoor service Friday. Multiple people injured. It happened as heavy rain, lightning, and strong winds tore through the western part of the state. ABC meteorologist Lee Goldberg says that same storm that caused the tornado outbreak in the Midwest Thursday, and there are more storms on the way for Saturday.
18: Comes in two rounds in Kansas and Missouri. One in the morning, another round in the evening. That's a level 3 out of 5 risk for Kansas City.
23: We're learning about a special arrangement the Trump administration coordinated with the UFC, and it goes beyond Sunday's planned fight on the White House South Lawn on President Trump's 80th birthday.
19: The UFC insists they're footing the bill, which already tops $60 million. But this is a massive marketing opportunity. Corporate sponsorships prominently displayed around the cage. And taxpayer money will be spent on Super Bowl-level security handled by the Secret Service.
23: ABC Chief White House Correspondent Mary Bruce. Also on the president's birthday, his name coming down off the Kennedy Center. The administration lost a last-minute appeal to keep the name up. The original court order stated that a name change requires an act of Congress.
20: For context here, Trump was planning on closing down the Kennedy Center for about 2 years, pouring about $250 million into improving the center overall. Trump has now basically said that if his name's not on it, that renovation's not happening.
23: That's ABC's Peter Haralambos. You're listening to ABC News.
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23: It's been 10 years since 49 people were killed in the Pulse nightclub shooting in Orlando, Florida. The LGBTQ-friendly club targeted in the middle of Pride Month by an ISIS-inspired gunman. Mike Napolitano, a SWAT officer who was wounded by the gunman that night, spoke to our TV affiliate in Orlando, WFTV, about responding to the tragedy.
6: We heard him put the call out for an active shooter, and you could hear the shooting, I'm pretty sure, over the radio.
23: Some travel troubles for Pope Leo on his way home from Spain. ABC's Marcus Moore.
7: A remarkable chain of events here in Tenerife. The Pope, Vatican officials, and members of the Vatican press corps all getting ready to take off today after the Pope's seven-day tour of Spain. But after the plane sat on the tarmac for quite some time, the pilot came onto the loudspeaker and said he apologized and said that unfortunately there was an issue with the plane.
23: The solution? A ride home on a private plane on loan from the King of Spain. A big step for the Paramount Skydance team as the Department of Justice signs off on their acquisition of Warner Brothers Discovery, saying that the $111 billion mega deal is not likely to result in harm to competition or American consumers. The approval comes following an 8-month-long investigation by the DOJ. Dave Packer, ABC News.
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21: This is how you know it's not anything to freak out over. 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
21: Welcome back to the program. Dana Lash with you. We are at the top of the third hour. If you missed anything, go to the podcast and go get it. Go download it. You can also find us over at Substack, Chapter and Verse. I just have to say, so hold up. I don't think this is censored. I don't think this part is censored. I'm going to get into some audio, but I just saw Hunter Biden going off on the UFC thing. And he said, I like the UFC. They ruined it. They have to put it on the blank, blank South Lawn. What the blank? How is this appropriate? Okay. You literally had crack in the White House. And your dad had topless trainees on an Easter weekend picnic on the White House lawn in 2023. That's a real thing that happened. Oh, and let's not forget the gay porn that was filmed in the Senate chamber. Let's not forget that. Don't Google that. Oh, dear heavens, you know that all of that happened. But that was okay with him. He liked that part, you know, because it's okay. It's D, it's different, right? It's different. Hey, what is everybody's favorite? You know, I really, like I said, Any Which Way But Loose, I really liked her in that film. Remember that film? We talked about Clint Eastwood with Gabe Alteyd last. Wait, hang on. Any Which Way But... You guys remember that movie, Any Which Way But Loose?
4: Yeah. You missed Sandra Locke?
21: Yeah, Clint Eastwood and Marjorie Taylor Greene.

0: Rader Green is so scorned because she thought that she expected Trump to give her the Senate seat in Georgia. She was mad that she actually was, I've heard that she was mad that she actually expected a campaign. It's like, you read stories about like actors and actresses in Hollywood that are offended if they have to audition for parts. She expected it apparently to be like a coronation. She didn't think that she was actually going to have to campaign. She just thought she could just announce for Senate and that Trump would give her all the money she needed and she didn't really have to do anything. And then when she was told, and I know some of the people that were involved in the polling, that, girlfriend, look, you are going to be devoured. You have not a shot in Hades at winning a Senate seat. Then she got mad, blamed her unelectability on Trump, and is now going on Russian state TV to bash the United States. Which then, like, takes me back. Would you have really wanted somebody who is that, who doesn't realize that you actually have to make the case to voters and you have to try to win voters over and you actually have to have policy positions and you have to go out and, you know, talk about those, heaven forbid. Would you actually want somebody to be in the Senate that does that? That just expects everything to be handed to them? I mean, I wouldn't myself, but apparently Georgians didn't either. But she's mad. She's mad at this. So she's going on now Russian state TV to do this. Now, when they're not doing that, like, we got to go check in. Let's go check in with a Podcastistan. You know, they all interview each other because they won't go on anyone else's show. They are too afraid of a challenge. They're too afraid of it. So Tucker's drunk brother, Buckley, went on the Podcastistan circuit promoting the Marxist Graham Platner. Listen to cut nine. If I can make it through, it's a minute. Dear heavens, help us all.
1: Early prayers this morning was that the excellent voters of South Carolina will reject Lindsey Graham in this primary today. And Mark Lynch.
0: Can I? I'm going to talk over
1: him so
0: he gets to it.
1: Encouraging numbers. It's
2: kind of you're right.
0: Can you believe that's Tucker's younger brother? Younger brother.
2: State you have.
0: Younger brother. Yeah, can we just get to the point of him?
2: Susan Collins.
1: Yeah, seems like.
2: I mean, obviously, today's just her primary, but the general's coming up in November.
1: And how will that affect the GOP caucus, I wonder, because she's such a reliable conservative vote.
2: I mean, I know you.
0: So is it now Graham Platner? Like what?
2: And you have a decent point. It's like, how will any.
0: Gosh, what a boring ass conversation. Just get to the point. He's like.
1: Wants, you know, transparency in elections. They want safe elections, and they've just given up on that. I guess now they have given up on it completely.
0: Anyway, the whole point is the soundbite apparently is supposed to be that he said that Platner was inevitable and that would be better than Susan Collins. I would rather gouge my ears out than have to listen to this boring conversation. You know, I get it. It's like one of the times that he's sober, but still. You're pimping Susan Collins like you are pimping Graham Platner over Susan Collins. I don't like Susan Collins. I think it's generous to say that she's a rhino, but she's voted more with Republicans than Democrats. And if that's the best you can get in that area, that doesn't mean you go, okay, I give up. Guess we'll go with the Marxist who tubins it in the Port-a-John. Woo! Woo! That's not what you do. You work. You work on the electorate first. People there, you have to remember, the politicians are a reflection of the electorate, right? You can't just like switch out the politician and think, well, that's going to change all the people that voted for him. It's like if the people vote for a bad guy, you don't just switch out the bad guy with a good guy and be like, no, this good guy is going to make the bad people who voted for the bad guy good. That is why the founders were like, you must be a virtuous people because from a virtuous people, you elect virtuous leaders. So my point is that Susan Collins right now in that district is the most Republican that you are going to get. But it's someone that caucuses with Republicans. It's someone that votes with Republicans more than Democrats. Do I like her? No, but that's a separate conversation that's meant to distract from this one. No one gives a rat's ass if you like the person. They are a tool, a vehicle for your vote, for your will. You think you're going to get that with the literal Marxist Nazi who roughhoused apparently his girlfriends and Tubins it.

0: porta-johns because the chemical smell gets him off. I didn't say that. He did. That's what you're going to go for? I mean, it makes sense that Buckley Carlson would like him. That makes sense, I guess. I don't know. He's in a weird way. His wife left him. Lying. I got more. Speaking of the podcast to Stannies, because here's another one. So, Chunk Jr., Junior Chunk?
1: Yeah, sure.
0: It's Captain Chunk's nephew, Hassan Piker, forever heretofore known as Junior Chunk, and you can thank Steve for that. Guys, Junior Chunk is so pupset. Hold up. Junior Chunk, remember when he went to Cuba in a $700 silk shirt? Because who wears silk to a tropical environment? Morons do. Such an unforgiving, unbreathable fabric. And he also wore like $1,000 sunglasses and all this other stuff. So Chunk Jr. is super pupset, guys. Because he actually, first off, he had to pay for his Knicks tickets. You know, I mean, sure, it's only like a few $6,000. But he had to pay for his tickets. And then, can you believe the indignity of not even like glorifying him on the Jumbotron? This is Cut 14.
2: So I ended the broadcast last night, as you guys know. Will was inebriated. He came over here, and he beat my ass, and he demanded that we go to Madison Square Garden, which we did. We had dumped a decent amount of money for these seats that weren't, like, technically nosebleed seats, but they weren't great either. It was, like, a weird angle. It was, like, a weird, you know, I don't know how to describe it. It was a weird angle. Okay. Did you say hi to Taylor? Yeah, no, I did not. I didn't. I was not mentioned in the celebrities that were invited.
0: Is there a point?
1: Is that content?
0: What in the hell did we just listen to? I immediately was like, I know it's my own show, but I got to tune out because that's horrible. Wow. $7,000, huh? I've heard that number before.
1: Yeah.
0: So he's mad because he didn't get his butt kissed on the Jumbotron. Chunk Jr. is just like you. Everything's given to him. His uncle works in podcasting, so he's going to work on podcasting. I just don't even understand. Oh, my gosh. This is just insanity. But he was super pupset that he did not get, like, the hat tip and the Jumbotron. That's who these people are. I'm surprised that he's not going to be Catarlson's next guest, honestly. You know, I'm pretty surprised. You know, I was thinking about this. All of these people, like the Marjorie Taylor Greens and the Catarlsons and all that stuff, all of these individuals, they used to be, I think they were situationally, like MAGA. Like, they are trying so hard to get their next grift in line before Trump's term ends. That's a lot of what this is. They are trying so hard to get the grift set up, so when his term ends, they have something to go to. That's what a lot of this is. So much of it's this. It really is. Also, let's see. I'm not going to get into all of this stuff with the podcast to stand and talking about the TPUSA and all of that. But I will say this. With a lot of the stuff that I've seen out there, I posted this on X as well. Why is it that women, that the women, the few of whom are not bots, that the women bullying Erica Kirk seem like pick-me feminists who are so desperate to feel like they're just part of something to fulfill the emptiness in their lives? I mean, it might be rhetorical, so that Gal Sharpton can understand it, saying, But I think, have you noticed this? Like the pick-me feminist mommy sleuths? That's what it really, I find that fascinating. That they are like this. It's fascinating and sad. I just wonder, like, are these the women who never got over high school and they feel like they desperately want to be part of something? So if they all pile on, then that gives them that sense of belonging. They, I mean, really, I think that they are psychological studies in the making. I had to put that out there because I've seen some of these women do this. I'm like, what is the matter with you broads? What is the matter? We've got more on the way, including we got headlines coming up. Ooh, and then later, our friend Brad Thor is going to be joining us. We got a lot of stuff to talk about with him. Because he's got a book out. We'll talk about the book, but there's a whole bunch of other stuff we got to get into as well. As we move, our partners that help bring you the program, it's our good friends over at Preborn. Preborn is out there saving lives, like actually saving lives with Preborn. And, you know, we're getting near Father's Day, and one of the things when this topic of abortion comes up and parenthood, fathers really kind of get overlooked. And I think that's pretty sexist, honestly. Dads are also overwhelmed and scared and ignored. You got to remember, society not only is telling women that they're not strong enough to raise a child in an unplanned pregnancy, but they're telling men the same thing. They're telling men, no, go ahead, get out of that responsibility. Go ahead and encourage the woman to end this child's life. And this is why Preborn is so important, because they go to where these couples are and they're like, no, you absolutely can do this. They provide compassion and support, not just for the moms, but for the dads too, giving couples the chance to hear the truth, meet their baby on an ultrasound, and understand that they have tons of hope for the future, and they don't have to do this alone, right? And so Preborn, those ultrasounds, $28 is the cost of one ultrasound, and it changes lives. It saves families, the absolute building block of this republic, and you're just storing up treasure in heaven as well. And this ultrasound, that is the turning point where fear turns into hope for both moms and dads. You can sponsor one ultrasound and help save a baby's life while supporting parents during a critical moment. Today, you can help another dad as well experience that same moment of hope. 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To donate, dial #250 and say the word baby. That's #250, say the word baby, or visit preborn.com/Dana. 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
14: And now, all of the news you would probably miss. It's time for Dana's Quick Five.
0: So apparently now the Ring Girls outfits for UFC, they're red, white, and blue. And apparently they're trying to figure out whether or not they violate the flag code. You know, the Octagon girls, so they got red, white, and blue outfits. And the way that they're saying, I don't see that as violating flag code. Because it says you can't use the flag as apparel, bedding, or drapery. And you can't use it as a part of like a costume or... And it's considered etiquette. It's not legally enforceable, but I'm looking at this. Now they'll have like a red striped, like little skirt or blue with white stripes, but it's not like the whole flag, which then I would understand. I would say that's in bad taste, but the way that they have, it's very cleverly done. Like if you have long blue gloves, that's not a, you know, if you have a red corset and then like a blue, you know, pair of blue shorts, that's, come on. Those are the colors of the flag, but that's not wearing the flag. There is a difference there that apparently they're not wanting to, I don't know. They're just, I feel like they're just trying to get mad over anything that they possibly can, right? Anything that they possibly can. Moving on, because we actually had all those. We also have, I guess Elon Musk is going to be a trillionaire. SpaceX soared 25% of Wall Street debut, and Elon Musk is now the world's first trillionaire. The first trillionaire. I can't even imagine that type of money. Or all the good that I would do and some cruel vengeance that I would undertake. That's why the Lord's like, don't give her $1 trillion. Man alive. I told you what I do, right? Donate to my church, church, animal shelters, like women's shelters, you know, orphan, all of that. But then also I would engage all my enemies in lawfare that made them all destitute and completely broken, helpless. I would. I see. That's why it's not nice. Let's see. algae is forming in the reflecting pool. It's a residual thing that they're still battling, but it's a lot better than what they had, right? And apparently the U.S. military, the

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5: ABC News, I'm Dave Packer. Just ahead of a judge's midnight deadline, workers at the Kennedy Center spending the overnight on a scaffold taking President Trump's name off the building. The administration lost a last-minute appeal to keep his name up. The original court order stated that a name change requires an act of Congress.
6: For context here, Trump was planning on closing down the Kennedy Center for about 2 years, pouring about $250 million into improving the center overall. Trump has now basically said that if his name's not on it, that renovation's not happening.
5: ABC's Peter Haralambos. The Trump administration announcing that the U.S. and Iran are closer to a deal than ever before. Even Iran's foreign minister acknowledged that, but the agreement appears to be more of a deal to start negotiating. One person killed when a large tent collapsed at a Virginia church's outdoor service Friday. Multiple people were injured. It happened as heavy rain, lightning, and strong winds tore through the western part of the state. That system continuing to move east, and more severe weather hitting the Midwest on Saturday. This is
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0: Welcome back to the program. Dana Lash with you. Always good to be with you. We're at the bottom of this third hour. I got to tell you, our next guest, longtime friend of mine, whenever I see the room that he's in, wherever he does his interviews, I have to, like, you know, do like a check on my own life and think, why do I not have an office like this? It is the best office I've ever seen in my life. And it is the, like, best background I've ever seen. Go ahead and bring it. It's our very good friend, Brad Thor, New York Times best-selling author. My family are insane fans of his, and I am really, like, downplaying the insane part of it. They love his stuff. My one cousin still talks about the time where I was at the range with Brad, and Brad was kind enough to talk to my cousin on the phone, and that to this day, everybody still talks about that. But he's got a brand new book out, he's got a Netflix series that's in development, and he's got the best office of anybody that we've ever seen. So welcome back to the program, my friend. So good to see you.
12: It's great to see you, Dana. Thanks for having me back.
0: Of course. And I want to get into Choke Point, which is the latest in your Scott Harvath series, and I want to get into the Netflix as well, because you and I talked about, you know, adapting your stories into these series, which I think is going to be brilliant. But I wanted to kind of get, because you've worked with Department of Homeland Security, you've worked with law enforcement agencies, you have a deep understanding of foreign policy issues, especially considering everything that we've been dealing with. And so, like, the big thing today is we are all wait and see what happens in Iran. Wait and see what happens. Is there a deal? Is there not a deal? Is there half burnt, you know, reportedly one-legged, you know, gay hominy? Is he still alive? Like, what's happening? Where is this going? How does this end? And where are you in all of this? Like, what are you seeing? What, from your vantage point, Brad?
12: Well, so first of all, I have to say this. You'll remember very early on, probably was in the primaries or the general election back in 2016, where Trump was asked particularly about his value system and if he's ever asked God for forgiveness. And he said he has not, because he's never made a mistake that he needs to ask for forgiveness for. That right away was a big red flag in somebody that you would even consider electing as a leader, because it shows a lack of humility and a lack of self-awareness. Trump believed that the only reason Iran had not been dealt with previously is that presidents prior to Donald Trump didn't have the courage to go in and throw the full weight of the American military at Iran. And that's not why they didn't do it. They realized what a quagmire this would be. And now we're finding out every week Trump tells us it's a couple more days. They're dying to make a deal. We've got a deal. All this nonsense. I think Elon Musk begged him to back off so it didn't screw up the SpaceX IPO this afternoon. That's what I think happened. I think he wanted to clean the market up so that Musk could go ahead. I have no proof of that. That's just what I believe, seeing all the insider trading that's going on Kalshi, Polymarket, and all these bets that are being placed against the price of oil by Trump's administration, people in the administration and around Trump. I don't think you can believe a single word that comes out of this administration. It's much like Vietnam. I will bet you that the casualty rates are much higher than we've heard for American service members in that arena.

0: And I think when the tale is finally told truthfully, we're going to find out how much we are lied to. So that's number one. Number two, what I think is stunning, Dana, is how far underwater Trump is quickly going with evangelicals. So 54% of evangelicals in the latest June 3rd to 8th Ipsos poll were against the war in Iran. And this is against 60% of Americans in total who are against the war in Iran. This is extremely unpopular, and it's lather, rinse, and repeat with Trump. Every week he tells us there's going to be a deal or he's going to bomb the heck out of them. And I just don't think that this administration has any credibility anymore. We shouldn't believe a single thing that comes out of the White House.
1: I always get nervous, and for those joining, we're talking with our friend Brad Thor. When any kind of military operation, I don't like when people start giving limitations or taking things off the table. I don't like when leaders talk too much about it. We saw a lot about this with Barack Obama. Everybody remembers with Iran. And I'm wondering, and we talked about this yesterday, when POTUS is discussing, you know, potentially maybe boots on the ground with respect to Karg Island specifically, if that is something he said, well, you know, I haven't ruled it out. But at the same time, during the campaign, you know, as I reminded people, I'm like, he kind of boxed himself in a little bit with that. I think maybe in the beginning, Americans would have been more open to any kind of escalation, whether use of force or commitment of resources like our soldiers. But now, because, I mean, what, we're like 2 months into this, and you know that the Iranians, Brad, you know that they're not negotiating in good faith, nor will they ever. So what options does that leave us? And maybe that and the importance of not taking things off the table.
0: Listen, I am continually stunned and shocked at how bad the Trump administration is with public relations, with just bringing the American people on board. You know, the first thing that Steve Bannon got Trump to do and Trump in the 1.0 administration was to go for the Muslim ban. And instead of saying this is a list of Muslim countries that was left to us by Barack Obama, where they can't properly vet people getting on airplanes, and making it Obama's Muslim ban that Trump could have put into effect, which would have made it a very difficult thing to assail from the left and from the mainstream media, he just plowed right ahead with kind of red meat for his base.
1: Well, Bannon's an idiot. He gives bad advice.
0: Yeah, well, very obvious. So the other problem we have here is that Trump had the State of the Union address where he could have made the case for Iran. You don't go to war and then convince your population why you are in a war. You convince your people why it's necessary before you go to war. And he blew it. It was just days before he went into or launched the operation with all the bombing and stuff. So it's been badly handled. And again, this comes because Trump has a lack of humility. Trump thinks he's smarter than everyone, and that he's the brightest guy and he's going to make all the decisions. He doesn't need to use Congress. He doesn't need to come to the American people and sell it. And now he's cratering in the polls. These midterms are going to be a bloodbath. Oof. And every Republican has only Donald Trump to blame for this.
1: I'm so nervous about midterms. I've grown up. We've all grown up with Iran causing destabilization in the Middle East. I don't think that we will ever get any kind of goodwill gesture or serious negotiation from them. Do you?
0: No, and we miss opportunities to do so. And I will point backwards to, I know that they were trying to work out the JCPOA under the Obama administration, but when they had the Green Revolution in Iran, there were so many people in the streets. There was so much pushback. Iran was right on the edge of being tipped over. And had we committed to the people of Iran then, instead of trying to get this piece of paper done, and I get it, it allowed in inspectors and all that kind of stuff. There were actually good things that happened in the JCPOA, but Iran was so prominent for it to topple over then. But, you know, that's in the background now. But remember, Trump told us total regime change, going to liberate the people of Iran, and that he, Donald Trump alone, was going to pick the next leader of Iran. That kind of hubris is not good in a leader. Trump is his own worst enemy. And by being his own worst enemy, he becomes one of America's worst leaders. This is not the kind of makeup you want in somebody leading our country. It's only going to lead us into more problems. We haven't even begun to feel the bite of the energy prices skyrocketing. That's coming. We're in for a lot of trouble.
1: And I kind of feel like we're living in the middle of, you know, this sort of like asymmetrical pincer attack, for the lack of a better way to describe it, because you have Russia and you have China, and then you have the growing threat of Islamism. So you have this very real red-green alliance that's taking place, you know, and kind of like looking towards the Pacific, which, by the way, I love that you were explaining the Strait of Malacca to all of your, because you did this great video on X. And I'm going to get to that in just a second, because Nobody talks about that. Like, I rarely ever hear that choke point brought up. But with China and Russia and Islamism, doesn't it sort of feel like, I mean, America is getting hit on all sides right now. And we're a strong nation. I believe in unipolarity. I don't go with the Alexander Dugin multipolarity approach and all of that nonsense. I believe in America's strength. But I do worry about prosecuting this stuff in the court of public opinion and that sort of like informational war of attrition that is happening. Your thoughts on that?
0: That's brilliant. I couldn't have phrased it any better myself.
1: Oh, my gosh. Cut that, and I'm going to put that on my tombstone because Brad Thor just said that about me.
0: If anybody asks me what our greatest weakness is on a national from a national security standpoint, I tell them it's the popular culture. It is social media. We are being influenced by the Russians, the Iranians, the North Koreans, and the Chinese. They want us at each other's throats. I don't want it to take another 9/11 to bring us all together as Americans. We have so much that we have in common and more that unites us. But right now, anybody who doesn't vote exactly the way we do is our enemy. And anybody who votes exactly like me, I trust them implicitly, even down to the point that I don't check what they're telling me. And that's dangerous. So those nations, before we even get into a hot war with them, are winning a very chilly culture war because they're pressing on all of our fault lines, all of our fractures, and turning us more against each other. So if you're angry about something, instead of being angry, take a breath and say, who profits from me being angry right now?
1: That's exactly it. So your book, you get into this straight in the South Sea that nobody actually, I mean, I've heard it before. If I'm, you know, listening to like C-SPAN, I'll hear some people talk about it. This is incredibly important. And you actually dive into all of this. And for the folks who don't know this, his series, the Scott Harvest series, Choke Point, number one New York Times bestselling, Wall Street Journal. I mean, it's number one every time he drops a book, it's number one. But you actually, in your series, this plays an important role. For those who are unfamiliar with the significance of this strait and its the importance that it has to China's trade and their economy, talk a little bit about this.
0: So this Choke Point is a thriller. I tell people my books are like the James Bond movies. If you've never seen a Bond movie and the new one's out, you can go to the theater and see it. You could start with this Brad Thor book, Choke Point. Mm-hmm. But the idea behind it is that China realizes that the U.S. Navy controls one of the most strategic choke points in the world, and that's the Strait of Malacca. And that's where 80% of China's crude oil imports flow through there, and two-thirds of its trade, its maritime trade, go through this choke point. And if the U.S. closes it off in a time of war, China's dead. There's no way China can win. So in my thriller, China has tricked the U.S. into thinking they're going to go into Taiwan, and they launch something completely different, take the U.S. completely by surprise. And then, of course, my protagonist, Scott Harvath, America's top spy, has to unravel it and prevent it before China can deliver the ultimate coup de grace, which will bring America to its knees.
1: Yeah, and the scary thing about this is that it's so, like, you really toe the line on all of the current events. And that's what makes it seem so real. Like, you, honestly, I think you actually help people have a better understanding of foreign policy because of the way that you explore these issues and the context in which you put it in. Because think about it, we've been dealing this with China and Taiwan. We've done military exercises. They've done these, you know, tests of our military strength in a potential war game. And the United States struggles. And I think it's because of strategy, resource, and maybe underestimating the moves that they would make.
0: Absolutely. And if there's one thing we are learning is that our weapon systems, so many of them can't handle the future of warfare. We've been building weapons that are not meant for the modern battlefield. Now that we see what's happened with Ukraine and the drones, and the Chinese are just
1: legacy contracts,
0: ahead.
1: These stupid legacy contracts that we have.
0: Yep.
1: Sorry,
0: and so that's
1: ahead.
0: A big problem. No. But you're right on the money, and we need to push ahead, and we need to push ahead with serious defense contracts that make sense. It's Trump's kids through a golf course company now have a drone company, and they want a huge contract with the Department of Defense. I don't want the future of our national security based upon whether Eric and Don can build drones. So we need to get a lot more serious than we have been in this country. National security is one of my biggest issues, one of the things I care the most about. I don't care who's in the White House. I just care they're doing everything to keep the nation safe, Republican or Democrat.
1: Well, you're a patriot. My good friend Brad Thor, bradthor.com, his new book, Choke Point, a thriller, the latest in his series. Always so good to have you, my friend. You're always welcome back. And love your office. I'm just going to fly out to Dallas and have you decorate mine. God bless you, my friend. Good to see you.
0: You too, Dana.
1: Take care.
0: Bye.
1: We have more to come, folks, as we wrap up this third hour of the program, and we can't do it without the awesome people who make it possible, like the folks over at Superbeads. 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
4: Welcome back. Yeah, I love Brad Thor, and I've known Brad for a long time, and he has a really good heart and is a very good dude. He's not a Trump fan, but he loves America. So I give him, you know, we're not always going to agree on everything, but you know how I operate. I'm like, you love America, you want to be free, you want to save the Republic, let's rock. And he gives no quarter to Islamism or any of that, which I also like. You're never going to agree with everybody on everything. I get it. And sometimes, you know, somebody's dislike might make it harder for you to see their point. But don't rob yourself of having a deeper perspective, though. I know it's hard sometimes. I know. One quick thing. So POTUS was saying that the Iranian negotiators, very dishonorable people. I can't do his voice. That's how he said it. But Vance was saying that, oh, the deal has the potential to remake the region and lead to lasting peace. You're seeing the daylight between them. I wonder if that's contributing to the fact that this is dragging on so much. When your number two is like, well, we could have peace if we... That's assuming a lot of a crazy, rabid, you know, theocratic regime that hates us. Just saying, that's kind of a lot. So we'll keep an eye on this. And if anything does pop off, obviously, you know, that will be X or Facebook. And you can also find stuff over at Substack, Chapter and Verse. In the meantime... Because I really robbed you the other day, and I'm trying to make up for it. And I know I don't want to rob you now. Today in Stupidity Can.
5: Well, we do have time to actually do the little bit longer one. While cut 18. This is Buttigieg. He talks about the Electoral College. I think he misses the point here. But listen.
6: The radical, and let's talk one more thing, one more radical proposition on the executive branch. What if everybody's vote counted the same?
4: It does.
6: What if everybody's vote just counted the same for president?
4: It does.
6: Just to get here, I started my day in northern Michigan, drove through Indiana, and came here to the south side of Chicago. So three states. I started my day in a swing state, came through a place in Indiana where voters' voices basically do not matter in presidential politics because the state is so Republican. And now we sit in a place where voters' voices mostly don't matter in presidential politics because the state is so Democratic. As if they're, how could anything
5: So you can
6: be
5: flip
6: fair?
5: The script on that as far as a blue state is.
4: Yeah.
5: This is the dumbest, I don't even know what to call it. I was going to say like speech, but it was just, it looked like a rehearsed sort of script about where Democrats would love to be able to go after all of what they've been through.
4: Yeah, exactly.
5: Years. But good luck.
4: Yeah, good luck with that, poop booty juice.
7: Good luck, buddy.
4: Can you imagine? Like, Vice President Booty Juice? Oh my gosh, what if that is...
7: No.
4: Okay, save for Monday. What if it's Newsom and Booty Juice?
7: No.
4: Sorry, I'm so sorry.

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3: Now, let's just talk about what we can bring for dessert.
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5: From ABC News, I'm Dave Packer. We're seeing the strongest signs yet that the U.S. and Iran are nearing an agreement to end the war. A senior administration official telling us there's an 80 to 85% chance it happens. Iran's foreign minister says that a settlement's never been closer. ABC's Jonathan Curl.
6: The senior administration official told reporters the agreement, quote, reopens the Strait of Hormuz and lifts the U.S. blockade. But then a 60-day period for the U.S. and Iran to hash out an agreement on the future of Iran's nuclear program. The official says the memorandum of understanding, quote, leads to the dismantling of that program and for the destruction and removal of Iran's stockpile of enriched uranium. Iran has long insisted on its right to enrich uranium and has said nothing publicly to indicate that has changed.
5: Workers at the Kennedy Center spending the overnight on a scaffold taking President Trump's name off the building. The administration lost a last-minute appeal to keep his name up. The original court order stated that a name change requires an act of Congress. Congresswoman Joyce Beatty satisfied with the outcome.
7: Kennedy Center was here and doing fine before Donald Trump, and it will be here and doing fine after Donald Trump.
5: SpaceX blasting off on Wall Street, Elon Musk's company going public, the biggest IPO on record, making Musk the world's first trillionaire. What it could mean for your 401k? ABC's Matt Rivers.
8: SpaceX stock prices at $135 a share, surging to nearly $161 by the end of the day. The company, which has yet to turn a profit, is now valued at more than $2 trillion. And Musk, whose other companies include Tesla and X, is now worth an estimated $1.1 trillion. That's more than the next four richest people in the world, both of Google's co-founders, Jeff Bezos and Mark Zuckerberg, combined.
5: For decades, he was a fixture on morning television. His family says movie critic and arts reporter Gene Shalit has died at 100. They said he passed peacefully in his sleep. You're listening to ABC News.
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5: A new recall over a possible engine stall while driving. ABC's Chuck Sievertson has details.
11: Ford is recalling more than 225,000 Focus models over a valve malfunction that could cause the engine to stall unexpectedly while being driven, increasing the risk of a crash. According to the recall report from the National Highway Traffic Safety Administration, Ford Motors had previously issued a recall for this defect, but repairs were either not completed or were performed incorrectly.
5: All systems go for President Trump's UFC fight at the White House this weekend. ABC's Stephen Fortnoy.
12: Judge Amit Mehta of the U.S. District Court here in Washington rejected a request to put in place a temporary restraining order that would have prevented Sunday's event. The lawsuit was brought by two Virginia residents who said, among other things, that the claw is grotesque, that the event itself is corrupt. The judge said that these two Virginia residents didn't have standing to sue, that they weren't injured in a way that would require the court's intervention. There wasn't enough irreparable harm alleged. That come Monday morning, the plan is to take this claw down, that it won't do, he found, any kind of permanent damage to the White House grounds. The UFC is also, by the way, paying to repair the grass.
5: Anthropic announced it's suspending access to its Fable 5 and Mythos 5 models after the U.S. government asked it to suspend access to any foreign national. The company is saying that the end result is they must suspend access for everyone to remain compliant. The company says they're complying but disagree with the government's findings that led to the order. Dave Packer, ABC News.
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1: The world's coming together. It's the biggest event. 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
4: 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Oh, what a goal! One of the greats!
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6: We haven't been able to control the play in midfield the way that Maradona has been able to do.
7: Tola Montiel can win the World Cup for Argentina with this kick. Yes!
1: Oh, baby, the World Cup is here. It's in, and today's the day. So tonight, U.S. plays Paraguay. I'm pumped. I'm excited. I was up late last night, so I watched the Mexico game yesterday, and Mexico did something, baby, early.
8: Gross. Played against each other in the 1986 World Cup. Chicharito was caught out there. And that's a big goal for the Mexicans. Quiñones. Big goal.
1: It was so much fun. I was on there in my local show, and I'm like, yeah! They're all looking at me because they know they're excited. They're asking questions, you know, because my local producer, Bell, who knows nothing about sports, was excited because I'm taking him to a game, which is hilarious. And but they're all kind of getting into it. And I see a lot of that. And but I also see the usual people, right? Like, I'm so America. This is a commie game, man. And I can't because I need to be America. I'm like, I'm as pro-America as anybody. It's a great game. Third most popular sport, I think, right now in America. Maybe fourth. So, awesome. So, Mexico won 2-0 yesterday. Last night, South Korea, and it's interesting. I found something out about it. South Korea took on Czechia. And they're called the Czech Republic.

0: That's the players. And then tonight, of course, us taking on Paraguay. And I'm here to tell you, there is this thought that, well, we're not really a good team. We've got some okay players. You know, we'll be lucky to get out of the group, or maybe we get out of, we're going to get eliminated. I think we've got a shot at getting to the quarterfinals. A good shot. And it starts tonight. And you cannot in any way, shape, or form think that, well, having home country advantage is no big deal. It is massive. You saw that with Mexico and the pressure on Mexico yesterday. They got booed at times because the pressure on them is huge. Where you hope your crowd lifts you. Where tonight, I think the crowd's going to lift us, and I think we're going to come out all guns a-blazing. And I think we're going to take it to Paraguay. I think we're going to win 2-0, maybe 3-1, something like that. I have this feeling that I think people are going to be surprised. And there was a great commercial yesterday that a couple guys sitting at the bar watching the game saying, America's got no chance. America's got none of this stuff. Da da da. And this guy goes, oh, really? So you're saying you don't believe in miracles? And it was Mike Ruzioni. I thought that was brilliant. So a Canada-Bosnia game is going to be good. There's going to be pressure on them, but I think Canada gets a win today because I think the crowd's going to be behind them. So we're going to be, again, following the World Cup all the way through. And yesterday, you know, this whole thought process of, well, nobody really cares. So many people out and about doing stuff. And I think tonight you're going to find out a lot of bars packed, a lot of places packed. Big time for that. Meanwhile, we move from there. And by the way, I'm going to give you the full breakdown in the third hour of how I think everything's going to go and who's going to win said cup. Okay. Before we do any of that, though, we got a deal. We got a deal. Did we get a deal?
1: We have a signing soon, and the documents are in pretty final shape. So we'll see.
0: We got a deal. Did we get? Do we have a deal? We got a deal. Maybe we have a deal. Does Iran know we have a deal?
2: That is not what we're hearing from Iran. I think kind of predictably, you hear the very different language coming from Iran all the time whenever the president makes some optimistic comments about any potential agreement. And they're saying, nope, we have not agreed fully to a deal. Now, does this mean that maybe conceptually they've agreed to something? It's possible. Does it mean that there are still some sticking points? Yes, that's possible.
0: And what are those sticking points? Do you think Iran wants to give up their nuclear ambitions? But they want to get a weapon. Wouldn't you right now? I mean, honestly, wouldn't you? At this point, you've got shells flying in at you all the time. You got all this stuff going on. Wouldn't you effort now to get a weapon? Well, yeah, I mean, no, they shouldn't. They're evil and they're bad. I'm just saying, I'm putting this out there. And one of the things I always talk about is it's their ambition to get one. Well, how do you kill ambition outside of sending my mother over there? Telling them, no, you're not going to do that. That's not going to happen for you, sir. That isn't. But even yesterday, Trump was asked, hey, you talk about this all the time. Like, oh, yeah, we're going to go and get one. This deal is done.
3: Mr. President, just to follow up on that, you have said before that Iran and the United States were close to a deal. It has not happened yet. Why are you so convinced that this time is different?
1: Because they've taken a pounding. They've taken a pounding like very few people could take. And they want to make the deal a lot more than I do. And we could have had it done the other way, I guess, but it would have taken longer. They got hit very hard recently, as you know. And I don't like to have to do things that way, but I felt it was necessary. It's a great deal for the United States and for the Middle East, and I think ultimately great for Iran because they'll be able to build up their country and their country. I really believe it's a regime change because I find these people to be much more rational than the people that are no longer with us. We knocked out the first team of leadership, the second team of leadership. This is a different group. This is a different level. And I

0: I think it's, frankly, a smarter level, and it's a level that has reason. And they've all approved the deal. Everybody's approved the deal. Now we'll get it finished up, and hopefully that'll be done. We will not have Iran having a nuclear weapon, which is very important to these people behind me. We can talk about fishing. There won't be anybody to fish. The fish will still be around, I guess. They're probably going to be affected, too. We're not going to let it happen. So Iran will essentially, most important paragraph to me, Iran will in no way, shape, or form have a nuclear weapon or purchase a nuclear weapon.
1: By the way, the Iran foreign minister just said part of the text was almost finalized, but Americans were too greedy, so we still haven't agreed on anything. And one of the big things that several people have talked about, including several nations that have been part of the negotiations, third party, not just in these negotiations over the last several months, but through the years, said America promises certain things, and then Iran has said yes, and then, like Lucy with the football, no. And I think this time that is probably not going to happen. I think they're going to hold steady and say, we're going to get this, or this is going to go on much longer. Yesterday, the whole talk about Karg and all that stuff, all of that was based on the fact that he saw those inflation numbers and he needed to pivot. And that's why I want us to get a deal. And any of the deals they're talking about right now, again, are deals that are just about a memorandum of understanding that we will discuss certain things, nuclear and things in the future. That's kind of what this is, for the most part. So, do I believe this? I'm not going to believe it till it's done. Our men and women are coming home or moving somewhere else, and Israel's out of, you know, Lebanon and all of this. I'm not going to believe any of it until that happens. Until then, I think this is kind of what we got. What do you think? 323-538-2423. At Chad Benson Show is your X, your Insta, all of the other things. IPO today. Big one. Somebody's going to be a trillionaire today. Somebody's going to be a trillionaire. So the IPO of SpaceX is going to happen today. You've heard Zach and I talk about this. I'm not buying the hype, right? I think it's shiny, it's big, and it's you're buying a lot of what might be in the future. And it going out today is not only the biggest IPO in history. This puts this at the number 5 or 6, maybe 7, one of those most valuable companies on the planet, and it's never turned a profit. So you're buying a lot of future with this. We'll talk a little bit more about this later. A bunch of other stuff to get to. Hope you guys are doing well on this Friday. Bulwark Capital would love to talk to you about all things when it comes to your investment and your retirement, as we're just talking about here. And you've heard Zach here saying, yeah, you know what? I'm not buying. I'm not buying the hype. I'm not buying it right now, because we let it cool for a while. And I get that. 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And you hear Zach here every week. 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
1: It is Friday. You know what that means? We take a listen back to, well, this week, which is always like drinking from a fire hose. Thank God it's finally Friday.
19: Thank y'all. We won. So I want to start with a bunch of thank yous. I want to thank the big guy, God. Trump comes later.
20: It's possible to land this plane. But right now, CBS News, in my view, is on fire.

0: if a 300-pound man is beating me on top of me and beating me down, I'm not limited to fists.
1: The idea of bringing a knife to a fist fight, the proportionality of the self-defense is too high.
2: And today, the process delivered accountability.

0: Your claim that your abusive stepfather forced you to kill a man when you were 7 years old, is that the only person you've ever killed?
1: Well, I would say as a child, yes.
2: I pray that we do not have a serious calamity on our shores over the next few weeks.

0: he's welcome to be here. I think that what makes sports so special, especially when there's so much that divides people, is it's something that we have in common.
1: That's it. It's over. The greatest comeback in NBA playoff history.
2: Watching the Knicks finally make it to the finals is like a dream come true, you know?
3: I'm so happy, like, seeing everybody come together, especially what's going on, seeing everybody represent their country coming out. Like, it makes me happy.
4: Joe Davis scores out there.
5: Oh, baby, what a week it was. World Cup is here. I'm loving every second of it. U.S. game tonight. Oh, and you know what? We listened to it, and we took it all in together right here on the Chad Benson Show. Speaking of sports, so the UFC this weekend, as we as a nation complete our idiocracy, the fight on the White House lawn that will take place. And I came across this. This is one of the security cats that is running everything.
6: Officials are going to be very concerned about a potential for a cyber attack. I mean, think about it. If you're a foreign intelligence service and you want to embarrass the United States, undermine confidence in the U.S. government, or cause chaos, you would hack into the Jumbotron and have an AI-generated video of a senior official making some type of false statement.
5: Oh, okay, because we don't embarrass ourselves enough at the fight on the lawn. By the way, if you're thinking, well, Chad, come on, everybody's loving this. According to the latest polls, not so much. In fact, 51% of Americans disapprove of this taking place, with only 17% approving of U.S. Freedom 250. We'll see what the weather's like, because it could be nasty and rainy. But it is taking place, so there is that. 323-538-2423 at Chad Benson Show. That is your X, your Insta, your YouTube, Facebook, and everything else. Coming up, Jim Kennedy, straight ahead, Chad Benson Show.
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13: ABC News, I'm Dave Packer. Workers at the Kennedy Center spending the overnight in a scaffold, taking President Trump's name off the building. The administration lost a last-minute appeal to keep the name up. The original court order stated that a name change requires an act of Congress. Deadly shooting rampage in an hours-long police standoff in Midland, Texas that ended with a gunman, who authorities say was a 45-year-old man named Victor Villarreal, dead after a shootout with police. ABC's Alex Stone.
14: We do have 11 known victims at this time. There's at least one victim that is dead on the scene.
13: That, of course, is the mayor of Midland. The senior administration official says that the potential deal with Iran includes reopening the Strait of Hormuz and ending the blockade. Also says it leads to the dismantling of the Iranian nuclear program. Stocks higher on Wall Street as SpaceX went public. Founder Elon Musk becoming the world's first trillionaire. Justice Department clearing the way for a merger between Paramount and Warner Brothers. This is ABC News.
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5: Is that portion of the program, like as we do every single Friday, as Monday as well. We do midterm Mondays. Our buddy Jim Kennedy, Kennedy Institute of Public Policy Research, joins the program. Jim, let's start off with first and foremost, let's put a bow on California. Spencer Pratt out and Steve Hilton, oddly enough, in. So no matter how much money you have, Tom Steyer, if you suck, you still suck.
25: Yeah, Steyer cannot buy his way into the governor's runoff. He is still about 2.3% behind. There's about 430,000 ballots still to be counted in California, which isn't really a lot considering there's 9 million that were that they've counted so far. Though that would probably be a small Midwestern state would have 400,000 ballots in a primary, more than likely. But in California, it's just a rounding error. It's about 5% of what's outstanding still. But yeah, Steyer could not. His $220-ish million is gone. He will not make the runoff at this point unless something very, very strange happens. And literally until they certify this on July 10th, I'm really, really not positive that Steve Hilton will make it. I'm highly confident, but I'm not I'm not considering it a sure thing right now, just because it is California and who knows what could happen. But unless something freaky does happen, it will be Mr. Hilton against Javier Becerra, former California AG, former Biden secretary, Biden administration HHS secretary. That will be the runoff come November, and we will now get approximately probably a couple months off, and then we will be bombarded on a multiple multiple ad basis from probably September-ish 1st through November between Hilton and Becerra, because Becerra will probably have all the money he needs, and Hilton probably will not, because California on a statewide basis is not a race, and that was 10 years ago when I was connected with the Republicans in California. They would not put money into any statewide race because they had zero faith that any Republican could win statewide, and that was far closer to the last time anybody had won statewide in California. So I would be highly surprised if the Republicans throw any money at Steve Hilton. So he will be on his own. Maybe Donald Trump can help him raise some money, but otherwise he will probably be sizably outspent. And unfortunately, we'll probably lose 42-58 in the general, but don't put any money on that.
5: All right, Jim, let's get serious about Donald Trump helping out the Republicans, because, he loves inflation. And it's when you say stuff like that, you're like, yeah, he loves inflation. Wait, what? So that's three things now. Let's go over that. I love inflation. I really don't care about the midterms. And I don't think much about America's financial situations. In sports, that would be called bulletin board material right there, it feels like what the hell's going on?
25: Yeah, I don't know. I mean, a lot of times that kind of excuses stuff that Trump says as he's just, I don't know, he's just trying to throw stuff out there to bait the Democrats or whatever. This is beyond that. This is something that is stupid to say. It is, for somebody who has generally been politically astute, has been very good at messaging and persuasion, I don't know what the game is. He may be playing four-dimensional chess on this that I can't figure out, and nobody who I know can figure this out. Or he is just lost it and is just saying crazy things that when you basically play the tape back to him, his advisors will all just sit in a room and start pounding the table with their heads

0: thinking, how can I get another job? Because this is, because I don't know how we fix this problem. Because yes, this stuff and whatever else goes on between now and the time of the elections, and still a series of primaries that are still out there through the end of August, will be on, you know, is an infinite supply of B-roll for advertising for the Democrats for every race in every congressional district in America. And it is not going to go away. The Democrats, like I said, will be playing this endlessly. And it's just, you know, he's smarter than this. I don't know why he's doing this. I don't know if he's just, if they're getting him when he's tired and he's not thinking properly, or if he, or what it is. I don't know, but it's bad and it's not going to help the Republicans. And again, you know, we've talked about how bad this campaign looked for the Republicans in general based upon sentiment. We're going to be talking a little bit more about economics in a couple of minutes. That's not something that's going to be helping the Republicans at all. Right now, the Republicans have no wind behind them. They are sailing directly into the wind and they've lost their sail. So they're just kind of meandering right now. And they're going to need something. They're going to need to get out of the Iranian war. They need to get something that'll get inflation down. They need to get something that basically gets them back on track, that gives them some better messaging. The only thing that can possibly save them is the fact that the Democrats are worse liked in America on a general basis than the Republicans are. So that's only saving grace for the Republicans right now.
1: Talking to Jim Kennedy, Kennedy Institute of Public Policy Research. Let's talk about the magic that is the economy. Obviously, with what's going on with Iran, we'll get to that in a second. This has played a huge part of it. But that being said, the economy, it's a weird time, right? Like, I think we can all recognize it's jobs are okay, but what jobs are they? The number's up a little bit, but inflation is up. And then you go and look at the wholesale inflation, and that is up. And that's the one that is a bigger indicator of what things are going on. And it's, you know, we're spending more and getting less. And once again, that's not a win for the Republicans.
0: No, not at all. And I mean, the majority of this from what I've seen is energy. And that's because of what we're going to talk about. You know, we'll talk about the problem with Iran. But again, the energy prices come and get you everywhere. They come and get you when you go to the pump to fill up, but they come and get you when you're getting your Amazon shipment. They've got to add, you know, a few cents or a dollar or two to it for basically fuel charges. It comes with the companies like Amazon delivering it. They've got to increase prices. And it comes with everything that your steaks to the supermarket are going up because it costs more to get them to the market. Your Clorox is costing more. Your tomato sauce is costing more because it costs more to transport it. Or in some cases, I think you've mentioned before, fertilizer costs them more for fertilizer to grow the food. So all that's going to get pushed down through the supply chain and it's going to come back to get everybody everywhere on this. That's the problem with energy is that it's just not energy. It goes out to everything because it's a core component of moving anything through the supply chain, and you're going to pay for it. And that's going to be, see that, like we're seeing everywhere in the economy, little bits going up here and there and there, and that's just going to start eating into the buying power of all Americans.
1: So let's, I don't know what to say about Iran, man. I feel like Trump is, he's obviously what he did with the, oh, it's almost done. I was going to bomb Karg Island and all, and now it's almost done. And it's all of this stuff. The market reacts because they buy the rumor, right? And you sell the fact. That's the reality. All that stuff happens. But I don't think, you know, I'm sitting there. Iran doesn't seem to think it's over, at least not right now. How much do they trust us? I don't know. I don't even know, you know, who trusts who. I don't even know who the hell we're dealing with over there. But when all is said and done, this is still just kind of a memorandum to have a conversation in the future about things like the nuclear thing. This is not a deal that's done.
0: No, it is not done. It has seemed like it has been almost done for probably, I think, about 6 weeks now. It has been almost a done deal. Then we started lobbying stuff, and then we said, oh, no, wait a minute. We're negotiating. We could be close to something. And again, I don't see where this gets solved on a negotiation basis, because the deal breaker comes down to, will the Iranians give up their nuclear program and will they turn loose their uranium? They do not want to do that because, as you've said clearly before, that if you have a nuclear weapon or the threat of one, you get treated a lot differently than you do if you do not have one or do not have the possibility of making one in the short term or having one in the short term. And those are deal breakers for the Iranians. So I don't know until that point, till either Trump gives up on that or until the Iranians agree to that, and I don't ever see them agreeing to that because they've got nothing left to negotiate with to hold over America's head other than creating havoc in the Gulf and in the Straits of Hormuz, that they are not going to give up the nuclear material. They're not going to give up their desire to have a nuclear weapon. And at that point, it's just a deadlock. We're not getting anywhere. We're not going to get anywhere. So short of us putting 200,000 boots on the ground in Iran, and I don't think Trump has the stomach to do that, thank goodness, because that would be a phenomenally bad move for us right now. This is what it's going to be. It's going to be these, you know, the, you know, deal, no deal situations where, and again, at some point you just kind of chuckle and it's like, look, show me the actual document they've signed that says they're giving up their nuclear program. Otherwise, I don't believe you because you've just kind of cried wolf about 742 times now in the last 6 weeks that we have a deal or we have a deal tomorrow or we're going to have a deal in a couple of hours or 48 hours or something like that. And we haven't had any deal because those 2 points are never going to get settled by either Iran or America to their satisfactions.
1: No, and I think he does all of it to move markets. I don't think he does anything other than that, because he says it today, then the markets react, and then what happens in the next day or two when it doesn't come to fruition the way he thinks? Because even if we get the deal that currently is floating out there that I've read is really only to open the Straits of Hormuz. It is not to get all of the nuclear material and any of this stuff. It's just, it has nothing to do with that, because I don't think he has a good option at this point in time, because they're not going to give up their ambition, especially now. Let's be real, Kim, just you and me here, okay? If you were them, why wouldn't you now go, we got to get a nuclear weapon, because it's the only way to stop them from continuing to do this?
0: Yeah, absolutely. And there's no reason they're going to give it up, because what does that get them? Money? Okay, well, they've got oil. They got all the oil they need, they can sell. They can start, you know, again, with what they're probably doing is they're charging, you know, fees to pass through the Straits of Hormuz safely. And they want that to be part of something they continue to do, which go against all sort of maritime law. They should not be charging tolls to go through open waters that are open international waters. But I can see Trump actually caving on that if he could get a nuclear deal, and they're just not going to. They know what North Korea, you know, gets treated like now versus what they got treated like 20 years ago because of the threat of a nuclear weapon. They're not going to give it up. They've got to either be close or they've got to pretty much already be there, and they're not going to, you know, they've come this far. They're not going to, because they know it's their don't mess with us type of pass that gets them out of any sort of trouble. Like, hey, you want to invade us? We got a nuclear weapon here. Don't do it. I mean, if Russia did not have a nuclear weapon, do you not think the Ukrainian war would have gone differently for Putin?
1: Yeah. Well, if Ukraine had a nuclear weapon, do you think Putin would have made it so easy to go in there?
0: Absolutely. And heck no.
1: Crazy man. Talking to Jim Kennedy, Kennedy Institute of Public Policy Research. Last question. USA takes on Paraguay tonight. Give me your sense. Who you got? Yeah, USA. You got America. Are you going to be a traitor, man?
0: Ouch. I'm not going to be a traitor, but I am going to say it is going to be a 1-1 tie.
1: Okay, that's fair. Paraguay's, you know.
0: Yeah, they're a good team.
1: Yeah, they're a good team. Yeah. In fact, there's no real difference in, you know, you look at the other divisions, you got one or two teams that have like a 99% chance of going through. And the last place, like South Africa, had a very small chance at all of going through anyways, where all of ours have, there is virtually no difference in going through as far as the mathematics. So, it's going to be fun. It's going to be fun, man. Love having you on. We're going to do it on Monday. Lots of stuff to talk about, midterm Mondays. Jim Kennedy, Kennedy Institute of Public Policy Research. We'll talk to you then.
0: Thanks, Chad.
1: 323-538-2423 at Chad Benson Show is your X, your Insta, and all of the other things. Love hearing from all of you right here. 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
1: With all the stuff this weekend, you got the World Cup, you got UFC 250. You also have Father's Day. But a big movie's coming out this weekend. It is Disclosure Day from Steven Spielberg.
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1: So, what's the movie about? It's very interesting. Think of a John Snowden type person who has a bunch of thumb drives. I'm just going to kind of give a little bit away. And let's just, the government's chasing him. He gets it out there. We're not alone. Okay. So the exposure kind of thing. And then the question, though, for a lot of people is, then you've seen this over the last few days, and we're going to get into a little bit deeper later on, is about faith and aliens, other beings, because you can't have something like this without controversy. And this movie's interesting. It is. It's very interesting. So, and it asks questions, which is what I like, right? Entertaining and asking some questions in something like this. But entertainment first. At the end of the day, you have to entertain. That's what you have to do. And then if there's a message later on along with it, that's great. If it's only about sending a message, we know that just doesn't work. Not in today's world. I've told you guys this. If you're new to the program, I got great advice from Colin Cowherd. He probably doesn't even remember it. It was a day or two before I went national. And I said, hey, what advice do you have? My show. He was like, oh, that's great. Congrats. He had a book that was out. And he said, be interesting. Be entertaining. Nobody cares if you're right or wrong. Right? Because if you're right and you're boring, they're not going to stay with you. If you're wrong, not all the time, but every once in a while, but you entertain mostly, because that's what we do, then people stay with you. And Spielberg does that in this. Now, how well will it do at the box office? That's going to be the interesting thing, because you have Scary Movie, which is doing okay, and Obsession, which is doing amazing, by the way. $750,000 budget. Over $250 million is taken in. This weekend, it looks like globally it's going to take in about $115 million. They need to make $300 million to break even on this movie. Let me know what you think. 323-538-2423 at Chad Benson Show is your X, your Insta, YouTube, Facebook, and everything else. Love hearing from all of you right here at the Chad Benson Show. Coming up, hour number two of the program, we'll talk a little bit about Iran. Also, the battle of the data centers. Across the nation, data centers have become the battleground in a lot of communities. And right here in Nashville, we have a big battle going on that's getting national attention because of where they want to put the data center. We'll discuss that. Also, a very interesting interview coming up about voting in America and how many states and cities across the country allow non-citizens to vote. Very interesting. We'll talk a bit about that as well. Your Urban Word of the Day. If you're missing the show, we always say shame on you. Grab the podcast. Hour number two straight ahead. Chad Benson.
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21: From ABC News, I'm Dave Packer. The Trump administration announcing that the U.S. and Iran are closer to a deal than ever before. Even Iran's foreign minister acknowledging that, but the agreement appears to be more of a deal to start negotiating. However, retired Vice Admiral and former Deputy Commander of U.S. Central Command Robert Harwood points out this prelude to a deal appears to be in Iran's best interest.
22: I think the economic embargo, the oil commerce has dried up, all of that is driving Iran to a point where they need to capitulate. It's inevitable in my mind.
21: One person killed when a large tent collapsed at a Virginia church's outdoor service Friday. Multiple people injured. It happened as heavy rain, lightning, and strong winds tore through the western part of the state. ABC meteorologist Lee Goldberg says that same storm that caused the tornado outbreak in the Midwest Thursday, and there are more storms on the way for Saturday.
23: Comes in two rounds in Kansas and Missouri. One in the morning, another round in the evening. That's a level 3 out of 5 risk for Kansas City.
21: We're learning about a special arrangement the Trump administration coordinated with the UFC, and it goes beyond Sunday's planned fight on the White House South Lawn on President Trump's 80th birthday.
24: The UFC insists they're footing the bill, which already tops $60 million. But this is a massive marketing opportunity. Corporate sponsorships prominently displayed around the cage. And taxpayer money will be spent on Super Bowl-level security handled by the Secret Service.
21: ABC Chief White House Correspondent Mary Bruce. Also on the president's birthday, his name coming down off the Kennedy Center. The administration lost a last-minute appeal to keep the name up. The original court order stated that a name change requires an act of Congress.
25: For context here, Trump was planning on closing down the Kennedy Center for about 2 years, pouring about $250 million into improving the center overall. Trump has now basically said that if his name's not on it, that renovation's not happening.
21: That's ABC's Peter Haralambos. You're listening to ABC News.
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21: It's been 10 years since 49 people were killed in the Pulse nightclub shooting in Orlando, Florida. The LGBTQ-friendly club targeted in the middle of Pride Month by an ISIS-inspired gunman. Mike Napolitano, a SWAT officer who was wounded by the gunman that night, spoke to our TV affiliate in Orlando, WFTV, about responding to the tragedy.
28: We heard the him, you know, put the call out for an active shooter, and you could hear the shooting, I'm pretty sure, over the radio.
21: Some travel troubles for Pope Leo on his way home from Spain. ABC's Marcus Moore.
0: A remarkable chain of events here in Tenerife. The Pope, Vatican officials, and members of the Vatican press corps all getting ready to take off today after the Pope's seven-day tour of Spain. But after the plane sat on the tarmac for quite some time, the pilot came onto the loudspeaker and said he apologized and said that unfortunately there was an issue with the plane.
2: The solution? A ride home on a private plane on loan from the King of Spain. A big step for the Paramount Skydance team as the Department of Justice signs off on their acquisition of Warner Brothers Discovery, saying that the $111 billion mega deal is not likely to result in harm to competition or American consumers. The approval comes following an eight-month-long investigation by the DOJ. Dave Packer, ABC News.
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1: SpaceX. Space. The final frontier. Although we know more about space than we do what's in the ocean. Probably aliens, as we have talked about. But today, could we see a trillionaire?
2: This is a day that's set to shatter records on Wall Street. SpaceX is on track to become the most valuable company ever to go public and make its founder Elon Musk the first trillionaire. So Musk's rocket company trading publicly at an expected valuation of almost $1.8 trillion. That would immediately put in the list of the most valuable companies in the world alongside chip makers like NVIDIA, Apple, Google, Microsoft, Amazon.
1: Well, they must be making gazillions of dollars. They are not. We have talked about this. They are not. You're buying the hype. Hype, hype.
2: In its IPO filing, SpaceX says its goals include establishing a permanent colony on Mars with 1 million people, launching AI data centers in space, mining asteroids. The company has never turned a profit and acknowledges that these goals might not be achievable. And some big name investors are skeptical, but other major banks and retail investors have been clamoring to own shares of SpaceX as a way to bet on Elon Musk.
1: Now, here's the thing. The retail investors is very interesting. Okay? Because Trump administration and them have changed the rules now where you're going to see this get into funds. People are going to have access they haven't before. That means your 401ks, Roth IRAs, your IRAs, they're going to have the opportunity to do some stuff that they've never had before, opening up more opportunities but also potentially more danger.
2: There are new rules on stock exchanges that make it easier for newly public companies to get added to index funds. What that means is if you have a 401k or retirement account, you could very soon own SpaceX without even realizing it.
1: Now, what do I think? I think I said it the other day, and I'll say it again. I think he's a brilliant visionary, but I think even better than that, he is a great salesman. Okay? He is. And you have to be, right? You have to be a great salesman. But what are you getting in this? Because there's some stuff in here that is interesting. And we touched on it with Zach the other day. There or opportunities. Normally, you have to wait a while once these things go public before you can sell. There's going to be opportunities for people who own a mass amount of stock long before this thing goes public. When it does go public, they can exit this. There are things they've put inside of here that, you know, from X investors have a piece of this now because they've not gotten any of the money that they

0: and then maybe come back to earth a little bit. But this market's crazy, so you don't know. You have no idea. But automatically, it is going to be one of the largest companies on the planet. And up until their deal they just did the other day, they were doing, what, $13 billion a year, losing $18 billion? So now who is going to become a millionaire are 4,400 employees and former employees, including janitors and things of that nature. And Elon is going to become a trillionaire. Now, what is a trillion? We were talking about this. I want to give you, paint some pictures. Right? We've kind of done this, you know, at times. But here's another one. Let's just say you're going to stack pennies, okay, to get to a million, just to show you the difference. So if you started stacking pennies to get to a million pennies, not a million, you know, dollars worth of pennies, just a million pennies, would stretch into the clouds, about a mile high. Now, if you were going to do the same thing and say, okay, what if we put pennies side by side and we laid it all the way down, how far would a billion pennies get you? How far would that be? That would be 1,000 miles. So think New York City all the way to Cape Canaveral. Now, if you were going to do the same thing for a trillion, so we're stacking again. Are you ready for a trillion? You would go to the moon, back down to the earth, back up to the moon, back down again to get to a trillion. That is the difference in a trillion, a billion, and a million. Crazy. Am I right? Am I right? A little crazy there. Yes, indeed. Meanwhile, are we going to have a deal done with Iran or not? Speaking of money, yesterday was, look, Trump saw the numbers, right? He saw the inflation numbers. He saw the wholesale numbers. He recognizes, you know, this is causing issues at home and in issues amongst the Republicans. They're a lot more restless than they have been before. And because of that, he comes out with, I'm going to destroy Karg Island. We're going to take it. We're going to do this, that, and the other. And then he's like, I call it off. We've almost got a deal. And I don't know if anybody really buys it. But the, you know, Iran's come out and saying, eh, we're not really buying to what you're selling here. You guys seem to be greedy, you know. And overnight they had to shoot. We had to shoot some stuff down. So it's not like this thing is this was, to me, the thing that we have with Trump. He says it. It's not real. It's half real. Sometimes I think he's negotiating in his own mind. I don't even know who the hell we're negotiating with. But some of the stuff is coming out on what Iran may get, which is fascinating.
1: There will be, obviously, John Heilman, a revolt in this country if those numbers are accurate. And I did notice that the president didn't talk about sanctions relief. He didn't talk about the so-called reconstruction dollars that he'd been talking about for quite some time. And you just look at these numbers that Michael just talked about. You're at about $325 billion that the Iranians would be paid just to go into negotiations for 6 months. I want to remind everybody, the great meltdown among all Republicans regarding Barack Obama's pallets of cash,
2: right,
1: was $400 million. I want to underline this. Maybe somebody can tell me how much more, as far as multiplying goes, $325 billion is than $400 million?
0: It's a lot more, Joe. It's a lot more. I just want you guys to have an understanding. They're talking about a few things here. And this is a reconstruction fund. Some may be taxpayer money. I'm not quite sure what this would look like. This has been thrown out there. $325 million, a billion dollars. We're just talking about $325 billion. A fund. Okay?

0: I want you to get a sense of that. Now, that does not even count what else they're asking for. Okay? So this would be, you know, the Globe putting money into this. Homeland Security, a digital library summary of the 2012 Iran conflict, put the cost and isolation of Persian Gulf blockade and everything going on there at about $325 billion. So this would be a reconstruction fund, right? An investment fund, whatever they're going to call it. I'm not quite sure what that would look like exactly. Who's putting what where money-wise? And you're thinking, well, don't they have money? They have $120 billion themselves that are in banks that have nothing to do with that. So what they're looking at getting from so that would be a fund. This would be immediate release of $12 billion of frozen funds. And then the biggest prize of all, which is no more sanctions on oil, so they could sell it out in the market, which would mean about $60 billion to $70 billion a year on top of all of that. But the nuclear deal, right? So they're going to give up their nuclear stuff? No. That's not new. That's not there. This is the negotiation to give that up. So I just want to put that out there, that do I think this is 100% set in stone? No. But do I think that Iran is going to come out of this better than when they went into this? And they didn't go into anything. Yeah, I do. Absolutely, I do. And because they recognize Trump's stuck between a rock and a hard place. And the rock is the negotiation with them and what's going on potentially with Israel and the entire conversation of that. And the other side of it is Trump and his flailing numbers and the fact that he's got to get out of this thing and he's got to accept the fact that this was not the win he was hoping for, but also the negotiation in his mind when it comes to, did Obama get a better deal? What do you think? Let me know. 323-538-2423 at Chad Benson Show is your X. Coming up, we're going to talk a bit about data centers and the battle that is the data centers. But first, Bulwark Capital. We're talking about investing. That's why I want you to talk to my friends over at Bulwark Capital. They want to show you what they're all about. Lower risk, lower cost, lower volatility. Wouldn't it be nice to sit down with somebody and go, hey, you know what? 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
0: One of the big battles that is going to go on for the foreseeable future is not just AI. What could it do? What might it do? How many jobs will it take? But to feed the beast, the brain. The data centers, and we're going through a massive battle here in Nashville, and it's getting national attention because they want to put a 70,000 square foot data center right next to the zoo, kind of in the heart of everything. And people aren't thrilled by that for a lot of reasons. First of all, when you see most data centers, they're not really in suburban or urban areas. They're out kind of in the middle of, some greenage, if you will.

0: not so much this.
1: We have to protect not just animals, but our neighbors, our water supply.
0: All serious questions. And the water, we've talked about it, and that will improve over time. But the humming noises, you know, think about it for people. What about the animals themselves?
2: The data center would operate 24/7 right across from the Nashville Zoo, home to more than 3,000 animal species, including the clouded leopard, one of the rarest collections of animals in the country. What's at stake?
3: I think is the health of our animals, and that certainly is our biggest concern. This constant humming noise, the light penetration, it affects photo periods of these animals, it affects their breeding cycles, it affects their stress.
0: Now, I'm going to tell you guys this. I love the Nashville Zoo. We're members of the Nashville Zoo. It was one of the first things we did when we moved out here. Charlie and my wife and everybody, we go to the zoo as much as possible. They go several times a month sometimes because it's just great for Charlie to get out there. She learns. She loves animals. And I'm a big proponent of the zoo. As a kid growing up, my mother used to, my love of reptiles, you guys know that. My mother used to take me to the L.A. Zoo. And this is when she was, you know, it was just her and I, and she was, you know, studying and trying to do stuff, you know, single mom, because my dad was in and out of our lives. And I will tell you, we went there every single Sunday, and I would go to the reptile right there, this little reptile building, and I would spend hours inside of there. 323-538-2423, at Chad Benson Show is your X, your Insta, and everything else right here in the Chad Benson Show. To the point where the people who were the zoologists, you know, the people who worked at the zoo knew me. And I understand the frustration, fear of what might happen because we don't know what might happen next to a zoo. And this story is going to grow, not just this one, but across the country when it comes to data centers. And we've seen that in Utah and several other places. What do you think? Let me know. And I will tell you guys this. I have an AI company, my uncle and I. I am not anti-data center. Data, it's up to you. What I am is practical, right? Let's be pragmatic. Let's find out what the best place is for these things. Also, serious questions about what kind of tax breaks are you giving in certain areas, right? In some areas, I have seen that, guess what? Not only getting massive tax breaks, the devil in the details where the data center or data center will run all the time. And if the grid gets to be overloaded, everybody else will have to go on the blackout for a while the data center continues to operate. I've seen places where they're saying, wait a minute here. These guys, as they buy all the materials from here, are all exempt from, you know, paying state and city taxes. I mean, there's a lot of issues that people are having with this because they feel like they're being bullied, and that's the problem. So this is going to be a battle that is going to rage, and I think it's going to be an issue in the midterms, among other things. 323-538-2423, at Chad Benson Show is your X. Speaking of the midterms, voting, making sure it's secure is important. Coming up, Jack Tomczak joins us. He's going to talk about the fact that there are some places that allow non-citizens to vote. What? Chad Benson Show.
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7: 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To a small fishing village in Africa. To the hopes of a boy. To his dreams of playing soccer. to the hands of a surgeon. The long recovery. Until one day. The joy of finally being part of the team. Where does your generosity go? Wherever Mercy does.

0: News. I'm Dave Packer. Just ahead of a judge's midnight deadline, workers at the Kennedy Center spending the overnight on a scaffold taking President Trump's name off the building. The administration lost a last-minute appeal to keep his name up. The original court order stated that a name change requires an act of Congress.
1: For context here, Trump was planning on closing down the Kennedy Center for about 2 years, pouring about $250 million into improving the center overall. Trump has now basically said that if his name's not on it, that renovation's not happening.
0: ABC's Peter Haralambos. The Trump administration announcing that the U.S. and Iran are closer to a deal than ever before. Even Iran's foreign minister acknowledged that, but the agreement appears to be more of a deal to start negotiating. One person killed when a large tent collapsed at a Virginia church's outdoor service Friday. Multiple people were injured. It happened as heavy rain, lightning, and strong winds tore through the western part of the state. That system continuing to move east and more. Severe weather hitting the Midwest on Saturday.
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11: All right, with all the fear of voting, stuff being stolen, elections, let's get some of the skinny of what's going on out there. Joining us now, Americans for Citizens Voting VP Jack Tomczak joins the program. He's got some interesting stuff going on out there. Jack, we hear all kinds of stuff about non-citizens voting. Let's separate one from the other reality. What the hell is going on? Because everybody'd like to know.
12: So there are two ways to look at non-citizen voting. And one way is how it's usually talked about on the center right, and that is non-citizens voting illegally, committing voter fraud.
11: Yeah.
12: That's what the SAVE Act, the Save America Act, wants to combat by having voter ID and citizenship verification. Then there's the other way of looking at non-citizen voting, which is the way we look at it, Americans for Citizen Voting. And that is legal non-citizen voting. Right now, across four states, there are 24 cities that allow non-citizen voting in municipal elections. The states are California, Illinois, Maryland, Vermont. And not in a state, but still counts, is Washington, D.C. Our nation's capital has legal non-citizen voting. If you come to the country and you're not a citizen, but you live in Washington, D.C. for 30 days, you can vote in municipal elections. If you work for the Chinese government or the Russian government, and if you live in D.C. for 30 days, you can legally vote even if you're not a citizen. That's the part of non-citizen voting that we deal with, and we've worked with legislators across 15 states over the last 5 or 6 years to pass constitutional amendments that make it so municipalities and state legislatures can't legalize non-citizen voting. And now, though primarily our work has been in amending state constitutions, we're trying to amend the U.S. Constitution this year, which is a whole topic.
11: You know, when you talk about non-citizens voting, but like, are we talking about like residents? Like, do I have a problem with non-citizen voting? Hell yes. Do I have a problem if you vote for the school board because you're paying taxes and you own a house and you're a resident? Maybe that's a different story. But what do you mean non-citizens voting? You mean just they come here, they're there for 30 days, and even if they're here illegally, they can count them as citizens?
12: It really depends on the jurisdiction. Some places let non-citizens who are here legally vote in their municipal elections. In some places, even if you are here illegally, you can vote in the municipal elections. It really depends on which city we're talking about.
11: That's crazy, man. That is absolutely, again, it's this, it shouldn't be this hard, Jack. It really shouldn't be this hard. It should be simple and easy. It's like, look, you're an American citizen. You know what? Here you go, you vote. Why do we make everything so freaking hard?
12: Well, and the thing that always confuses me on this topic is all we want, all Americans for Citizen Voting wants, and all the majority of Americans want, according to polling, is for when you come to this country, if you want to vote, just go through the naturalization process and become a citizen.
11: Yeah.
12: Just join the best country that has ever existed throughout the history of time. Just do that first, and then you can vote.
11: It's just, you know, look, everybody uses this, and you know this, man, as a political puppet. They kick it around because they can gin up their base and this, that, and the other. But the reality is these are lives. These are things that affect people. We have an issue, Jack, and you know this, man. If we don't trust our systems, that is a bad place to be. People want to know why people in Scandinavia are happy. They trust their government's not going to screw them over, and they believe what's going on. And I think both sides have a part to play, and everything is cheated, or they're trying to stop us from voting, which is a bunch of crap. But we've got to do better, and we should want to trust the systems, and it's hard sometimes.
12: It is hard sometimes, and you look at the L.A. mayor's race with how long it takes to count everything. And if we have, whether it's on the local level or it could be on the federal level, non-citizens voting, Things like that are going to happen more often. If you've got a population of people who are new to the country, might not know the language, and they could legally vote, they can be corralled in any direction a politician might want them to go. And that's not a good thing. And that doesn't give people confidence in the system or confidence in the results of the elections.
11: You know, when you talk about these people voting in places, and like I said, I've heard, you know, residents who own a home, you know, they pay taxes, that goes to the school. Okay, they want to vote in the school board. Maybe have that conversation. But what are they voting for in a lot of these places? Municipalities, is it state races? Is it only city races? I mean, what are they voting for?
12: Right now, it's only city races or school board races. It hasn't gone beyond that to like state legislature or to state constitutional offices. But it could.
11: Yeah.
12: It's easy to say that, well, if you're living somewhere and you're paying taxes there, you should get a say in things. My kids are under 18. They spend money. They pay sales taxes when they buy something. They don't get a vote. The line's been drawn somewhere. And we don't think it's unreasonable for that line to be drawn at citizenship. Because if you're not a citizen of this country, you are a citizen of a country.
11: Yeah.
12: It's just not this one. And we prefer that people be citizens, have their loyalty here in the United States before they vote. Would you like me to blow your mind?
11: I would love that.
12: Okay, here it comes. So the work that we've done has been amending these state constitutions. And about last year, we started working on a project to amend the U.S. Constitution, because there is no place in the U.S. Constitution that says you have to be a citizen in order to vote. Nowhere. I always assumed, and I've been involved in politics for 30 years and involved in living on this planet for 48 years, I always thought that it was in the Constitution somewhere, but it's not. In Article 1, Section 2, where it deals with the House of Representatives, and in the 17th Amendment, where it deals with the Senate, it says that states determine who is eligible to vote for members of Congress. It says whoever a state lets vote for a state's most numerous legislative body, that's going to be your state house or your state assembly, whoever can vote for that can also vote for the House and Senate in Congress. So if California, I always use California as the example because they seem to be, always lead the way on bad ideas.
11: They're the petri dish of ideas.
12: They are. If California were to let non-citizens vote for their state legislative elections, those same non-citizens would instantly be eligible to vote in elections that elect members of Congress. So like California legislature could legalize non-citizen voting for Congress between now and the midterms in November.
11: In theory, Jack, though, and this is, again, we're talking to Jack Tomczak, Americans for Citizens Voting. You're the VP over there.
12: Good research.
11: Yeah, and you know what? And guys, go check it out. It's onlycitizens.vote. I'm looking at it right now. You got a good thing, and it's behind you as well. In theory, if there is nothing in the Constitution, then if they were voting, in theory, it's not illegal.
12: Yep. A state would have to legalize it. And if they do that, there's no state statute, there's no federal statute that can sever the tie that exists in the U.S. Constitution that says if you're eligible to vote for the state legislature, you're also eligible to vote for Congress. The only way, because that tie is written in the Constitution, the only way to sever that tie is through amending the U.S. Constitution, which is what we are trying to do with House Joint Resolution 152. It's in the House. We're trying to get it through the House and the Senate this summer.
11: So it's crazy because, you know, again, there's a lot of things. It's like I was telling everybody, you don't have to be a citizen or even a lawyer to be on the Supreme Court. We've had that before. We've had a Frenchman on the Supreme Court, if I'm correct.
12: You don't have to be a member of the House of Representatives to be the Speaker of the House of Representatives.
11: That's right. I mean, there's a lot of weird things. So
12: there's all kinds of rules we're not aware of.
11: Yeah, I've got friends just like you do in Congress, and they'll probably tell you the same thing. They go there sometimes, like, I didn't know what that rule was. You know, it's like, I have no idea what they're talking about. So it's

0: weird because when you think about it, okay, so, oh, we had a whole bunch of non-citizens vote. Well, that's legal then. If you know, you complain you had a whole bunch of non-citizens vote, if, and they could do that on the federal level too, once a state goes ahead and does it.
1: Yep.
0: So, which is, why don't states do it like California? Is it the blowback? What is it? Because if it isn't illegal and it's not in the Constitution, why haven't they gone and done it?
1: I don't know. They're aware of it. Smarter people than me have been aware of this for a long time on both sides. And I think if it was attempted now, let's say if it was attempted 20 years ago, the voters would laugh at it. No way it's possible. And if it is attempted 10 years down the road, less laughter. Maybe it happens. So you know how things are going. There used to be a time when everybody in the world knew what a boy was and knew what a girl was.
0: Yeah.
1: And less so now. So I think as the Overton window shifts to out of rationality, ideas like non-citizen voting for federal elections becomes more palatable. If national popular vote happens, as they work to get their compact together, their states together, once they hit the tipping point, that's when I think a lot of states would legalize non-citizen vote, because that is a pile of, that's millions of popular vote votes that would count.
0: Yeah.
1: That's what I think they're waiting for. But
0: you know, and as you talk about that, but the reason I've always said that it's not going to happen when it comes to the popular vote is because you're going to need an amendment, and all these other states would know they'd be completely left out, right? Like nobody would. If you're running for president, you're never going to 90% of these states. You're only going to go to a few of them. And they recognize that, so they don't want to give up any of their power.
1: Yep.
0: That's nuts, man. That is, again, weird stuff we find out.
1: And for voting for president, according to the Constitution, that old document, in Article 2, Section 1, it also says that states determine who is eligible to vote for president. It's not tied to eligibility for voting for the state legislature. It's separate from that. But it is 100% up to the states. So California or any other state, could be Vermont, could legalize non-citizen voting for the president at any time as well.
0: It's crazy. It's crazy, dude. I mean,
1: a few years ago, there were three states that allowed non-citizen voting, and then Vermont joined the club, and they passed, there were bills to let non-citizens vote in three cities in Vermont, and went through the legislature, the governor vetoed them, and the legislature overrode them. So momentum is growing. Yep. Luckily, I would say luckily, but we're doing the work, momentum on our side is growing too. It's just that most people aren't aware of the issue. But there was a bill in Connecticut in 2023 that would legalize non-citizen voting for their state legislature. Did the author know that that would also trigger non-citizen voting for Congress? I don't know. But there have been a handful of bills in the New York legislature where they explicitly said this is going to trigger non-citizens voting for Congress. Those bills didn't pass, but they existed. And I think it's only a matter of time before one state, two states, three states legally let non-citizens vote for their state legislature and for Congress.
0: Jack, Tom Zaki's VP of Outreach at Americans for Citizens Voting. People want to reach out to your organization. They want to check out how can they get a hold of you. What do they do?
1: We would like people to go to our new website for this federal amendment. It's uscva.org. That's uscva.org. Go there and find out what we're doing and get involved, please.
0: Right on, brother. Good talking to you. Thanks so much for taking time for us today.
1: Thanks for having me. I appreciate it.
0: 323-538-2423 at Chad Benson Show is your X, your Insta. Coming up, a little urban word of the day, but first, Omaha Steaks, baby. 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
22: 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And everyone starts celebrating until we realize that half the town's now unemployed. The welfare offices can barely handle the overload. People are being kicked out of their homes, and to top it all off, the rivers are still contaminated. The birds and fish are still dying, and most of the kids with cancer are twice as sick because they can't get the health care they need since their parents lost the health insurance they had when they worked for the company that dumped the toxins in the first place.
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4: On this Friday, just because it's summertime doesn't mean we don't still learn. Learning is part of life, and we should learn about some of the things that the youth of America say. Shall we get to it?
5: Now it's time for the urban word of the day. The young have a vocabulary all their own, and we break it down for you. It's called the urban word of the day.
4: I'm going to tell you guys, this one is hilarious. I saw it yesterday on flipping around on the TikTok, and it reminded me of my producer the other day. Sleepy juice.
6: What?
4: Sleepy juice. This is when you take something with, you know, like a NyQuil or something with melatonin in it. Maybe you take too much and you pass out and you just are exhausted and you don't even know where you are at time. And the reason that happens is because you took too much sleepy juice. Oh, yeah. Sometimes I have to take melatonins. I'm going to call them Tonys so I could go to sleep, because otherwise I'm not going to. Sleepy juice is your urban word of the day.
5: That was the urban word of the day. Now you know.
4: My producer over the weekend took a little too much sleepy juice. And he said he got up, went, and got some breakfast, and it was Sunday, came back, and started doing some work. He thought he'd slept all the way through the night and that he was late for work. And it was still Sunday because of the sleepy juice. It happens, people. Don't take too much sleepy juice, okay? That's all we're telling you. We warn you here. 323-538-2423. At Chad Benson Show is your X, your Insta, YouTube, and more right here on the Chad Benson Show. Coming up, hour number three, last hour of the week, the World Cup. We're going to give you our predictions, and we're going to give you our prediction about the big game tonight as we kick off against Paraguay. So we host the World Cup. What's going to be like out there? Very exciting. I'm pumped about that. Canada's got their game as well. We got your what's trending, Elon becoming a trillionaire. We got a little Finally Friday sounds. Maybe we'll talk a little bit about Iran, see what's going on with that situation. But the reality is, I don't think anybody knows what's going on with that. Got a bunch of other good stuff on the way. If you're missing the show, shame on you. Grab the podcast. Hour number three straight ahead. Chad Benson Show.
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8: From ABC News, I'm Dave Packer. We're seeing the strongest signs yet that the U.S. and Iran are nearing an agreement to end the war. A senior administration official telling us there's an 80 to 85% chance it happens. Iran's foreign minister says that a settlement's never been closer. ABC's Jonathan Carl.
9: The senior administration official told reporters the agreement, quote, reopens the Strait of Hormuz and lifts the U.S. blockade. But then a 60-day period for the U.S. and Iran to hash out an agreement on the future of Iran's nuclear program. The official says the memorandum of understanding, quote, leads to the dismantling of that program and for the destruction and removal of Iran's stockpile of enriched uranium. Iran has long insisted on its right to enrich uranium and has said nothing publicly to indicate that has changed.
8: Workers at the Kennedy Center spending the overnight on a scaffold taking President Trump's name off the building. The administration lost a last-minute appeal to keep his name up. The original court order stated that a name change requires an act of Congress. Congresswoman Joyce Beatty satisfied with the outcome.
10: Kennedy Center was here and doing fine before Donald Trump, and it will be here and doing fine after Donald Trump.
8: SpaceX blasting off on Wall Street. Elon Musk company going public, the biggest IPO on record, making Musk the world's first trillionaire. What it could mean for your 401k? ABC's Matt Rivers.
11: SpaceX stock prices at $135 a share, surging to nearly $161 by the end of the day. The company, which has yet to turn a profit, is now valued at more than $2 trillion. And Musk, whose other companies include Tesla and X, is now worth an estimated $1.1 trillion. That's more than the next four richest people in the world, both of Google's co-founders, Jeff Bezos and Mark Zuckerberg, combined.
8: For decades, he was a fixture on morning television. His family says movie critic and arts reporter Gene Shalit has died at 100. They said he passed peacefully in his sleep. You're listening to ABC News.
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8: A new recall over a possible engine stall while driving. ABC's Chuck Sievertson has details.
14: Ford is recalling more than 225,000 Focus models over a valve malfunction that could cause the engine to stall unexpectedly while being driven, increasing the risk of a crash. According to the recall report from the National Highway Traffic Safety Administration, Ford Motors had previously issued a recall for this defect, but repairs were either not completed or were performed incorrectly.
8: It's all systems go for President Trump's UFC fight at the White House this weekend. ABC's Stephen Fortnoy.
15: Judge Amit Mehta of the U.S. District Court here in Washington rejected a request to put in place a temporary restraining order that would have prevented Sunday's event. The lawsuit was brought by two Virginia residents who said, among other things, that the claw is grotesque, that the event itself is corrupt. The judge said that these two Virginia residents didn't have standing to sue, that they weren't injured in a way that would require the court's intervention. There wasn't enough irreparable harm alleged. That come Monday morning, the plan is to take this claw down, that it won't do, he found, any kind of permanent damage to the White House grounds. The UFC is also, by the way, paying to repair the grass.
8: Anthropic announced it's suspending access to its Fable 5 and Mythos 5 models after the U.S. government asked it to suspend access to any foreign national. The company is saying that the end result is they must suspend access for everyone to remain compliant. The company says they're complying but disagree with the government's findings that led to the order. Dave Packer, ABC News.
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1: This is how it started yesterday in the first game of the World Cup.
2: Gross played against each other in the 1986 World Cup. Chicholet was caught out there.

0: It's the world's biggest sporting event, and it's coming to America. It's time to talk World Cup.
1: Oh, how about that?
2: Mauro Pereira hit by Hamas. Oh, what a goal! What of the greats?
1: Chirea right across to Marco Tardelli.
3: We haven't been able to control the play in midfield the way that Maradona has been able to do. He's helping England again.
4: Tola Montiel can win the World Cup for Argentina with this kick. Yes!
5: Oh, baby, the World Cup is here in full force. Kicked off yesterday. Mexico got a win, 2-0, topped their group. Last night in the nightcap, second game, South Korea, Czechia. South Korea won 2-1. Exciting second half. And today, two more games. So the host nations, once again, at it. Canada, Bosnia, and then tonight, the nightcap, the game, the United States of America taking on Paraguay. I've said it, I predicted it. I think we're going to win 2-0, 3-1. I think it's going to be good. I think we're going to have home field. We're going to have home country advantage. That's massive. Absolutely incredible that I think because we do this in this nation, we will get behind something, especially if it starts to go well. And I think people are discounting us because we haven't had a great run. But Pochettino, our manager, who's a brilliant manager, played around a bit with the lineups, not used all of the players he could, rested guys when he needed to, rather than have him come back from Europe. And some of our guys were struggling a little bit. Christian Pulisic, but he seems to have, you know, picked it up. And some guys, by the way, and you see this, you'll see guys who don't play great or struggle a bit with their club teams, right? They I mean, they're good, and they have moments where they're brilliant. But when they put the jersey on for their country, something changes. And here's the thing. I think if we go out tonight and we do what I think we're more than capable of doing, I think we are, I think the nation's going to slowly but surely start to really turn on, and you're going to see it really build, which is going to be incredible. So tonight against Paraguay, let me break down who I think our starting lineup's going to be. Goalie, it's either Matt Fries, which I think is probably who he's going to go with. It could be Matt Turner. Not quite sure. Defenders, Tim Ream, Miles Robinson, Alex Freeman. Yes, absolutely. Now, and especially Miles Robinson. Super important. Tim Ream's our captain. He's 38, got a man bun, but still rocking. I mean, he, up until the last World Cup, he was kind of a, nobody was paying much attention to him. You know, he's 34 years old, playing for Fulham.

playing in France for Monaco, and there he is probably going to a much bigger club soon. And behind there, we also have a guy named Pepe, who is a stud, who was in the midst of a deal to go to the Premier League, and then something happened. His team didn't want to let go of him. There were some issues. So I think that, you know, we've got some depth, and we're going to play well. Now, as far as winning it, look, I think we're actually going to, you know, because everybody's got us drawing tonight, maybe beating Australia, and then probably losing to Turkey. I think we're going to win our first two games, and then it's going to be a battle to see who tops the group, because I think Turkey A is good. It's good. And then for the first time, instead of going to the round of 16, you go to the round of 32. And then the round of 16, then the quarters. And I think we've got, I do believe we're going to get to the quarters. Now from there, you know, anything can happen. You know this. You get that moment and you take advantage of it. These guys have been dreaming of this their entire lives, where, especially if the country gets behind you, then I think that, you know, anything can happen on any given day, and you just don't know. Now, when I look at, though, who are the favorites? France, obviously. They're amazing. They're stacked. They're second and third team. The guys that didn't even make the team would be some of the favorites. That's how stacked they are. So, look, one of those is generational. Spain, absolutely generational, with a 18-year-old in Lamine Yamal, who is arguably the best player in the world. England's going to be a tough out, as they always are. Japan could be a wild horse. Dark horse, wild horse, a little bit of both. Then you get to things like Argentina, reigning champions. Do they have it in them? Maybe. Maybe they do. The Netherlands. The mathematician who's picked the last three World Cup winners based on math and stats and this, that, and the other, and some other things, but he's picked the Netherlands. And then you get to the Ronaldo in Portugal, who are good. Arguably the best team they've had. And it's not because of Ronaldo. It's because they have the best midfield at this World Cup. Just across the board, they're just stacked. So those are probably, you know, the favorites. We'll see what Brazil's like. They're not awesome. And in fact, their first game is against Morocco, who is good. Very, very good. They went to the semifinals last World Cup, and they're better than they were then. So there's some great teams. Belgium, is it too late for them? I would say, yeah, I think they're a little long in the tooth. But there's no doubt that this is going to be a fun World Cup. There's going to be goals. And I think America's going to surprise some people. So I am pumped and excited. Again, tonight we take on Paraguay. That would be 9 o'clock Eastern, 6 o'clock Pacific, 7 o'clock, is it Mountain? 8 o'clock Central. Now you know all the times. The whole thing with Iran, again, will it happen? Won't it happen? Let me know when it's done. Okay? A vast majority of what Trump says is just for effect anymore. They fired stuff back and forth at each other last night, and I couldn't, at this point in time, I don't even know where we stand. Is it a ceasefire? Is it a memorandum of understanding? Is it an actual end of the... I don't know. I don't think anybody knows. Whatever he says, take it with a grain of salt and go from there. That's the best way to come at this, because there's no other way to come at this. There isn't. So just putting that out there. Because I think a lot of people think, well, you know, what he did yesterday was all for effect based on the inflation data, the worry that the Dow had fallen 1,000 points the day before. You've got Epstein stuff out there that still isn't going anywhere. That was so much for effect that we're coming, we're going to blow you up, we're taking cars.

0: Park Island. We're doing all these things. And then, oh, I've decided to call it off because we've been discussing things with them, and it looks like things are going to go the way that we thought they were going to go, and everything's going to be okay, and it's going to be amazing, and it's going to be incredible, and it's the greatest deal for us. It's a good deal for them. It's a great deal for us. It's the best deal in the history of deals. There's never been a deal like it. It's been so dealy. It's been dealio. I mean, that's, you know how he is. So take that for whatever it is that you want to take it as. Could it happen? Could it not happen? Will it happen? Won't it happen? Whatever is going to happen is going to happen when it happens. And you're going to hear all kinds of numbers, and you're going to hear, it's just, you know what? I'm going to watch the World Cup. Oh, and by the way, here's my prediction for the World Cup. I think, right, I think we're going to have a good run. I told you that. Something tells me that Portugal's going to have a run. And they're going to take on either Netherlands or France or Spain in this World Cup. And I still think Spain or France are the best teams, but I just have a sinking feeling. Could Portugal win this? It's going to be interesting. It's going to be interesting. For me, I think Spain. I think Spain is going to be your champions. I just think they're just so damn strong across the board. 323-538-2423 at Chad Benson Show is your X, your Insta. We got a little Finally Friday sounds as well as a little What's Trending straight ahead. 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
1: Ba-da-ba-da. What's trending, baby? Shall we find out? SpaceX trending and Yahoo. Yahoo. Elon Musk set to become the first billionaire, trillionaire, gazillionaire, googlyaire. Yeah, this will make him right around a trillion, trillionaire. That's pretty good money if you can get it. Shakira, World Cup, Mexico, South Africa, Czechia, South Korea. Scores. Trending. House fails to extend FISA Section 702. Good. Phil Mickelson. Apparently he's removed from a San Diego area club after allegations of inappropriate contact with a female staffer. What does that mean? Over to Google, number one trending thing, World Cup. Korea, Czechia. Mexico, South Africa. Copa Mundial. World Cup scores. World Cup qualifiers. Phil Mickelson, you got in there. Good for you, sir. Good for you. Raul Jimenez. Shakira, Shakira. And then over to the one, the only, X. We're going to start with World Cup, because that's trending right there, everywhere. Iran, Knicks, Mexico, South Korea, Carmelo, Belfast, T-Swift, Disclosure Day, Modi, Bill Pulte, Chuck Schumer, One Nation, UFC 250, Freedom. 323-538-2423 at Chad Benson Show is your X. Insta, YouTube, and everything else right here on the Chad Benson Show. Paraguay. Christian Pulisic. Pochettino. See where we're going with this? Kids, it's the World Cup. That's the thing that is trending. Okay, that's what's trending, baby. And Cimarron stuff as well. These are just a few of the things trending all over the interwebs on this gorgeous Friday. The whole thing with SpaceX is interesting. We've talked about it throughout the show. Just little things about how much it is to have a million, then a billion, and then a trillion. And, you know, just trying to, it's easier to paint the picture, right? I mean, when you paint the picture and you're like, okay, let's talk about if we were to count to say, I don't know, a million, how long would that take? So you're like, okay, if we're going to count to a million, how long would it take? Well, it'll take 11.6 days. If you're going to count to a billion, it would take 31.7 years. If you were going to count to a trillion, 31,700 years. Think about that. A million seconds is next week. A billion seconds is the late 90s. A trillion seconds is before civilization. Again, paint the picture. Oh, that's crazy. I know, right? Totally crazy. So, there you guys go. Are you getting yourself a little bit of SpaceX? 323-538-2423 at Chad Benson Show. That is your X, which is part of the SpaceX thing. I just want to point that out to you. As well as your Insta and everything else. Coming up, Jim Kennedy. Kennedy Institute of Public Policy Research, Chad Benson Show.
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5: ABC News, I'm Dave Packer. Workers at the Kennedy Center spending the overnight in a scaffold, taking President Trump's name off the building. The administration lost a last-minute appeal to keep the name up. The original court order stated that a name change requires an act of Congress. Deadly shooting rampage in an hours-long police standoff in Midland, Texas that ended with a gunman, who authorities say was a 45-year-old man named Victor Villarreal, dead after a shootout with police. ABC's Alex Stone.
6: We do have 11 known victims at this time. There's at least one victim that is dead on the scene.
5: That, of course, is the mayor of Midland. The senior administration official says that the potential deal with Iran includes reopening the Strait of Hormuz and ending the blockade. Also says it leads to the dismantling of the Iranian nuclear program. Stocks higher on Wall Street as SpaceX went public. Founder Elon Musk becoming the world's first trillionaire. Justice Department clearing the way for a merger between Paramount and Warner Brothers. This is ABC News.
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1: It is that portion of the program, like as we do every single Friday, as Monday as well. We do midterm Mondays. Our buddy Jim Kennedy, Kennedy Institute of Public Policy Research, joins the program. Jim, let's start off with first and foremost, let's put a bow on California. Spencer Pratt out and Steve Hilton, oddly enough, in. So no matter how much money you have, Tom Steyer, if you suck, you still suck.
18: Yeah, Steyer cannot buy his way into the governor's runoff. He is still about 2.3% behind. There's about 430,000 ballots still to be counted in California, which isn't really a lot considering there's 9 million that were that they've counted so far, though that would probably be a small Midwestern state would have 400,000 ballots in a primary more than likely. But in California, it's just a rounding error. It's about 5% of what's outstanding still. But yeah, Steyer could not. His $220-ish million is gone. He will not make the runoff at this point unless something really very strange happens. And literally until they certify this on July 10th, I'm really, really not positive that Steve Hilton will make it. I'm highly confident, but I'm not considering it a sure thing right now just because it is California and who knows what could happen. But unless something freaky does happen, it will be Mr. Hilton against Javier Becerra, former California AG, former Biden Biden administration HHS secretary. That will be the runoff come November, and we will now get approximately probably a couple of months off, and then we will be bombarded on a multiple ad basis from probably September-ish 1st through November between Hilton and Becerra, because Becerra will probably have all the money he needs, and Hilton probably will not, because California on a statewide basis is not a race, and that was 10 years ago. When I was connected with the Republicans in California, they would not put money into any statewide race because they had zero faith that any Republican could win statewide. And that was far closer to the last time anybody had won statewide in California. So I would be highly surprised if the Republicans threw any money at Steve Hilton. So he will be on his own. Maybe Donald Trump can help him raise some money, but otherwise he will probably be sizably outspent. And unfortunately, we'll probably lose 42-58 in the general, but don't put any money on that.
1: All right, Jim, let's get serious about Donald Trump helping out the Republicans because, he loves inflation. And it's when you say stuff like that, you're like, yeah, he loves inflation. Wait, what? So that's three things now. Let's go over that. I love inflation. I really don't care about the midterms. And I don't think much about America's financial situations. In sports, that would be called bulletin board material right there, and it feels like what the hell's going on?
18: Yeah, I don't know. I mean, a lot of times I kind of excuse the stuff that Trump says as he's just, I don't know, he's just trying to throw stuff out there to bait the Democrats or whatever. This is beyond that. This is something that is stupid to say. It is for somebody who has generally been politically astute, has been very good at messaging and persuasion. I don't know what the game is. He may be playing four-dimensional chess on this that I can't figure out and nobody who I know can figure this out. Or he just is just lost it and is just saying crazy things that when you basically play the tape back to him, his advisors will all just sit in a room and start pounding the table with their heads thinking, how can I get another job? Because I don't know how we fix this problem. Because yes, this stuff and whatever else goes on between now and the time of the elections and still a series of primaries that are still out there through the end of August will be on, is an infinite supply of B-roll for advertising for the Democrats, for every race in every congressional district in America, and it is not going to go away. The Democrats, like I said, will be playing this endlessly. And it's just, it just, you know, he's smarter than this. I don't know why he's doing this. I don't know if he's just, if they're getting him when he's tired and he's not thinking properly, or if he, or what it is. I don't know, but it's bad and it's not going to help the Republicans. And again, you know, we've talked about how bad this campaign looked for the Republicans in general based upon sentiment. We're going to be talking a little bit more about economics in a couple of minutes. That's not something that's going to be helping the Republicans at all. Right now, the Republicans have no wind behind them. They are sailing directly into the wind and they've lost their sail. So they're just kind of meandering right now. And they're going to need something. They're going to need to get out of the Iranian war. They need to get something that'll get inflation down. They need to get something that basically gets them back on track, that gives them some better messaging. The only thing that can possibly save them is the fact that the Democrats are worse liked in America on a general basis than the Republicans are. So that's only saving grace for the Republicans right now.
1: Talking to Jim Kennedy, Kennedy Institute of Public Policy Research. Let's talk about the magic that is the economy. Obviously, with what's going on with Iran, we'll get to that in a second. This is playing a huge part of it. But that being said, the economy, it's a weird time, right? I think we can all recognize it's jobs are okay, but what jobs are they? The number's up a little bit, but inflation is up. And then you go and look at the wholesale inflation, and that is up. And that's the one that is a bigger indicator of what things are going on. And it's, you know, we're spending more and getting less. And once again, that's not a win for the Republicans.
18: No, not at all. And I mean, the majority of this from what I've seen is energy. And that's because of what we're going to talk about. You know, we'll talk about the problem with Iran. But again, the energy prices come and get you everywhere. They come and get you when you go to the pump to fill up. But they come and get you when you're getting your Amazon shipment. They've got to add, you know, a few cents or a dollar or two to it for basically fuel charges. It comes with the companies like Amazon delivering it. They've got to increase prices. And it comes with everything that your steaks at the supermarket are going up because it costs more to get them to the market. Your Clorox is costing more. Your tomato sauce is costing more because it costs more to transport it. Or in some cases, I think you've mentioned before, fertilizer costs them more for fertilizer to grow the food. So all that's going to get pushed down through the supply chain and it's going to come back to get everybody everywhere on this. That's the problem with energy is that it's just not energy. It goes out to everything because it's a core component of moving anything through the supply chain, and you're going to pay for it. And that's going to be, see that, like we're seeing everywhere in the economy, little bits going up here and there and there. And that's just going to start eating into the buying power of all Americans.
1: So let's, I don't know what to say about Iran, man. I feel like Trump is, he's obviously what he did with the, oh, it's almost done. I was going to bomb Karg Island and all, and now it's almost done. And it's almost, it's all of this stuff. The market reacts because they buy the rumor, right? And you sell the fact. That's the reality of it. All that stuff happens. But I don't think, you know, I'm sitting there. Iran doesn't seem to think it's over, at least not right now. How much do they trust us? I don't know. I don't even know, you know, who trusts who. I don't even know who the hell we're dealing with over there. But when all is said and done, this is still just kind of a memorandum to have a conversation in the future about things like the nuclear thing. This is not a deal that's done.
18: No, it is not done. It has seemed like it has been almost done for probably, I think, about 6 weeks now. It has been almost a done deal. Then we started lobbying stuff, and then we said, no, wait a minute. We're negotiating. We could be close to something. And again, I don't see where this gets solved on a negotiation basis, because the deal breaker comes down to, will the Iranians give up their nuclear program and will they turn loose their uranium? They do not want to do that because, as you've said clearly before, that if you have a nuclear weapon or the threat of one, you get treated a lot differently than you do if you do not have one or do not have the possibility of making one in the short term or having one in the short term. And those are deal breakers for the Iranians. So I don't know until that point, till either Trump gives up on that or till the Iranians agree to that. And I don't ever see them agreeing to that because they've got nothing left to negotiate with to hold over America's head other than creating havoc in the Gulf and in the Straits of Hormuz, that they are not going to give up the nuclear material. They're not going to give up their desire to have a nuclear weapon. And at that point, it's just a deadlock. We're not getting anywhere. We're not going to get anywhere. So short of us putting 200,000 boots on the ground in Iran, and I don't think Trump has the stomach to do that, thank goodness, because that would be a phenomenally bad move for us right now. This is what it's going to be. It's going to be these, you know, the, you know, deal, no deal situations where, and again, at some point you just kind of chuckle and it's like, look, show me the actual document they've signed that says they're giving up their nuclear program. Otherwise, I don't believe you because you've just kind of cried wolf about 742 times now in the last 6 weeks that we have a deal or we have a deal tomorrow or we're going to have a deal in a couple of hours or 48 hours or something like that. And we haven't had any deal because those 2 points are never going to get settled by either Iran or America to their satisfactions.
1: No, and I think he does all of it to move markets. I don't think he does anything other than that, because he says it today, then the markets react, and then what happens in the next day or two when it doesn't come to fruition the way he thinks? Because even if we get the deal that currently is floating out there that I've read is really only the open, the Straits of Hormuz. It is not to get all of the nuclear material and any of this stuff. It's just, it has nothing to do with that, because I don't think he has a good option at this point in time, because they're not going to give up their ambition, especially now. Let's be real, Kim, just you and me here, okay? If you were them, why wouldn't you now go, we got to get a nuclear weapon, because it's the only way to stop them from continuing to do this?
18: Yeah, absolutely. And there's no reason they're going to give it up, because what does that get them? Money? Okay, well, they've got oil. They got all the oil they need they can sell. They can start, you know, again, with what they're probably doing is they're charging, you know, fees to pass through the Straits of Hormuz safely. And they want that to be part of something they continue to do, which go against all sort of maritime law. They should not be charging tolls to go through open waters that are open international waters. But I can see Trump actually caving on that if he could get a nuclear deal, and they're just not going to. They know what North Korea, you know, gets treated like now versus what they got treated like 20 years ago because of the threat of a nuclear weapon. They're not going to give it up. They've got to either be close or they've got to pretty much already be there, and they're not going to, you know, they've come this far, they're not going to, because they know it's their don't mess with us type of pass that gets them out of any sort of trouble. Like, hey, you want to invade us? We got a nuclear weapon here. Don't do it. I mean, if Russia did not have a nuclear weapon, do you not think the Ukrainian war would have gone differently for Putin?
1: Yeah. Well, if Ukraine had a nuclear weapon, do you think Putin would have made it so easy to go in there?
18: Absolutely. And heck no.
1: Crazy man. Talking to Jim Kennedy, Kennedy Institute of Public Policy Research. Last question. USA takes on Paraguay tonight. Give me your sense. Who you got? Yeah, USA. You got America. Are you going to be a traitor, man?
18: Ouch. I'm not going to be a traitor, but I am going to say it is going to be a 1-1 tie.
1: Okay, that's fair. Paraguay's, you know.
18: Yeah, they're a good team.
1: Yeah, they're a good team. Yeah. In fact, there's no real difference in, you know, you look at the other divisions, you got one or two teams that have like a 99% chance of going through. And the last place, like South Africa, had a very small chance at all of going through anyways, where all of ours have, there is virtually no difference in going through as far as the mathematics. So, it's going to be fun. It's going to be fun, man. Love having you on. We're going to do it on Monday. Lots of stuff to talk about. Midterm Mondays. Jim Kennedy, Kennedy Institute of Public Policy Research. We'll talk to you then.
18: Thanks, Chad.
1: We got a little Finally Friday sounds coming up as we wrap it up on this Friday. But first, Omaha Steaks. 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
15: It has been one hell of a week, which we seem to say every single week, and so much stuff happens, like drinking from a fire hose. Let's take a listen back to the week that was. Thank God it's finally Friday.
16: Thank y'all. We won. So I want to start with a bunch of thank yous. I want to thank the big guy, God. Trump comes later.
17: It's possible to land this plane, but right now, CBS News, in my view, is on fire.

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1: The idea of bringing a knife to a fist fight, the proportionality of the self-defense is too high.
2: And today, the process delivered accountability.

0: Your claim that your abusive stepfather forced you to kill a man when you were 7 years old, is that the only person you've ever killed?
1: Well, I would say as a child, yes.
2: I pray that we do not have a serious calamity on our shores over the next few weeks.

0: He's welcome to be here. I think that what makes sports so special, especially when there's so much that divides people, is it's something that we have in common.
1: That's it. It's over. The greatest comeback in NBA playoff history.
2: Watching the Knicks finally make it to the finals is like a dream come true, you know?
3: I'm so happy, like, seeing everybody come together, especially what's going on, seeing everybody represent their country, coming out. Like, it makes me happy.
4: Jordan was cool to have it.
5: Big goal indeed. Mexico started off scoring the first goal of the World Cup. Oh, baby. Man, that atmosphere yesterday was crazy. The atmosphere, not just, by the way, in Mexico, but all over the country. People at watch parties everywhere. It was awesome to watch. I love that. Fun week. We appreciate everything you guys do. Make sure you follow along across all of our social media. Helps us out right here in the Chad Benson Show. And this has been one hell of a week. Can we just all say that? It's been crazy. It's been chaos. Will we get a deal? Won't we get a deal? We will find out, I'm sure. But the World Cup's here. And you guys have been asking me, who do I think is going to win tonight? The United States. The United States is going to win tonight against Paraguay in their opening match of the World Cup. Having the home country advantage is going to help us as it helps everybody. And this is going to be entertaining and fun to watch. The atmosphere is going to be chaos and craziness. I love it. Let's go, USA. You guys have a blessed and amazing rest of your Friday and weekend. We'll do it again on Monday. As always, night-night, Jack.
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12: From ABC News, I'm Dave Packer. The Trump administration announcing that the U.S. and Iran are closer to a deal than ever before. Even Iran's foreign minister acknowledging that, but the agreement appears to be more of a deal to start negotiating. However, retired Vice Admiral and former Deputy Commander of U.S. Central Command Robert Harwood points out this prelude to a deal appears to be in Iran's best interest.
13: I think the economic embargo, the oil commerce that has dried up, all of that is driving Iran to a point where they need to capitulate. It's inevitable in my mind.
12: One person killed.

0: When a large tent collapsed at a Virginia church's outdoor service Friday, multiple people injured. It happened as heavy rain, lightning, and strong winds tore through the western part of the state. ABC meteorologist Lee Goldberg says that same storm that caused the tornado outbreak in the Midwest Thursday, and there are more storms on the way for Saturday.
1: Comes in two rounds in Kansas and Missouri. One in the morning, another round in the evening. That's a level 3 out of 5 risk for Kansas City.
0: We're learning about a special arrangement the Trump administration coordinated with the UFC, and it goes beyond Sunday's planned fight on the White House South Lawn on President Trump's 80th birthday.
2: The UFC insists they're footing the bill, which already tops $60 million. But this is a massive marketing opportunity. Corporate sponsorships prominently displayed around the cage. And taxpayer money will be spent on Super Bowl-level security handled by the Secret Service.
0: ABC Chief White House Correspondent Mary Bruce. Also on the president's birthday, his name coming down off the Kennedy Center. The administration lost a last-minute appeal to keep the name up. The original court order stated that a name change requires an act of Congress.
3: For context here, Trump was planning on closing down the Kennedy Center for about 2 years, pouring about $250 million into improving the center overall. Trump has now basically said that if his name's not on it, that renovation's not happening.
0: That's ABC's Peter Haralambos. You're listening to ABC News.
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0: It's been 10 years since 49 people were killed in the Pulse nightclub shooting in Orlando, Florida. The LGBTQ-friendly club targeted in the middle of Pride Month by an ISIS-inspired gunman. Mike Napolitano, a SWAT officer who was wounded by the gunman that night, spoke to our TV affiliate in Orlando, WFTV, about responding to the tragedy.
6: We heard him put the call out for an active shooter, and you could hear the shooting, I'm pretty sure, over the radio.
0: Some travel troubles for Pope Leo on his way home from Spain. ABC's Marcus Moore.
7: A remarkable chain of events here in Tenerife. The Pope, Vatican officials, and members of the Vatican press corps all getting ready to take off today after the Pope's 7-day tour of Spain. But after the plane sat on the tarmac for quite some time, the pilot came onto the loudspeaker and said he apologized and said that unfortunately there was an issue with the plane.
0: The solution? A ride home on a private plane on loan from the King of Spain. A big step for the Paramount Skydance team as the Department of Justice signs off on their acquisition of Warner Brothers Discovery, saying that the $111 billion mega deal is not likely to result in harm to competition or American consumers. The approval comes following an 8-month-long investigation by the DOJ. Dave Packer, ABC News.
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9: And good morning to you. This is Harold Gunn, and Texas Outdoor News is brought to you by Ford Trucks and your best in Texas Ford dealers. Today we're going to be bringing you outdoor news from throughout the state as well as the nation, along with the best bets for fishing, hunting, and a whole lot more.
10: Good morning, Texas. This is Bill Olson. Hope everybody's having a great weekend, and a full weekend it is. Our guest today is Texas Outdoors Journal whitetail editor Bob Zeglin. And as most of you are aware, for the first time in 50, 60 years, the New World screw worm is in Texas.
9: Right.
10: And it's in this week has populated, I think we're up to about 9 or 10 locations. Mm. Most everything is livestock except for one dog.
9: Okay, I didn't hear about the dog.
10: And there's things that, well, politics seems to get in the way of, yes, of trying to find a solution with the different agencies. So Bob's going to bring some sense to this and what we as lay people can do.
9: Okay.
10: And how we approach this and just kind of settle down and let's see what the smart people come up with.
9: Oh, them. Okay.
10: Yeah. Right. We've got that. There's some lots of rain. Everybody knows that. Tropical weather that's trying to move in. Then, you know, we're at the start of summer. And we got outdoor shows. We got lots of news from around the state as well as the nation.
9: Right.
10: So y'all do stick around and you remember, you're listening to your reliable information source for the great outdoors, Texas Outdoor News.
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10: We're back with Texas Outdoor News. Bill Olson along with Harold Gunn. We do appreciate you making us a part of your weekend plans. And we've got some news coming from the National Shooting Sports Foundation. This is amazing, Harold. The May 2026 instant background check came in. 1,105,758. That's an increase of 3.2% compared to May of 2025. For comparison, the unadjusted May figure of 1,780,230 reflects a 10.9% decrease from the adjusted FBI NICS figure of 1,998,440 in 25. The May figure of 146,551 is an increase of 104% compared to the similar figure of 73,137 in May of 25. Basically, Americans are exercising their Second Amendment right, you know?
9: Yeah.
10: which is great.

0: hunting and fishing opportunities in 32 states across 111 of their stations. The new opportunities are also included in 107 national wildlife refuges. In addition, the proposed expansion would open up more than 92 million acres, roughly 95% of national wildlife refuge system lands available for hunting, and specifically create first ever hunting or sport fishing opportunities at 14 refuges and 3 hatcheries.
1: Ah, okay. All right. Mentioned weather, and last time I looked, they were, well, maybe, but not, we're not sure.
0: No. You're talking like a weatherman.
1: I started to reach for the old farmer's almanac.
0: Yeah, right.
1: But we'll see what happens. And the projected track, when I last looked, was kind of from the coastal bend south to Brownsville in that area.
0: Uh-huh.
1: But they're saying, but it's not going to get big.
0: Mm-hmm.
1: But then again, we're not sure of the track, you know. So that means we don't know if it's going to get big.
0: Isn't that the European model or the Ethiopian model? Or
1: I have no idea.
0: Right.
1: They've got this dartboard, I think, you know.
0: I think so, too.
1: So we'll see what happens. But if it comes in, it's supposed to be a real rainmaker.
0: Okay.
1: And that's great because we need to continue to refill Corpus Christi and Choke Canyon. You know, Falcon's coming up. Keep filling it up. I'm going to be excited about Falcon because we've seen what happens when that new lake effect, and it doesn't have to fill all the way brim full,
0: okay,
1: but it just come up significantly where a lot of vegetation is covered. And we'll see how the bass respond. And, boy, that thing has exploded. On up the Rio Grande River, Amistad Reservoir, we'll talk more about that in a bit.
0: Mm-hmm.
1: But it's got such a big watershed with Devil's River, Pecos River, right, you know, Rio Grande River. And, of course, Mexico is actually contributing again to not contributing. They're actually paying back.
0: Right.
1: What we've got. So, all right, we're going to take a break because no telling where we're going to go with screwworms with Zeglin.
0: Bob Zeglin.
1: Yeah, right. So we're going to move this show right along, so y'all do stick around as we be back with more Texas Outdoor News right after this.
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0: Online, Google Dr. Charles Dyer in Cyprus or call 281-304-9911. 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And welcome back to Texas Outdoor News. Harold got along with Bill Olson. This portion of our program is brought to you by The Blind, and that is B-L-Y-N-D. 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The Blind has been a bestseller for over 43 years with more than 75,000 sold since 1980. Plus, the Blind's iconic design and construction are so good that original models bought over 35 years ago are still being used today. I've got several up in my place I've had over 20 years, and they're still doing their job. And then last season, I introduced to my place the new Versa Blind. And just as this name implies, the Versa Blind satisfies the needs for any hunting discipline, rifle, bow, pistol, black powder, and more. Its newly designed spacious configuration provides more room while on the same footprint. Its windows allow greater visibility, versatility, and increased shot options to harvest game. 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Remember, since 1980, it is The Blind, and that is B-L-Y-N-D, and dealer inquiries are welcomed.
1: And when you go to The Blind, you can actually place an order for your latest blind product, whether it's the original, the VersaBlind cottonseed feeder, or maybe some parts to repair and replace as needed. Or you can go to one of their dealers like Barron's Farm and Feed in Fredericksburg, or all four Carter's Country locations in the greater Houston area. 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
0: Checking the Texas Outdoors Journal Fishing and Hunting Times. This weekend, both Saturday and Sunday are rated as good. Monday and Tuesday are our two best days of the week. Wednesday's another good one, with Thursday slipping to fair. Friday, plus next Saturday and Sunday, are three more good days. This weekend, look for game to be most active from mid-morning until mid-afternoon. On Monday and Tuesday, this major feeding period of the day will occur from either side of the noon hour until late afternoon. Wednesday and Thursday, we'll see the times continue to adjust, with game actively feeding from early afternoon until early evening before sunset. By Friday and next Saturday and Sunday, game will be feeding from mid-afternoon until the evening hours, well after sunset. Next Sunday, look for game to be actively feeding from well before sunrise until mid-morning. This Sunday, June the 14th, we will have a new moon. By next Sunday, June 21, the moon will have entered its first quarter phase. On the coast, this Saturday and Sunday plus Monday, we'll have a single tide schedule of one high and one low tide each day. Tuesday has a single low tide as the only tide for the day. Wednesday through next Saturday, a string of days with a double tide schedule of two high and two low tides each day. Next Sunday, a three tide day with two low tides, just one high.
1: All right, let's take a look at this week's updated CCA Star tournament leaderboard, and lead us off, Harold.
0: Yep, starting off with the Little Nippers, the Star Kids Scholarship Division. These kids are vying for a $30,000 scholarship, and then it pays down four places, $20,000, $15,000, $7,500, and $2,500, and that all adds up. Our leader right now, Sheep's Head, a 5-pound, 11-ouncer, Faith Lavender, who is 9. 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
1: In the Star Teen Scholarship Division, same payout for leader, first, second, and third, fourth runner-up. Lane Arnold is the Sheep's Head leader at 5 pounds even. Lane, just to let you know, you are behind Faith, a youngster, and a lady.
0: I'm fighting words. And
1: so go keep fishing, man. Case Knight's the leader in Gaff Top, 4 pounds, 10 ounces.
0: In our inshore division, this is by weight on these leaders. The Sheep's Head leader, Ramon Zapata, has a 9-pound, 15-ouncer. Gaff Top leader, 5-pound, 12-ounce, Brad Smelly. Black Drum leader, 11-pound, 15-ounce, Drake Jordan.
1: In the Hoff Power Offshore division, you've got Kingfish, 30-pound minimum, that Vincent Oliver has caught a 34-pound, 14-ounce to lead that division. Our Dorado leader, 20-pound minimum, Brian Shook, 30-pound, 1-ounce. But that was fun to catch. Ling, 50-pound minimum, still is waiting for the first over 50-pounder. And Red Snapper, 20-pound minimum. Robert Beige, 22 pounds even.
0: Okay, in the Texas Ford Dealers Red Tag Division, you catch one of these things, you're going to get a brand new Ford F-150, Haney boat, Mercury motor, Coastline trailer, the works. Matthew Silvis Sr. Has already been declared a lucky catcher, as it were. We've got two more that have been caught. They're pending their polygraph.
1: And Matt's phone number is...
0: Yeah.
1: I bet his phone is ringing off and going, remember me?
0: Yeah.
1: Yeah. In the tagged Texas division, this is the blue tag. Three boat packages are available, plus some Academy gift cards. You got a transport boat and a Mercury engine and Coastline package. Alfred Gonzalez has qualified and been certified with... three other tagged fish, redfish, haven't been caught, still pending the polygraph.
0: Okay.
1: So, all right.
0: You'd be honest out there.
1: Yeah.
0: No cheating.
1: Yeah. No, no, no. Let's stay on the coast and go over to southwest Louisiana, where Big Lake, Lake Calcasieu, Captain Connor has reported that some good fishing has been taking place. Speckled trout bite has been strong and produced some serious action. Numbers as well as quality of fish. Trout are being caught on oyster reefs and hopping between sets of birds out in the lake. Some boats are opting to go chase redfish back in the marsh and end up with some half shells, trout or redfish on the half shell, as well as some flounder. So great fishing there. You can take that same information about being around oyster reefs and working birds over to Sabine Lake, down to the Galveston Bay complex, all the way down to Matagorda Bay. It's kind of where things are. Haven't really seen the runoff that we have been anticipating, but we shall see. Again, it's really about if you're looking to be successful, it's about reading the weather, reading the water, and fishing. X does not mark the spot, and there is no light switch. Okay,
0: right.
1: Heading down to the mid-coast area, in behind St. Joe Island, playing the tides. Talked to some buddies that have a place in Rockport and St. Charles Bay. Something that we used to talk about all the time. Don't hear about it.
0: Mm-hmm.
1: Intracoastal waterway. You've got some great fishing. Mesquite Airs and Mesquite. In Carlos Bays, in behind St. Joe, Paul's Mott is a place that is a great one to wade with shallow scattered shell. When you're fishing the back lake areas, when the tide is rising, fish the back of the water. And it's really fun to get in there and just be quiet and work your way slowly and watch the grass move. Because fish are moving,
0: yep.
1: You know. And then when the fall, tides recede, get out on the outside beach and fish those areas. Got plenty of reefs. Got some old wells as well that you can fish. Pull up, take a look, see if there's bait, see if there's maybe some slicks. And you don't hear about slicks talking, you know, people talking about slicks anymore. But great opportunities. Heading down to the JFK Causeway, either side, you've got some great fishing. Great fishing on the west side. A lot of people overlook fishing those grass beds. Going down to Pita Island, King Ranch Shoreline, Baffin Bay, tremendous opportunities. You're getting into your hypersaline areas. And land cut, place to get out of the wind. And I shared with people a week or so ago about how early days of fishing down there, when a push boat would push a barge through,
0: mm-hmm.
1: It'd be on maybe a slack tide, but the displacement was enough to create some current. Okay. And there was a quick bite, maybe 5 minutes or so. And then it went back to what Mother Nature provided. You know, variety of fish down in the lower Laguna Madre from Mansfield on south. Great opportunities. Red snapper season is open, whether you're hiring a captain or fishing on your own. And don't forget, you can catch three redfish in state waters out to 9 nautical miles only two redfish if you go to federal waters. Don't get those reversed and catch your state waters, then go to federal waters because you'll be illegal, you know? What's going on in our lakes? We talk about lakes, and really, you know what we're waiting on?
0: What?
1: Is more water.
0: Oh, okay.
1: And it's kind of the old adage for anglers of follow the rise in water. Mentioned Falcon in the opening segment about how that new lake effect can take effect or have an effect as the water level comes up. And I saw a video on YouTube. Someone was in a boat on Lake Medina.
0: Okay.
1: I mean, this is like a lake that has a little, about 4.4% of capacity.
0: Left.
1: Right. But they were actually, were able to get a boat out, a motorboat out. And they were going, oh, hadn't been on this lake in a few years.
0: Right.
1: You know? So hopefully it'll get some more water and continue to rise. Lake's got a lot of problems. Liners and out-of-date stuff that's not been updated.
0: Is that what it is? Okay.
1: Yeah.
0: Like the reflecting pool.
1: It's almost like three-fourths of all the water that comes into the area goes right into the ground.
0: Okay.
1: Because of a poor liner or just being absorbed. It's just a real travesty. Travis has come up. Buchanan is at 100%.
0: Yeah.
1: So there's plenty of opportunities around the Lone Star State. And don't forget, you got Ivy and J.B. Thomas and some of those great lakes out west.
0: Yeah, and you still got docks to fish off of and good old trot lines and all kinds of stuff.
1: Absolutely, absolutely. On the hunting side, we're down to two, Harold. Two regulated hunting seasons through August 31st. That's the South Zone Javelina season. And the other open squirrel season, so you don't have to just hunt the ranch. I mean, you can leave your squirrels, your pets, you know, alone and go hunt somewhere else.
0: There we go.
1: Yeah. And then that's kind of where we are with the outdoor report.
0: But let's remind people to start practicing now because dove season does open up on September 1st.
1: Yeah, and that's only 80 days away.
0: Yeah. Practice, practice, practice.
1: And as you and I both know, these days are flying by.
0: Yes, they are.
1: Yes, they are. We're going to come back with Bob Zeglin, and we're going to be talking about situation with screwworms in the Lone Star State and beyond.
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15: 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Bill Olson and Harold Gunn. And this portion of the program is brought to you by
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0: Will they deliver?
1: Absolutely. I mean, all the way out there to Alpine.
0: I like it.
1: You know, Fort Davis and beyond.
0: I love the fact they will custom blend seed for you, too.
1: It's pretty special. Now, Panhandle, listening to us up there, East Texas, all across the Lone Star State and beyond. I think Justin said they're up to, what, 25, 26 vehicles?
0: Trucks? Okay, there you go.
1: So they've got a fleet ready to roll. Our guest today was my number one draft choice when I started building the team for Texas Outdoors Journal.
0: Yeah.
1: And I tell you what, he's been a wealth of information and tried to teach me a whole bunch. That's Bob Zeglin. Bob, welcome back to Texas Outdoor News. How you doing, sir?
13: Doing fine, Bill. How you doing, Harold?
0: I'm doing fine, sir. I know I sent you a note and you replied to it, but I want to, you know, now live and in person, wish you a recent very happy birthday, and Bill says you're catching up to him.
13: Well, that's going to be hard to do, but anyhow, I am catching up, and but it's all good.
0: There you go.
1: Hey, listen, this screwworm situation, we've got different agencies pointing fingers at each other. Yeah. You should have started earlier, should have done this. And we're going to look to you to just kind of, those of us that, you know, are weekend warriors, lay people, don't have your biological background, we're not vets. I think we're up to, what, is it nine locations that have been found with screwworm?
13: We got two in Zavala County, separate entities. One, a dog in New Mexico, one in LaSalle County, and that's it for Texas, except for the ones that were proclaimed to be, or at least tested for, in Kerr County came out negative. We're not the New World screwworm. But I heard this morning that there's a possibility that there was one in Edwards County, which is the most recent one now, but it has not been confirmed that I knew of.
1: Yeah, that was the most recent one that I looked at too. And what are we looking at? It seemed like when Secretary of Agriculture Brooke Rollins, and as I mentioned earlier in the program, she is a Texas lady that heads up that department. It's communication. It's checking your pets, checking your livestock. Explain to us how the infestation affects wildlife, would you, or domestic animals?
13: Well, you know, I'm no entomologist, but I cut my teeth on the screwworm back in 1976 when I was conducting my white-tailed deer research on supplemental feeding and its impact on reproduction and antler size on the Zachary Ranch south of Laredo. And at that time, we had a breakout of this invader. And basically, we would ride out every day, and we'd actually we would capture the calves, okay? And once we roped them or caught them on the ground, however we caught them, by hand or rope, we would doctor them, and we'd use this pine tar-like salve that was real sticky called Smear 72, or 62, rather. And we'd wipe it, we'd clean the umbilical cord and that. And these are the things that people must do now with their domestic stock, dogs, everything else. And we'd clean off the umbilical cord of any blood or any liquid and obviously apply the Smear 62 to it. And one of the, you know, there's some wonderful things about living on ranches and cowboying and doing performing wildlife management techniques, but there's others that are not so nice. And one of them was we had to literally, I had to carry a pick with me in my saddlebag, and I would literally pick the maggots of the New World screwworm out between the teeth of the calf. It was pretty grotesque, but basically it was rewarding after we got to see him a week or two later, you know, alive and well in the pasture. And that's what ranchers are going to go through now. They're going to have to protect their animals because the New World screwworm is actually the larva of a tropical blowfly, and that lays its eggs in open wounds or orifice of living tissue. And when I must emphasize living tissue, because unlike the other flies, their larva feeds on carrion or dead material. These critters, these invaders, feed on live material, okay? Live animals. And they'll enter, whether it be in the nose, the eyes, the mouth. But once the eggs hatch into the parasite larva, the maggots actually screw into the flesh. And that's facilitated by the sharp hooks located at their mouth. Two hooks. They're a devastating creature, hard to eradicate once they've been on an animal for too long. So it's vital that we report these situations to the Texas Animal Health Commission.
0: Yeah, I need to bring this up, Bob, because I saw yesterday, and I couldn't believe this, that our ag commissioner, Sid Miller, said that if you get it in your cattle, you know, just treat the cow and don't tell anybody. Well, that's kind of stupid.
13: Well, you know, I think a lot of that is brought on by CWD and the impact CWD has had on containment zones and things like that. Mm-hmm. One thing you got to remember is, you know, that Texas Animal Health is not going to confine people's cattle or domestic animals or what have you. They're going to have to check them so that we reduce the spread or try to capture these animals, destroy these invaders before they spread. So that's vitally important. By just treating the animals, yes, you probably could salvage some of them. However, there'll be others that you may not. So these blowflies, they don't travel far on their own, and they usually are transported on animals, whether it be cattle, dogs, like the dog in, that came out of Mexico with the family-owned dog that apparently they were on vacation in Mexico, traveled to New Mexico, and wow, here we are. We got a case on that dog. Of New World screwworm. So they're transported a lot. And there's no telling how many were transported during the time frame when the former administration was allowing so many people to enter our country.
0: Mm-hmm.
13: No telling what happened there. So, you know, but the thing I think all landowners must realize is there's thousands of people working on this this invader right now. Okay, the New World screwworm is enemy number one. And not to panic, because we know how to fight and combat this critter and how to eliminate it, okay? And when it comes to wildlife, that's a tough deal because screwworms are obviously most commonly found in cattle, sheep, goats, horses, deer, pets, like we've seen. But they can also occur in humans. But cattle are more susceptible because of their size and actually inability to protect their open wounds by licking and stuff. But with an estimated 5.4 million white-tailed deer presently in Texas and its commercial value of $9.6 billion annually, our wildlife managers are feeling a little bit of angst. And although most mortality attributed to this screwworm will impact fawn survival, adult bucks will be susceptible to the worm as well. Extremely challenging thing because we can't handle wildlife, say on the in the private sector on any branch because it's illegal to handle wild game. But it's vital that we report to the Animal Health Commission and to the Texas Parks and Wildlife that have been committed to help combat this intruder.
1: All right, Bob, we're up against the mid portion of the program. That's a great spot to take a break, and we'll pick it up when we come back from this break.
0: Yes.
1: And continue our conversation with Bob Zeglin right after this.
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1: We continue our conversation with Texas Outdoors Journal Whitetail editor Bob Zeglin. And before we went to a break, Bob was kind of breaking things down and expanding about the challenges, really, as to who we look to. Because, Bob, it seems like different agencies have their own lane of authority. Mm-hmm. And you mentioned that we, as lowly lay people, you know, cannot treat wildlife. We need to have a vet, or we need to have a game warden, or someone, if the animal's really in bad shape, to dispatch them. What other agencies do we have to report to or deal with?
13: Well, your local veterinarian obviously is very important, but you have to have good communications with the boots on the ground by the Parks and Wildlife's philosophy. All their staff that's out there, they got quite a few biologists now throughout the regions, particularly in South Texas. And I must note, South Texas is where we're going to have the greatest amount of problem, or the greatest challenge, because of the temperature, the warm temperature. So these blowflies don't last long up north because of the colder temperatures, okay? So they can move as far as Colorado, and they've been documented to exist way up there, but it's only in the extreme summer months when it's warm. But we in Texas are going to be focused primarily in South Texas because of the temperature. I got to get back to the injuries that could be related to deer. You know, some people ask me, well, why? I can understand a fawn getting attacked by these flies or what have you, or infested by these flies. What are you talking about? The bucks, you know, how can it hurt a big, you know, 150, 200-pound buck? Well, something as simple as shedding their antler, there's blood exposed immediately afterwards, temporarily, and they can those blowflies will be attracted to that blood just like a magnet and lay their eggs on there, and that deer is in serious jeopardy at that time. And it could be as something as simple as just jumping a barbed wire fence and getting snagged on one of the barbs. I actually have operations where I have had the top strand of a 5-strand barbed wire fence lowered in a V position, so on areas where I noticed deer were actively crossing continually, so to eliminate that, not because of blowflies, but simply because I see a lot of deer hurt, bloody, or more importantly, hanging in fences because of those 5-strand, they're rather tall fences. So the animals are jeopardized, and they have not only predators like coyotes and everything else, but they have that that factor to contend with now as well.
0: Well, Bob, how can you tell if a deer has screw worms?
13: Well, you know, you're going to see, you look at their, we have cameras out. You know, most sportsmen now have a lot of cameras out.
0: Right.
13: And we'll be able to be reviewing, and I ask people to review their pictures of deer from their camera operations out there on the ranches to look for wounds, any type of wound. And that's what we're looking for now is wounds, because you can invariably guarantee they'll have screw worms once they really cover the areas if they have a wound. So that's what we're looking for now. And those cameras will help. Anytime you could sit in a deer blind and be watching your deer, you'll notice their awkward behavior. They won't stand still. They're extremely lethargic. So there's behavioral aspects to identifying the inhabitants of this predator as well. And I call it a predator because it'll kill a lot of deer, and it can and has in the past. And another thing, with 5.4 million deer we have, the present number we estimate to exist in Texas, that's probably 5 times what we had back in the 60s and even in the 70s when we had screw worms. And bottom line is the screw worms have a bunch of hosts, an increased amount of homes to live in, to speak of. And so it jeopardizes a lot. And the other thing, you know, one thing about the controversy and what have you of the agencies involved, I think, you know, once the barrier was broken, the biological barrier that really provided some protection from us from the fly down in Panama, well, that was last year or a year and a half ago, whatever it was. We kind of said, okay, fine, and, you know, everybody was talking, but no one was acting. And I think that lethargic mentality and behavior allowed this invasive species to now enter Texas. And, you know, it's the preparation that we lacked that may have allowed this to jeopardize a lot of animals and domestic stock as well.
1: Let me inject this, Bob. Appreciate you bringing up the information on whitetails and the injuries that may occur. Texas Parks and Wildlife has a website, tpwd.texas.gov/screwworm, for updated information. Again, tpwd.texas.gov/screwworm. Two things. Wild hogs, are they susceptible to screw worms?
13: Absolutely, and they'll be great hosts. But you know, they fight a lot. The boars
1: right.
13: do for breeding privileges, and they breed year round. So they're probably an ample a number of wounds in those guys all throughout the year. So yes, they are very susceptible.
1: And again, it seems like, and you've mentioned this at the top of your comments. Check your animals, your pets, your livestock, you know, and observation of wildlife, and report to the appropriate agency, and keep things clean. I ask you about around the stalls and all different types of fly prevention, and does that really help that much?
13: I think in concentrated areas, like there's some individuals that have called me that have deer breeding facilities, and basically I think anything they could have that can hamper that fly would be incredibly important. How effective it is, you know, can I tell you how effective it is? No. But it has to help to some degree. And then there's mist sprayers and things like that that go around these deer facilities, and I told them all to get prepared and have those functional, and I'd have them on right now. But, you know, that's in controlled licensed deer breeding facilities. It's not in the wild. And so our biggest concern will be the deer in the wild, because are afforded no real protection except the release of flies. And they are releasing flies now in the containment zones. And there's several, they have a new a facility to raise flies in Matapa, Mexico, and they have down in Moore Air Force Base in Edinburgh, they have one complete and have another one that's supposed to be of tremendous size, massive size, producing twice as many flies coming up for next year. So, you know, there's a lot of stuff going on now, which should have been going on maybe earlier. But again, there's a lot of other things going on in the world and in Texas, and I guess people just slip up. But bottom line is, the take-home message is the most important thing is to remember is the fact that we have the proven technology to eradicate the invaders, so don't panic. Observe, treat, and report.
1: There you go.
13: If you could do that, you could get we could get ahead of this monster as we have in the past. And you know, the guy that actually invented
1: we may have to find out about him on another show, because Bob, okay, we are out of time. Fine. But we appreciate you providing us an update and your words of wisdom. Our guest today, Bob Zeglin.
0: Thank you, Bob. Friends, we'll be back with more Texas Outdoor News right after this.
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1: From ABC News. I'm Brian Clark. Crews overnight covered President Trump's name with a tarp on the facade of the Kennedy Center for the Performing Arts. It's after a judge rejected a last-minute administration bid to stop the removal of the president's name from the Performing Arts Center. Democratic Representative Joyce Beatty of Ohio filed the suit after President Trump's name was added to the center last year. She said only Congress is authorized to change the name.
2: Last time I checked, it was only members of Congress that voted on the $257 million, and someone actually said that in the board meeting, as they gave him credit for absolutely everything.
1: The up and down prospects of a deal to end the war in Iran are back pointing up, and this time Iran is echoing the White House message, says ABC's Michelle Franzen.
3: The push to end the war may be entering a decisive new phase. U.S. and Iranian officials are both pointing to new momentum and the possibility of a deal within days. A senior administration official briefing reporters saying there is an 80 to 85% chance it will happen in the next couple of days. And Iran's foreign minister says a deal has never been closer.
1: The U.S. World Cup campaign's off to a dream start. Fans celebrating in Seattle as they watched video of the USA's 4-1 win over Paraguay in Los Angeles to open the group stage. The U.S. plays its next game in Seattle June 19th against Australia. SpaceX launched its IPO Friday. It made Elon Musk the world's first trillionaire. You may very well own shares in the company, says executive compensation expert Paul Hodgson.
4: If you have a 401k, generally at least some of that is invested in the S&P 500. Or the NASDAQ stock exchange index. So unless you elect to have that stock excluded from your investment, you're going to be exposed to it.
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9: 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Thank you for tuning in. God bless you. 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And so we can prepare you for your next purchase or your next sale. Because it does matter. It's your hard-earned money that I want to help you with to make a better decision today that'll pay off tomorrow. And it's tough out there, and times have changed. The car business has changed, and I'll try to keep you up to date what's going on. So God bless you. Thank you. Thank you for tuning in. Buckle up. Let's get ready for the good show. Hey, tell your friends, your neighbors, one of these shows covers, 33 states. Had a good friend of mine call me the other day that's listening from Bryan, Texas, from another station. Just talked to a gentleman in Atlanta, Georgia, listening to my radio. You know, I want to be the best I can be. I want to help you understand what's going on in the car business. because it's the good, the bad, and the ugly. And remember, I buy the good, the bad, and the ugly. Buying a Lexus that people are having a problem with. Bought several other cars with problems. I'm picking up a van today with a bad motor from an electric company that does electrical work. And got two more vans I'm supposed to look at. One with a bad engine, one with a bad transmission. So if you've got a company and you want to get rid of something that's got some problems, call me, 830-708-4789. Now, the market has changed and business has changed, but I buy the good, the bad, and the ugly, cars, trucks, vans, houses, land. We're working on trying to get a piece of property sold in El Paso, Texas, another piece of property and right outside of San Antonio. So I'm always busy, but I'm not too busy to talk to you. You can always call me on, options, information, just everything about the car business. And a lot of people have been calling me about real estate. 830-708-4789. And if you need a good realtor, I've got one. In fact, I've got two or three, but I know the difference, and I'm sorry, a lot of them won't get the job done. So be sure and give me a call and I'll turn you on to them. And so here we are in the middle of all kinds of market changes. Number one, 27s. It's amazing. We're already in 2027. I remember when 2000 rolled around, and everybody thought the computers were going to quit. Everything was going to go to pot. And, we didn't know what we were going to do. And it was going to change from 99 to 2000. And me and my ex-wife waited up to see what was the change. Well, I was wanting to see what was going on. I'm always trying to figure out what's going on, So now we're in 2027. The new ones are coming. We've overbuilt again. Oh, man, remember COVID? Oh, man, yeah. Man, it's amazing it was that long ago, 7 years ago, when it really kicked in. And so the market had changed then. It tightened down. The manufacturers freaked out. How do these guys got engineers? They got people who forecast the future. They got thousands and thousands of employees, and they freak out so much, and they're never on track. I mean, they freaked out. They gave 15,000 back on new units or zero interest rate. You were better off taking the 15,000 because you had to have perfect credit to get the zero. I mean, we don't look at the whole deal. We don't examine enough. We buy by emotions. Well, I'm doing better at it. I used to, 20, 30 years ago. I don't buy on emotions anymore. I weigh everything up. I think about it. I pray about it. I try to understand exactly what's going on. Hey, let the wise listen to add to their learning. I listen to people. I listen to experts. I listen to everybody. And some of the experts are not experts, but that's all right. Let me have their opinion for a little bit. But so now we're going into 27. So what's going on? Man, have we got plenty of 26s laying around. Everywhere, 26s, and they're begging you to come in. They're begging you to lease. Oh, man, they're throwing leases at us left and right, which is fine if that's what you want. I mean, I know a lady that she didn't have anybody, she didn't have any kids, and she needs somebody. She needs a new car. She can afford it a month, and then that way, she can turn in and get her another new one, and it'll be taken care of. So, I mean, everybody's different. But I mean, what will work in your situation? That's why I ask so many questions. I get a lot of phone calls and people ask me, well, what do you think? Or what should I do? Or, I'll give you my 2 cents. Sometimes it's worth a little more than 2 cents and sometimes it's not. But here's the key. But if you want to be taught, there is no end to what you can learn. And that's the key. If you want to be, if you'll take the emotions out, you put common sense in there, you'll look and do a little effort, a little study to know exactly what fits your situation. How long do you normally keep a car? How much do you drive? How big is your family? Do you travel? Had a gentleman call me the other day, Randy, I need to buy a car. Okay. What do you want? Well, I need something to go. We're going on vacation. Here we go with vacation time again. I said, do you listen to my radio show? Oh, yeah, I listen to it all the time. I said, what do I tell a lot of people? I don't know. What do you tell them? I tell them to rent a car. Your car is fine what you do. In town, where you go to HEB in the church. That's about it. So, I mean, you know, why buy a different car? You don't know how, and you're going to take off. How far are you going? Well, we're going to Pennsylvania. I said, well, I'd hate to buy a car and take off to Pennsylvania. You know, you don't know. You don't know the car. You're spending money. You're buying more insurance. Rent a car. What? I said, yeah, rent a car. I said, it's the best thing to do. Number one, you know, these big companies got places all over the United States. If you get broke down, they'll swap out with you. They'll, you know, take care of you. And, you know, and you're spending less money than the down payment. You got get the size you want. I mean, you know, how much luggage are you taking? And when I travel, I like taking something. I put it on ice. I have drinks, sandwiches, cheeses. I mean, just snack, you know, where I can, when I stop, go to the bathroom, load up, keep going. I know I'm in a hurry to get where I'm going, and I'm in a hurry to get back. Sometimes I'm in

And I said, you got a grandson about to turn old enough to drive? He said, yeah. I said, why don't you just give it to him or sell it to him? Sell it to your son to sell it to him. Do something. But you're not happy with what it'll bring. And I'm trying my best. I mean, this is the authority. You know, when you look at the auction, what they'll bring, that's usually old money. Let me explain what's going on and why I can give so much money. Because, number one, I've been in the business over 60 years. In fact, April, I was in the business 63 years. In fact, Mannheim came to me there in San Antonio. Said, when did this auction start? I said, which part? I said, it was owned by the Digbys, and that was October of 68. I said, I was there. Mike Milligan was there. We went to San Antonio College together. I got numbers, and he worked at the auction. So, you know, they wanted to know when it started and, you know, who bought it and how many times it's been sold, this, that, and the other. Mannheim, I mean, you know, that's the authority right now in the San Antonio area. So here, if I'm giving what it'll bring, all the money, you've got a bunch of dealers. You got 500 dealers needing cars, the right cars. That's the problem. That's what I've been talking about a long time. Quality's not there no more. I had a gentleman call me the other day. I want something older than an 08. I said, okay, why? He said, because there are better cars than these new ones. He said, I've been talking to all these mechanics, and all they do is fix. There's too many computers, too many gadgets, too much everything. So I said, okay, well, let me see what I've got. Got a lot of people that have bought a lot of stuff lately. Thank you. But I'm buying a lot of stuff. People listen to the radio show. Because, hey, remember, you know, there's not enough good cars. Mannheim, you got all these dealers. You got all the independents. Let me tell you something. You got CarMax. You got Echo. You've got Carvana. You got a bunch of independent, big dealerships that need cars. They don't have a franchise. They're not getting the trade-ins. So they go to the auction, and they have to fight for good, low-mileage, decent cars. And it happens every week. I'm there. I love selling to them. Sometimes they pay more money at the auction than I can sell it for on my lot. But that's all right. 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Look like the feeding frenzy of sharks, you know. That's what sharks, that's what they are. So anyway, so you got to be prepared mentally, physically, spiritually for a battle. That's right, a battle for your budget, your money, your lifestyle, you know, and it, that's what it takes. So everybody's fighting for the good low-mileage cars. And that's why I can step up. Number one, I don't spend like some of these guys on the radio. You take, give me the van, I know him well. I know John Clay Wolf for 30 years. He spends millions and millions a month on the radio. Well, he's got to make a lot of money. I don't spend much money. Hey, and the good Lord's blessed me with the ability and talent to work and negotiate and get the prices down, you know, and I do it the right way. And I've got favor because the Lord's number one's favored me. And number two, I take care of the radio stations. You know, I'm good to them. I follow their instructions. So my overhead is 1/100th less than the dealerships around me. You deal with the owner, Randy Adams, most of the time are my sons, and they call me. And, hey, everything's paid for. I don't have to borrow, you know, millions on time. How'd you like to own a new car dealership and there's $25 million in inventory, $50 million?

0: million inventory. What about the big independent used car lots? Their insurance. How'd you like to pay their insurance, their taxes, their overhead? Their overhead on my, these big independents are got as much overhead as new car dealers. So they, you know, yeah, sometimes they'll outbid me. I'll tell you when they're making a mistake. See, the problem is we've got young people that have stepped in here, and it's all gone by computer. You got AI, you got computer, you got reports, you got all this stuff that's going on. And so what's happening there? They hire these young people that come in there, and they just look at a computer. They don't know the difference between a good car and a bad car, and they don't care. It's all in numbers. They do enough business. They wash out the mistakes. And sometimes they get their sales when the market changes. And we're in a market change. The last 3 weeks, the market has changed. So the market has changed and they don't know it. They're sitting behind that computer and that computer don't know it. That computer just gives them information that's most of the time 60, 90, 100 days old. So they're out of the market. So then they get themselves in a trap. So what do? They got to make it up by making more money off of them, off the backside. So you're dealing with me. I stay on top of the market. I'll let you know what's going on. I've got a new dealership 6 hours away wanting to do business with me. Why? Because they've heard of me. You know, they've made a couple of calls. They said, Randy Adams will help you. You know, and I deal with a bunch of dealerships, deal with off-lease, I deal with the auctions, I deal with everybody. But I love what I do. I love the business. I was born and raised in it. Like I said, I started when I was 14. Now I'm 77. I'm in excellent health. Thank you. Thank you, Lord. I've got my sons I see every day. They're working in the business. They love the business. So, I mean, I've been a blessed man with overhead low, with opportunity, you doing business with me, knowing what to do, where to go with this stuff. That's why you need to call me to sell me your car, your truck, or get free information. Probably 95% of my business is free information, opportunities given to you, what you should do, how you prepare, how you answer any questions. But you can call me anytime, 830-708-4789. 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It wasn't Atlanta. Anyway, he found my iHeart podcast. I'm on iHeart. 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He's been listening to my podcast. So then he found out where my radio station was. So in Georgia, and it's the big station that broadcasts in the 33 states. He's been listening to my shows and my podcast. But, you know, he said, I've learned a lot. I enjoy your show. I can't hardly wait for every Sunday morning. Now, he's in Georgia, so it's 7:30, not 6:30. Like it. I got the identical show on two stations at 6:30 Sunday morning, AM radio. You got to call me to find out which ones they are. Because this is a tape that goes to six radio programs. One tape. I do it every week, Thursday morning. I email it out. I was in a large radio station here a while back, and the GM, general manager, she said, Randy, I haven't seen you in a long time. Good to see you. I still listen to your show, and my dad listens to the show. I said, well, I thank you. He said, yeah, my dad loves your show. I said, well, thank you. She said, I hadn't seen you in, what, 6, 7 years, maybe 8? I said, no, I hadn't been in here since then. She said, well, when do you come in to tape your show? I said, about that time the producer that puts my show on air will come walking up. And she said, Vic, when did Randy come in to tape that show? He said, he don't. She said, well, how do you do it, Randy? I said, well, tape it at my house on Thursday mornings and I email it in. She said, wow, you're no trouble at all, are you? I said, no, I hope not. I don't want to be trouble. It's like the prayer of Jabez. Lord, help me. I mean, you know, let the wise listen and add to their own, but no. Prayer of Jabez said, and bless me indeed, large my territory, keep me from evil that I do not cause pain. And God granted Randy his request. I pray that every day. and most of the time every night, because I want that blessing. I want to help people. I want to teach people. I want to be your mentor. I want to be there when you need me. I want to answer the questions, because the worst investment we can make on earth is our ride, our transportation. You know, had a gentleman years ago, it's kind of funny, that was a good friend of mine, and he walked everywhere. He lived downtown New Brunswick, and he walked everywhere. And so one day we were having lunch, and I said, man, you know, you got plenty of money, you got a life you love. He said, yeah. So my dad on his deathbed told me, if I'd never bought a car and never got married, I'd never have to work, because he left him some money. Well, I said, okay, that's so true. Now, the cars have made me money, and ex-wives have cost me a fortune. But, you know, I'm a bad picker. That's picked one bipolar and one that's a narcissist. So I'm a bad picker. But anyway, vehicle costs us a lot of money. Insurance, loss of value, buying by emotions, buying what we don't need. Wished I hadn't bought that one. Man, that one's a problem. Oh, man, I need a mechanic every day on this car. I mean, I've heard all the excuses, all the things that's going on. So you just, I want you to understand what's going on. And right now, recalls, I cannot believe, there's some stuff they can't fix. These engineers have got themselves in a box. Man, you know, manufacturers, I've talked about it before, Bloomberg Business Channel, I listen to it to see what the communists are doing. So anyway, they're talking about, the experts there talk about how the manufacturers have got the engineers to build these cars where they last about 80,000 miles. You start throwing parts at them and cause you to buy a new one. And that's why I sell the best extended warranties I've seen in 40 years. And used to, I didn't push them. But you can go to randyadamsinc.com, press where it says warranties, fill out your information, get a price from the warranty company, not Randy Adams. Don't call me, I don't give prices. And, you know, you can make it payments by the month. In fact, I sold a vehicle to some people, and I recommended it. And they went online, and they bought an extended warranty online from me, and they're making payments. And anywhere in the United States, we've sold one in Hawaii, a bunch of them up north, but anywhere in the United States, and you can get it fixed at any certified mechanic or any franchise dealer. But sometimes you need help. You got to watch out from these dealers and these shops, because they'll double dip you. They'll charge the warranty company, and they'll charge you or the customer. And then I keep getting into mail endurance. I had a call from a man in Round Rock, Texas the other day. He had endurance, and they're not covering it. I said, hey, the transmission's bad. Well, we're not covering it. Why not? Well, it's because you didn't service it. It's low miles, and it went out. Well, we're not doing it. But there's a lot of those warranty companies that won't pay. Now, if it's the rules and regulations are there, and if you get broke down in Omaha, Nebraska, certified mechanic, franchise dealer will fix it. And, you know, and if there's a problem, you can give me a call. I answer. I've got account manager to answer. We've got an 800 number. And we'll see, and we'll do the best to make sure you get taken. Now, if it's a regular worn unit that wears out, well, it doesn't get covered. But engine, transmission, rear end, so many things are covered. I've seen so much help people lately. I mean, when you start talking about $250 an hour labor and the parts are through the roof, you need extended warranty. 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And put your information in there. And don't look at getting extended warranty. If you've got a new car, wait till it's 35,000 miles, take it in the dealership, tell them to check everything, and then check with me about getting extended warranty, because I'm going to tell you, motors start at 7,500. Transmissions 5,500 to 7,500. And most of the warranties are $3,000, or in that ballpark anyway, unless you got an Audi or Mercedes or BMW or a diesel. Now, diesels are a little higher, but one year ago, I think I noticed the other day, we helped a man put a transmission in a Dodge diesel 4x4. The transmission went out, but the new car dealer tried to tell the customer, Well, first off, they were putting a used transmission in it, which I wouldn't have recommended. And they were charging $7,800 and said the warranty company wasn't going to pay for it, that they wanted to charge him $78 and the warranty company $78. Well, we got that straightened out. We got a Jasper transmission with a three-year unlimited warranty. The other, their used warranty transmission was only 90 days. So anyway, we got him a three-year at $5,800. He had paid a $100 deductible. It didn't cost him nothing. And so we got it done, $2,000 cheaper with a lot better transmission. These new car dealers, service managers will double dip you. I wonder what the commission on that deal would be. Get paid, you know, we're talking about $15,000, almost $15,000 on the transmission. I wonder what that service manager would have made on that deal. I'm probably making service managers mad, but most of them work on a percentage. So, you know, I'm Randy Adams. I try to teach you the good, the bad, and the ugly about the car business. Prudent people have a quiet confidence. The people that know what's going on, hey, they're not big mouths. Prudent people have a quiet confidence. Insecure and uncertain people feel they need to, talk to, praise themselves, talk too much, think they know it all, prove themselves. Insecure people, uncertain people feel like they need to prove themselves. Well, I don't have to prove myself. All I need to do is tell the truth, and that's the key. That's what we all have got to do. We've got to tell the truth. That's the best situation in every deal. Hey, I buy the good, the bad, and the ugly. Tell 20 people to listen to my radio show. Tell 20 people I buy the good, the bad, and the ugly. Cars and trucks and vans and houses and land. And, if you got some bad, I've got a lot of low mileage stuff coming off lease. We got a lot of stuff coming off lease, a lot of stuff off of rental, a lot of stuff, everything's available. And, you know, and I've got some vans, some Chevrolet vans that are about $20,000 cheaper than a new one and under 20,000 miles. So if you need a work van, give us a call. We have a lot of financing available right now. It's amazing to me how many finance companies and banks are sitting on a lot of cash and they're trying to dump it. So call me anytime, 830-708-4789. God bless you. I hope I'm making a difference in your life. 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God bless you. Thank you for listening.
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4: 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Yes, put it down. 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

0: 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The only data in Ask Ramsey is Ramsey data. We took 3-4 years of this show and put every call and dumped the answers in. We took all the books we've written, dumped them in. We took all the articles, and there's thousands of them on our website, and dumped them in. There's no Reddit in Ask Ramsey. If you don't know what Reddit is, it's a sewer. Okay? And so if the way AI works is it can only spit out what you put into it. So if the data set is clean, the answer is clean. And the data set in Ask Ramsey is 100% Ramsey clean. That's all it is. So you're going to get an answer almost as smart aleck as you would here on the air. And exactly the same stuff. So, and it's quick and it's easy and it's completely free. So ask your question today at RamseySolutions.com. Click the link in the description if you're listening on a podcast or a YouTube. 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It's completely free. It's just like calling into the show.
1: We should make a version someday where you can click what type of do you want a Dave answer? Do you want Rachel in the tone at which you get your answer, right? And it would be like, I'd be like, hey guys, it's gonna be fine. Well, here's what you do. And Dave's like, you're stupid. Deloney's gonna be like,
0: Rachel's
1: how's
0: like,
1: your dad?
0: I like
1: how's
0: you, and I just don't think that's smart. And Dave's like, stop it, you
1: stop
0: fool.
1: It, you're dumb.
0: Yeah.
1: And Deloney's like, how's your dad? How's the relationship with your dad? You know. Jade will be like, girl, let me tell you. I don't know. That could be good. I'll send an email after the show. Give him my idea.
0: George will pull.
1: George will be like, let me get the calculator out and we will
0: figure
1: this out
0: exactly
1: together.
0: Right. He's going to nerd out.
1: He loves
0: for sure.
1: That investment calculator.
0: All right. There we go. Michelle is in Raleigh, North Carolina. Hey, Michelle, what's up?
2: Hi, Dave. Hi, Rachel. I've been playing with the Ask Ramsey, and I always imagine George Camel is the one that's flying.
1: That's all we needed, Michelle. Thank you.
0: Well, it's a very precise answer. Then.
1: You will get a good answer, especially if it has to do with investing. So that's great.
2: But I wanted to ask you all this one. Quick background. I'm 32. My husband is 34. We make about 100K a year. We have $230,000 in retirement.
0: Way to go.
2: Thank you. My husband and I are both military. He just gave money or GI Bill to our 2 children, which are 5 and 2. And we have $10K and they're 529. And we're investing $200 a month into their 529, but I just wanted to see, like, is that enough? Should it be more? Again, they would get 12 months of his GI Bill, which I think actually equates to more than just one school year.
0: So his GI benefits for children's college education is 1 year of his income?
2: No, so the GI Bill would cover 12 months of school for each child.
0: I thought it covered all of it. Oh, cool. Interesting. All right, so you got 12 months. All right, so, you know, what I would do is just say, all right, where are we going to be living, do we think, when we retire from the military? In other words, where will be the state school that we are the resident? You want to guess? What state?
2: North Carolina.
0: North Carolina.
2: Yeah,
0: you'll still be there. Okay.
2: Guard.
0: All right. So, you know, University of North Carolina or whatever, that's a state school. All right. And what is the tuition? $14,000 a year. What's room and board? Probably about double that. Probably about that much again. So probably $25,000-$30,000 times 4. So $120,000. Oh, minus 1 year. Because military's
1: so
0: picking that up.
1: Times 3, yeah.
0: So times 3 instead. So now we got 90 or 100,000 bucks. So our 10,000 at 2 years old, what's it going to turn into by the time we get there? Plus our 200 bucks. Is that going to turn into, you know, 100,000 bucks? You're going to be pretty close.
1: Yeah, but also looking at the rate of tuition increases, what the average has been year to year, because it's one of the wildest.
0: And I would underfund the 529
1: mm-hmm.
0: and overfund some of your other investing that you could use at that point. Because what happens a lot of times is by the time you get there, two or three things can occur. One is they get scholarships for whatever reason. A, they applied for them. B, they're academically or athletically gifted. And if they get a scholarship, the amount of their scholarship can be removed from the 529 with no penalties or taxes. Okay? So,
2: okay.
0: You know, but that money now is set free instead of being trapped in the 529 growing tax-free. So that's one thing that can occur. Another thing that can occur is you guys are sitting on a pile of money by then because you're doing a great job. I mean, we're talking 15 years from now. You know, what's that going to look like? You're going to be millionaires easy, and you're going to have other money laying around, and you might decide all kinds of different things. They decide not to go to college. They want to go and be in the trades and get a certification in whatever it's called 15 years from now. We might call it AI today. And they want to be a tech person, and they don't need a four-year degree to do that. They want to be in cybersecurity, and you don't need a four-year degree to do that. You don't need a four-year degree to be a programmer, for God's sakes, right now, for sure. And so on, right? And so that's, you know, maybe they want to be a diesel mechanic, and it's a two-year certification. By the way, diesel mechanics right now are making $120 a year, which is more than a lot of lawyers make. So, you know, let's just think through what is it they're going to mm-hmm. do. They may or may not be four-year University of North Carolina. I recommend college if they study something that's actually usable. You don't want a degree in left-handed puppetry. You'll end up being a barista. But you do need to get. But if you get a good, solid degree in something that's usable in the marketplace, I still recommend college. So that's how you plan it out. You just look out there and go, what's it cost? And then you back out what you've already got covered and then go, I want to come up a little short because I'm going to have other money.
1: Mm-hmm. Yeah, because the hard thing, especially Michelle, which is such a great position to be in, that you guys are looking at baby steps 4, 5, and 6, like you're looking at college and you're able to fund it. And because of how young your kids are and how fast that money can grow, is that, yeah, that's a scenario where it can be overfunded. So you do want to just be watching the numbers and make sure. For majority of people out there, that's not an issue for them, right? They're trying to save for retirement and their kids are 16, 17, and they don't have money for college. So
0: right.
1: You're on a good scenario, but you are one that you do want to be looking at. Like Winston and I mean, we funded a ton. Amelia's 11, and we slowed down hers just because of all this.
0: You're probably done.
1: Just to say,
0: You're probably done.
1: Again, I don't know what she's going to do, and financially, whatever's in there that will grow for the next, you know, 6 years. And then if it's not enough, can we cash flow behind it? But that's because we've been doing the baby steps for 15 years, yeah. too. So it's all, but it's something to think about, especially because your kids are so young, Michelle.
0: I love this question. By the way, thank you for your service to the country. I'll give you one other thing. Go ahead and start brainwashing them on two things. I mean, parent them. Okay? To the thing number one is that you want to parent them on is that they are going to engage in some kind of continuous learning after high school. They need to learn something beyond high school. If it's a trade or if it's college, whatever. So this is your college fund. This is your college fund. This is your college fund. Show them when they're 12. This is your college fund, which presupposes in their little mind that they're going to college. That's brainwash number one. Brainwash number two is where you go to school does not matter. So you're not going to school at a super expensive school. We're not paying for it. So we went to the University of Tennessee. We're in Tennessee. Sharon and I did. We taught our kids to say go Vols. Early. Go Vols. Presupposes you're going to be a Vol. All three of them were.
1: Brainwashing works?

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0: Elizabeth is in Pennsylvania. Hi, Elizabeth. How are you?
1: Good. How are you?
0: Better than I deserve. What's up?
1: So my husband recently lost his job, and he was working in the trades, but now he's considering reopening a landscaping and home services business that he ran a couple years ago when we first got married. He's started to pick up some side work, and it's showing some strong promise. He's making about double of what he would normally make in his weekly, Thursday paycheck for his normal job. So our situation is a little bit different now than when we first got married. I'm a stay-at-home mom, and I'm nervous about him taking this business on full time, which is what he wants to do. So he's pretty much stopped applying for jobs, and I want to support his goals and what he wants to do, but I'm just concerned about putting all of our financial security on a very seasonal business, since it, you know, didn't produce a lot of income in the winter last time. And I'm just curious what your thoughts are.
2: Well, how long has he been making double? How long has he been doing it?
1: So he just lost his job a couple weeks ago. So this is just like very recently.
2: Dang.
1: But before,
0: so if he can,
2: good for him.
0: That's
2: impressive.
0: Double his income for 6 months. That's the same amount he would make in 1 year.
1: Right.
0: Why would I be nervous?
1: Because last time when, like, I was his accountant, I did all of his numbers for taxes and everything. So I just am getting, like, the accounting flashbacks to when he had his business when we first got married. We pretty much relied only on my income because we didn't save for the winter and everything. He didn't know to do that, I guess, the first time around. And he does have that mentality.
0: Why did the business fail last time?
1: So it didn't fail. We actually moved across the country. So he closed it down because we moved. We just recently moved back to Pennsylvania in the area. So that's why he was, you know, now with this job loss, he's thinking about reopening it.
0: Okay. Well, a paycheck coming from someone else who's out hustling and trying to keep a business open is no more stable than you out hustling and trying to create some business. They're both unstable. They're only as stable as your ability to leave the cave, kill something, and drag it home. You just have the illusion that someone else does it, until they fire you or lay you off because they can't figure out what to do at their place, which is what just happened. So the security is an illusion. What I don't want to engage in on your side, I want to come alongside you. What I don't want the two of you to allow to happen is that you ignore trends that are negative. Okay? But also don't want you to say, well, last time we didn't save up anything for the winter, and so it was tight during the winter. Well, then don't.

0: don't do that again. You know, I mean, but if you're making double, why would you not figure out a way to handle that and handle winter?
1: Right. I guess I'm just nervous that it's that trend.
0: You're nervous about something that hasn't happened.
1: Yeah, because we have a daughter and I have to think about her.
0: You're nervous about something that hasn't happened.
2: I'm
0: thinking about her too.
2: It happens the first time around, is what you're saying, Elizabeth. But now, can you not shift mentality and say, okay, going forward,
0: as long as we're making double, I'm happy. Is that not correct?
1: Yeah, I guess I'm just a worry word.
0: As long as we're making double, yes, you're a worry word.
2: And then, Elizabeth, I would say, though, in the winter months, November, December, January, February, there's something else you could be doing for 4 months.
0: Two things. Have a plan to create income during winter, and B, save up, act like the squirrel. Put some money in the nest. Get ready for winter. If you're making double, set half your money aside, and then winter is, you're a fat squirrel.
1: Okay, so you would not recommend him applying and trying to get back?
0: No, not if he's making double. In 2 weeks, the guy's already doubled his piss-poor job? I don't want another one of those jobs. I love this one. But get ready for winter. He has a baby to feed and a worried wife. So let's get ready for winter. Let's double down and bank half our check. Let's live on what we were living on when I had the horrible job.
2: From doing this last time, Elizabeth, can you guys calendar out? And when did business start slowing for you guys in Pennsylvania? Is that October? Is that September? When does it start going into winter months for you guys?
1: I would say like end of October, early November.
0: Okay. What kind of work is he doing?
2: Landscaping.
1: Yeah, he's doing like landscaping and home services, which is what he did before.
0: Define home services.
1: It's pretty much mostly landscaping, but like he will do some snow removal and stuff in the wintertime, but that's very dependent on whether or not we get snow.
2: Mm-hmm. Okay, but he has that.
0: But what else can we do around landscaping? Tree removal in the winter.
1: Yeah, he does tree removal.
0: You can do that all winter. It's better to do it in the winter.
2: And maybe, Elizabeth, for a period of time, maybe for this first year, just to settle some of this, that he's like, hey, I'll go, you know, drive UPS for 3 months during the holiday season.
0: No.
2: What?
0: Just to make
2: say
0: double,
2: I'm going to be
0: make
2: making...
0: double between now and September and set half of it aside.
2: But he can be doing something in the winter.
0: Yeah,
2: just to know
0: snow
2: that
0: removal
2: comes...
0: and stump removal and tree removal and, yeah. And
2: holiday,
0: you know,
2: driving, if he needs
0: whatever
2: to.
0: Whatever it is, but figure it out. But, I mean... Here's the thing. If you can make double, it's real simple math. 6 months gives you all 12.
2: But that doesn't, Elizabeth, you're not, it's computing mathematically to you, but you're feeling something different. And why is what I'm wondering. Is it because he didn't do a good job? You guys didn't do a good job saving last year. Do you think you have the ability to save this time around?
1: Yes. And I mean, we've been doing like your baby steps and stuff, and we've been in a much better place financially. And I'm just nervous that to see that progress potentially stop if things don't work out perfectly.
0: How old is your baby?
1: She's a year old.
0: Okay. And so, you know, you've got to look at him, and he has to hear loud and clear that we have to do this in a way that makes sure that the family is okay. Meaning we're going to make double and bank half of it. We're going to pay our taxes on time. We're going to have some alternative things that we do during the winter to make sure that we don't even need that savings. You know, and honey, if you're not doing that, I'm going to go from worried to a problem. I'm going to be a problem for you. If we are doing that, I'm going to be your cheerleader and support you. But if you're going to engage in a pattern that puts, it looks like this family is going to be in jeopardy, me and you are going to have a problem. So let's keep me cheerleading. Let's work together and let me do my accounting stuff. And we're going to work real closely together. We're not going to go along 4 months and not talk about this. We're going to talk about it every month. We're going to look at the trend lines on the revenue on the business like we're running a business. And we're going to say, okay, this type of business is making us more profit. This type is not. Let's engage in that. And let's start thinking about, do we need to buy a piece of equipment for winter snow removal, snow blower? Mm-hmm. What do we got? Attachment for one of the mowers? I don't know what this is. But let's just start running a business and anticipating what is coming. And let's do it together and talk about it. We're not going to just go along and like, I'm living my dream and my family gets hungry. Mm-hmm. We're not doing that. And I don't endorse that. But I also don't want you to have the illusion that self-employed is less stable than employed, especially when you're making twice as much. It's more stable. So I like him. He's a hard worker.
2: I mean, that's impressive, though.
0: He turned that around real fast.
2: Yes, yes.
0: Really fast.
2: And he knows what he's doing. He's done it before.
0: The actual doing the thing he's good at.
2: But yeah.
0: She's got the accounting skills.
2: That's right.
0: So she can come alongside and they can have adult discussions about how the business is creating profit and what we're doing with the profit. We're doing our quarterly estimates. We're not going to get behind on taxes. We're making sure all bills are paid. We're keeping the profits, you know, mm-hmm. set aside, getting ready for winter. We're going to squirrel money. That's what we call it in the South.

0: 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Normal's broke. 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
2: From ABC News, I'm Brian Clark. U.S. soccer fans waited 32 years to see the men's national team play a home World Cup game, and Friday's emphatic win over Paraguay in Los Angeles was worth the wait.
3: Feels surreal, man. 4-1, we're going to go all the way. We're excited. We're going to go all the way. We got the team this year. We got the team this year.
2: Luis was attending a watch party at the Los Angeles Coliseum. Across the country, a court fight in Washington, D.C. over another landmark, the Kennedy Center for the Performing Arts. Overnight, workers began removing President Trump's name from the building, complying with a court order that only Congress has the authority to change the name. ABC's Peter Haralambos has more on that ruling.
4: Ultimately, the judge finding that the Trump administration failed to show how they would be irreparably harmed by complying with this decision. The judge also calling out the Trump administration in part, basically saying that, you've had 14 days to appeal this ruling. You're waiting to the final day. And on top of that, he pointed out that the Trump administration has been partially already complying with this order.
2: Trump administration remains confident a deal with Iran is close, and Iran's foreign minister now expressing some confidence, says ABC's chief Washington correspondent Jonathan Carl.
5: Both sides seem to agree on one thing. If Iran complies with the memorandum of understanding, it will be rewarded. Vice President J.D. Vance posting on social media, if the Islamic Republic of Iran meets its obligations, then economic benefits will flow to them. Possible rewards include $24 billion in frozen Iranian assets and relief from crushing U.S. sanctions. When Iran would get that money remains unclear.
2: One person was killed, over 20 were hurt when a tent collapsed in severe weather at a church celebration in Bedford County, Virginia, Friday. 11 people were taken to hospitals. You're listening to ABC News.
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18: Return of the Statues. I'm Gordon Deal with Nicole Murray. Thanks for spending part of your weekend with us. Here's what's coming up this hour.
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18: 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We'll explain why.
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0: start to heat up. 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
1: And why 2026 has become a record year for oldies music.
2: When you look at the Spotify chart every week, you know, week after week, Dreams by Fleetwood Mac, Every Breath You Take by The Police, Creep by Radiohead, these older songs are consistently competing with new releases from contemporary pop stars.
1: Elias Light at the Wall Street Journal on why even younger generations are turning to songs from the past. The Department of Homeland Security has launched a major multi-agency effort aimed at securing the FIFA World Cup games across the United States as the event gets underway. Insight from Anna Jaratelli, Homeland Security reporter at the Washington Examiner. Anna, seems like a massive undertaking.
3: It is going to be a massive undertaking. And, you know, just from the perspective of people being admitted into the country, Customs and Border Protection has said that 5 million people have applied and been approved to come into the country. 7 million total fans are expected to come into the United States from outside the country. So that's a massive immigration issue that DHS is managing on top of all the different types of threats, especially shootings and drone incidents, which they are planning for. It's going to be pretty heated starting this Friday.
1: Wow. You referenced in your piece these like special event assessment ratings. I think they're called the SEER, and they have different levels. Like, what is that?
3: Yeah, so federal resources are being deployed based on DHS's special event assessment ratings. So events with a SEER 1 are defined as significant events with national or international importance, and those events require an extensive federal support, whereas events that are level 2 are ones that may require some federal assistance. It's a 1 through 5 list, and DHS has ranked a number of these games, these matches, as being level 1, level 2, even things that are not necessarily matches, but you're going to have these, you know, stadiums full of people and massive watch parties all around the area. So those are entire areas that need to be secure and that could face, you know, shootings or drone attacks.
1: Yeah. With regards to drone attacks, it was a little unsettling, I guess, to hear the Homeland Security Secretary Mark Wayne Mullen said something to the effect like everybody's a little behind when it comes to defending these things.
3: They really are, yeah. Border Patrol at the southern border for so many years wasn't able to even detect drones in the sky. It goes far beyond just seeing it. Not able to detect legally or even then mitigate those. You can't take a shotgun and shoot them down. They move incredibly fast, mostly, especially at night, out of sight. So the federal government's been slow to Congress has given federal agencies authority to respond to those, but local police are on different grounds. And so, you know, who's the point person going to be on drones? You know, the FAA is involved, certainly, because they are restricting airspace around those venues. But it's certainly we've never seen a drone attack in the ways that the government has warned we could see, such as taking a toxic or poisonous chemical, even fentanyl, and dropping it over a group of people. Mm. Or even a gun that can shoot from the drone. But those are the types of things that the Homeland Security officials are watching for. They're planning how to deal with those situations, and they're training over 200,000 of these local emergency and first responders in these 11 host cities for how to deal with any of these types of crisis situations.
1: Oh my goodness. We're speaking with Anna Jaratelli, Homeland Security reporter at the Washington Examiner. The story is called How DHS is Securing the FIFA World Cup. There's even a role in, I think, in here for FEMA.
3: FEMA, yep. FEMA is involved. They've been awarded $625 million to those 11 cities and another $250 million specifically to focus on drones and focus on those types of casualty situations. So those, not natural disasters, but you know, a different type of disaster, just to have that much extra money for local police, local cities, county sheriff's departments, all those, to assist federal officials helping, because it's really a total, you know, whole of government, as including local and state government approach to securing this event, making sure it goes off, you know, as flawlessly as possible.
1: I get the sense it's almost like all hands on deck. Like, even if you're a part-timer, you better be on alert.
3: It is completely all hands on deck. And this is also going to coincide with America's 250th celebration in D.C., which cities nationwide are going to have events for. So it is a very, very, I would say, the most

0: the country for the games. So TSA is going to be also pulled. Fortunately, they're not in a government shutdown anymore. They are getting paid at least. But it is going to be, like I said, all hands on deck and then some.
1: Thanks, Anna. Anna Giaratelli, Homeland Security reporter at the Washington Examiner. Coming up next on This Weekend, cities bring back those castaway statues.

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9: Ready for the weekend? We're here to get it started. This weekend with Gordon Deal.
10: Thanks for spending part of your weekend with us. The statue wars that swept away monuments 6 years ago are back. This time, the battle is to restore them. Some regional examples from Cameron McWhirter, reporter at the Wall Street Journal. Cam, what are we seeing?
11: Well, there is a growing pushback to all the statues that were removed very quickly over a period of time in 2020 and 2021. You remember George Floyd was killed in Minneapolis, and that sparked a lot of removals of Confederate monuments. And then it spread to other monuments as well. So all kinds of monuments were taken down, including a bunch for Christopher Columbus, who indigenous people have historical problems with. And that led to the one focus of this story is Columbus, Ohio, which is named after Christopher Columbus, took down its giant statue of Columbus in front of City Hall. And there are a group of Italian-American organizations

0: organizations that want are suing to try to get that statue back up. But we also write about other communities where, for example, a highway marker that's dedicated to Robert E. Lee has just come back up to public view on private land, but public view in Charleston, South Carolina. There's a push to try to bring statues that were taken down back into public spaces.
1: Where is that statue of Christopher Columbus in Columbus, Ohio right now?
0: It is sitting on its back in a city facility with a yellow caution tape around it, and it's sort of hidden there behind security cameras. So it is there. There's dispute over whether it's being cared for properly, but it they want it back up exactly where it was, and they're suing to get it back.
1: Wow. We're speaking with Cameron McWhorter, reporter at the Wall Street Journal. The story is called U.S. Cities Dust Off Statues They Hid Away in 2020. All right. So take us through, since you touched on a little bit, the Robert E. Lee highway marker.
0: Yeah. So that statue, that marker was removed. It had sat in front of a school for many years, and then it was taken down at the request of the school system, and the city took it down and put it away. And then there was a lawsuit by a group called the United Daughters of the Confederacy, which is a sort of a remembrance group for Confederate monuments. And they were suing the city. And then there was this arrangement where this park agreed to take the monument back into public view. And then the lawsuit was dropped. Mm. And so this is what's happening, is that the battles that we all saw in 2020 and 2021, where crowds would form, statues were toppled. I don't know if you remember, Christopher Columbus statue in Baltimore was literally thrown into the inner harbor. There's a lot of statues being torn down, Confederate statues being vandalized and torn down. There is now that fight has now moved to courts and city halls and town board meetings, and there's a real push with the Trump administration leading it in many regards to bring these statues back.
1: Wow. How about the reference to the Texas Rangers?
0: Right. So that's a classic example. There was this statue that had stood for many years in an airport in Dallas dedicated to the Texas Rangers. It was, according to many, modeled after a particular Texas Ranger, and a book had come out that said that person had participated in opposing desegregation. Whether that's accurate or not is disputed, and whether the person that's modeled after that person, that's also somewhat in dispute, but or at least by some. And so this statue was taken away by the airport, put it away. They didn't want to offend anybody, and now it's just suddenly reappeared at the Rangers Stadium. And is on display, causing a lot of people to be angry about it and these fights to reappear. So we're having, it's a very different shift in the whole statue wars.
1: Thanks, Cam. Cameron McWhorter, reporter at the Wall Street Journal based in Atlanta. Coming up next on This Weekend, Renting versus Owning 2026 edition.

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9: Thanks for joining us. Plenty of people move, especially earlier on in life, but does that determine your ability to buy a home? Here's this weekend's Nicole Murray.
10: I pay $4,000 in rent. If I stay put, how long will it take me to afford a $750,000 home? Here to discuss, Market Watch reporter Aditi Srikant. So let's start with, what are some of the most common reasons people move more often than not, especially when younger?
11: See, I moved every year from ages like 22 to 28, and it was either because a roommate situation soured or my rent was increased to something that I just didn't think was sustainable over the long term. And it's always such, you know, an emotionally and financially taxing ordeal, but I get it. It happens. Like I said, that's what I was doing in my 20s, so I understand moving every year. Sometimes it just is like that.
10: How much does it typically cost to move?
11: So I think it really depends on the housing market you're in. Being in New York, I would pay, you know, a first month's rent, a security deposit, sometimes a broker's fee. If I was hiring movers, that was another expense. If furniture was involved, you know, this person who wrote into my column was moving in Hoboken, and including their first month's rent, the whole thing would have come out to about $14,000 if they also were paying a broker's fee, which Hoboken does have.
10: Okay, so let's talk about that $750,000 home situation. How much would someone have to shell out to buy a home that expensive?
11: If you want to do the 20% down payment, which is suggested in order to avoid private mortgage insurance, you would need to shell out about $150,000.
10: Is there a general amount that someone should save before trying to become a homeowner in general?
11: So if you want to save aggressively, meaning you put 20% away, that would be ideal, and that would put you on the fast track to owning. But I think for a lot of people, like 10% is more realistic, or 15% of their income.
10: So how long would it take to afford a home, keeping those previous figures in mind?
11: Sure. So 20% of your gross pay, you might, and if you are earning, for this article, I said $109,000 because that is the median per capita income in Hoboken. It would take you about 7 years. If you save 10% of your gross income, it would take you about 14 years. You know, like I said, it's a slow process. So what this person was asking is, if I just stay put for a couple of years, will I be able to afford a home really quickly? And unfortunately, the answer is no, unless your income changes quite significantly. Most people who can put a down payment in for a home, it does take time. It does take a lot of effort of getting the salary you need to get, more so than staying put and just saving. Now, but it doesn't hurt. Of course, like, moving costs are expensive.
10: Right,
11: but
10: right.
11: I just don't think that's the only thing you can be doing.
10: So you talk about financial issues that should be addressed before buying a home. What are they? How can this help?
11: Right. I think that a lot of people get fixated on home ownership, but if you have any high interest debt, you should focus on paying that down. Paying down debt, especially credit card debt, is a step towards home ownership, as lenders are hesitant to offer loans to those who carry high balances and those who have lower credit scores. Being debt-free can also get you a lower interest rate. So there are a lot of benefits to paying down your high interest debt. One, obviously being debt-free, but two, it does just make you look like a responsible person to lend to. So I would concentrate on that. Also, you want to build an emergency fund. Should something happen, you do need a cash reserve of 6 months to a year's worth of expenses. If both of those things are taken care of, then I think it's okay to focus on home ownership, but I wouldn't jump the gun, right? Like, homes will be, yes, if there is a dip in price, I can understand when people get anxious, like, I need to buy a home now. Or I think people get anxious, like, being a homeowner makes me an adult, therefore I need to purchase a home as soon as possible. 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You know, you don't want to be house poor.
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4: Thanks for spending part of your weekend with us. Gordon Deal with Nicole Murray. Coming up this half hour, what's happening to delivery drivers' tips? Also, oldies music having a moment. And what World Cup fans are embracing as they visit the U.S. for the first time. We'll have that story in about 20 minutes. As we get ready to set off on that much-needed summer vacation, scorching temperatures await. How to prepare for the heat from Dr. Steve Goldberg, Chief Medical Officer at the diagnostics firm HealthTrack RX. 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
5: Well, top three takeaways. Most heat-related illness is preventable. Hydration and cooling should begin before you start feeling ill. And if you feel confused, if you're fainted, if you have altered mental status, that's bad when it's in a hot environment, and that's a medical emergency.
4: Explain, too, I guess, the medical conditions you might have that can complicate things, as well as medications you might be taking.
5: Sure, you bet. There are a number of different medications that can increase your risk for illness when it's hot. Diuretics, antihistamines, certain antidepressants, antipsychotic, certainly blood pressure medicine, some Parkinson's disease medicines, certain medicines for bladder issues. And all said, patients should not stop their medicines during hot times. Just be especially careful to stay hydrated.
4: And are there folks with medical conditions who struggle more so than others?
5: Well, in general, those that are most vulnerable are adults over 65, infants and young children, individuals with heart disease or lung disease, individuals with severe obesity. If you're working outside, if you're an athlete, and certainly if you're socially isolated and don't have things to cool the temperature in your home, like an air conditioner or a fan, those are all people that are more at risk.
4: What if we're traveling, doctor?
5: Traveling in a car?
4: Anywhere.
5: Yeah, really important. You want to make sure you've got your fluids in your car. You want to make sure you've got an air conditioner in your car. You want to make sure your windows are open. You want to make sure you're not excessively dressed. And you're checking in with people in the back of the car. Make sure they're doing okay.
4: We're speaking with Dr. Steve Goldberg, Chief Medical Officer of the diagnostics firm HealthTrack RX, and we're talking about staying cool and healthy this summer. Talk more about prep. Well, we see the weather forecast. It's supposed to be, you know, upper 90s, 100 degrees maybe. Should you be drinking, 20 ounces of water before you even leave the house that morning? What do you recommend?
5: That's a great question. In general, I would bring a thermos with you, anywhere from 18 to 32 ounces, and plan on working your way through a full thermos two or three times a day. The practical check, if you're going to the bathroom regularly, you've got enough fluid in you. If you're not, that's a problem.
4: Okay. And then explain, I guess, the risks here associated with extreme heat.
5: Yeah. Two are heat exhaustion and heat stroke. Heat exhaustion are when you have confusion.

0: confusion, dizziness, and your body's ability to self-regulate with sweating and other is not working. So that's heat exhaustion. The way you treat that is get yourself into a cool environment and hydrate. Heat stroke is entirely different. That's severe. That's an emergency condition. In that circumstance, you need to go to the ER. That's where your temperature starts rising. You're no longer sweating. Your blood pressure is insufficient to meet your end organ needs. There, you need very formal cooling in an ice bath. Entirely different situation, very serious.
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1: Thanks for spending time with us. Some people placing food or grocery delivery orders are asking their drivers, "Did you get my tip?" There's good reason for that. Some of these employers have a credibility problem. Here's Alex Bitter, senior retail reporter at Business Insider. Alex, what's up here?
12: Yeah, so I talk to lots of delivery drivers, as you can imagine, and tips are a big issue for a lot of reasons. It's actually the main way a lot of these people make money. And what's going on now is, you know, increasingly we're seeing some of these drivers talk to the people they're delivering to, right? And one of the things they realize sometimes is that, you know, say the customers tip them $10 and they've only received $5 on their end, right? So the next question is, what's happened? And This is something that has come up a lot lately also because Walmart and DoorDash and some of the other delivery companies have actually settled accusations that they were holding on to tips that should have gone to drivers. So, you know, this has been brewing for a while, but it's just come up in conversations lately that, you know, a lot of these drivers are actually talking to customers now and they're noticing the discrepancy.
1: Well, that's something. So Spark, which I believe is the Walmart service, right? And then you've got DoorDash in that mix. Was it proven that they were withholding tips, or it just seemed murky and they started sending tip money to the drivers, or what happened?
12: Yeah, it's more of the latter. So what happened in the Walmart case, that's the most recent case, right? Earlier this year, Walmart actually settled accusations from the FTC, which had claimed that they were holding on to tips and pay that should have gone to drivers. So as part of this settlement, they didn't admit wrongdoing, but they did agree to pay back about $16 million to drivers, right? So, you know, read from that what you will, right? They didn't admit to anything, but also they're paying back millions of dollars to drivers for orders in the past. So I think there's definitely something going on here. We haven't gotten to the bottom of this yet, right? Is this some sort of glitch or is this purposeful? A lot of drivers, though, are definitely taking note. And it's interesting. Some of the people I spoke with said customers are too, right? So they're giving, some customers are giving drivers tips in cash, right? Because there's no way to, no way something can go wrong with that. So there are definitely some interesting workarounds.
1: Wow. We're speaking with Alex Bitter, senior retail reporter at Business Insider. His story is called Delivery Drivers Say More Customers Are Asking, Did You Actually Get My Tip? So the cash tip thing is interesting because, as somebody pointed out in your story, it's kind of a strange business model in that in these cases with deliveries, you're tipping before you've actually seen or experienced the service.
12: Right. Absolutely. And that is sort of one of the odd dynamics about tipping, right? Is, you know, if someone delivers your order, delivers your burger, whatever it is, and does a good job and they're quick and respectful and whatnot, yeah, sure, I'll give them a tip. But often what happens is these apps prompt you to tip when you're placing the order, right? So before you've received any service at all. So that's one of the odd things about this business, right? It's one of the few cases where you have to, or you often are prompted to provide a tip at the beginning, right? Versus at the end when you've had the service.
1: Thanks, Alex. Alex Bitter, senior retail reporter at Business Insider. Coming up next on This Weekend, why old music is having a year.
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3: Glad you could spend part of your weekend with us. It's a record year for oldies. More listeners across generations are turning to songs from the past, according to Retro Revival, a new report from the entertainment data company Luminate. Here's Elias Light, music reporter at the Wall Street Journal. Elias, what's trending?
4: You know, in the music streaming era, with so many songs just a click away, we've regularly seen older songs come back into favor. But this year, that trend really seems to be intensifying. And across age groups, people are more interested in throwbacks. When you look at the Spotify chart every week, you know, week after week, Dreams by Fleetwood Mac, Every Breath You Take by The Police, Creep by Radiohead, these older songs are consistently competing with new releases from contemporary pop stars.
3: And why? Like, Dreams was tied to that guy drinking, like, cranberry juice on a skateboard. I remember that, but why the other songs?
4: Yeah, it's great. Good memory. So it's a variety of different factors, but definitely that one mechanism is TikTok, right, which can kind of get a random song like that. It catches the right kind of vibe with the video, and suddenly millions of people are making their own videos with that song and listening to it. Another mechanism we consistently see is the soundtracks of popular movies and TV shows, like Netflix's Stranger Things has kind of revived some big songs by Kate Bush. It helped Prince. And then there's also just, it seems to be sort of a growing nostalgia. Even what's a little different maybe is it's like 25-year-olds are longing for 10 years ago. I don't know if you saw, there was this trend where people were posting about how they really wanted it to be 2016 again.
3: Yeah.
4: So nostalgia seems to be hitting generations a little earlier than it did before, and that might also be kind of leading them back to older music.
3: That's something. We're speaking with Elias Light, music reporter at the Wall Street Journal. The story is called "The Biggest Hits on Spotify Right Now Are a Blast from the Past." I guess ease of access too, right? I mean, I do it sometimes. I just ask for, I don't know, music from a long time ago, and you know, my Echo Dot can figure it out.
4: Yeah, absolutely. I mean, in the old days, right, if you wanted to get explore Fleetwood Mac, you had to go to your record store, CD store, whatever, buy some album. It cost money. It took time. I mean, it's just so easy now to go on a streaming service and pull this stuff up, right? And that's a huge, that really levels the playing field. So you've got these older songs that are just as easy to get to as the latest hits.
3: Is artificial intelligence playing a role in any of this?
4: Yeah, so the company Luminate, which does a lot of music data analysis, they've done some surveys that showed that a good chunk of listeners, if they learn that music has been made to a large degree with artificial intelligence, they're turned off by that. They don't want to listen to it. So one of their theories was that this uptick might be part of sort of a larger societal backlash. As AI really infiltrates every aspect of society, maybe consumers are turning to older stuff that kind of all took place before this uncertain world we live in now.
3: So if the world were more certain, where people were job hopping and getting those raises they always anticipated they get, are we necessarily longing for older times and these older songs?
4: Yeah, that's a great point. I mean, definitely one of the theories about nostalgia is, right, that it's like you look for comforts when you're kind of going through it, right? So there's definitely that element to it. But like you said, there are also these other components, right? Ease of access is unprecedented. The kind of connection between trends on social media and streaming suddenly blows up these songs. So maybe you're 12 and you never heard Creep by Radiohead before, so you're not experiencing nostalgia, but you're just running into it in a cool TikTok video and you think it's great.
3: Is there a genre necessarily that's benefited the most here?
4: Yeah, so one of the things that seems interesting to me is just how many of these are kind of like classic rock songs, right? Fleetwood Mac, The Police, Radiohead, Iris by the Goo Goo Dolls, Yellow by Coldplay, The Killers' Mr. Brightside is doing extremely well on streaming at the moment. And I do think that might partially because rock in the streaming era, rock just hasn't launched a lot of new stars to the same degree as hip-hop or pop or country.
3: Yeah, okay.
4: So I think some fans may be looking to that stuff to get kind of the rock fix that they don't feel like they're getting in modern pop.
3: Thanks, Elias. Elias Light, music reporter at The Wall Street Journal. Coming up next on This Weekend, what foreign World Cup fans love about the U.S.

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10: Thanks for joining us. As international soccer fans pour into North America for the World Cup, their amused observations about life in the U.S. are becoming an unexpected source of entertainment on social media. NBC News says a Swedish woman named Thora, who has tickets to see both Sweden and England play, has documented everything. After tasting ranch dressing for the first time, she wrote on X, quote, "Why did no one tell me ranch sauce is like crack?" She also found the aisles of a Trader Joe's grocery store, which she said, by the way, was too healthy for her. A German fan who goes by Freddy on X appears to have gotten the most attention online with his posts about Bucky's, the gas station chain, and his first meal ever at a Waffle House. Elsewhere on the social media platform, a Japanese soccer journalist compared Nashville, Tennessee to Universal Studios. And a fan from the UK shared his surprise at a five-story-high Starbucks Reserve Roastery in Chicago, the biggest Starbucks in the world. That'll do it for this hour. For Nicole Murray, I'm Gordon Deal. 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
5: From ABC News, I'm Brian Clark. Pakistan's prime minister says that a deal between the U.S. and Iran to end the war is closer than ever before, expected to be finalized within 24 hours. Senior White House officials also optimistic, says ABC's Selena Wang.
12: This is just a memorandum of understanding. A lot would still have to be hashed out over a 60-day period. The official says the deal, quote, leads to the dismantling of Iran's nuclear program, the U.S. taking the enriched material, destroying it, and removing it from the country. But there's no specifics about how all of that would happen.
5: Overnight, crews removed President Trump's name from the Kennedy Center for the Performing Arts after a judge rejected an appeal to keep his name on the center, judge ruling that only Congress has the authority to change the name. It was a dream start to the World Cup for the U.S. men's national soccer team.
13: USA! USA!
5: Fans
13: USA!
5: In Los Angeles watching and celebrating as the USA routed Paraguay 4-1 in their opening group stage game. Severe weather swept through a large swath of the country with deadly consequences at a church in Bedford County in rural Virginia. One person was killed when a tent collapsed during a celebration. The county's acting fire and rescue chief, Abby Johnston, said
14: the folks that observed it that were on scene indicated that when the high winds came through very quickly, the tent just catastrophically failed.
5: Over 20 people were hurt. Authorities in Midland, Texas, say the man who began shooting Friday, killing one person and injuring 10 others before barricading himself inside of an abandoned veterinary clinic, was wanted for shooting at an officer earlier in the week, says ABC's Alex Stone.
15: Police now identifying the victim who died as 62-year-old Edward Scott. And this morning, 5 of the 10 who were injured have been released from the hospital and they've now gone home.
5: Tonight, the New York Knicks can win their first NBA title since 1973 in Game 5 of the NBA Finals. You're listening to ABC News.
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19: 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Medina believes that the health of the plant relies on the health of the soil, and for all these years Medina's been in business, that's what they have worked at, is improving the health of your soil. 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
19: All right. Well, a very good morning across the, wherever you happen to be listening, in San Antonio, up in the hill country, down toward the coast. For those of y'all, I know lots of y'all on the internet listening from much further away, but I tell you, you can sure tell that summertime has arrived here in San Antonio. It's 80 degrees out there. Was it 6 o'clock this morning? And that's just, that's not uncommon, but boy, we sure went from very pleasant spring-like weather to very hot, very humid summer weather, but happens every year. And it, I don't know, the plants don't seem to mind, most of them. Now, some of your cool weather things, and we can talk about that in a while, so you need to be thinking about replacing some of those. But, your wintertime plants, your cool weather plants, I know we'll probably pull up our snow peas in the next few days. And most of your leafy greens, time for them to go. But, golly, now the squash is coming into season, the cucumbers, the bush beans. Lots of things to talk about, but the most important thing to me is what is on your mind that you would like to talk about. So give me a call. I have one line left open. I'm going to talk first to James, and then it'll be Gary and John. I look forward to visiting with you. Let's get started. Good morning, James. What's going on?
22: Morning, Bob. How you doing?
19: Oh, I'm sleepy this morning, but you know, that's sort of a normal thing on a Saturday morning, but it's going to be a nice weekend. Looks like we've got the potential for some more rain over the next few days. So, just kind of early summer weather. How are things in your garden?
22: The tomatoes are hanging in there. I wanted to spray today with, foliage feed, Garrett juice, but I'm not sure, how much per gallon. The spray tank's a 40-gallon tank, so I'm not real sure on how much Garrett juice to use.
19: Well, to take a little math, we want to use, 1 to 2 ounces per gallon. So what's a quart? 32 ounces? Probably want to use, a little over a quart. Will do it. I'm a bigger believer in diluting things a little bit more than is recommended and spraying a little bit more often than recommended. So, I'd probably put in your 40-gallon spray tank, I'd put between a quart and a half in there, and that should do well for you.
22: Okay, I talked to Corey out at Medina, and I was asking him about the seaweed and the Garrett juice. And he said, go ahead and put about a half a gallon of that seaweed into that 40-gallon tank. He said that the Garrett juice really didn't have enough in there to do what I wanted to do.
19: Uh-huh. Well, seaweed is one of those things that you're never going to use too much. It may leave you smelling a little bit like Port Aransas, and it may lead to some increased brown color in it. You know, you can stain white flowers. I have people complain about staining rock or concrete patios and things, but it's hard to overdo it with liquid seaweed. And so, yeah, I think I'd bump it up. That's the big difference in Medina's original soil activator and the Medina Plus is just they increase the amount of liquid seaweed in there. And I think your Garrett juice would be just fine to double up on the amount of liquid seaweed. It's just, you know, it's hard to use too much. I think you get to the point that the law of diminishing returns sets in. You don't get twice as good results by using twice as much, but I'd go with that. I'd add, you know, quart and a half of liquid seaweed if I was doing 40 gallons at a time.
22: Is the garlic pepper spray really that effective on the red spider mites?
19: It is fairly effective. It depends on what they're on and how bad the infestation was. I sprayed with that and I knocked them back, but I didn't feel like I really controlled them. I broke down last week and sprayed with spinosad, or actually with spinosad soap. And later in the week, I could not find a spider mite. I still haven't found a spider mite. So, give it a try. If it doesn't give you the results you're looking for, add some spinosad to it. I was a little surprised at how well the spinosad worked. And like I said, after using it a couple of days later, I could not find a live spider mite anywhere. And that's the one thing that has really started showing up on our tomatoes and a little bit on the beans as well. But spider mites are probably our biggest summertime pests, but spinosad soap really did a number for me. So if your other spray isn't working, try adding a little bit of that to it. It's natural. It's bacterially based product, so not gonna cause any health problems or anything like that.
22: Okay, well, I'll do the garlic pepper spray with the rest of the ingredients today and see how it works. I've got a little bit spider mites on a few areas.
19: Yeah, well, get back to me. I'll be very interested in hearing how it has worked for you. It's just they hadn't shown up pretty much all spring. Our biggest enemy this spring has been, enemies have been aphids early and then caterpillars a little bit more lately. We've had quite an outbreak of, but of course those things control with some different things. But the spider mites was something new, but boy, when they showed up in quantity. So you're still going to see spider mite damage. You're still going to see dead spider mites, but you know you've gotten under control when you can look carefully and not find any of the little live ones still moving around on the foliage. And like I say, that occurred in our garden this past week. And for us, the spinosad's what got it under control. I'll be real interested to hear about how your garlic pepper spray does for you. I'd tried that a couple of weeks before, and it knocked them way back, but I wouldn't say it knocked them out 100%. But the spinosad soap came to close to 100% control.
22: Well, I had always thought that the dryness was what accelerated the spider mites, but I was reading the Texas Bug Book, and Howard and Malcolm write that they will come in wet and dry weather. So we've had plenty of that wet out here. I didn't realize that they would pop up when it was too wet, but the book says they will.
19: Yeah, they're all-

0: with everybody.
1: I tell you, I've spent a lot of time bent over pulling weeds the past week or two myself. So I just try to think of it as an exercise program. And the nice thing about all the rains, with the soil being fairly soft, it's usually easier to get them, roots and all, which I love. Even the nuts edge, you know, I've had pretty good luck controlling it without having to do much digging. So there are lots of things to be thankful for, but the weed control, that's going to be a biggie for the next few weeks. That's one downside of all the good rains. It sure did activate a lot of weed seeds.
0: Yes, sir. Okay, thanks again.
1: Thank you, James. We'll talk to you soon, and we will move on and talk to Gary. Good morning, Gary.
2: Morning, Bob.
1: Good morning, sir.
2: I'm having some trouble with my Santex ash tree that we planted 14 years ago. We bought it at Fanex. The thing, like, it's the canopy is getting sort of thin. There's in the middle of the tree, the leaves are dropping off the branches of some of them, it seems like. The trunk is about 12 inches in diameter. It's 20 foot tall. It's kind of like eight branches starting at 4 foot above the ground. And the ones that are coming out at a 45 degree angle, there's leaves on that, and the branches seem to be fine, nice and green and everything. But there's like two main going straight up, and they seem to be losing their leaves because you can sort of see through the tree. And before, it was solid. You couldn't see anything.
1: Yeah, yeah. Well, you're looking at is drought damage. Ash trees are fairly shallow rooted. Ash trees demand good moisture. And up until, 2-3 weeks ago, maybe a month ago, we were just carrying on with a drought that has been really severe for the past 4 or 5 years. And ash trees are one of the ones that are really showing the damage. But we've even seen damage on oaks and pecans. But it's not anything, you know, it's not a disease. It's not an insect problem. It's just loss of the little fine hair roots because the soil has gotten so dry. I would follow what Howard Garrett calls the sick tree treatment as far as being sure the root flare is exposed and adding the rock minerals and things that he talks about. But even our oak trees that were pretty thin starting out are starting to thicken up. So I think your ash is going to be okay. It would be good to give it a good dose of fertilizer, either liquid or dry. And if we go back into a dry spell, be sure that you're watering it every couple of weeks. But talking to a meteorologist friend, he says, no, so we're probably not going to see huge rains, but we're going to continue to see rain. So I think your ash will rebound. But what you're describing to me is typical drought damage and nothing more.
2: Now, some of those limbs up spread that I have losing the leaves, they seem to have some moss going on. And not bald moss, but just regular little moss that grows on sides of things.
1: Yeah, it's more properly called a lichen. It's a real interesting little plant, but once again, it is not a parasite in any way. I think it does zero damage. I mean, even the ball moss can be a problem if it gets too thick. But the lichens, they're curiosities to me. I once was cutting brush and things on the top of a hill and trying to see how many different kinds of lichens I could find. And they're interesting, everything from blue-green to green. Some of them are a little bit more upright. Some of them are a little bit flat on the trunk, but they have absolutely zero effect on the tree. They are a normal thing in our climate and absolutely nothing to worry about. Read about it. It's lichen is how it's pronounced. Little interesting organism, shall we say. It's sort of a symbiotic combination of moss and algae, and again, nothing to worry about.
2: Okay, one more thing. There's one branch coming out of the tree that's got some leaves sort of curling up on the branches. Mm-hmm. You know, like they curl up. And they're not dead. They just curled up, and not as many leaves on that branch. Is that a disease?
1: Well,
2: there?
1: That's more the change in humidity. And, the past 2 or 3 days, we've had a lot of humidity. But the dry air combined with the drought, when the leaf curls up a bit, it actually is losing less moisture through the little openings, the stomata on the leaf. So curling leaves is usually an indication of low humidity and a little bit too dry. Not anything to worry about. Those leaves may or may not uncurl, but the new leaves should come out.

0: much flatter, much more normal looking.
1: Okay. I guess that. Should I put some fertilizer down on it too?
0: Good organic fertilizer, Medina, Meister Grower, Nature's Creation. Yeah, that would be a real good idea. You said this tree is about 10 or 12 inches in diameter?
1: Yes, uh-huh.
0: Yeah, put down 15 or 20 pounds of fertilizer. I figure close to a pound of fertilizer, maybe half to two-thirds of a pound of fertilizer for every inch of diameter. So I would, now with the fertilizer, I would go all the way out to the drip line when you put it down. With watering, the only place that's really important to water is within 10 feet of the trunk, because that's where the tree takes up most of its water. But its nutrient supply, it takes up further toward the drip line. So just scatter it. Some people put it in a fertilizer spreader and just make a few circles around. I tend to just get out there with a bucket and just sling it out by hand, and the trees seem to like it just fine. But yeah, I get a good organic fertilizer. Organic fertilizers do not increase water uptake, and they do not cause any burning problems. So your ash tree and anything else on your landscape would certainly benefit from it.
1: Okay, I'll try those things. Thank you very much, Bob.
0: Get back to me, Gary. I want to know how it works for you.
1: Okay, thank you.
0: You're certainly welcome. Thank you. John, you'll be up next. You got to get a break in here quickly first. So, oh, and wanted to mention, by the way, with water, you know, our seminar last Saturday was just highly successful. We had almost 50 people show up, and everybody seemed to enjoy it a great deal. Taking this Saturday off. Next Saturday, going to go back and do another seminar, and it's going to be all about water and how to use it, how to conserve it, what it does and what it doesn't do. So if you're available next Saturday morning, 9:30, absolutely free of charge. I'll be teaching that seminar, and I will certainly look forward to having you there to visit with. 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
0: All right, back to gardening. It's going to be John and Omar and Chris. John's next in line. Good morning, John.
14: Good morning, Bob.
0: Morning, sir.
14: I was going to give you a report. I tried to transplant some coral bean plants last week. But there's something that popped up here that I need to ask your opinion about. The screw worms apparently love this wet weather, and they ascended on Texas like nobody's business. And I heard that there's controversy in the remediation of this problem. And why would that be? We already have I want to get your take. We already have a proven program. Go ahead and tell me what's going on.
0: Well, you know, it's I see no reason that they should do anything other than what they did. No, what's it been, 60, 80 years since they were very common. I'm sure there are a lot of people out there who would rather find an expensive new product that you can charge a fortune for that may or may not work, that they could sell farmers and ranchers and people. But the truth of the matter is that while veterinary care may have improved, while there are probably some new products on the market that will help animals suffering from screwworm infestations, that I think there are probably some new things out there that will help from a veterinary standpoint. But as far as eradicating it once again, as far as controlling it in the environment, I see no reason to do anything other than what we did all those years ago, and that was release the sterile male flies. A screwworm female only mates one time, and if your population of male flies is pretty much sterile, you're just wiping out generations to come. It's not going to happen overnight. I hope that they will once again release the flies over a pretty wide area. And I hope that we'll get cooperation from Mexico in, you know, in controlling them in that country because this, you know, the screwworm flies moved up from Central America through Mexico and back into the Rio Grande Valley. There haven't been many cases so far, and I think it's probably going to take a little while to ramp up the production of the sterile male flies, but I see no reason to start turning to toxic pesticides, which are not nearly as effective or much more expensive or much more environmentally damaging. From what I'm hearing you say, I think you probably feel the same way, but I see no improvement going to, you know, expensive pesticide products. I don't see any improvement in that over the natural biological control that we used back then. Now, like I say, it may take a little while to ramp up production. Fortunately, knock on wood, the infestations have not been severe. We're probably going to be selling some cattle over the next few weeks. I actually talked to the folks up in Fredericksburg at the Gillespie Livestock Auction up there, and they said at this point, because I was calling and say, hey, am I going to have any problems for you changing your policies on accepting or selling cattle? And he said, oh, where are you coming from? And I said, Kendall County. And he said, if you're outside of this zone where they found some screwworms, which is basically Gillespie County, there are no problems whatsoever. They just accept them and sell like always. If you're within zone up there in Gillespie County where they had the screwworms, there are a few other things that you may have to do with inspecting and things like that. But anyway, long answer to a short question. I'm hoping they will go big time into the sterile fly production and we'll control it as we have in the past. And like I said, at this point, although it is a cause for concern, it really hasn't had the economic impact that the original infestation, what, 60, 80 years ago did. It was before my time, so I have no memory of, you know, early screwworm problems. But anyway, long answer to a short question. Bring on the sterile flies.
14: Well, I worked at it was the Duderstadt Ranch back then. John Wesley Harding's wife worked for the Duderstadt. They had one of those cement vats that they ran the cattle down in the chute down into the pool of chemicals, and it's all full of trash now. But I guess don't need to get the trash out of it and fill that back up and start doing that again. But
0: you know, this sounds like an interesting, sounds like an interesting topic, which I'll make a point to discuss with Dr. Kirby tomorrow, he being the best veterinarian I've ever known. And even though he's mainly a small animal vet, he has a daughter that's in the cow business. And, you know, he certainly in school studied and worked with. Dr. Kirby did a lot of research on cattle in his veterinary school days. So I'll ask him what his take on it is as far as treatment. You know, they're different things. And I'm like you. I've seen, you know, virtually every big cattle operation had a, like you described it, as a vat. And that's very accurate, that they ran the cattle through to take care of any screwworm they had. And probably going to have to go back to doing that in areas where this problem is turned, or it may or may not turn out to be more severe. Like I say, right now, it is at a very controllable state. They have found very few infected animals. I may make a couple of calls to Parks and Wildlife, but so far as I know, the only screwworm outbreaks that they've actually seen effective animals have been in cattle rather than deer and other, you know, native populations. So we're just going to have to keep a close eye on it. And I appreciate you bringing it up. If you learn anything additional that you'd like to share, please call me back. But in the meantime, let's give all the support we can to ramping up the sterile fly project and getting that going as quickly as possible.
14: The coral bean plants did not like getting transplanted.
0: Oh, that doesn't surprise me at all. You know, water it in with Garrett juice. Every time you think of it, pick up the hose and spray up and down the trunk. How big were the plants that you transplanted?
14: They were about approaching 2 feet high, and some of them were about 2 feet in the circumference around the bush.
0: You should have. They should come out for you. They, you know, they don't like being transplanted. That whole group of plants are called erythrina properly, have kind of a sensitive root system. Does some a little garret juice, a little super thrive. Don't keep the soil overly moist, but every time you think of it, pick up the hose and just spray up and down the trunk and limbs of the little plants. That will help them get this through this little bit of transplant shock. But they're tough plants. Mine have always frozen down in the winter, come back strong the next spring, and such beautiful red flowers on them. They're a good thing to have, but I would not be concerned that they're showing a little droopiness, a little transplant shock. That, I think, is to be expected, but they should recover from it.
14: Thank you much, Bob.
0: Always a pleasure, John. So good to hear from you. And Omar and Chris, you guys will be up next, but I need to pause here for just a second and talk to you about Fanix Nursery and Garden Center. And, of course, love talking about Fanix. Mark and Mike are good friends. Had a nice visit with them at the Festival of Flowers a couple of weeks ago. 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
0: All right, back to gardening on a warm Sunday morning out there. It's going to be a good day, though. It's going to be a great day to get out and get some stuff done in the yard, in the garden, and that's what we're talking about. It's going to be Omar and Chris and Dave and Raul. Omar's next. Good morning, Omar.
15: Good morning, Bob. How you doing?
0: Off to a good start. How about yourself?
15: About the same. I was calling to ask, you know, we're going to be spraying some cattle this weekend, and I got the that Captain Jack's dead bug, which I've used before in the garden.
0: Yeah.
15: But
0: yeah.
15: It does not say anything about having soap in it or insecticidal soap, and I know that other product. I've seen that one.
0: Yeah.
15: but I couldn't find it. But would it help anything if I were to add some Dawn to that tank mix of this?
0: I don't think you need to, because if you're spraying your garden, I would say yes, definitely add some soap as sort of a spreader sticker. But where you're treating, you know, something totally different, which basically what you're doing is looking at fly control, soap's not going to make it much more effective for controlling flies. Would certainly make it more effective to control spider mites or mealybug or aphids, things like that. But in your cattle operation, no, I don't think there's anything to be gained by adding soap. I just go with your straight spinosad, which is what your Captain Jack's dead bug is.
15: Yeah, yeah. I'm thinking I had something else I was going to ask.
0: Well, you've apparently gotten pretty good at getting through on these phone lines. So if you think of it, call me back. Yeah. I'm always here to help. I always enjoy talking to you. Go ahead.
15: Yeah, and one other thing. What is our all-knowing state ag commissioner is saying that the flies don't work?
0: I haven't heard that.
15: I read it was an article that I read, and I thought that was very, very odd to hear.
0: Well, I think he needs to look at his history of the project. And we used to have a very severe, you know, problem with screw worms, and we're losing cattle and goats and native species like deer and all, and we eradicated them. We had no known screw worm in Texas for over 50 years. So where he can come up with a statement like, you know, this doesn't work, we may have to modify it a bit. We may have to be certain that, you know, we're not importing them in, you know, and bringing sick animals into this country. And screw worm can affect everything from cattle and goats and wildlife like deer. It can be a problem with household pets and all. Anywhere you've got a wound, you have the potential. If you've got the flies around, you have the potential for screw worm. And that's why you know, watch your animals very carefully. And any wound, whether it's a surgical incision, a dogfight, or, you know, simply an accident of some sort, you better watch that wound very carefully. You better be sure you're treating that wound appropriately. But I not only think that the fly program is effective, but it is far more effective than anything else that was tried. So don't get me started on the idiots that seem to be running our country right now, our state and everything else. And boy, it's across party lines. I'll label myself as conservative, but I'm not going to stand up and wave the flag for the Democrats or the Republicans, either one. They're all a bunch of incompetent, arrogant such-and-suches, in my opinion. And don't get me started on one of the things that happened this last week that really, really upsets me. I'm really down on CBS for letting go one of the best broadcasters they have. But that's a whole nother story and a whole nother friend. But I haven't heard why. I again, this is a discussion that Howard and I will have tomorrow. And Howard has his finger on the pulse of what goes on Austin a little bit more than I do. But good question. And on that one, I don't know the answer, but I'll do my best to get it for you.
15: Gotcha. And I remembered what I was going to say a minute ago. Is this spinosad, is it a knockdown type of, you know, on contact for that fly,
0: it's quick. It's not instantaneous because it is we can call it a bacterial poison. It's, of course, bacterially produced materials. The bacteria that the product is made from, well, the product that comes from, it's called spinosyn A and spinosyn B, are the active ingredients that go into making the spinosad insecticide in whatever form you're using it. So it is, like most microbial products, it is relatively fast acting, but it's not like, you know, getting a can of chemical wasp spray and watching them fall off the nest dead. Going to take a little longer than that, but it works very quickly. And again, you're using it to control the vectors, not to control the screw worm itself. I will leave that between you and your veterinarian for whatever the most effective remedial action on your cattle is going to be. But as far as fly control, yeah, it gives you, you'll notice the reduction in flies in a very short while.
15: Gotcha. Can this same mix be used, the yard application for fleas?
0: Absolutely. Absolutely. I still think the beneficial nematodes are the most effective for flea control, but if you can get, you know, direct contact with your spinosad on the fleas, it most definitely will kill them.
15: Gotcha. All righty, sir. Well, I certainly appreciate the information.
0: You ask great questions. Always enjoy hearing from you, Omar. Look forward to the next time, and I'll move along right now, and
15: yes,
0: Chris is next in line. Good morning, Chris.
16: Good morning, Bob, and everyone out there. Good morning. I have not a situation, but an observation.
0: Okay.
16: I had to start. It just dawned on me to say that. Anyway, here's an interesting little thing, and I'll talk about. I got some squash-like beetles on my tomatoes, but I'll discuss that in a second. I had for years planted in the spring potatoes in one bed, about 25 feet long, and in another bed I started my early tomatoes, and I've done that for like 3-4 years that way. They get fertilized about the same. This year I said, I'm going to swap, okay, and put the potatoes where the tomatoes were and the tomatoes where the potatoes were, okay?
0: Mm-hmm.
16: And I think also what happened would be all these rains too. I have more potatoes than I've ever had in my life. I got maybe 100 pounds of potatoes out of there, and there's still potatoes in there.
0: Yeah.
16: Yeah, I was surprised. And they're red. The whites don't do anything for me. They grow up once. The reds are all like 10, 12 potatoes out, you know, per plant, plus big ones, good-sized ones. And the tomatoes are so high, they're like, some are 8 to 10 feet tall. And they're producing, super producing, but these are large tomatoes too. Big boys and all that. They're bigger than I've ever seen in my life to get them going. Anyway, now I'm getting, and so that's, or is it because of the rain, the environment? I swap beds and just the differences in a root vegetable versus another vegetable, that I want an opinion. Maybe someone out there has done the same thing and said, yeah, I swapped them and things worked. Anyway,
0: well,
16: back to the original. Go ahead.
0: I'll give you my opinion of why you're seeing what you are, and I'm just thinking about the way I garden and what I've always done, is when I plant potatoes, you know, I fortify the soil beforehand, and honestly, I don't do a lot for the potatoes beyond that. They just get to grow up and produce and be done with it. But I'm pretty intensive on the care of my tomatoes. I guess I would say that I probably fertilize my tomato plants while they are growing about 4 times as often as I do potatoes. Now, the nature of organic fertilizer products, they bind to the soil. And my suspicion is, and I would not have done this because I'm a tightwad and I don't want to spend the money where I don't have to, but I think at the beginning of the year, if you had sent TPSL a soil sample, they would have told you that old tomato bed had a lot more nitrogen left in the soil than your old potato bed did. Quite consequently, when you switch things back and forth, you had nutrients, macronutrients and micronutrients there in different proportions and different quantities, because if you're like me, you put a little more intensive care into your tomatoes than you do your potatoes. Maybe you don't. Maybe that's not a fair statement. But I think that what it amounts to is that your soil just is better than it was starting out. And I'm not surprised. I'm happy for you, but I'm really not surprised. And I think moving things around a bit periodically helps. But in this case, I don't think the plants had nearly as much to do with it as the soil did, and I don't know. Do you spend more time caring for your tomatoes than you do your potatoes, or do you follow up with repeated follow-up fertilizing with your potatoes as well? Are you there, Chris? Are we there? Yes, we're there. I think Chris's phone must have died on him. Anyway, that's my two cents on it, and I will. You want to call me back and let me know whether you think that's an accurate assessment or not. I'll look forward to hearing from you. Right now, need to get a break in. Then it's going to be Dave and Raul. Looks like I get to talk to you about GeoSource. 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
0: Hey, let's get back to gardening. It's going to be Dave and Paul and Janie and JT. Dave's next. Good morning, Dave.
1: Hey, good morning. Good morning.
0: Good morning.
1: Tell me the mixture again for the orange oil, vinegar, and the Dawn to kill weeds, please.
0: Gallon of strong vinegar, 2 ounces or 2 jiggers, if you prefer to think of it that way, 2 jiggers of orange oil, and a tablespoon or two of, some sort of soap. I like to add a little molasses. I can't really explain why. It seems to make it even a little more effective, and you'll be successful whether you add it or not. But I would add a tablespoon or two of molasses to the mix, when I was spraying. But the main ingredients are the orange oil, which soften the weeds up, and the vinegar, which actually kills them. So a gallon of vinegar, 2 ounces of orange oil, and then a few other little things.
1: I cannot find the 20% anymore. I did grab a gallon of the 30%. Is that going to be too much, or do I need to adjust the anything else?
0: You can, using the 30%, you could add a little bit more liquid to it if you wanted to. My only objection to 30% is you have to handle it more carefully. Acetic acid is a strong material. Be sure you're wearing gloves resistant to it. Be sure you're wearing some eye protection. But if you handle it carefully, 30% is going to be fine. It's still out there by nature's creation. I think they're calling it total weed control or something like that. But it actually says on the front of the bottle. I may run in a minute and look at a bottle of it that we've got. But I bought some from the supplier just about 2 weeks ago, so it's still out there. But probably look for the Nature's Creation label. And it may not be, if you're dealing with somebody who knows, you can just tell them you want 20% vinegar. But if you're dealing with somebody that's not quite as informed, tell them you want the natural weed control product and check it. I think you'll find that that is all it really is 20% strong vinegar.
1: So I just grabbed it off the shelf at Home Depot, so the 30%, because they used to carry the 20, but I haven't seen it on the shelf in a while. So I just grabbed what I could. So you're saying it's okay to use it, just be a little bit more careful with it.
0: Just be a little bit more careful with it and perhaps dilute it a little bit as you do so. But it's going to work even better, but it's more expensive. And I think you're just going to, that's like using a shotgun to kill a gnat. It's a little bit overkill, so to speak, but it will very definitely work for you. But, spray it on a hot day. You'll see results within a few minutes. But be careful not to, keep it off your hands. Keep it out of your face. Try not to breathe any more of the fumes than you can avoid. But you're going to do some serious weed killing with it.
1: Very good. Okay. Appreciate you. Thank you so much.
0: Always a pleasure, Dave. Thank you. Let's get Raul in here before the break. Good morning, Raul.
2: Hey, good morning, Bob.
0: Good morning, sir.
2: Calling from Plano, Texas.
0: Uh-huh.
2: I got a couple quick questions, hopefully quick. So the first one is, I've got some DK seed, Mission Bermuda grass seed.
0: Yeah, Mission Elite Bermuda grass. Right.
2: Yep. Last year, what I did wrong was I put it out and it rained and it washed it away. Like hard rings, and then so my timing wasn't right. It also kind of ate it all up. So I looked at for this year. I looked up on Howard's website, and he recommended to put like a quarter inch of compost down first. So then I thought, okay, well I'll do that. Grow the seed, and then put a little bit of compost over it, so an even thinner layer, so that birds can't like see it or get to it. It's not as obvious. Is it too late to do a compost at this time of the year?
0: No, it's never too late. I would, where you're using just a relatively small amount of compost, and I would even consider mixing the seed into the compost and putting it out that way. Compost, if you put it on as heavily as we normally recommend spring and fall, you'll get a little bit of yellowing. Your grass will look worse at first instead of better, simply because of the ammonia gas that you're going to be getting out of the compost, which is a normal breakdown product. So when you're putting on a very thin layer, I wouldn't hesitate one bit. But getting into this heat, yeah, I'm not going to be putting down half inch or three quarters of an inch. The main thing I would tell you about getting your Bermuda seed started is it really does have to stay moist. And I don't know how big an area you're doing, but don't try to do too big an area at one time or you won't do as well. Just limit yourself to a, 10 by 10 or depending on how you're doing it, 15 by 15. Don't try to do your whole yard all at one time because you really need to be kind of intensively caring for it. And it's certainly a good time of year to get any kind of Bermuda. Mission Elite's just a great new Bermuda hybrid, but you have to have almost constant moisture for it to sprout and grow.

0: Okay. So my second question is, I've got a couple of wasp nests in the overhang of my front door and my back door. And so it's kind of bad. I mean, normally I wouldn't want to mess with it too much, but these are like 15 feet high. They're up on the second
1: Oh,
0: level
1: I know.
0: of
1: I am.
0: the
1: Yep.
0: eave. What do you recommend? Because I can't find anything that'll shoot up that high and is organic.
1: Well, I don't know if it's officially organic, but there's a product called Essentria, Essentria, that doesn't have anything super toxic in it, and it's hard to find anything that will spray that high. You may end up getting one of these, they make a pole that you can put a can in the top of. We use it mainly to spray paint when we're painting pruning wounds. But if you feel like you have to get way, way up, that's probably the Essentria will spray 8 or 10 feet, but not 20 feet. But it's as close to natural as you're going to get. So I'm going to have to get out of here for news, but we can put you on hold and talk a little bit more if you want to stay there. People, I appreciate you listening to us here on KTSA Radio, San Antonio, Texas.
2: From ABC News, I'm Brian Clark. Optimism from both the U.S. and Iran that the sides are close to an agreement to end the war and reopen the Strait of Hormuz. More from ABC's Michelle Franzen.
3: A senior administration official briefing reporters saying there is an 80 to 85% chance it will happen in the next couple of days. And Iran's foreign minister says a deal has never been closer. President Trump has indicated it could be signed as early as this weekend.
4: It's a very strong memorandum of understanding. That is a little conceptual, but it's something that's going to get done.
3: On Friday, Iranian state media released a 14-point memorandum of understanding, but Iran says it has not been approved by relevant authorities.
2: It's a big weekend for President Trump, who celebrates his 80th birthday tomorrow. The same day, he hosts a UFC fight on the South Lawn of the White House. ABC Chief White House Correspondent Mary Bruce has more on that event.
5: The UFC insists they're footing the bill, which already tops $60 million. But this is a massive marketing opportunity. Corporate sponsorships prominently displayed around the cage. And taxpayer money will be spent on Super Bowl-level security, handled by the Secret Service.
2: Workers overnight began removing President Trump's name from the facade of the Kennedy Center for the Performing Arts after a judge ruled that only Congress has the authority to change the name and set a deadline to have the president's name taken down. Authorities in rural Virginia say severe weather is likely the cause of a deadly tent collapse at a church celebration in Bedford County, where the acting fire and rescue chief, Abby Johnston, said,
6: "We did have one fatality. We transported 11 patients to area hospitals and treated and released 11 more."
2: She said the tent was properly secured. Party time on the West Coast. Yeah! Fans in Seattle watching the U.S. men's soccer team dismantle Uruguay 4-1 in their World Cup opener. You're listening to ABC News.
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1: All right. At this point, I get to tell you about my friend Rhonda at Rhonda's Nature's Way. And again, such a pleasure to do so. You know, just your health is everything. I'm a big believer in taking care of your body, because I sure ask a lot of mine, because I certainly, still put in a full day's work. And I really appreciate Rhonda for all the things that she has helped me with, products she's provided me with, and just advice she's given me about naturally supporting your immune system, products that really work to alleviate, pain, to alleviate allergy symptoms, digestive issues. There are natural products out there that will address all of these things. you don't have to be running constantly to the doctor for another prescription. I mean, now occasionally you do have to see that physician, but the better care you take of yourself, the less frequently, other than checkups, you'll have to go see them. And that's what I really appreciate about Rhonda. So many different products to build and maintain your immune system. So many products to alleviate minor nuisances like allergies and things like that. And trying to lose weight, let me tell you what, she'll have that sweet tooth. Rhonda has some really good tasting products as well that you would swear were loaded up with sugar. Well, nothing unnatural in there, nothing artificial. And no sugar, no calories to speak of, and no carbs to speak of, even though you get that rich chocolatey flavor. And I could go on and on about all the fine products you're going to find on the shelf at Rhonda's. Be in there next week, probably, to stock up on Neo 40 once again and some of the numerous things that I get from Rhonda. Her store is located over in the shopping center at the corner of I-10 and Callahan, kind of across the parking lot from Sprouts. She's open Monday through Saturday to serve you. You can go see her today, but not tomorrow. But do get by and visit. Great place to shop. Keep your health up. Rhonda's Nature's Way.
10: Do you hear that? 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And to this United Way volunteer, nothing sounds better. 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
1: All right. Well, once again, a very good morning. Appreciate you joining us. About halfway through the Sunday show. We did 3 hours on Saturday, but just 2 hours on Sunday. So anyway, we're going to be talking to Raul and Janie and JT and Mark. But I tell you, let me get another quick word in here for my friends at Tanks a Lot. I love talking about Tanks a Lot because I'm a big believer in water storage, rainwater catchment. In fact, those are two subjects I'll be talking about just Tanks a Lot next weekend when we do our water seminar. But Tanks a Lot, these folks have been at it for a lot of years. They've worked all over the United States. I imagine they've worked worldwide, but I know that literally coast to coast, they have helped people with water projects, large and small, sometimes using those Pioneer tanks out of Australia, up to 500,000 gallons. That's enough for a small community. I can't imagine anybody wanting that for home water storage, but they've got quite a selection. Bigger tanks assembled on site from Pioneer, and then the rigid tanks, which are made with dense materials that will not allow light through, so never a problem with algae buildup. Whether you're storing water, whether you're collecting rainwater, or I guess just any kind of liquid storage, you need to know about Tanks a Lot. They're located out in Burnie. Just keep going out Main Street. You'll leave the business section on your left-hand side shortly thereafter. You'll see a lot covered with tanks of all sizes. Well, you've just found Tanks a Lot, and they are there Monday through Friday to serve you. If you're into water storage, if you want to get into rainwater catchment, let me tell you, these are the folks you need to know. Tanks a Lot. All right, well, let's get back to the phone lines and back to Raul. Good morning again, Raul.
0: Yes, good morning again. You were saying that a good solution for the wasps that are high up would, like 15 feet or so, like my in case, would be like some kind of spraying, paint spray pole combination?
1: Yeah, they make a pole that you simply put an aerosol can on the end of, and you could use any kind of insecticide you wanted. It's a very useful thing for painting tree wounds, but this product called the Sentry is all we've ever found we really had to have, and I will admit, I kill the red wasp. They're aggressive and hard on the caterpillar.

0: pillars to make a lot of our beautiful butterflies. I tend to leave the yellow jackets and the non-aggressive wasps alone, but whatever you're going after, Essentry is the product. And if you're trying to get up high and spray, that's the best way I know to do it. I certainly would never tell you to get up on a ladder, because when you spray, you're going to have a few wasps fly off and fly at you, and you don't want that to happen 15 feet off the ground. It's bad enough when it happens on the surface of the soil, but that pole you'll find will do wonders for you. Do it early in the morning or late in the evening, because that's the time that you're likely to catch all the wasps on the nest.
1: Okay. Yeah, that sounds great. I tried something called Wonderside, and they just kind of all flew away, except for one that I dropped to the ground and I had to step on it. But
0: that's most effective. But and you know, the Sentry doesn't kill them instantly, but again, these more toxic products that give you a faster knockdown, I've just never liked spraying those. Anyway, the Essentry works well, but you're not going to suddenly see a pile of dead wasps on the ground underneath, but it will kill them.
1: So a while ago, 2 years ago, Howard used to talk about a trombone sprayer. Do you
0: right.
1: know if they still make those?
0: I suspect they do, but you may have to go online to get one. I tell you, they last, if you take care of them, you sometimes have to replace a little something called a cup washer inside, but they, you know, the nice thing about them is you drop the one end into a bucket, and anywhere you can carry a bucket and a sprayer, you don't have to have a hose, and those things, depending on how you adjust that nozzle, they'll spray up to 15 to 20 feet, but I'll ask Howard if he still knows a source on trombone sprayers, but I just Google trombone sprayer, or I can't think of another name for it. But, you know, it works through kind of a pump action. But so far as I know, they're still out there, and if you find a good one, it'll literally last you a lifetime if you take care of it. Be sure to flush some clear water through it when you get through spraying whatever liquid you're spraying.
1: Well, thanks a lot, Bob. I really appreciate it. And go Spurs.
0: Oh, yeah. Go Spurs, go. Let's play the whole game like they played the first half a couple of nights ago. And hopefully we'll all be celebrating and nervous about another game after this evening passes. But anyway, keep after Raul, and let me know how it works for you. Thank you so much. You're welcome. Next in line is Janie. Good morning, Janie.
2: Good morning, Bob.
0: Good morning. I'm off to a good start. It's warm out there this morning, but it's a very nice day and pretty good rain chances over early next week. So I'm happy with things. just get your heavy work done early, because it's going to be hot and humid this afternoon.
2: Okay. Well, I finally did it. I got me a man to put the mulch, put the liner and the mulch on my bedding.
0: Good.
2: But the only thing I want to know is, I know, but I better ask you, around the roof of the plant, like the roses, shouldn't there be an opening for that so they can breathe?
0: I would not pile it up around the main stem, the trunk of a tree or the main stem of a rose, but all you have to have is air circulation. You don't have to have a big wall of material, and if there's a little bit of material gets up around the base of your roses, it's not a big deal. But you don't want to have it piled up to the point that it impedes the circulation of air around the trunk of a rose, or really most any other plant. Palms and sagos, they're not quite as critical, but all the plants in your flower beds and places like that, and in your yard, yes, they should have an exposed root flare. Mulch out over the root zone, compost out over the root zone, that's ideal. But just be sure you've got air circulation around the trunk or the lower part of the stem.
2: Well, I figure. Okay, y'all were talking about the vinegar. All right.
0: Mm-hmm.
2: I stopped doing the way you said to do it. It's a 20. I've been using it straight.
0: Uh-huh.
2: Ants, you know, the little bitty ants, and all the other ants that bite you.

0: way it works is the ants take it back, feed the queen, and then the whole colony dies out. And that, you know, that gives you long-term control. Whether you're using orange oil or vinegar or whatever else to physically kill the ants, yeah, that will definitely kill all the ants you see, but it doesn't usually totally eliminate them. So if you have problems with them coming back again and again, you might use at least once or twice, use a bait type ant killer. But as far as killing ants, you see, no, there are lots of different things that will work just fine and be very safe.
1: Well, I've been very lucky because they don't come back. Now, I've got another problem. My big country, I know it's dying, and it looks like mushrooms all around. Mm-hmm. And I keep taking it out, and I said, and I even got the coarse corn meal. The only problem with the coarse corn meal, they sell it by the 20 pounds or whatever.
0: Right.
1: It's
0: right.
1: Too much. Because after I use it, I store it up, and I find out it got a lot of bugs.
0: Yeah.
1: And then they will put it in the refrigerator. Well, my refrigerator is for my food, and I got food in there. There's no way I can put that in there. So I don't know why they don't sell it by 10 pounds, you know, a little smaller bag, because only you need just a small bag.
0: Well, you can, yeah, I bought a small bag at Whole Foods the other day. You just want to be sure that it's whole ground. Doesn't really matter whether it's coarse ground or finely ground. You just don't want the product that they call, oh, golly, baking cornmeal or whatever else, because they've polished off all the really good part of the corn. But as long as it says, you know, whole ground or stone ground, I don't remember the brand on what I bought, but it just, you know, they had a coarse a choice between coarse grind and fine grind. And I just, you know, I bought it at the grocery store, and I was treating for a back or for a fungal problem. And it works just, you know, just fine. As far as the problem with bugs getting into it, if you'll take a few bay leaves, if you have a bay tree around, and if not, you can get from the grocery store, you can get some bay leaves. Just put a few bay leaves in your cornmeal, and the bugs will stay away from it.
1: Okay. So actually, you got that at the grocery store, and it's called just cornmeal, right?
0: It's called coarse ground, or but you don't want you don't want anything that says gluten free, or you don't want any product where they've actually, you know, polished away. Actually, that's the best and most nutritious part of the cornmeal and the part that works. You just want whole ground, and frequently you can, it'll say either coarse ground or fine ground. If you want the coarser ground, and that's what I use for most purposes, but, just ask for whole ground cornmeal. It was, I think, like a 5-pound package for a couple of dollars.
1: Okay. Well, about back on the vinegar and the one that the pecan tree, I've been removing those white mushrooms, I call them.
0: Uh-huh.
1: And I've been spraying straight vinegar to it so that it won't come back. And I drilled the whole tree like that. Now, I know the tree is dying, so there's not more that I'm worrying about. I just don't want those things to come back.
0: Well,
1: and they haven't come back.
0: Yeah, they aren't hurting anything. The mushrooms, toadstools, whatever you want to call them, they are just breaking down dead material in the soil. They're not causing the problem. They're just telling you they're dead roots underneath the surface, and that's Mother Nature's little cleanup crew. So if you don't like them, sure, you can break them off, you can spray them, you can get rid of them, but they're not hurting your pecan tree. Your pecan tree is probably suffering from severe drought, like many of them have been. But those little mushrooms, if you don't like them, spray them, but they're not making any further problems.
1: Bob, they're not
0: yes.
1: just growing in the ground. They're growing on the tree.
0: Okay.
1: They're all
0: over. Yeah.
1: That's what it's doing.
0: Yeah, that's something different called a shelf fungus. And they're telling you that you do have some wood, some dead wood in the trunk of the tree. So, yeah, I would work to control those. But
1: I did do what you said. I called this certain man, the number that

0: y'all gave me, I don't know who gave it to me, and he came over and he had one of this hammers and hammering all around. He said, yeah, you got rotten, you know, it's dying. And so he took some mushrooms, but I never heard from him again. So well, I
1: call
0: said,
1: him.
0: Well,
1: yeah, call him back and see what sort of follow-up he recommends. He does travel sometimes, but normally he'll get right back to you. If he hadn't done so, you just call him again. You still have his number, and ask him if there's anything additional you need to do. But it's when those are called shelf fungi, growing on the side of the tree where you have some dead wood in it, doesn't necessarily mean that the tree is absolutely going to die, but it's not doing well. Do the sick tree treatment, anything you can to help the tree.
0: Well, I asked him if he could recommend, even he could come and do something, but he more or less gave me an idea that not really too much, because they look like it's not going to help anything to that tree.
1: Yeah, he's seen it. I haven't, and he's not the guy that does treatment and things, but he's very knowledgeable and a very honest man. So call him back if you have more questions, Shaney, and I know he'll do his very best he can to help you. And I enjoy visiting with you, but I got to keep moving here to keep the station happy with me, and I get to talk about Just Pots. Always enjoy talking about Just Pots, because it is quite a place. If you are in need of pots for gardening, for decorative purposes, if you are in need of maybe some good new bird bath or an outdoor fountain of some sort, they're just really upping what they have in that kind of thing. They're adding more and more, but pots, they've got like 40,000 of them out there. You stand there and you look around and all you see is beautiful pots. Terracotta, yeah, they've got good Italian terracotta pots, the best quality in the world. 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
5: All right, Lorraine, straight back to the phone lines. Give me JT, Mark, Alan, and Teresa. Good morning, JT.
6: Hey, good morning. Good morning, Bob.
5: Morning, sir.
6: I had to chime in on this screwworm issue. I've been around long enough to have had some experience. Been around long enough to have had quite a bit of experience with those things. And as you, it's certainly a problem for the ranchers. It increases the workload and changes management practices a little bit, but can't help but feel like the news media is trying to get it overblown and make a panic deal out of it. And it shouldn't be like that.
5: Yeah.
6: We handled it on a routine basis. You know, check the herds routinely, and you know, everybody had, they even made little tooled leather scabbards to tie on your saddle that would hold the can of spray.
5: Right.
6: And everybody just got used to it. You know, you'd have one on your belt sometimes, but you know, spray any infestation that got going, and they'd recover from it just fine. Might have to repeat it a time or two, but I don't recall ever losing any animals. So you just had to pay attention and stop the infestation when you did have them. But,
5: well, and that's it's just being vigilant, and it's just watching your herd. Nothing you shouldn't be doing anyway.
6: Yeah, it puts a little extra workload on the guys, but we had success at it anyway. But those flies certainly did work. Sterile flies, we eliminated them about late 60s, early 70s, maybe. I don't remember exactly when, but
5: yeah,
6: I remember finding boxes of that they distributed around the airplane. You'd find
5: right
6: them out through the pasture.
5: Yeah.
6: And well, that was about that. And the guy with the wasp, you know, we've got lots of wasps around here. I always would leave them alone. It seemed like a nest 15 feet away. If it's the red and black guys, they're not going to bother you.
5: Yeah,
6: they're not aggressive. The solid red ones, I agree with you. The solid red ones, they gotta go.
5: Royal,
6: we even have yellow jackets right at the door. And
5: oh yeah,
6: if you don't bother them, they'll leave you alone. Of course, you don't ever want to get stung by them, but we never had any trouble with them. We've got lots of pecan trees around the house, and mm-hmm. have never had a problem with webworms because of the wasp.
5: Exactly. They're doing something good out there. Now, we like protecting the caterpillars for some of the prettier butterflies, but webworms and things, when you've got the wasp out there, that's the best webworm control you will ever find. And people that knock down every wasp nest they see are the ones that typically wind up with the webworms on their ash trees and their pecan trees and some of the susceptible trees. So, no, I'm never going to talk about being in favor of eliminating all of the wasps. And like you say, the red and black ones are very docile. Yellow jackets, as long as you don't get them stirred up, very docile as well. But those solid red ones, it seems like the hotter they get, gets, the more aggressive they get. And those blasted things hurt. So, yeah, they got to go. But the other ones, I welcome them to the landscape.
6: There's some kind of a little black wasp that can be aggressive, too. I don't know if you've seen those. I don't really have any now, but I had, you know, a couple of years ago, there's one out under the edge of a little shed, you know, and man, a guy came across 10 feet. He saw me coming, and he came and zapped me on the stomach.
5: Really?
6: Like a Dickens.
5: Huh. I've never been stung by one of those. I see them, but they've always been going the other direction. And I've always wondered if they did sting, but I certainly wasn't planning on grabbing one to find out. But go ahead.
6: I would say probably the most painful sting I've had in a long time, besides the
5: wow.
6: Well, they're little guys, and they're fast and little, but So we sprayed them. I haven't seen any in quite a while yet.

0: Those you got to watch out for.
1: Yeah, the other one that you have to watch out for is that one that makes kind of a, oh, not the paper nest that's up on the eaves and things, but I've had them in a wood pile in places like that, and people call them the ground hornets or things like that, that make a colony down at, you know, pretty much at soil level. And those things, those are probably the most painful I've ever encountered. And talk about aggressive. I, at one point, I found out how fast my John Deere tractor would run after I unknowingly ran over, you know, a ground colony, and there was this swarm of them came up behind me. And those are the bad ones. But I'll keep an eye out for the black ones. I've not had problems with them, and hopefully you won't have any more.
0: Well, I'll let you have taken up enough of your time. Look forward to seeing you as one of your seminars here pretty soon. And
1: we'll be doing one next Saturday morning.
0: I'm real happy for you, Bob. You finally admitted the fall moss can at times be a problem. So keep up the good work.
1: Yeah, it gets so thick that what it does is just creates too much shade. And but it's not a parasite. It's just hanging up there. I just wish we could convince some of those less intelligent people up north that this was a really easy to grow, neat little bromeliad, and I'd love to sell them a few thousand of those. But it's one of those things you don't need to go to extreme measures to try to control, I guess is the best way to put it. But yeah, you get anything thick enough to cut down on sunlight, it's going to impact your trees. So get out and have a great weekend, JT. I'll look forward to seeing you sometime soon.
0: One good thing about the ball moss I did find, it's great to put in a big bowl where you have sugar water for the bees.
1: Oh, yeah. Yeah. Give them something
0: they have something to walk around on and get rid of the ball moss and put it to good use. All right.
1: You can also.
0: Thanks a lot.
1: Well, my pleasure. Thank you, sir. Let me check the time here. Let me get the break in so we don't get behind. Mark and Alan, Teresa, you'll be my next three callers. Looks like I get to talk to you about the good folks at Nature's Creation, and they want me to talk about their product they call Cedar Repel. It is a good repellent. It's not a killer, so to speak, but it's a repellent for things like fleas, like mosquitoes, like a lot of nuisance insects. And Cedar Repel is sold in two forms. It's sold as a liquid that you can spray, and it's sold as ground up flakes that you can like put around your dog houses or pet bedding or things like that where you do want to run off things like your fleas and around areas where you don't want the mosquitoes to congregate. 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
1: All right, let's hear.

0: back to gardening and straight back to the phone lines. Going to be Mark and Alan and Teresa. Mark is up next. Good morning, Mark.
1: Morning, Bob.
0: Good morning, sir.
1: Well, we're mowing a lot still, which is good.
0: Absolutely. Absolutely.
1: We're all, well, I know our place is like, we have 3 acres. It's like the Amazon. And, I mean, you can't even get through areas that are so dense with foliage and stuff. Anyway, we're trying to control it this year. an interesting thing, the red wasps are our helpers.
0: After, and, go ahead.
1: We've been here, like, well, 25 years. After a couple of years, they've learned we're no danger, and they don't bother us at all.
0: Very good.
1: You can go right up. You can go right by them 2 feet away, and they just ignore you. The only problem I had is I accidentally hit a nest a couple of months ago, and one of them came out really fast.
0: yeah.
1: But they're the best for getting rid of worms, especially on the corn. And 1 year I was slitting the shucks, taking the worms out with a big medical tweezers, and with a glove on, and feeding them to the red wasps. They were coming.
0: you sound like Malcolm Beck. He used to talk about going out with his pole to break open the webworms up in his pecan trees, and
1: Brad,
0: he claims that. He used to say, yeah, the first time he did it, it took the wasp 15 minutes to find it. The second time he did it, it took him 5 minutes to find it. And his line was, the next time I picked up my pole and they started following me.
1: Yeah.
0: So Malcolm was a good storyteller. And, yeah, they are effective. It may be that they're crossbreeding and they're getting a little bit calmer gene in there. Ours probably aren't as aggressive as it seemed like a couple of years ago, but let's get through the summer before we get too buddy-buddy with them. It always seemed to me like the hotter it got, the worse mood they were in. So
1: yeah,
0: I'd still use extreme caution around them. But the other
1: right.
0: varieties of wasp, again, they will sting you if you grab them or, you know, get right up in their colony. But anyway, I'm glad that you've made friends with yours.
1: Yeah. So I got three gardening things. So the first, I guess, the simple one, this year, well, you know, we had that 22 degrees in mid-March, and it knocked out most of the fruit.
0: Right.
1: We have some pears. This is the first time, geez, the tree's probably 15 years old. Our Ayers pear has dozens of pears.
0: Good.
1: There's pears. A lot of them are three hanging together, and there's even a four hanging together.
0: Wow.
1: Do I thin those? You know,
0: if you had done it very early on when they, you know, were peas the size of a pea or no bigger than a grape, by thinning, all you're going to do is end up with bigger pears. And it's a good thing to do if you want a bigger eating pear. Ayers is a good pear. But thinning, it just... If you don't thin, you'll have more pears but smaller pears. If you do thin, you'll have individual pears that are larger.
1: Okay, I think I will. I mean, they're actually touching each other. These little groups,
0: uh-huh.
1: and they're not more than an inch and a half. I mean, they're fairly small yet. So I'm gonna thin those down to one then. Yeah. Okay.
0: Very good. Very good.
1: Tomatoes. Several years ago, we kind of gave up our big garden to some extent, and we're planting in a smaller garden that's real close to the house.
0: Me too.
1: but we can't rotate. Typically what's happened is, well, whenever we plant tomatoes, there's never any exposed soil. We cover the soil completely.
0: Mm-hmm.
1: Typically they'll get some early blight, and I'll trim it off. I go through there with a scissors and trim it, and sometimes I use this biological fungicide that kind of mm-hmm. coats the leaves. And typically it gets hot and dry, and it kind of goes away.
0: Yeah.
1: Well, the last two springs that hadn't gotten hot and dry in time. but what I figured out, though, is apparently the spores get up on the leaves that we use for mulch. It's not just in the dirt.
0: Mm-hmm.
1: Because they still get up on the tomatoes.
0: Well, generally speaking, if you're composting, if your compost pile heats up, it normally gets hot enough to destroy those spores. I tend to use a lot of whole ground cornmeal around the tomatoes, both before and after I plant. And that's given me, you know, almost totally control, knock on wood. I haven't seen any early blight yet this year. We had a little bit of, I think it's fusarium on an older variety, but I have never rotated intentionally in my life. Just sometimes, depending on the timing and when I'm out planting, I do a little unintentional rotation. But I'm not somebody that feels like you have to rotate your crops. I guess if you grow a lot of legumes and things, you're building the soil. But I've never felt like my tomatoes or peppers or eggplant, at least, benefited from putting them in new areas. They've grown in the same area year after year, and my plants are only about 7 feet tall, so I think I'm doing okay.
1: Yeah. Well, I think it never was too bad until the last 2 years when it stayed damp for so long.
0: Yeah, absolutely.
1: But I and the sun goals are, they're the worst. I mean, they get it like a magnet. I mean,
0: really?
1: I don't think I'm going to grow sun goals again. It's just, but
0: that's interesting. Yeah, because
1: go ahead. One of the rows I extended about 6 feet. And there's one more tomato there, and it looks much better than the rest of them. So we're gonna have to go back to putting them in the big garden, the tomatoes, for a year. I think we're gonna do that. But so the last thing. The bush beans, because of all the rain, it's contender. I thin them to 3 or 4 inches. Because of all the rain, they're huge, very dense, and have thousands of blooms, and there's practically no bees there. And I lost sleep over this a couple of nights. It's like these gorgeous plants, and they're not getting pollinated. I looked up last night on the internet. They're self-pollinated.
0: Okay.
1: So... So I don't have to worry. So my question, well, that was a huge relief. I think because the weather somehow, and maybe that late cold, it's the big bees. I'm not sure it's mason bees, but it's the really big bees that hang on those blooms.
0: Well, it probably is maybe mason bees or maybe bumblebees, but it's the drought of, you know, several years that has cut back their numbers. We're starting to see them, but not in nearly the quantity we used to. But if the moisture holds out, you know, we continue to get rains. And from what the meteorologists tell me, it's looking better than it has in a long time. They'll be back by the middle of the summer. I think you'll see plenty of them around.
1: So the quick question is, do you think I should thin those? I mean, it's very hard to pick. And do you think I should thin those out so they're not so dense?
0: That's up to you. I don't think you're going to get more beans that way, but it will make them easier to see so that you can pick them. But just do whatever's convenient for you. In this case, you're not going to really impact the production or the health of the plants.
1: Now, when
0: we get later in the summer and spider mites get to be an issue, then you may want to thin them just to improve air circulation. But as long as the plants are healthy, mite-free, I think you'll spend all your time picking instead of thinning.
1: Okay. A good thing about the dense plants is it keeps the soil damp. We have a problem. Once it gets dry, the pill bugs start chewing on the stems, for moisture. And,
0: absolutely.
1: That's a big problem because we mulch so much. You know, there's mulch everywhere. Anyway, okay. Oh, bird report. There's the baby hummingbirds are here, so it's close to 1,500 now. You know, they're all eating. This year, we actually had 14 pair of painted buntings here.
0: Wow.
1: And their babies are all here, so they're eating. You know, the painted buntings shell out the white millet. We have probably 8 feeders with strictly white millet. So it's pretty cool. They're not very territorial, I think, because our place is such dense cover. They'll sing to each other like 100 feet apart, the males.
0: Wow.
1: They're singing back and forth. Anyway, it's a good bird year with all the rain and vegetation.
0: Well, and you've done a wonderful job of creating great habitat for them. So keep up the good work.
1: Okay.
0: We will talk again, and let me talk
1: Thanks,
0: to Alan
1: Bob.
0: Next. Thank you. Alan, good morning. Hi, Alan. Edwin, do we have Alan up there? Okay, we'll put Alan back on hold and try Teresa. Good morning, Teresa.
2: Good morning, Bob. How are you, sir?
0: Good. It's a good morning. So good morning to you as well. Father's Day weekend here. So it's a great, great time of year.
2: Yes, sir. It sure is. Bob, we're having a problem in our garden with our tomatoes and our peppers. All of a sudden, I think it was all of a sudden because we didn't see it coming, there's a bunch of blue-green bugs. They're about half an inch long. They've got their antennas on top. Below the antennas, they have a mouth with grips on it. And it looks like their feet have hooks on them, too.
0: Yeah.
2: They're removing all the leaves from the tomatoes and the peppers.
0: Right.
2: They're eating, poking on the tomato, but haven't poked on the peppers yet. What are we looking at, sir?
0: It is a type of stink bug. They commonly call them a leaf-footed bug. And probably spinosad soap is going to be the best and safest thing that you can use. They are a real problem, and this is the time of year they start showing up. You're probably going to spray maybe once a week or so, and you will get them under control. The larval state of the leaf-footed bug looks totally different. It looks like a big red aphid with black legs and antennas. And when you see those, they'll usually occur in clusters. Be certain that you spray and kill those because they're easier to kill than the adults. But your spinosad soap or any form of spinosad is going to be your best control. But, leaf-footed bug, they're a type of stink bug, and they are the worst on tomatoes, but they also will get after your peppers and occasionally after your eggplant. But this is the time of year they always show up, so get out and get them.
2: And is it safe to cut off the portion they were eating and consume the rest?
0: Oh, absolutely. Yeah, they don't have any toxin or anything like that. It is not quite as appetizing, but if you're cutting up for a salad or something like that, no, you're just fine.
2: Okay, and then we just follow the directions on the spinosad container.
0: I would, and you can get it as a concentrate that you mix yourself. You can get it in what they call ready-to-use, which is a little hand sprayer that you don't have to do anything except to turn a little nozzle thing up on top. Or you can get, it's called RTS, ready to use. Or you can get in what they call an RTS formulation, which is a little sprayer that all you have to do is hook it onto the hose. And once again, a little on and off deal on the top you turn. But any of those three forms will help. And like I say, especially watch for the concentration of the immature form. And they look like a big red aphid is what they look like. Get those under control, and in a week or so, you won't have the adults either.
2: Okie dokie, Bob. I'll let you know what happens, sir.
0: I will look forward to hearing from you, and you get out and have a great weekend. And let me get my last break of the show in. We'll try Alan once again. And but anyway, right now I get to talk to you about Rainbow Gardens. And, of course, I love talking about Rainbow. I've known the family that started Rainbow Gardens since they started out way back when with a little backyard-sized nursery. Nowadays, they've grown to two very large, very well-stocked locations, one of them out on Bandera Road, the other out on Thousand Oaks. Rainbow Gardens is certainly one of the best family nurseries in San Antonio. And they've got lots of things going on over there. They've got lots of crepe myrtles. They have various things on sale right now. I know it's 20% off on lantanas. They have a big selection of hardy hibiscus. That's something I love. I know I wish we had more of them around, but I think more people should try the different hardy hibiscus, the mallow types that freeze down in the winter but come back out and bloom with beautiful big flowers all summer long. You don't have the same color range that you get in the tropical hibiscus, but on the other hand, you don't have to worry about protecting them in the winter. Let them freeze, and they always come back. And Rainbow, well-stocked on those as well. They've got organic products like we talk about all the time. It's just two good nurseries. Like I say, one out on Bandera Road, the other out on Thousand Oaks Drive. They're open 7 days a week to serve you. 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
0: All right, winding down toward the end of the show. Remember, we do this again tomorrow from 8 until 11, at which time Dr. Kirby comes in and we get to talk about your pet's health. I'll remind you again that next Saturday, going to teach another seminar. Last Saturday's was so well accepted and so many people enjoyed it. We're calling it Seminars Under the Cypress. We're doing it here at the old Shades of Green location. And underneath our beautiful cypress trees. It is BYOC. We don't have a huge stack of chairs out there, so please bring your own chair, whatever kind of chair. But we had about 50 people, close to 50 people here last weekend when we did our first one since back before COVID, and everybody seems to enjoy it so much. I think we're going to continue to do it, not every weekend, but several weekends through the summer months. And be sure and let us know what you would like to learn more about, because once again, they're absolutely free. We're doing this just because we enjoy it, and I think you will enjoy it as well. So 9:30 next Saturday morning, put it on. If you're interested in water, knowing more about water, knowing how to conserve water and how to effectively use it, how to collect it if you want to learn a little bit about rainwater catchment. Anyway, we're going to cover all those things. So hope you will come over and join us. Right now, we'll finish the show up with Chris and Brad. Chris, I think your phone cut out on us a little earlier. Glad you got back through. What else can we help with?
7: Yes, sir. No, I got a question for you. I just got a bunch of real nice topsoil from my friends over at Atkins Material. Uh-huh. And my wife was wanting to put the roll grass, you know, it comes in a roll. What, uh-huh. Do you recommend that, or do you recommend that I just buy some more seed from King Seed?
0: Well, it kind of depends on what kind of grass you want to plant. If you want to plant St. Augustine grasses, or with one exception, Zoysia grasses, you pretty much have to do it from the rolled grasses or pieces of sod like you talk about. If you're planting Bermuda grass, it's a little bit more trouble to get it started, but boy, the seed is just a fraction of the cost of the sod. So putting out Bermuda, I would definitely go with seed, and I'd be definitely be getting that seed from Douglas King Seed. If you plant St. Augustine or most Zoysia varieties, you'll have to use the squares or the rolls to get it established. Those grasses don't make seed.
7: Okay, well, I appreciate your help. You have a great weekend, sir.
0: Let me just tell you one thing. If you're going to plant the Bermuda seed, Don't try to do a really big area at one time. Do a small area, get it started, move over, and start another small area. But you'll probably be watering lightly 3 or 4 times a day to get that seed up and growing. Once it germinates, once it sprouts, you can cut way back on your watering. But you don't want to be out there trying to do several thousand square feet at one time. Just, you know, start with a square, move over to another square. Pretty soon your yard will be done. If you're putting down the squares of sod or the rolls, that's a different story. On those, the most important thing is that you rent one of these.

0: needs rollers because you want to be sure and roll that new sod. You're not leveling it. You're just taking out air pockets underneath. Now, you don't do that with your seed, and you still have to water, but not quite as frequently. But kind of, you know, it depends on what you want to do. If you want to save money, Bermuda seed, yeah, that's the way to go. If you want go ahead.
1: It just kind of makes sense at this point, especially if they're, you know, they're calling for all this rain we're supposed to get the next few days. You know what I mean?
0: Yeah, right. Well,
1: So I don't have to pay the water company.
0: I'm with you 100% on that one, and if you're not already in the rainwater catchment, I hope you will be one of these days, because that's your water. You don't have to pay attention to drought rules and best water out there. But anyway,
1: but you think just buy some seed and just kind of rake it in here and there and let it go, huh?
0: That's what I would do, but I think you will be providing some supplemental water. And unless we just get into, you know, day after day of rain, you're still going to have to water some. But your Bermuda seed's going to be much cheaper, going to be very effective. I would recommend that you talk to Douglas King, DK Seeds, here in San Antonio. They've got the best quality seed. They will ship it to your doorstep. You don't even have to go pick it up. But talk to Dean or any of his good people over there. If you want Bermuda, the best one going out there right now, I think, is a new variety called Mission Elite. And again, lots cheaper. A little bit more work, but as long as it's a sunny area, if it's a shady area, you don't have much choice. You'll have to go with St. Augustine in the shade, and that'll have to come from pieces of sod. But if it's sunny, cheap and easy to go with Bermuda seed.
1: I appreciate you, Bob. You have a great weekend, sir. Thank you.
0: You do the same, Chris. Thank you. And we'll move on to Brad. Good morning, Brad.
2: Hi, Bob. This is Brad. I got a question for you about mandarin trees. I had before the big freeze, I had seven of them that were really producing good. The freeze came and they all got frozen and died.
0: Yeah.
2: So I went and got two new trees and I planted them over basically in the same place. And they've been there 3 years. They're about a little over 3 feet tall. The first year I planted the one, it produced. For the second year, it didn't. It's kind of like it didn't grow. And this year, it's not growing, and the leaves are turning real yellow. And
0: is it in the ground or is it in a pot?
2: No, it's in the ground.
0: Okay.
2: Both of them are. One's doing real good, but this one is like it's slowed down. I've fertilized, in fact, it's come to the point now that I've even dug around the bottom of it to make sure that the ground is good and I can get water with a fork. Mm-hmm. You know, the water's going in, it's getting enough water, but the leaves are turning yellow and gradually now they've started falling off.
0: Well, you may be watering it too often. Be sure that you water thoroughly, but a plant, until it gets a real good root system developed, it doesn't use nearly as much water. Mature plant, it's rarely a problem, but a young plant, a recently planted plant, be sure that soil is dry an inch or so deep. It could be that one of your two trees simply started out with a better root system, so it's able to use more water, but I can almost promise you that if you've got one doing well, one of them kind of being a little not quite so vigorous, the one that's doing really well is going to use twice as much water. So you can't just water them both at the same time. You're going to have to feel that soil. Get some Garrett juice, maybe get a little extra Super Thrive, and on that, the tree that's lagging behind that's yellowing, you might want to put a little azomite. It's a great micronutrient source. But above all, don't water until the soil is dry, about a knuckle deep. There's no such thing as too much water, but there sure is too often. And if you're watering on the same schedule, I think you're going to find it's about right for your tree that's very productive, but the other tree's staying way too wet. Cut back on the watering. Within a month or so, the new growth coming out should look a whole lot better. You're going to lose a lot of older leaves, but The tree will come back, will get into production, but just come back on the frequency of watering, and I think you'll find it'll do a whole lot better.
2: Okay. I've put azomite. In fact, when I planted it years ago, I put azomite. Every year yep. I put a little. And like I say, I do fertilizer.
0: I don't think I have.
2: Do you think that the roots are girdling?
0: No. Definitely not a girdling root situation. And azomite, it takes a little while to catch up. We're out of time here. This is KTSA Radio, San Antonio, Texas. See you tomorrow at 8.
3: From ABC News, I'm Brian Clark. Noon Eastern is the deadline for the government to certify that it's removed President Trump's name from the Kennedy Center. A court extended the deadline by 12 hours because of the weather in Washington, D.C. Removal of the president's name from the building's facade began Friday night. Representative Joyce Beatty of Ohio was there. She spoke to a group of people. The Democrat had sued after the name was changed last year to add the president's name, and a court agreed that only Congress had the authority to change the Kennedy Center's name.
4: The Kennedy Center was here and doing fine before Donald Trump, and it will be here and doing fine after Donald.
3: Meanwhile, there's growing optimism that the U.S.-Iran war is close to a resolution, says ABC's Michelle Franzen.
5: The push to end the war may be entering a decisive new phase. U.S. and Iranian officials are both pointing to new momentum and the possibility of a deal within days. A senior administration official briefing reporters saying there is an 80 to 85% chance it will happen in the next couple of days. And Iran's foreign minister says a deal has never been closer.
3: Iranian state media says the funeral and burial of the supreme leader will begin on July 4th. He was killed in the opening attack launched by the U.S. and Israel in February. President Trump said on social media that the U.S. military had killed the leader of the Tren de Aragua gang in a military strike. He did not say where it took place. Authorities in Midland, Texas say 11 people were shot, one of them fatally in a mass shooting Friday. New details about what led up to it, says ABC's Alex Stone.
6: Police had been looking for 45-year-old Victor Mata Villarreal after they say he fled a traffic stop and opened fire at a Midland officer late Wednesday night. He was wanted for attempted capital murder of an officer. But then Friday, police say they got a call of an active shooter.
3: Villarreal was later found dead. You're listening to ABC News.
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3: Elon Musk is waking up as the world's first trillionaire after his SpaceX company launched its IPO Friday, says ABC's Rena Roy.
10: You don't have to buy SpaceX to own it. It is being fast-tracked into the NASDAQ 100 and other indexes, so most of us with 401ks own funds that will be forced to buy it. But critics say it could be high risk. That astronomical valuation depends on lofty goals like AI data centers in space and 1 million humans living on Mars. Some experts warn investors could face losses if the stock falls.
3: The U.S. won its first game of the World Cup, thrashing Paraguay 4-1 in Los Angeles. The American men next play on Friday in Seattle against Australia. In Orlando yesterday, there was a memorial marking 10 years since a gunman opened fire at the Pulse nightclub in what was at the time the deadliest mass shooting in American history. ABC's Chuck Sievertson has more.
11: Mike Napolitano, a SWAT officer, survived being shot in the helmet while confronting the gunman inside the Pulse Club.
12: I don't know how to describe it, but it just knocked me down, completely just rocked my entire sense of time and everything.
11: Then?
12: Once I figured, okay, I think I am still alive, since I'm thinking, I guess I better shoot back at the guy.
11: 49 people were killed in the Pulse nightclub attack.
3: I'm Brian Clark, ABC News.
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0: Well, good morning. Welcome, everybody, to the Rockin' Home Show. It's Martin Bamba and Mike Hermes, like we are here every Saturday, to answer your home improvement and your questions regarding real estate, roof, foundation, plumbing, electric, you name it. If it's home improvement or real estate related, we're here to help you out and answer your questions this morning. And that phone number, Mr. Mike?
1: 210-599-5555. And we are here to inform you, entertain you, and just have fun.
0: Absolutely, man. How was your week? Tell me about it. What's going on?
1: Well, I finally got over the depression of that fourth quarter collapse, but I'll tell you what, it made me appreciate being in Texas more than anything.
0: Me too. Me too. There was, you know, for all of the negativity and the bad juju and the loss. Here's the thing that I'm delusional. I don't know, but we had a record comeback from the Knicks in the waning moments of the game. I think that we could possibly see a record breaking comeback from our San Antonio Spurs in the next three games.
1: I absolutely agree with you. They have outplayed the Knicks in every single game. They've just had some
0: every game
1: young different things. But I was specifically talking about the classless acts of a few New Yorkers.
0: Oh, goodness gracious, man. What an embarrassment. Some of these guys, I don't quite understand how some of these people conduct themselves. But you know what? Let's be honest. There have been some times that our San Antonio Spurs fans have acted less than honorably in representing our city. So
1: 100%. But this is to the extreme.
0: It is. There are some things that these people, and again, I don't mean to paint all Knicks fans with the same broad brush.
1: Absolutely not.
0: But holy cow, man. I mean, come on, people. This is a game. And to have this type of stuff happening is just inexcusable, really. It shouldn't happen.
1: Absolutely. And, Spurs fans, Longhorn fans, Aggie fans, whatever. We've all crossed different lines. I'm not saying personally you and I. I'm talking about as a group, but hopefully we can learn.
0: Yeah, I think.

0: You're absolutely right. I also think that there is no reason, you know, for this to happen. And I mean, they absolutely, you know, make some excuses of, you know, the Spurs have gotten away with this or the Spurs have gotten away with that. And the truth is, both teams have gotten away with some stuff that they probably shouldn't have in, you know, in the course of the series. But
1: I don't care about any of that. None of that translates.
0: You still can't use that as an excuse for, you know, for that type of behavior.
1: The hurt.
0: Really.
1: So, you know, people wearing a jersey. And Edwin told me, I unplugged from the sports for the last couple of days. Edwin told me they actually threw eggs at Wemby directly.
0: Oh, come on. Seriously?
1: Yep.
0: Yeah, I did not see that, thankfully. I just don't quite get why it is that people have to react that way. Wemby is a 22-year-old kid who's playing a game. Yes, he gets paid handily to play the game. That's true. But, man alive, just crazy that, yeah, just crazy.
1: Absolutely. And like you said, a 22-year-old kid.
0: Do me a favor and just talk for just a minute. Let me fix something that's going on here that I'm trying to figure out on our Facebook feed.
1: You got it. Not that I ever have a problem with talking. Our phone numbers, first of all, are here, 210-599-5555. You have Martin Baum's experience for almost 40 years, 35-plus mine in real estate over 40 years. And we are here to answer any of your home questions. We have topics to bring up, you know, that things about home inspections to help you prepare for that. We have our knowledge. We're a caller-driven show, meaning we want to go the direction you want to go. If you're thinking it, there's somebody else thinking it, maybe 10, 100, maybe 1,000 people, who knows, listening and thinking the same thing. All we need to do is have one call it in, and then we'll take it and run with it. This is about, go ahead.
0: No, absolutely. I agree 100% that if somebody's thinking it, chances are good you're not the only one thinking it. And that it's something that might end up helping somebody else. Tell you something that came to mind for me yesterday. Obviously, it's been extremely warm. It's been a very warm few days this past week. And I started thinking about my air conditioning filter, right? And with
1: smart,
0: the air conditioning filter, yeah. And you know, whenever your air condition is taxed and it's running harder than ever and it never seems to quite shut off because the temperature outside is so warm, might be a good time to think about looking at that air filter if you haven't, because that can certainly that can contribute to the breakdown of your air conditioning system. It can also make your system work harder than it has to, and it can decrease the cooling capacity of your air conditioner. So if you haven't had your air conditioning filter checked in the last 2 or 3 months, I would get in that attic, get wherever your filter is, check it, and put you a replacement filter in, because it can make a world of difference in how your air conditioning system operates.
1: Not only can it make a difference, make your house cooler, make it run easier, but can it also tax it so hard that it can break it?
0: Yeah, and with what's going on with our with our temperatures, that's the last thing you want to have happen.
1: Absolutely. Our phone number's here, 210-599-5555. We are so blessed, though. I know we're having heat and everything like that. Next 10 days, it's supposed to rain almost every single day, if not every day.
0: Yeah, and thank God. We need that rain so badly. I know that we're, you know, we've been very blessed with some of the rains that we've had over the last few weeks. But I mean, let's not lose sight of the fact that to get out of this drought that we're in, we are absolutely going to need, you know, in excess of 15 to 20 inches. So,
1: and I'll tell you what, if we get a half an inch for the next 10 days, and that's 5 inches, and then maybe in September, October, same thing.

0: properties or whatever it takes.
1: Absolutely. I couldn't agree more with that. Let's go ahead and take a break. Open up the phone lines at 210-599-5555. 210-599-5555 is that number. And let's get you in here with your home improvement questions. I want to talk to you about Apple Pest Control. You know, you don't have to wait until you have termites. You don't have to wait until you have termites to get them out and have them do preventative treatments for you to help you out with everything that you might need for your pest control needs. And whether it's ants, fleas, roaches, you name it, that's what they're there for at Apple Pest Control. Be sure to get them out to your house to give you a quote, get you on a regular service, and hopefully get you everything that you need to get going with your pest control service from my friends at Apple Pest Control. They've been doing our pest control for years and years, and I have been so pleased with the service that we've received from them. I recommend them to everybody, on air and off air. 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

0: 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It's the Rock at Home Show on AM 550, FM 107.1 KTSA. And, of course, right there on Facebook Live, I think we've got the volume problem figured out. We just need to get Mike back on here. But thank you guys so much for joining us this morning. Really and truly appreciate every time we get to do this show and to have you guys be a part of our Saturday morning, us be a part of yours. We appreciate that. I ran into somebody last night down here in Port Aransas that's a listener, and really appreciate everybody who listens to the show on Saturdays. We especially appreciate our longtime listeners who have been with us from the beginning and for through all the iterations of the show since I started doing this. So appreciate that. Mike, how you doing there? You still there?
1: I am, and sent another request a couple times. I had said okay. I went off because I wanted to send you that picture.
0: Yeah, I understand. It's all good. We'll get it worked out. Just wanted to open the phone lines again. 210-599-5555. 210-599-5555. That's the number to get in on the conversation this morning.
1: Absolutely, and we do have a caller, and it looks like Tony. Welcome to the Rockin' Home Show.
0: Good morning, Tony. How you doing?
2: Oh, okay. I had a question. I had a flooring, some planks put in this area, and it's bubbling up. I was just wondering what it could be.
3: Bubbling up?
0: And it's vinyl plank flooring? If it's bubbling up, chances are good whatever they use to put it down to adhere it to your floor. I don't know if it was a peel and stick or if they used a mastic to lay it down, but you've got some places that are not adhering to the floor. That's what's going on.
1: In moisture, possibly as well.
2: I step on that bubble. And it's gone. And then later on, I might feel it somewhere else. Like, I'm afraid that it's traveling throughout the whole room. So what
0: Mike, did you catch that?
1: Yes. She's saying that if she steps on it, the bubble will go away, but then it pops up somewhere else. And
0: yeah, there are air pockets underneath.
1: Absolutely. Yeah.
0: There are air pockets underneath where it laid down because they didn't get it to adhere to the floor in those particular spots. So that's where the problem is coming in.
1: And it's a fix that what I would do is to call the people who installed the flooring, and they have basically to make a relatively minor adjustment. They just have to make sure it's done where you don't have air underneath there. They have to bleed it.
2: Okay. Yes.
0: Yeah, it's just a matter of getting all of those air pockets out of there and making sure that you have the right amount of mastic to make sure that it's got to adhere, because if not, the air pockets are going to continue to pop back up
1: and get worse.
2: Yes, that's what I'm afraid of. Yes, because that room was had furniture, and then now we empty almost a whole room, and there's
1: okay. We get the people who installed the floor, have them come back out and fix it. That should be, it's recent, that should be under warranty.
0: If it's a relatively recent installation, you shouldn't have any problem getting them back out there to help you fix that.
2: Okay, I appreciate your help. Thank you.
1: Thank you, Tony.
0: Yes, ma'am. Thank you for calling this morning. Again, the phone number 210-599-5555.
1: And we have so much to talk about, but like always, we want to hear what Tony has to go on. We're here to be your homeowner or

0: home, wannabe homeowner advocate for anything. Martin has experience from the foundation to the roof with everything for fourth generation, or are you third?
1: I am third generation. The kids are now fourth generation. So been in the remodeling and home improvement business for a very, very long time. I've been doing some of my own home improvement around my place down here in Corpus over the last few days. Ooh, yeah, exciting, but wearing this old man out. I've been out rebuilding fence, and it has been humid, to say the least, and it has been hot, and you know, by the end of the day, I'm moving a little gingerly, I'll put it that way.
0: Yeah, I understand that, but the good news is you can see what you're doing, and you can see those improvements immediately.
1: It is nice to see that. It's exciting to see that. It's a sense of fulfillment, I guarantee you, and it's a lot of fun. You know, it just takes a lot out of you whenever you're out there, and it's 95 degrees and the humidity's 100%, and
0: you're north of 50.
1: You feel like you're getting out of the swimming pool whenever you're done.
0: Absolutely. We have Josh who's ready. Oh, we just lost Josh.
1: Okay. Well, Josh, if you want to call us back, we'd love to talk to you. Just pick up the phone, give us a call. Gosh, what else are we talking about today? I'm trying to think about what else we have going on today. I know that there were a couple of articles that I read this past week that kind of piqued my interest. I think I sent one of them to you, but I'm...
0: You did. I have it in front of me. And we have Cindy whenever you're ready. The handyman.
1: Okay. Ah, yes.
0: Yeah, things that the inspectors wish that homeowners knew.
1: Yes. We'll take a look at that a little more in depth here in a little bit. But
0: we have Cindy, and then after we have Josh, who just got back.
1: Okay, well, let's get Cindy on and see if we got time to get Josh before the break. Good morning, Cindy. Welcome to the Rockin' Home Show.
2: Good morning, guys. Thank you very much.
1: Good morning.
2: I have an air conditioning question, and I don't know all the right terminologies.
0: That's okay.
2: I believe what you call on the inside of the house, the air handler.
0: Right.
1: You do know the right terminology.
0: That's awesome.
2: Only because I listen to you guys. So, in the top of the closet, it's in a closet, and in the top of the closet is the air handler, and then underneath it's all wide open with a drip pan that's nailed down with no outside, it doesn't go anywhere. It's capped off. You can tell where it might have been, but it's capped off. And then
1: there's no overflow pipe.
2: No.
1: Okay.
2: But there's
1: there needs
2: a little
1: to be
2: thing. See, that's what I thought. Okay, so what does the little thing do that's up here in the front corner? It looks like it's tied up to electricity.
1: Yeah, that is a safety. That's a safety stop. It's basically a float that whenever water starts accumulating in the pan, it theoretically, if it's working properly, will raise up and it will actually shut the system off. So it's to keep your house from flooding, and that's good. It's good that it has that, but you still should have an overflow pipe that will alleviate that water before it starts overflowing into your attic or wherever it happens to be in your particular home, and that's why those drain pipes exist.
2: Right. Well, I can tell you that with this builder, that's not going to happen. They're not going to do that.
1: Well, if your builder's not going to come out, they're not going to come out. I mean, I understand not beating your head against the wall, but you definitely need to get an air conditioning company out there to take a look at it and install that drain pipe for you.
2: I had them out there. I had them out here about a year ago, and they told me that if I turned the system off, it would blow out my windows. I don't know.
0: What?
2: It doesn't make sense to
1: me. What?
2: Yeah.
1: I'm sorry. I'm trying to wrap my head around that one. If you turned your system off, it would blow out your windows?
2: Yes.
1: Okay.
2: Yes.
1: You, I'd have to have somebody smarter than myself to explain that one to me.
2: Exactly. Well, so here's the final question. There are pipes that run up and down up next to the handler, and you put vinegar down in there, and it comes outside to the yard. And I put vinegar down there, and I go outside, and I can smell it. I can see it. It's going through just fine. But there's a pipe that hangs down, downward motion, and water comes out of it constantly.
1: And that's so that's a condensation drain.
2: Okay, when my neighbors tell me, well, you have to put vinegar in there. Well, you can't pour vinegar up.
1: No,
2: it's got to go in the county one.
1: Yeah, you pour your vinegar in, use 30% vinegar, and pour it in to the clean out drain where your air handler is. There's a pipe that is your condensation drain. Sometimes it'll have a cap on it, sometimes it won't, but that's where you pour your vinegar down. And I'd pour about a cup every month.
2: Right. I do that. But the water keeps still coming out of the downy one.
1: Which you want it to. You want the water. Yeah, whenever the water is not coming out and your AC is running constantly, that's when you have a problem because it's going to back up. You want that condensation drain to be evacuating the water. That's what it's there for.
2: Okay, so it can't possibly be normal that I have to take the shop back to it every hour.
1: No, that is not normal at all. Yeah,
2: okay.
1: you need to get another AC company. Yeah, you need to get an AC company out there to look at your system before you have a catastrophic, overflow or leak in your house. That's something you don't want to have happen.
2: Exactly. Yeah. Okay. So, any recommendations?
0: What is Jimmy Smith's company name?
1: Well, we got Jim is a good guy, but I would recommend that you call Right Home Services. That number is 210-444-0000.
2: He set that up on purpose, didn't he?
0: Oh,
2: okay, I will call him.
1: Okay, yes, they'll take care of you and get you running the way you're supposed to be.
2: Okay, thank you guys.
0: Thank you for joining us, Cindy.
1: Appreciate you, Cindy. It's 9:32, Mike. We got to take a break. We will get to Josh when we come back from the break. And your calls, too, at 210-599-5555. What a great time to talk about AC. I mean, it's a good time to do that.
0: Edwin on the spot.
1: Yep. 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
1: 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Welcome back. Phone calls, 210-599-5555. Phone lines are open, and we've got some.
0: We have some callers on the line.
1: Well, let's get to Josh. Josh, good morning. Welcome to the Rockin' Home Show.
6: Hey, good morning. Hey, to your previous caller, if her windows do end up blowing out, she should just call Window World and have new windows.
0: Check, Josh, in the mail.
1: I didn't want to be obvious, Josh, but yes, that'd be a great idea.
6: I had my downstairs windows replaced a couple of years ago. We did 12 of them, and then they came back and did my upstairs windows. They did, like, I don't know, 8 of them, and then we had... The third time they came back, they did 3 of them. So, and there's, like, really no pressure. I mean, if I call them, they'll come down and do one window for me, you know, and or 5 more. But anyway, I'm real pleased with the work that they
1: do. Yeah, there's somebody that advertises. And thank you, by the way, for the business. Thank you very much for the business. Yeah. We appreciate the kind words. There's another company that advertises. We'll come out for just one window now. Well, we've always come out for just one window. It's never been a problem. So appreciate you very much.
6: Yeah, yeah. So my question is, and it might be a question for the previous show. I don't know, but I'm seeing fruit flies in my house. People are telling me, well, they're coming from your drain, like from your sink or the shower. And so I poured bleach down the sink. Is that safe to do? Or
1: I would not pour bleach.
0: Yes.
1: Get a 30% vinegar, and you can get it at any of the big box stores. It's a 30% cleaning vinegar. And that is what I would utilize rather than bleach, for sure.
0: Yeah, bleach can damage.
1: Yeah.
6: Okay. Yeah, I mean, we cleaned and mopped and vacuumed.
0: No, we're losing Josh there. That might be something for Apple Pest Control as well. Or whoever, if you have a contract with somebody, have them come back out and take a look at that.
1: Yeah, there's one place that they can come from, but they also, if you have a lot of natural plants in your house, for instance, we've got a lot of pot plants in our house, and if you see them start showing up around your soil and your plants, that's also another place that they can get. I tell you what, I believe so much in these Zevo lights. Do you use those, Mike, the Zevos?
0: No, I've never heard anything about them.
1: They're killer. They're just little, plug-in lights that have sticky paper on them. It's a really simple idea, but it really works very well. And you don't realize how many of these little gnats and little no-see-em type things you have in your house until you plug one of these in and leave it in for about 2 or 3 weeks and then check it. Incredible amount of bugs that these things catch. And
0: you get those
1: every
0: at the,
1: house has them.
0: Do you get them at the big box, or do you have to get them online?
1: No, you can get them at HEB. You can get them at the big box stores. You can get them online, all over the place. But they're They're inexpensive, and they really, really do work. And I've got a couple of them in our house here and in New Braunfels, and I wholly believe in those things because you're never going to stop all of them. Even if you pour bleach, don't pour bleach down your drains. If you're pouring vinegar down your drains or you know whatever you do, you can mitigate it, but you can't completely stop them. But these things help eliminate them in your house, which is really nice.
0: Yeah, the last time I used bleach, I put it in the... Come over.

0: tank, and within a week, I had to replace the innards.
1: You ate the valve flap.
0: Yep. By the way,
1: that thing.
0: I did not know fruit flies like marijuana.
1: I didn't know that either.
0: Yeah. You said you had pot plants all over your house.
1: Oh, shh. Did I say that out loud? Oh, my gosh. I said potted plants. Potted plants. Whole different. Whole different.
0: Yeah, I know that. I'm just giving you grief.
1: If the DA comes knocking on my door, I'm going to blame you.
0: Yeah, but you'll be safe.
1: That's right. Do we have Steven still on the line? Good morning, Steven. Welcome to the Rockin' Home Show.
2: Morning, Martin. How are you? This is Steven from Fredericksburg. Listen to Bob Extra and we're working. Got to listen to you. You take your windows are a BB. Got to listen to Louie and I listen to Robin and Lance Hoppus. In the afternoon, they have some of our retirement stuff over there. They have a question.
1: Well, you're an all dayer.
2: Yeah. Esther, we had a big 25x25 slab for in our BB backyard. They built a big patio cover over it. We never had the thing sealed. We were going to stain it, but we had a hot tub on it, but that hot tub went out about a month or two ago, so we just put a new one there so we really go on and move it again. Can we seal that concrete now? It's been there about a year.
1: Yeah, you absolutely can. I would give it a good deep cleaning and then seal it.
2: Okay, just put a pressure wash or something, because we have a big pressure washer, but we like to use it on everything.
1: Oh, yeah, absolutely. You just give it a good pressure washing, and if you need to use a little of the concrete cleaning detergent with the pressure washer, you can do that, too. Just make sure that before you seal it, it's I'm sorry, I missed that part, Stephen.
2: Our other hot tub went out about a month ago. She just bought a new one and put it there before she sealed it. But can we seal it with the hot tub sealing yet?
1: I'm sorry, Stephen. You were kind of breaking up. Give me that question one more time, please.
2: Can we seal the concrete slab there with the hot tub sitting there?
1: With the hot tub sitting there? Yeah, of course it's not. Of course you're not going to do any sealing underneath where the hot tub is sitting. But yes, the area around it, you can certainly do that. Just make sure that you keep this the sealant off of the hot tub. You don't want to get that on your hot tub.
2: Yeah. We'll put some tape and stuff. We have that. You put that real wide masking tape has a plastic connected to it. My wife has used that when she's painting over there. She's done all the work around here now since I'm disabled.
1: Well, it's nice to have a wife that can do all that.
0: Yeah, what a good lady.
2: Yeah, she's done everything around here for me. I'm very blessed.
0: Awesome. Hey, Stephen, can I make a request?
2: Yeah, that was about the sealant.
0: Oh, yeah. No, I was going to make a request from you. You had mentioned that you watched through the Hoppus show. Listen a little bit longer to my daughter and I.
2: Really?
1: That's right. He didn't mention that show, did he?
0: No.
2: I've heard your show, but we're not fixing anything. In fact, we're building a cabin out at one of our places out in the country here pretty soon.
0: That's all right. We try and entertain as well and give knowledge for people, for homeowners, whether it be a month or 100 years. And again, we like.
2: We'll leave the cabin to our daughter and grandson.
0: Beautiful.
2: We'll leave everything.
1: Well, Stephen, thank you. Yes, sir. You sound like you certainly have, and it's always a joy to hear from you, Stephen. Thank you for calling this morning.
0: Stephen from Fredericksburg. Yes, have a great weekend.
1: Yeah, Stephen from Fredericksburg, avid listener. Appreciate you, and a great Window World customer as well. Well, I guess we are at that break time again, Mr. Mike.
0: Time again.
1: It's insane. We're going to start getting a good reputation if we keep this up.
0: Yeah, we're making Edwin's life easy.
1: Yeah, that's right. Easier.
0: Yes.
1: And by the way, kudos to Edwin, who produces our show each week. He screens your calls. He makes everything run and just move along the way it's supposed to. And we appreciate you, Edwin. Thank you for that.
0: And a true gentleman.
1: And a, yes, right, and a scholar. Heavy on the gentleman. let's talk about Real Solutions Home. 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I have to give him grief because he wears a Texas a Longhorn shirt all the time.
0: And I think that's a blessed thing.
1: Yeah,
0: but I will give him grief
1: yeah.
0: because he's walking. In, he's wearing his Milwaukee Brewers today.
1: What?
0: Yeah, I love my Cubbies. I love my Cubbies.
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0: 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Thanks, everybody, for being out there on Facebook Live this morning. We do appreciate it. Great music always, always for the
1: amazing
0: bumper music provided. Oh, man, provided by our buddy Don Cooper Stevens. Thank you so much for putting that together for us.
1: You know what that song reminds me of?
0: What's that?
1: Vision Quest, the movie from the 80s.
0: That is correct. That was the big, do you remember what Vision Quest was about? Do you remember that?
1: Absolutely. It was about, it was based as a wrestling. Yes, as a high school wrestler. He falls in love with a drifter artist named Carla.
0: And do you remember the name of the actor that played the lead?
1: Yes, I do.
0: Wasn't it Matthew Modine?
1: Yes, it was Matthew Modine.
0: He hasn't done anything in a while, but Matthew Modine. And
1: he was awesome.
0: It was a good movie.
1: One of my very favorites.
0: And that song by John Waite was a huge hit.
1: Yeah, and I mean, Madonna was actually live in that movie.
0: Yeah, some good stuff back then. I was talking, I did an interview this past week, and it'll be dropping this next Thursday. The podcast will be dropping with this, with Adam Rocha, who is the guy that founded the San Antonio Film Festival. Are you familiar with that?
1: My son did that. He was involved in that, yes. And, yeah, awesome. I can't wait to hear it. And if anybody's out there, they really need to listen to the Martin's podcast. It is spectacular. I've enjoyed them immensely. And anyway, our phone number is here, 210-599.

0: 55-55. As soon as we have a technical issue taken care of, we're going to go to Gary. But then we're going to go to a break. It's a great time to call in. Hello, Gary.
1: Hi. I have a question about siding on my house. It's a like 14-year-old house, home, and they put this fiber cement siding on it.
0: Yes.
1: And some of the boards are seem to be getting cracks in them. And I was trying to figure out how I could fix it, because you can't nail it because it'll just crack right open.
0: Absolutely.
1: All the cracks seem to be on the, there's like about three or four, and they're all on the bottom two boards around two different sides of the house. So, and I was wondering how I can, do I have to replace the whole board, or there's something I can glue them together or somehow nail them somehow?
0: My first question to you would be, what type of siding? Because there are some of them that are guaranteed for life, like Hardy siding, James Hardy.
1: No, it's not that. It just says fiber cement on the building.
0: Did you get it at a big box store?
1: Pardon?
0: Did you get it at a big box store? The where did you buy the siding from?
1: No, I did. The builder, with the builder buddy, he built, put the siding on. The builder did it all.
0: I would check with the builder and ask him what type of siding it is, first of all. And the next thing that I would do is, Martin, are you back? We're working on that. And the next thing I would do is have somebody look at that. You cannot nail it, because, like you said, it will just shred. I probably would replace those pieces, the bottom two pieces on the two sides of the house that have the cracking.
1: Okay. How do you get the seating out? Isn't it nailed in somehow? How's it attached to the house?
0: It could be nailed in. It could be screwed in. It's whoever you have work on that will know how to handle that. And you want somebody to do it proper, because it could be nothing but more issues after more issues after more issues if it's not done correctly.
1: Okay. I was thinking also, is there some kind of way you could squeeze some glue in between those cracks and push it against the siding and hold it, would it glue it together?
0: I have no idea without seeing it. I do know that if you were to glue it and it would work, I would definitely also caulk where the cracks are.
1: Yeah. Okay, what kind of siding glue would you use, or caulk or something? Glue with caulk, or
0: you know, there's specialty. If you go to any siding store, Martin would know this if we have him on here. He actually has the best.
2: I'm back, man. I'm sorry about that.
0: That's okay.
2: What is the question?
0: He has two siding boards on two different sides of the house that are cracked, and he was asking if he could put glue behind them. I said if he were to do that, and if it, my gut feeling is, and you're the expert here, is to replace
2: them. Glue's definitely not the right answer. Replacement's the right answer. If I can get it to more of it, I will when we get back.
0: Yeah, we'll have Gary and Emilio.
2: We'll be right back in the second hour when we come back on the Rockin' Home Show.

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1: When I found out my jeans were made using child labor in sweatshops, I wrote a letter to the company saying, reconsider your labor practices. A few months later, I get a letter back saying, thanks for being a loyal customer, and they included a coupon for a 25% discount on their jeans. So I got smart, wrote letters every day to all the stores that carry the brand, asking them to stop supporting the companies who use child labor in sweatshops. And I just kept getting letters back thanking me for my concerns and more coupons for more discounts on more jeans. So I'm telling my friend about it, and she flips out, saying that between all the letters and coupons, some paper company cut down a small forest, driving off two indigenous tribes, hundreds of endangered animals, killing thousands of plant species, some of which may have contained vaccines for HIV, cancer, and syphilis. Meanwhile, the guys cutting down the trees are 13-year-old kids who will work night and day for months just to save up enough money to buy a pair of jeans made by child labor in sweatshops.
2: 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Visit bloodsaves.com.

0: from ABC News. I'm Brian Clark. An Iranian government spokesman says that hopes for a deal to end the war with the U.S. are not a final agreement, but an understanding that outlines the general outlines of the disputed issues. What does that mean? ABC's Selena Wang says it's not entirely clear.
1: Trump says Iran will promise never to build or obtain a nuclear weapon, but that promise is not new. In fact, it was in the very first paragraph of the nuclear deal negotiated under President Obama, a deal that Trump tore up and still repeatedly criticizes to this day.
0: President Trump shared an image on social media of a statement from Pakistan's prime minister suggesting that a deal between the U.S. and Iran to end the war could be finalized within 24 hours. Meanwhile, the U.S. continues military action, this time, according to the president, with a successful strike on a Venezuelan cartel leader. ABC's Gio Benitez has more.
2: The president posted a video of the strike on social media, and he wrote that U.S. forces coordinated with Venezuelan leaders to target Hector Guerrero Flores. Officials claim that Guerrero Flores was one of the top leaders of the Tren de Aragua cartel, also known as TDA. Last year, Guerrero Flores was indicted in New York federal court on charges of racketeering and lending support to terrorists.
0: The Trump administration faces a noon Eastern deadline to certify that the government's removed the president's name from the Kennedy Center for the Performing Arts. It's after a judge rejected a last-minute bid to delay the removal. The original court order stated that a name change required an act of Congress. Powerful storms possible for parts of the Midwest today. Friday's severe weather may have caused a deadly tent collapse at a church celebration in rural Bedford County, Virginia. One person was killed, more than 20 hurt. Acting Fire and Rescue Chief Abby Johnston says
3: the folks that observed it that were on scene indicated that when the high winds came through, very quickly the tent just catastrophically failed.
0: You're listening.
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0: The U.S. men made an emphatic debut at the World Cup Friday night, thrashing Paraguay 4-1 in Los Angeles. ABC's Christian Cordero's there.
7: The Americans are here.
8: Team USA is flying high at the top of the group. More than 70,000 soccer fans packing SoFi Stadium to witness the first men's World Cup match on U.S. soil in 32 years.
0: This marks the first time ever the U.S. scored four goals in a World Cup game. Next up, Australia in Seattle on Friday. Pope Leo concluded his trip to Spain, but it was not without incident after a technical problem left his plane grounded in the Canary Islands. The King of Spain helped him out, offering his private plane to the Pope that allowed him to return to Rome, taking off about 3 hours behind schedule. An auto recall brought on by a potential stalling, says ABC's Chuck Sievertson.
9: Ford is recalling more than 225,000 Focus models over a valve malfunction that could cause the engine to stall unexpectedly while being driven, increasing the risk of a crash. According to the recall report from the National Highway Traffic Safety Administration, Ford Motors had previously issued a recall for this defect, but repairs were either not completed or were performed incorrectly.
0: Australia has seen another serious shark attack. Authorities in Sydney say that a woman was critically injured when she was bitten at the popular Coogee Beach Saturday morning. I'm Brian Clark, ABC News.
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0: Welcome back to the Rockin' Home Show. Our phone numbers are 210-599-5555. And we're here for another hour to take your phone calls, to entertain you, inform you, and just have fun. And we're going to go to Gary in just a minute. We have Gary and then Emilio, but our phone lines are open. 210-599-5555. We're also going to talk about 15 things that home inspectors wish you knew and to prepare you for a home inspection. Some of them are pretty obvious. Some of them are very helpful. All of them are very helpful. And we love being here to prepare you for anything that you need to know about your home, about your about buying, about selling, about improving, about any situation you would like. 210-599-5555. We're going to be taking a call in just a minute. We're waiting for, we have a few technical issues we're working out, but we'll be going to Gary, like I said, first, Emilio next, and then your phone calls. I'm going to go over some of these while we're waiting. One is very simple. Check your water heater. There should be a drain line connected to the TPR valve on your water heater. And the water heater overheats, the valve will open and drain the water. Otherwise, the water heater literally can blow up. So you want to make sure your TPR valve is there. It's visible within 6 inches of the floor. And again, your TPR valve is so important. Another thing is you do not want water going right down to the foundation. We talk about gutters all the time. What we don't talk about as much is a downspout extension. You want to move away with that water away from the foundation, whether it is a slab, whether it is pier and beam, any type that you have. You do not want water sitting there. The crawl space, water near your foundation is bad news. And what they're saying is you want a 6-foot downspout extension. I've heard 4, but 6 foot sounds better. The next one, again, is keep your rain gutters clean. You can easily forget to check your rain gutters for debris. It's something that you don't think about because you don't see it, but your gutters control the flow of the water from your roof and protect not only your foundation, your roof insulation and walls, but it also protects your lawn. You know, so damage from gutters aren't properly functioning and can cost hundreds or even thousands of dollars if you let that slide. So keep the gutters clean. Our phone numbers, which we're going to be taking calls in just a minute. Gary, I'm waiting for you because I want Martin to be handling that question. I'm going to go to the next caller, but I am going to be coming back to you, Gary. Our next caller's name is, hold on 1 second, 210-599-5555. Martin's at the coast and having internet issues right now. And let's see, 210-599-5555. I'm going to be going over these handyman questions, suggestions later. Jeff, welcome to the Rockin' Home Show.
1: Oh, hello.
0: What can I do for you today, sir?
1: I was listening about your apple pest control and termites.
0: Yes.
1: And I have to say, I use apple, we had the subterranean. But
0: yes.
1: Evidently, out in the Atkins area, there is a Formosa termite out there now. So,
0: oh no.
1: I highly recommend apple. Very professional. Stan, Carlos, and the office are excellent.
0: Yes, they are. We use them as well.
1: Yeah, it's like, don't wait, because once you see them, it's probably too late.
0: So yeah.
1: Good to get them.
0: And subterranean, those are very slow eating. Slow, the damage is slow. But the Formosan, that is very expensive, and they're very aggressive and can cause massive, massive problems. Most of those are in, you know, by the coast. But to hear that they're in Atascosa, that's scary.
1: Oh, no, they're in Atkins.
0: Atkins. Oh, my gosh, even closer.
1: Yeah, we're just southwest. I mean, I could drive up my road and see the tower.
0: Wow.
1: Down in San Antonio. So, yeah, they're here. We just had it confirmed. We had 2 ounces with them. So it's like, hey, do the preventative. I'm going to come out and look. Well, my other question is, have you heard about that thing they're doing with, like, GVC, that battery backup power versus a generator?
0: I've heard of it. I'm not familiar with it enough to comment much. What are your thoughts?
1: Well, I mean, if it runs it, because out here we're under GVC and, you know, CPS has days of outages. Out here, we might get 12 hours tops before it comes back on. And I didn't know if it was something, because it's basically 295. No updates. They take care of the equipment. I just didn't know if you knew anything about it.
0: No, but I'll do some research on it. And $295 sounds incredibly reasonable, number one. And, you know, 12 hours doesn't sound like that bad. But if it's 100 degrees, 12 hours can feel, it can be like a nightmare.
1: Well, in the wintertime, I'm just thinking in the wintertime, you know, when we have those storms and it goes out and you're just sitting there with no power.
0: So what does $295 do?
1: It is a backup system. It's basically 12 to 36 hours of backup power.
0: And is it propane as well?
1: No, it's a battery. They install it. They maintain it. There's no monthly charge. Evidently, if it it puts back into the system, I guess you get a discount. I just... You know, they're doing the deal out with GBC, which is, you know, Gonzalez, Gein, you know.
0: Absolutely.
1: I'm not sure if you're familiar.
0: For $295, and if GVTC will, Guadalupe, you know, I don't know what it stands for, GV Electric something company, I absolutely would recommend.
1: Guadalupe Valley Electric Company Co-op.
0: Perfect.
1: I mean, they're... It's in Wilson County, the next county over from Bear.
0: Yeah, I would absolutely do that for $295 to have a backup for 12 to 36 hours, and it's electrical, so it's a heck of a lot cheaper than going with propane. It's a short-term safety net.
1: Yeah.

0: for. It makes it enjoyable. Like when Martin and I, we have more information we could talk about forever. But it makes it so much more enjoyable for us. And we know if you're thinking it, many other people are. How many people could be helped by that $295 one-time fee? And you get some credits back, apparently, from storage. It sounds like a mini cellular, a mini solar system. I don't know, but I'll find out. Phone number's here, 210-599-5555. Gary, I appreciate you holding. We're going to wait for Martin's internet to get fixed, and we'll get this going. But it's time for a break. You're listening to the Rockin' Home Show with Martin Bamba and Mike Hermes. We'll be right back.
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0: 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We're here to help you buy, sell, whatever the situation is. Now, to make it even more confusing, our phone number's for the show now for your calls. We're going to go to John in just a second. 210-599-5555. We're having technical difficulties, so my expertise is in buying and selling. Martin's expertise, which I know enough to be dangerous about, is home improvement. 210-599-5555. John, welcome to the Rockin' Home Show.
1: Good morning, both of you, even though one of you is missing.
0: MIA.
1: Yeah. I've got a stove that I'm going to start refiring up at home, and it has been inactive for quite a couple of years. Who should I call to have that checked before I turn it on?
0: That is a great question, and it is a very smart thing to do. Not knowing off the top of my head a company that does that, I would Google and I would look at reviews and I would see, is it gas or electric?
1: Gas.
0: Okay. Yeah, there's more to it with gas, and I think it is more necessary with gas because the last thing you want is a fire or an explosion possibility. Not that it would ever happen, but you need to be as safe as possible with that.
1: Exactly. That's why I wanted to check it before I fired it up.
0: Very smart.

0: Very smart. As a matter of fact, let me see if I can pull up anything that if I recognize anybody while we're actually talking. You know, is it, how old is the system?
1: The stove itself is 15 years plus, but it's been rarely used over the years, just mostly the top burners.
0: Interesting. Interesting. And, you know, I love gas stoves, but I think it's very, very smart. There's a company called Alpha Elite. Now, it says they're house cleaners. I put in cleaning gas oven. You know, I'm going to need more time than just look at it over the phone right here. But bottom line is, Google, you know, the area that you're in, and Google gas oven cleaning and maintenance is what I would probably do. They say that AI says really quickly, cleaning the gas oven is easiest with baking soda and vinegar, which cuts through the grease and without harsh chemicals. Again, I would, and it may at some point have somebody with some plumbing experience, because you want to make sure there's no blockage in those the gas lines.
1: Right. Okay. I will check into that.
0: Wonderful. Wonderful. Great call. I'm sorry. That's something I have not come across. Martin probably has. His email, if you'd like to email him, is mbamba at wonderworldsa.com.
1: Okay. Sounds good. Thank you.
0: You're welcome. Thanks for being part of the Rockin' Home Show. Our phone number's here at 210-599-5555. And while we're waiting for some calls, we lost a few during that time. We're going to have Gary back once we have Martin. Otherwise, we'll call him after the show. We've talked about different things that our handymen look for. Checking your water heater was one of them. Make sure the TPC valve is, you know, there and active. You actually have a little test valve on there that you can do, and not 6 inches from the floor. The next one was having water away from your foundation. They suggested that you do a 6 foot downspout inspections. Very important. It can protect the house and your lawn and the foundation. Let's see. Let's go to our next caller. Is that Josh? Bob. Boy, I can read. Bob, welcome to the Rockin' Home Show.
2: Yeah, I talked to you a while back about getting something replaced, and you helped me out. Hey, I got caterpillars going on in my tomato plants.
0: Yeah.
2: And I'm trying, what could I use to disperse them from going to my plants?
0: You know, I would love to say I am a expert on that, but that's a Bob Webster question.
2: Oh, okay.
0: You know, and I'm sure there's an easy fix, and I don't want to give you the wrong direction.
2: Okay, okay. Another thing too, I'm an older house. It's in I have a situation where I think my duct system is leaking air, and AC's really working really hard. Who would you recommend to check out the duct system? And to see exactly how much it would do to replace it.
0: Yeah, that is something that's imperative. Older homes, they have a tendency to, you know, especially if they're just sitting there, they're not hanging the ducts in the attic. You can have critters that can cause a problem. You can have walking on them. So many different things. And how old is your home?
2: It was built in the 80s. I think it was about 86.
0: Yeah, that's 40 years ago. I would definitely have maybe right AC. Jimmy Smith, I'm trying to think of the name of his company, is phenomenal. He really does a good job. So I would call one of those two.
2: Okay, who is that again, sir?
0: Jimmy Smith. He actually used to co-host the show here with Martin, and he opened up his own company.
2: Jimmy Smith.
0: Okay. Yeah.
2: Okay, sir.
0: And I'm going to give you my cell phone or my office number, and if you call me, I'll have it after the show.
2: Okay, hold on. Let me get something to
0: you
2: write on.
0: You take your time.
2: All right. I got something to write on. Hope the pen works.
0: Absolutely.
2: Go ahead.
0: It is 210-341-1400.
2: 1400.
0: Absolutely. And let's see if I have his number right here. Yeah, I believe this is his number, 210-857-9036.
2: 857-9036.
0: Yeah, and I don't have rights in front of me, but either one of those will take excellent care of you.
2: Yeah, because I'm looking to see how much it would cost, too, because I'm retired and kind of on a budget, so.
0: Understood. And I promise you something, unfortunately, it is not cheap to replace, you know, all the ductwork. It could cost as much as the system. But it can save you a not only money monthly, but with that AC overrunning, it can save it from having an early death.
2: Yeah, that's true. Okay, sir, I appreciate your help.
0: Anytime. Thank you so much, Bob, for being part of the show. Our phone numbers here are 210-599-5555. You're listening to the Rockin' Home Show with Martin Bamba and Mike Hermes. Martin, unfortunately, is having internet problems, and I don't know if we're going to get him back or not, but we are. I'm here, and my expertise is in real estate. Martin's is a home improvement. He's spent his whole life with dealing with everything from the foundation to the roof. Holly and I, my business partner, and I deal with mostly buying and selling real estate. So our phone number's here for the show. We got about 28 minutes left, 210-599-5555. We're going to take a quick break. You're listening to The Rockin' Home Show on KTSA. We'll be right back.
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0: Oh, what great music as always, Don Cooper. I love you, buddy. Miss seeing you. Our phone number's here at 210-599-5555. You're listening to the Rockin' Home Show. My name's Mike Hermes. Martin's having some technical difficulty, but my expertise is in real estate, and I'm here to answer your questions, anything and everything you can think of. I will do my best on home improvement. 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And I apologize. I've given out his email address incorrectly twice. 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I had said SA. 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Our phone number is here if you'd like to join me for the next 23 minutes. And I'm here to talk about real estate and to help in any way, any shape, any form, and I'll do my best with home improvements. 210-599-5555. One of the things Holly and I deal with every single day is home inspections. And this article is called The Family Handyman. It's 15 things home inspectors wish you knew from The Family Handyman. It's something that's outstanding. I really, really cannot tell you how important it is. Whether you're selling your house or not, these are just great tips to keep your house running the way it is. And a lot of these can save you from big problems down the road. And I'm going to start again real briefly with the water heater. It says there should be a drain line connected to TPR. And if the water heater overheats, the valve will open and drain the water. Otherwise, there is a possibility a water heater literally can overheat and blow up. So that is very serious, and that's why I've repeated it so many times. Drain tubes should be visible within 6 inches of the floor. Again, that's a water heater. Phone number's here, 210-599-5555. Next one affects your foundation. It if it's a slab, pier and beam, crawl space, whatever it is, water near your foundation is not good. So they recommend doing a 6 foot downspout extension. Downspout expansion keep the water away from ponding and causing all sorts of problems. Slab foundation, water under the foundation can push it up, and what goes up must come down. That could be an issue for cracks. It could push it up one side. It could be dry on the other. And it could, again, cause cracks and more problems. You have found inside the foundation in most homes, you have plumbing. So it could be drastic. Number three is the gutters. You don't see inside them, but it's very important to get that, keep your gutters clean. The debris that, you don't see, it controls the water flow. So it protects your roof, it protects your foundation, it protects insulation, walls, but it also protects the lawn. Damage from gutters that aren't properly functioning could cost hundreds or thousands and thousands of dollars. So that's important. We were talking about this with the caller earlier. He has a range that he's getting ready to take and get ready to get started. Anti-tip brackets are something that's very important. What it does is it's a clip between the countertop, and it basically keeps the your range from tipping over. A lot of weight is on the door. You can open it up, and in the past or in the future, it literally can literally fall over. And if that's the case, but anti-tip are not any, the brackets aren't anything new. They've been around since 1991. Doesn't mean it's there. So be careful with that. Our phone number's here, 210-599-5555. And let's see. Let's go to Ness. Welcome to the Rockin' Home Show.
1: Yes, sir. Good morning. I have a question. The last rain we got, I live in Uvalde.
0: Yes, sir.
1: This rain was coming from the west, and it was, I got I started getting water inside my kitchen and my garage. Well, I had foundation repair done a couple of years ago.
0: Okay.
1: So the house is made out of bricks, right? So
0: right.
1: There's cracks in the brick. And I think that's where the water's coming in from. What do I have to do to keep that, seal it? No?
0: Okay, are the cracks from before or after you had the foundation work done?
1: It was before.
0: Okay. My gut feeling is, have you had this the water just from this last rain, or have you had it several times?
1: The last rain, and I'm thinking maybe the direction, the wind.
0: Absolutely.
1: I don't know.
0: Absolutely. Yeah. We had up to 80-mile-an-hour winds. In some areas, we had over 100-mile-an-hour winds. So you had winds being from a direction that doesn't necessarily rain as much. You not only have that not as much coming that direction, but you had those severe winds that with heavy rain that put it on there and was blown sometimes over and then under different protections that are on the roof. I would watch that to see if it happens again without that, and then I would look into it. But right now I'm thinking that was a one-time thing that it got up and around the flashing.
1: Right. Okay. Very well. Is there anything I can do to seal those cracks? What kind of silicone or something?
0: I'm sure there's something that is specific for those cracks. I would go to either a big box store, I would Google it, or use AI and ask them what is the best thing to do to seal the cracks. That is, my expertise is in real estate. You know, Martin is the guru when it comes to home improvement, and unfortunately his internet is out.
1: I see. Okay. All right. Very well.
0: Great
1: then
0: call.
1: I'll do that.
0: Yeah, I have enough
1: all
0: to
1: right,
0: be dangerous
1: you.
0: To help you with the roof, and I think that's good news. I don't think you have a roof leak. I think we had a roof situation.
1: Right. Yes. Okay. Very
0: thank
1: well.
0: You.
1: Thank you so much.
0: Thanks, Ness.
1: Bye.
0: You have a beautiful day. Our phone number's here. We got 15 minutes left. 210-599-5555. You're listening to the Rockin' Home Show. I was just talking about anti-tip brackets on ovens. They're also on dishwashers and things like that. That's something very important because they can fall out because a lot of the weight is in the doors. And you open the door and you leave it and it literally can tip over. And with a gas stove, you don't want to put any undue pressure on gas lines. My name's Mike Hermes. We usually have Martin Bomba leading the show. It is his show, and I am just doing my best to fill in right now. If you have any questions for Martin, you can always email him, and I gave that out the wrong email in the last break, and I apologize. It is mbamba@windowworldtx.com. I thought it was SA, but it is mbamba@windowworldtx.com if you have any questions for him. If you have any questions for Holly or myself, you know, Martin does the repair side. Holly and I do the real estate side. And Holly and I also have a show from 3 to 4 today, every Saturday. We're also live every Saturday. And if you would like,

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0: It reminds me of the Brat Pack movies of the 80s. My childhood. Our phone numbers, we got about 5 minutes left for phone calls for the Rockin' Home Show. I'm Mike Hermes. Martin's having some technical issues with the internet. 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I hope you get to check in and join us. And that phone number is 210-341-1400, or you can email Mike at MikeHermes.com, or I recommend Holly first. 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She's faster than I am and responds quicker. 210-341-1400. I am going to be taking, looks like the name is Linda. Welcome to the Rockin' Home Show, Linda. How are we doing today?
1: Hi, I'm doing good. Thank you. I wanted to ask a question about tankless water heaters.
0: Wonderful.
1: We have a, I think, 38, 40-something gallon traditional water heater. It's the short one because we have a really small space that it's in, and it's about 10 years old. My husband said there's something wrong with it. I don't remember, leaking maybe a little bit. So we were looking at replacing it, and we were looking at tankless systems and the cost of them versus just a regular water heater. And I wondered if you had any advice or pros and cons of the tankless system.
0: Great question. Like I'm telling everybody else, my expertise is in real estate, you know, mostly buying and selling real estate. But I know enough to be dangerous, and I know enough about this to be even more dangerous. I can tell you, Linda, I am a big fan of tankless water heaters. Do you have gas in your home?
1: We do.
0: Okay. That is something, because it's faster with gas than it is electric, and better, in, from what I've heard, with gas than it is with electric. I am a big fan of them for a myriad of reasons. So number one, you don't have to wait. Usually it is immediate. And, you know, sometimes with the water heater, it's on one side of the house and it has to go all the way to the other. I don't know why it's faster with tankless, but it is. I am a big fan of not running out of hot water, especially during a shower, especially if you have somebody else taking your shower or running the dishwasher, not to mention running the clothes, whatever the situation is. So I am a huge fan of them.
1: Okay, so no major downsides?
0: Not that I'm aware of. And everybody I've had who have used them tell me they love them and would never go back.
1: Oh, that's awesome.
0: Yes. So I've seen nothing but positive things about a tankless water heater.
1: Okay, do you have time for another question?
0: Absolutely.
1: So our property is up for sale right now, and it's been on the market for a year, and it's not selling because we have way too much land and too small of a house, I think.
0: So really?
1: I think so, yeah.
0: A lot of people love land. That surprises me. Holly and I have had very good results with land.
1: Well, ours is we're in the hill country by Medina Lake, so it's very hilly, so it's not all usable, but the view's phenomenal.
0: Okay.
1: But I just assume that it's because it's only a two-bedroom. So I'm thinking of, rather than just drastically dropping the price to sell it, or just not selling it and stay, maybe I invest in having an extra room put on. So it's a three-bedroom, so it would be something that more people might consider. Because if you can't consider a two-bedroom, then, you know, you're out of the question. So how do you go about finding a remodeling company? I used to work in the vinyl siding business years ago, and so I'm just very skeptical of all contractors.
0: I understand that completely. First thing I would do is I would dive in and do a whole bunch of research and not spend a ton of money and find out that a three-bedroom makes no difference. How many acres do you have?
1: We have 30.
0: Okay. I'm going to give you my phone number, and Holly and I would be happy to come out there, take a look at it, seeing it in person, because this is such a unique situation, is imperative. But if you call 210-341-1400, we know you're working with somebody else. We won't charge anything. We'll just go out there and give you a second opinion. And because the last thing I'd want you to do is spend $20,000 or more and be in a situation that it is no different than where you're at right now. One of the things, Linda, I would think about is if you put the third bedroom on there, because you mentioned the possibility of staying, would it make it better for you if you were to stay there?
1: Yes.
0: Okay. Then that is a reason. That's the only reason that I would probably consider doing that. And I would do that as if I were staying in the home, but I would do it in a way that it adds value. Now, how big a house is it right now?
1: It's 1,100 square feet and it's pier and beam. Can I assume that the addition would be cheaper than a house where you have to pour a foundation for an addition?
0: Maybe a little bit, but you're going to be looking at a lot of money regardless. You know, pier and beam, it doesn't save a whole bunch of money, but it can save some. Now, let me give you Holly's email as well. It is Holly, H-O-L-L-Y, at MikeHermes.com. We got about 30 seconds left. And if you would love us to come out, or like us to come out there, we'd love to help you. 210-341-1400 to call. And that goes to my cell phone when we're not in the office. Thank you, Linda. Great call. And all of our people out there, thank you for being so patient with me with Martin's technical difficulties. You're listening to the Rockin' Home Show. 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
8: From ABC News. Mike Dubusky, the Justice Department has certified that President Trump's name has been removed from all physical signage on the Kennedy Center. It comes after a judge last month ruled the president couldn't rename the performing arts venue or renovate it unless Congress approves the plans. Peace negotiations between the U.S. and Iran are moving forward, and there's the potential the two sides will sign a memorandum of understanding in the coming days. ABC senior White House correspondent Selena Wang says Iran will get relief from sanctions, but as for drawing down its nuclear efforts...
9: Trump says Iran will promise never to build or obtain a nuclear weapon, but that promise is not new. In fact, it was in the very first paragraph of the nuclear deal negotiated under President Obama, a deal that Trump tore up and still repeatedly criticizes to this day.
8: Today, a spokesperson for Iran's Ministry of Foreign Affairs said the focus is on ending the war on all fronts, including Lebanon, and it was decided not to discuss the nuclear issue. New details on what led up to a mass shooting in Midland, Texas, where 11 people were shot, one fatally.
10: Police had been looking for 45-year-old Victor Mata Villarreal after they say he fled a traffic stop and opened fire at a Midland officer late Wednesday night. He was wanted for attempted capital murder of an officer. But then Friday, police say they got a call of an active shooter.
8: ABC's Alex Stone. About 200,000 people are without power after a bout of severe weather across the Midwest, including at least seven tornadoes. ABC's Ravi Baichwal was in hard-hit Maryville, Indiana.
11: There's a state of emergency in Maryville. We're told that at least 200 homes and buildings have been damaged and destroyed, that including Andrean High School, which is where we are right now. It's a Catholic high school. It was hit very hard by this storm, and the town spokesperson saying that this area has a lot of damage.
8: More severe weather is in the forecast today for the region. 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
8: President Trump says U.S. forces killed a notorious Venezuelan cartel leader in a military strike. Here's ABC's Gio Benitez.
15: The president posted a video of the strike on social media, and he wrote that U.S. forces coordinated with Venezuelan leaders to target Hector Guerrero Flores. Officials claim that Guerrero Flores was one of the top leaders of the Tren de Aragua cartel, also known as TDA. Last year, Guerrero Flores was indicted in New York federal court on charges of racketeering and lending support to terrorists.
8: A woman was seriously injured in a shark attack at a popular beach in Sydney, Australia today. Authorities there say she suffered massive wounds to her lower leg and her arms. This is the fourth shark attack in less than a month in Australia. The U.S. won its first match of the World Cup yesterday, beating Paraguay 4-1. Fans packing into watch parties across Los Angeles where the game took place.
16: I hope everyone has fun. That's the whole point of the World Cup is for everyone to be united. Regardless, for everyone just to be united and be like happy about their country and be supportive.
8: Team USA squares off against Australia next week. And today marks the 77th birthday of King Charles III. Many in the UK celebrating with the Trooping of the Colour in London. The parade features hundreds of soldiers, horses, and musicians, even a military flyover. I'm Mike Dubusky, ABC News.
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27: Welcome to the Automotive Show. It's time to talk about automotive repair. This is the 2 hours that you look forward to every Saturday where we get to talk about your vehicle. We just talked with Martin Bomba and Mike Hermes. Actually, if you were listening to their show, you were talking to Mike Hermes because Martin was having internet issues, and that happens sometimes. And let me tell you, no matter how seasoned you are, and Mike is very, very seasoned in radio, meaning that he is an expert, and if you're planning on a co-host, it'll throw you for a loop. And then you've got to think about, okay, what can I talk about, that we had both come up with, but now I've got to do the whole show. And so, Mike, you did a great job. Thanks for doing what you do and being here every weekend on KTSA. We're going to have some callers now for your vehicle, anything to do with it. So if you're trying to make that vehicle last as long as possible, I start off every show with do your maintenance. You've got to do your maintenance, and I can't tell you that enough. It's almost a little bit like your doctor saying, hey, eat right, exercise, and don't drink alcohol, and don't smoke, and all that stuff. It is very similar, and it can go in one out the ear and out the in one ear and out the other. But if you will do your maintenance, do your oil changes, for the love, do your oil changes. If you will do that, you will avoid so many issues that today's cars have. It's actually more important now to do your oil changes than it used to be, and it's just because today's engines have more moving parts. And they really do. It might be the same Chevrolet 5.3 liter, but as compared to 2003, 2000, 2006, 2005, I guess, they have more moving parts inside there. And so in theory, and in some of the diesels too, holy moly, in theory, they're trying to do this for, I don't know, more power, better fuel economy, more control over the engine. But ultimately, the more components you put in an engine, the more that can fail. And how do you protect those components? Do your oil changes. That whole long thing was basically do your oil changes. All right, Wade, you're going to be up first. What can we do for you, Wade?
28: Morning. Thanks for taking my call. I appreciate it. And I always enjoy your show.
27: Well, thank you so much. What can I do for you?
28: I've got a 2018 F-150 with a 5.0 in it, and okay. I drive monthly on the other to the side of Houston from Wimberley area.
27: Yep.
28: And if I stop on the other side of Houston or just before Houston for a brief moment, you know, a couple of minutes or so, I have a hard start. It's like it turns over slow, and then all of a sudden it kicks off. It's never stranded, and it only does it once in a while.
27: Every once in a while. All right. So if you've been listening to the show, you know that an intermittent problem, that word intermittent is a dirty four-letter word in the automotive repair industry because it is the worst thing to try and figure out. But if you really do have a slow start and not like an extended crank with starting, so one would be, man, that engine sounds so healthy. It's just like it's not getting fuel. Or, man, it really kind of drags out. Like it's a and then it fires up, right? That'd be a slow start.
28: Yeah.
27: And so if it is slow starting,
0: then the two things that you've really got to focus on without, before you check anything else, the very first thing is it's always the battery. Now, I'm not saying that in your case it is, because it probably is something else, but you got to check that battery and make sure that it's good. Anything, if the battery is ever weak, then it will drive the electrical system crazy, including the starting system. And so you got to check that battery first. Now, the other thing that I would check is, and you can have this done at a shop, is to check the amperage draw on the starter. The starter could be failing, and maybe it's got some sort of heat soak issue, you know, where there's connections that are loosening up inside the starter. And so if your starter is going out, a lot of times a shop can do a draw test and see how many amps your starter is drawing. And if it's drawing too many amps, and that number would be 250 or more, is questionable. And then if it's up at 300, then, or 350, then you've really got a problem. So I would get a starter draw test done. And then other than that, there can be other issues, but this really, in my opinion, sounds mechanical just from this discussion.
28: Yeah, well, and the first time it happened when I got to my location back in the Beaumont area, I did take the battery out and I took it to a parts dealer and they did a load test and it was perfect. There was no issues with the battery.
0: Good, good, good, good. All right, so we know the battery is good. Next step would be to test the starter. And on that amperage test, a shop might test the amperage draw on the starter. And then the only other thing that I would never look over is the cables, like the positive cable and negative cable. Not just are they tight, are they intact, are they there, but is there corrosion seeping down into the cables? Because if there is, that provides resistance, which will give you a higher amperage draw on your starter. So if there's any corrosion that you can see right there at the battery cables, then you're going to want to cut back the sheathing and clean that corrosion out.
28: We're looking at it right now, and they're all clean.
0: Good. Okay, well, I mean, that's a huge thing. You know, if you did see and you're like, oh, man, wow, I didn't even think about it, but there really is corrosion creep.
28: Right.
0: But, no, I really think you're looking at a starter that's failing.
28: Okay. Because to me, that's probably true. It almost sounds like when it does it, there's a ton of pressure on back pressure or whatever in the motor that it's turning over so slow, and then it just fires off. It doesn't take long to start. It's
0: there definitely could be something like that. The only thing I didn't ask you is, do you have a check engine light on?
28: No.
0: Okay. So if you don't have a check engine light on that vehicle, it's new enough that if something, well, I mean, I guess I could say this. If something like an injector was failing or something like that, typically you'll get a code, but you could have an injector leaking down. Okay. And an injector leaking down would create almost like a hydrolock situation where it's not hydrolocking, but there's too much fuel in that one cylinder. But usually you'll get a misfire code, or you'll start to get a catalytic converter code, oxygen sensor code, something that's indicating that vehicle is not running quite right. Because if the injector was leaking down, then as you're driving down the highway and you're putting all these miles on it, you're going to get, hey, we're not running quite right. You may get a rich condition or a lean condition or something like that. I'm going to fall back on, I think it's going to be a mechanical, like a starter or something.
28: Okay. All right. Well, I'll get that checked out then. I appreciate it. Thank you.
0: You bet. You bet. Well, thank you so much for that call, Wade. Thank you. And the other thing I would add to that conversation is, if you do go to like a parts store or something and get a starter test, a battery starter and alternator test, that test is the same one that we run at our shop as far as that machine, but it does not give you a reliable starter test unless that starter is truly failing when it gets tested and it's a slow, slow crank and an excessive amperage draw. A real shop is going to have an inductive pickup for the amp pickup, and they'll be able to measure the amperage draw on the starter through the battery cable. Let's go to Ron. You're up. What's up, Ron?
2: Hey, good morning, Louie. How are you doing today?
0: Good morning. It's good to hear from you.
2: Yeah, just to add to that starter thing, I think you remember my 91 GMC Safari van?
0: Yes, yes.
2: And Phil, my son, was driving it to work, and he said, Dad, it seems like the starter just keeps turning over slower and slower and slower. And I said, well, I think that's the original starter, and that was a 91, and that was probably back in 2015, 2016, so you can do the math.
0: Yeah,
2: so we
0: for sure.
2: Went to O'Reilly's, went and tested, and man, that thing turned over like gangbusters.
0: Of course.
2: But one thing, it's not under load.
0: Right.
2: That's why. So
0: right.
2: When we put the new starter in there, boom, man, just started right up on a dime. So those starter tests can be kind of deceptive, you know.
0: That's exactly right.
2: Yeah.
0: And yes, it does put somewhat of a load, but it really doesn't put a heavy load on it. It really can't. And so a bench

0: to shopping at night, and I can watch the lights while it's running with the AC on. I can watch the lights kind of dim down a little bit, and then they'll brighten back up again. And they'll dim down a little bit, and they'll brighten back up again. I'm like, well, if it's a fairly new alternator, and also it's the motor, the blower motor's new, and I think the rectifier, I think that's what it's called. It's that little spring-like looking plug.
1: Right.
0: That was replaced. So
1: the best thing, Ron, the best thing that you can do on that one is start to look at, because you are very knowledgeable about cars, vehicles. So I would find out wherever the grounds are on that vehicle and then start cleaning them and tightening them. Okay. And so if they've got any kind of buildup on them or anything like that, then take the bolt out and then use a wire brush and clean the circular terminal and then clean the bolt and everything. Just do everything you can, clean the mating surface and all that stuff. Make it nice and clean and then put it back on there and spray it with something. You could do the battery corrosion preventative to seal it up,
0: 40.
1: Or WD-40 or anything. Okay.
0: Right.
1: But I would really, really check the grounds. And if you had checked them all and you knew you checked them all, then I might even consider looking at the way we would test it is to do a voltage drop on the ground cable to make sure that the cable itself isn't bad, like something's gone wrong over the years or whatever. But a weird electrical issue like that is typically going to be a ground issue, okay? And so when the AC is coming on and off cycling, you're going to see the lights dim and bright. It really doesn't have a ton to do with the AC. It has way more to do with the grounding of the system, in my opinion. At least that's where I would go with it.
0: All right. Well, that's like, I guess that's like that would, because I took and I went back to O'Reilly's and I had them test it. And it's funny that during that time, I went through three alternators to get a good one.
1: Yep. Yeah, that happens.
0: And it's not their fault. I'm not blaming them, but it just, the first one lasted a week. The second one lasted one day. And then the third
1: right.
0: one I have on now lasted, has been on there since.
1: So, that's a shame. And, you know, I mean, in theory, it could be an issue with the alternator, but really, really, really, I would check the grounds.
0: Okay. All right. All right. Thanks, Louie. I appreciate your help.
1: You bet. And let me know about that one, Ron. This is the Automotive Show on News Talk 550, KTSA, and FM 1071.
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8: 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We'll call a cooler name later. But Dan's on vacation, and for those of you that are fans of the show, you know that Dan and I have been together for 10 years or more now, and this is very likely the very first time he has ever taken a vacation. So let's all wish him well. 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But if you are used to listening to that, then tune in some other way. 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You can ask Alexa to play 550 KTSA. You have to ask her that. Because otherwise she plays something else at my house. I don't know what it is. But, and then of course you can always just tune in on the radio, 550 AM or FM 1071. Let's go to Walter. You're up. Hello, Walter. What can we do for you?
9: Good morning. I've got a question to ask you. I got a 2018 Kia Optima that I bought from the dealership used.
8: Okay.
9: And I've had nothing but problems with it. Let's just say I bought it about 20 months ago. Let's just say October 1st.
8: All right.
9: And by October 15th, the check engine light came on. The car is running pretty horribly. So I called the dealership, asked what the problem was, and I said they could bring it for me to bring it in, but they couldn't get it in until about February 1st. And I said, you realize that's 2 months from now, at least 2 months from now. And they said, yes, we understand that. And they said, I'm sorry, we just have to deal with it. So anyway, I waited 2 months. I rented the car, stuff like that. I got it into them in February. Again, I was making car payments plus paying the car insurance on it. And they said it needed all sorts of like $2,000 worth of repairs done to it. Again, I just bought it used from the dealership. And I know it's kind of as is, where is type thing when you buy, you know, used from the dealership.
8: Sure.
9: But anyway, I put $2,000 on it, repairs that they said needed to be done. And they also said it needed to have that injector cleaner or exhaust cleaner, something like that, that I didn't realize was about $750 for that GTI engine, which the Kia has. I'm sure you know what I'm talking about there, don't you?
8: Yeah, and the Kia is not the only one that has it. It's like every make and model sells a GDI engine. It's not every single engine out there is GDI, but it's going that way. I'm sure it will be at some point. And right. So now.
9: So they said it only can be done by, I mean, other companies could do it, you know, but they said it in order to

0: you know, I said it must have been done by the dealership. So I paid $750 that the dealership do it. The car still ran horribly. Plus, it was burning oil like crazy. So make a long story short, this is after it was done. It was still running very bad. So I took the car into it in May of last year. They said, "Mr. Harden, you're having
1: engine is bad.
0: Fire.
1: Yeah,
0: engine's bad." And so we argued for about a month, and they said, "Well, we'll put another engine in." I thought they were going to put a branch, make a new engine in it, and they did not. They just put a remanufactured engine. I thought it'd be somebody that was reputable, kind of like Jasper, but they said no, it was one of their own guys that was kind of rebuilding them back in the back there.
1: Oh, yes. Okay, yeah, that is what they do. Yep, you're right. You're right.
0: To make a long story short, the vehicle ran perfectly for 3 months, June, July, and August of last year. The vehicle started running poorly in September of last fall and ran poorly pretty much. You know, check engine light would come on, the car running like horrible. I would, be in the hill country, crawling up a little incline, and being able to sputter and spit.
1: And back. Have you taken it back? Have you taken it back to them to get them look at it?
0: Yeah, taking it back. They said it had a 12-month warranty on the engine. I just thought they got fed up with it, so I took it back to them in April, and we've been arguing back and forth since April of this year, a couple of months ago. I told them, I said, I just want to, because I said, what's going to happen?
1: Well, what's the, short story long, or long story short now, where are you at now? What have they told you? What's wrong with it?
0: I just want a complete refund of my money. You know, I paid $14,000 for this car, used a year and a half ago. Again, I've had to pay car insurance plus car payment.
1: Right, all these things. Yep.
0: I've requested a complete refund of my money and stuff like that. So, and they're saying, well, we have to talk to upper management, Kia USA, and yada, yada, yada.
1: Right.
0: So how can I go ahead and get the refund? Because they're kind of dragging me along and stuff like that.
1: It's a valid question, but you'd be better off calling the law show, right? The KTSA law show, which I'm sure they don't have one, because there's no way that I can tell you to go about getting your money back, I don't know, plus damages or all of your money back for the repairs that you put in and this and that. There's only two ways that I know of, and one of them is small claims court and one of them is real court. And so all I can tell you is that if you've got it, is the vehicle running very, very well right now, or is it broken right now?
0: It's in their possession. They've had it since the beginning of May.
1: This question is, let me put it this way so that you can understand how I can't answer this question is, hey, I had a remodel done at my house and they came in and I gave them $10,000 down, and then they did a bunch of stuff, but they took way, way, way too long, and we were out. We actually had to rent an apartment to get out. None of this happened to me, okay? But we had to rent an apartment for a while, and then they did this remodel and they finished it out, and we spent $60,000 or $100,000 on this remodel, and I had a pipe burst and now it ruined the room next door to it and this and that. In other words, this whole scenario is now outside of automotive repair. It's outside of home remodel. It's into the courts, okay?
0: Right.
1: Or it's into whatever you can do to negotiate, okay? And I can tell you that in every situation, negotiation works better than aggressiveness. But I don't know how to tell you to get anything back out of that. I do know all the problems that you've had with that vehicle, and I would be the guy that you call to say, you know, what can I do to fix this car or whatever? But I apologize, Walter, and I really appreciate the call. Thank you for the call. But I cannot give you advice to get that money back, because in our shop, there would be a whole different scenario. It'd be like, hey, we had this nightmare situation come up. What do we do? Well, then you're talking to the owner. Well, maybe you can get to the owner of that dealership, not just the service manager, but that's what you're going to have to do. And I got to move on. I got to get to Clint, but I got to do that right after the break.
0: Make a long story short.
1: Edwin, thank you so much for the call, Edwin. this is the Automotive Show on News Talk 550, KTSA, and FM 107.1.
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1: 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They're going to find out what's wrong. Let's say that you do have some sort of issue where your car just doesn't shift right. You go to accelerate and it revs up real high, but the car's not accelerating any faster. That usually means something is slipping inside your transmission. 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Access Transmission is going to diagnose it correctly and then fix it correctly. So if you've got something wrong and you're afraid that you're just going to be told it needs a new transmission, call Access. 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And you're going to save money in multiple different ways. One is, if it's not your transmission, it is something else, they're going to tell you, and then you're going to get it figured out, and you didn't have to replace the transmission. If it does need to be rebuilt, they're going to do it locally right here at their shop, and then they're going to put it back in, and you're going to get on down the road, and they've got a great warranty even after the repairs are done. So Access Transmission is your stop for transmission if you think something's going on with it. Give them a call or stop by. They're on Thousand Oaks in between Jones Maltzberger and Wetmore. That's Access Transmission.
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0: I always love that song. I don't know why. It just is so country. And I can't say, I can't say that I've ever woke up on the wrong side of the truck bed because it's too open. I can't sleep out in the open like that. I have woke up on the wrong side of a barbecue pit. And as strange as that sounds, don't need to go into too many details, but it was a pit on a trailer, and I took a nap underneath it. And it was nice and warm, even though it was raining outside. I was covered and warm, and it was... can't believe I just said that on air. Clint, you're up. What can we do for you? Clint, go ahead.
1: Yes, sir. I got a 2010 Corolla with

0: the 340 on it. After all night or after work, the initial startup, we got a really bad belt squeak for about 10 seconds and goes away. Then off and on during the day is not a problem. It's always after sitting for a while. It has a brand new OEM belt, check tensions, all this stuff. What else could that be doing?
1: I'm stuck on the 340. You said 2010 Corolla. What?
0: 340,000 miles.
1: Oh, I was like, I've never heard of that engine size. Like, this is going to blow my mind. All right, 2010 Corolla with 340,000 miles, got an intermittent squeak, and it's mainly in the morning, okay? When you replaced the belt, that year model Toyota should have an adjustable tensioner. Am I correct on that, or is it a spring-loaded tensioner?
0: No, actually, neither one of them. It's quite different. The tension adjusted by moving the alternator, pressure on the alternator.
1: Okay, adjustable. Yes. Yeah. All right, so there's the adjustment. It's just they took one more pulley out, which is fantastic, and they made the adjustment on the alternator. That's totally fine. All right, so assuming that your alternator, that your belt is tight, squeaking on first start on any car now, not just that vehicle, squeaking on first start, first things first, always do the belt. You already did that. All right, second thing is make sure it's adjusted properly, not too loose and not too tight. Now, that leads me to, did you replace the belt because of this noise, or did you replace the belt because of maintenance?
0: Well, I had an alternator go bad, and I said, well, I'm in there, I'm going to put a new Toyota belt in while I'm there, so I don't have any kind of
1: Did the noise start after said alternator was installed?
0: No, it's been going on for, like, 3 years
1: It's been going on for a while. Yeah. Okay.
0: Yeah,
1: all right.
0: For a while.
1: So, on your vehicle, because Toyota is different depending on a 6 and a 4, although I think I'm safe in saying it's timing chain. Do you have a timing chain or a timing belt?
0: According to the internet, it's going to be a chain.
1: Okay, great. Yeah, that's great news. Okay, so with the new belt, did the issue go away for at least a little bit? Were you like, oh, good, I got that squeak solved too?
0: Short time, don't remember how long, but it was a very short time. Wife comes in mad at me again, saying it's back at it. So.
1: All right. Have you ever had to fill the cooling system? Have you ever had to add coolant recently?
0: No coolant.
1: That's,
0: I did swap out the coolant probably about a year ago or less.
1: Okay. So let me just go back to the easiest thing that would make a squeak in the morning is to pull the belt back off and spin the pulleys, specifically the idler pulley, also the alternator. It's probably not your power steering. And then the other one to spin for sure is the water pump. Now, the things that come to mind, well, let me tell you the one thing that comes to mind when somebody says, I have a belt squeak in the morning that goes away pretty quickly and doesn't come back until the next morning, I will tell them to bring it in and we'll do a pressure test on the cooling system. Or on a Toyota, it's super easy. You look for trailing of coolant specifically out of the water pump. A vehicle that squeaks in the morning typically has a water pump that's leaking, and it's not a big leak. It's just a little bit. In fact, it could be just a drop or two overnight, and it's enough to, and the reason I say water pump is it will travel right there, and it'll get onto the belt, and then it will squeak in the morning and then go away. Check your water pump first for trailing. The reason I say that's easy on a Toyota, Toyota has red coolant, and that coolant, because of the mixture, tends to crust up. So you're going to have a red, or really you're probably going to have a pink trail somewhere near the water pump, and that's where my $20 is at, right? I'm betting you've got a water pump leaking. But other than that, it could be a pulley. Another thing that will make a squeak on first start is your alternator, but that didn't change when you installed the alternator, so that's not very likely your problem. It did go away after you installed the alternator and belt for just a little bit, but it's the same noise coming back. The only other thing that can do it is when you have an adjustable tensioner, you could have adjusted it too tight, okay? And now your alternator bearing is going out. Now, that's just me talking. My money, I got $20 that says you've got a water pump leaking, and if you can give me 50-50 on the next bet, you would have maybe the belt is a little too tight or potentially too loose. And so if you can check those things, double check the belt tension and make sure that it's not too tight and that it's not absolutely loose. But typically a loose belt will cause an issue almost all the time. And I think one, if your belt was too tight, then it would start to cause the issue all the time. So I'm going to fall back on the water pump. I bet you got a water pump leaking.
0: Water pump. Okay, what about the idler pulley?
1: That's why you take the belt back off and spin the pulleys and do it first thing in the morning, not after you've been driving it. Do it first thing in the morning, and you really want to listen, okay? Because you don't want to just spin it and be like, oh, that spins kind of neat. No, neat is not a good word. You need to be listening for it and hear what a bearing sounds like when it's going out. The other thing you can do is take a long screwdriver while it's running, especially first thing in the morning so you can hear the squeak, and then start to put it on different pulley areas, okay? So like on your alternator, you're going to put it on the alternator, and then the end of the screwdriver tip, and then the other end at your ear. Okay, and then you're going to put the screwdriver tip, if you have an idler pulley, put it right there on the bolt that holds the idler pulley, not on the pulley itself, because I don't want anybody getting hurt here, but put it on the bolt because that doesn't move, that's stationary, and see if you can hear it real loud out of there. Typically, wherever the noise is coming from, when you hear it, and it's a belt noise, you're going to hear it on almost all the pulleys because it's traveling through the belt. But if you hear it on the... if you hear it, you're going to hear it louder on whichever one is actually making the noise. You can also do it while it's running, and all you're listening for there is louder bearing noise, and you'd have to know what that sounds like. The other thing you can do when it is making the noise, let's make it super easy. Start it up in the morning. I want you to have a little wire brush, a toothbrush, but wire. Okay, you can picture the little cleaning brushes, right?
0: Right.
1: Okay, go to Home Depot, pick one up. Yeah, do that on the back and on the ribs. And if it goes away when it's on one side or the other, then see which one your water pump pulley is. And if it goes away, like say your water pump pulley is smooth, if it goes away then that could be your issue or whatever. Anyway, just see which side of the belt it's on, and then that can help you isolate which pulley to look at.
0: Okay, with a little wire brush, and it did stop for a moment. It immediately stopped and stuff, but then...
1: Know what that almost tells me is that you've got coolant on there. Because cleaning the belt off with a wire brush cleans it up and fixes it real quick, and it kind of goes away. Like, you can notice a difference. I really think you're going to have a water pump leaking.
0: Good deal. Now, off-the-wall question on the BG cans. There's a little plastic wafer at the bottom of the can. What in the world are those for?
1: It's a special service tool. You use that to, I can't lie to you. What happens is the technicians that install it, whether it's 44K or MOA or anything, it's BG's way of basically kind of telling, technicians, don't forget about maintenance. And so it really is a very positive thing. I don't see it as a sales thing, but let's say those little caps there, those little things, the plastic wafers, the technicians save them, and they're worth, you know, I don't know, 25 cents a piece or something like that. It's just enough so that if you earn a few dollars when the BG guy comes around, you're thinking positively about the BG guy, you know? So that's all it's for.
0: Oh, okay. All right. Well, I appreciate your time.
1: You bet. Thank you, Raul. And no, that was Clint. Raul, you're coming up next. This is the Automotive Show on News Talk 550 KTSA and FM 1071.
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9: Was the summer of 69. Me and some guys from school had a band and we tried real hard.
1: We're back. We're talking about automotive repair. This is the Automotive Show, and I'm here from 11 to 1 every Saturday talking to you about your vehicle. We've had a lot of calls today. I do want to take just a second to mention that we have a whole crew. I have a whole crew of people that I know coming back from Lost Pines Boy Scout Camp or Scouting America. Anyway, they went to a scout camp at Lost Pines, and they had a wonderful week. We had a wonderful group, adult leaders that were there. I didn't get to go. I was working, and I'm sorry, but I wanted to go. And so we had wonderful adult leaders that were there, and they're actually driving back right now from Bastrop. And so I want to thank the adult leaders that were there. And every time I did, when I went last night and did the ceremony, and it was just a beautiful ceremony, a closing campfire and everything, the boys were all totally exhausted, but I feel like they all had a wonderful, wonderful time. The camp counselors did a great job. They were super high energy for having been there that whole time. And anyway, every time I went to one of the dads that was there this weekend, they said something that was very poignant to me. And it's what scouting is all about, in case you're interested for your young person to get into scouting. I said, hey, I can't thank y'all enough for being here. I'm sorry I wasn't able to be here. And they said, don't worry about it. It was easy. The boys did all the work. And that wasn't a slander or anything. It wasn't even a joke. It was the idea of scouting is to grow leaders. And these boys were leading themselves. They were leading and doing. And the dad said it was pretty easy, hot and humid. And I understand I'm paraphrasing for them, but the boys did all the hard work. The boys led the troop. The boys made sure all the kids got to merit badges and everything. And so that's what scouting is all about, is growing leaders. And I absolutely love that. And I just want to thank them. I did ask on our little group conversation, you know, if you're driving, tune in, and I want to give you all a shout out. So big thanks to the adult volunteers that went, but really great job, boys. We are growing leaders, and apparently you guys are turning into leaders. Our troop, in fact, did a couple of skits. And when you're watching the boys practice these skits, you're just wondering how it's going to go when they actually have to do it. And our boys did two skits and just hit home runs on both of them. Super high energy, wonderful, hilarious campfire skits. And so, anyway, great job, guys. Great job at Lost Pines. I hope y'all are having a safe trip back. I hope, you know, you got to at least stop at Bucky's or drive by and wave at Bucky's. Let's go to Raul. Raul, you're up, and then Debbie's coming up. Raul, what can we do for you?
10: Hey, good morning.
1: Good morning.
10: I totally agree. The scouts are great. You want your kids off the, not only off the screens, but be able to be independent and handy.
1: There.
10: That's a great way to go.
1: It really is. And I want to reiterate, because your phone was a little muffled in the beginning, but it's going out there, a great way to get them off the screens and get them to be independent, get them to be leaders. And that is one thing that I absolutely love about scout camp is most of the time, and I don't know whether they did it this year or not, but even if a boy or a scouting member now has a phone, okay, and they're teenagers, so some of them do. Even if they have it, most of the time they're asked to turn it in, because really this is about being out there and being with your other kids that are your same age, and then staying off of phones and enjoying nature, enjoying merit badges, all these wonderful, wonderful things that are so painful for our kids today. But when they look back on it, hopefully they'll have a bigger enjoyment for the outdoors and things that are real, in fact. Anyway, go ahead. You probably called in about your car.
10: Yeah, although go Spurs.
1: Go Spurs, go. That's right. Tonight.
10: Right. Need to bring up, what's that old commercial? New York City, get a rope.
1: Right? The Pace Picani, I think it was. Yes, sir.
10: So first I want to say thank you, because a while back I called in about an AC problem in my car, and you helped me kind of go through the diagnostics. I identified the right actuator, I put it in, and everything's great.
1: I love that. Might ask you to come back to the phone, because it sounds like we're on speaker now, but you were sounding pretty good earlier. So the AC actuator fixed it, and that's awesome.
10: So, okay, my problem is I've got a 2013 CRV.
1: Okay.
10: And when I started in the morning, when at like the first 5 minutes of driving out of the neighborhood, and I'm going like about 10 miles an hour, that's fine. But once I start hitting 20 miles an hour, it starts to shudder. And then after like a mile or two, it goes away.
1: Okay. It's a Honda CRV. And on acceleration, it starts to shudder. I'm assuming that word on acceleration. But on acceleration at 20 miles an hour and above, it starts to shake or shudder, right?
10: Yeah, except for after a couple minutes, and then once I get to like, 40, it's okay.
1: 40. It goes away.
10: Yeah.
1: All right. So I'm going to put you on hold to answer this, because the phone is just, it's super distracting for me. And I'm afraid that the listeners can't really hear you. So Edwin, if you don't mind, we'll do that. And, so on this issue, there are two things that come up, and it's either going to be tires or CV shaft. Okay. Now I'm taking a big assumption of you don't have a check engine light on and this thing's just running so terribly that you're feeling a big misfire. So I'm going to go with what the usual symptoms are when anybody says, hey, I've got a shaking in my vehicle and it feels, you know, like wobbly or shaking or whatever. And it's not engine related. Well, then we got to go back to the normal circumstances of, anything. Usually tires I would kind of associate with like 30 miles an hour, but whatever, 20 miles an hour and above on acceleration. The way you can test this is if you will make it happen. Okay, go 20, 25 miles an hour, make it be like the worst shaking you could possibly get. Instantly let off the gas. If it goes away, it's a good sign that it could be a CV shaft. Okay, it won't always go away, but I'm just telling you that's one way you can do it. Just let off the gas immediately, see if it goes away or completely changes, and that's a really good sign that you've got a CV shaft issue. And it has to be on acceleration that you let off the gas, because you need an abrupt change of thrust. Okay, so if it is and it goes away immediately, you've probably successfully diagnosed it as a CV shaft. Now, if it is a tire, typically, I would ask you, do you feel it in the steering wheel? Is the steering wheel going side to side? Or is it more like, no, I feel it all throughout the car, in which case it might be a rear tire. But if it's a steering wheel, it'd be a front tire. Okay. So I'm looking at tires or CV shaft at this point, because, that is the, I really think you're going to land on one of those. I haven't seen it be a whole lot of other things. There are surprises everywhere, but usually I like to talk about the most common issues. So that's what I would probably do. And Debbie, I'm going to have to take your call right after the break, because I was trying to get you squeegee in here. Let's see. We're probably going to have... Yeah, let's go ahead. Debbie, go ahead. Let's get your call.
11: Hi, thanks for taking my call. I have a 2012 Honda Acura MDX, okay. 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I don't really drive it that much, but on the dealership, I've always taken in there to get the oil change. 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
16: From ABC News. I'm Mike Dubusky. Iran and the U.S. appear to be in the final stages of working out a memorandum of understanding.
17: The push to end the war may be entering a decisive new phase. U.S. and Iranian officials are both pointing to new momentum and the possibility of a deal within days. A senior administration official briefing reporters saying there is an 80 to 85% chance it will happen in the next couple of days. And Iran's foreign minister says a deal has never been closer.
16: ABC's Michelle Franzen, the 60-day agreement is meant to allow time to work out formal negotiations to end the war, which, according to a senior Trump administration official, would reopen the Strait of Hormuz and lead to the dismantling of the Iranian nuclear program, though it remains unclear exactly how that will be done. Crews working at the Kennedy Center have now removed President Trump's name from the building.
18: Administration officials have said in a court filing that the president's name has in fact been removed from the facade of the building. At 11 o'clock this morning, an hour before the latest deadline set by a federal judge here in Washington, the update came that behind that tarp that's now in front of the Kennedy Center, workers have taken down the president's name from all physical signage of the building and grounds.
16: ABC's Stephen Portnoy. It was part of a larger renovation effort the president had been pushing for. He's now abandoned that plan after a federal judge ruled he'd need to get congressional approval first. And a series of UFC fights in the Octagon are set to go forward tomorrow outside the White House.
19: This is basically being treated by the Department of Homeland Security like a Super Bowl-level event. So the actual fight itself is only open to about 4,000 people. That's by invite only. They will be going through the normal security associated with the White House. For everyone attending this watch party at the Ellipse, that will have TSA-level security.
16: ABC's Peter Haralambous. A judge recently rejected a last-minute legal effort that tried to block the event from moving forward. You're listening to ABC News.
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16: Elon Musk became the world's first trillionaire yesterday after his company, SpaceX, went public. Alexander Morris is the CEO of FM Investments and has this advice for investors.
23: If you look at this versus Tesla versus some of these other companies, this is the kind of thing that you probably want to buy a few shares of, put in the back of your portfolio and utterly forget about for a decade. And then in a decade, be either pleasantly surprised or modestly disappointed, but not the type of thing you should look at every day. Tesla investors learned that's a really volatile game.
16: SpaceX is allowing 30% of its shares to go to retail investors. That's more than usual for an IPO like this. It means that everyday traders can own more of the $2 trillion company, but they also take on more risk. A tent collapse amid a round of severe weather in rural Virginia last night has left one person dead and 22 others hurt. It's all happening outside East Lake Church in Bedford County. Acting Fire and Rescue Chief Abby Johnston speaking on WSET.
24: The folks that observed it that were on scene indicated that when the high winds came through very quickly, the tent just catastrophically failed.
16: The large tent event was up for a 20th anniversary celebration at the church, capacity 1,500 there. Johnston says the tent was properly secured. New Yorkers are preparing for gridlock as soccer fans make their way to the World Cup match between Brazil and Morocco today in New Jersey. I'm Mike Dubusky, ABC News.
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1: Helps if I turn my mic on. Welcome back to the Automotive Show, and thanks for tuning in. We're here 11 to 1 every Saturday answering your questions about your car. And I just received a message from somebody on my phone. And does anybody else have this problem with technology? If you want to call in right now, 210-599-5555. It's a really good time to call in. If you've got, I don't know, anything going on with your car, you've got questions about maintenance. Oh, let's see. You can tell my brain is bouncing around. But on the last caller with the Honda that had very low mileage, and it was questionable on doing a transmission service, basically. Okay. There's no question at all in my mind that you should be doing transmission services. So you will find other people out there. And in the past, it's been, you might find 50-50 on shops that believe in servicing transmissions and don't. I think right now it's probably more like 90% do service transmissions and 10% are holding out and saying, I won't touch them. So I'm a believer. I believe that if you will service that fluid and put the additive packages back into your transmission, that it will last longer. Where do you get additive packages from? It's in the fluid that we service today. So go ahead and do that service. The only debate is whether or not to do a drain and fill or a flush or a fluid exchange. Let's call it that. So a drain and fill or a fluid exchange. And the only reason I do a drain and fill is when the car is more prone to it. In other words, they've got a drain plug there. You've got low mileage. You probably don't need to do the entire service, but if it's my vehicle and I was driving that Honda, I would first bring it in. This is how I should answer the question. If you were driving this car, what service would you do? I would bring it into my shop, my own shop, my car, right? Bring it in. And I would look up on the BG website that we use for technical side and see what adapters that I would need for the transmission service. And if for some weird reason there were no adapters, that means do a drain and fill. Okay. And then you got to make sure with the manufacturer that it can be drained and filled. Okay. By looking up repair information, but most of them can. So. Do a drain and fill if the fluid exchange is not an option. Now, is the fluid exchange ever not an option? Almost never. BG makes so many adapters for so many cars. So now we fall back on which service is better. The transmission fluid exchange is the better service. If you can get it done, get it done. But if your vehicle is not qualified for it or whatever, then just do a drain and fill. It's going to be fine. You're trying to add the additive package back into your transmission so that it will shift smoother and last longer. That is why we do maintenance, to make things last longer. Let's go to Wayne. You're up. Wayne, what can we do for you?
4: Hey, Louis. Hey, hello?
1: Yes, I'm here. Go ahead.
4: So I have a 07 Silverado 3/4 ton classic. I took it in the discount tire the other day to get a flat repaired. And they tried to balance it, and they balanced the tires, you know, rotate and balance. But they said that there's some cupping going on with the tires.
1: Yes.
4: What do you think is causing that? Is it shocks or?
1: Yes.
4: The truck is a little weird because it's an 07. It's only got 134,000 miles on it. So,
1: yeah, but it's very, very low mileage. First thing I would check is alignment. Okay. Do get your alignment checked no matter what. You need to check the alignment. Depends on how the tires are cupping. If the tires are cupping in a certain way, it can be that the toe is off and you didn't even know it. That's an alignment angle. If they're not saying that they're worn unevenly, so I'm assuming that the camber is probably okay. That's another alignment angle. And then, as far as caster, that's not a tire wearing angle. So no matter what, 134,000, I wouldn't be shocked on your vehicle if it, let's say it came into my shop, that you would still have the knockouts in there from like the original factory. Like there's never been an alignment done on this vehicle, even at 130,000 with this many miles. I mean, with this many years. Now, anything else as far as irregular tire wear or cupping, most of the time is associated with shocks and struts, okay? And on most trucks today, they have struts in the front, shocks in the back, and that can be felt easily by a technician who knows how to read tires, really. It's a neat art. It's not a difficult art, but it's a lost art. And so if you can rub your hand along the tire and you can feel cupping, then in a certain way, then you probably have shocks and struts that need to be replaced, okay? And you're at the mileage where 130,000, I wouldn't be shocked that you need shocks. Oh, lame dad joke.
4: That's all good. All right, sounds good. All right, thank you very much, Louie. Appreciate it.
1: You bet. Thank you so much, Wayne. And if I might add to that, I thank you for the call. If I might add to that, if you're going to get an alignment done, I'm going to suggest that you find an alignment shop or a shop that does alignments. Okay. Without saying any names, I would not get my alignment done at a place that only does tires. I just want you to know that. So, I can say that out loud. I don't think I've broken any rules, but a shop like mine, a shop like any one of my friends in the industry that uses really great alignment equipment. You know, my friends are all over the city, but that uses really great alignment equipment and takes pride in their alignments. You're going to get a far better alignment there. Okay. Hope I made myself clear on that one. Tony, go ahead. What can we do for you?
5: Yeah, excuse me, Louie. One thing on that guy with the slipping belt.
1: Yes, only in the morning. Remember, it's only in the morning.
5: I know, but in the old days, we used to keep the motor running and put a bar of soap on it.
1: Yes, bar of soap. Yes.
5: Ask your dad.
1: And that's exactly right.
5: Also, yeah, we used to use the bar of soap on gas tank leaks.
1: To try and find the gas tank leak.
5: Yeah.
1: Or to stop
5: but
1: it.
5: Anyway, getting to my question, I got a 2002 Mercury Marquis with about 20,000 miles on it.
1: Okay.
5: My aunt gave it to me. She passed away, and it's been sitting for a number of years.
1: Okay.
5: What I want to do is, because it's got that plastic tank on it, and I don't
1: yes.
5: want to pull it, can I cut a hole in that tank and then use one of these hard plastic with the rubber in the center plug to plug it up?
1: Let me tell you that you can certainly, I just made all of my mechanic friends cringe. You can certainly cut a hole in that tank, okay?
5: Right.
1: And then you can take the tank out and throw it away. And no matter what, my suggestion to you, first, find a replacement tank. Second, take that tank out and throw it away. If it's been sitting for years, that tank is bad. Okay, you're going to need to replace the fuel pump anyways, and I am assuming, you know, I could be wrong on this, but I'm assuming you got to take the tank out to do that, unless the fuel pump is, you can pull the rear seat or something, or the trunk or whatever. Do you have to do that to replace the fuel pump?
5: I don't know. I hadn't looked at that close from the back.
1: Yeah, only because it's an O2. It's been a couple years for me. But, you know, if you can access the fuel pump from inside the car, it doesn't matter. Take the tank out, throw it away, replace the pump, replace the sending unit, and replace the tank. Now, again, it goes back to, I think you're going to be able to find that tank, but source the tank first. because you don't want to drop that tank and then just be stuck with a car without a fuel tank. Either way, it's kind of a dummy fuel tank anyways. But you want to make sure that you can source that part first, because you don't want to take it out, plan on doing all this, and then find out that you're 2 months out on getting a tank and now you're delayed. Okay, I'd rather wait the 2 months when I haven't gotten rotten gas all over me and now it's driving me crazy. Anyway, that's the long and short. Please, please, please, please, nobody ever use any sort of plastic weld or plastic filler or any kind of, if you ruin the integrity of the tank, and by that I mean drill a hole in it, then that tank is worthless at this point.
5: Okay. When it quit on her, I went and tried to get it going, and I took a battery and put the battery in, but it wouldn't turn over.
1: Okay.
5: I was told on these Mercury's a couple of years later, I never knew about this, it said to disconnect the battery, turn the ignition on, and then reconnect the battery, because some kind of security system in those cars.
1: Oh, sure. You could have a security issue.

0: you've got, and probably the fuel pressure regulator, anything that touched fuel, all that fuel is bad. And so all those parts are likely bad. You've got other mountains to climb, but if you're going to take it to a shop, be sure to mention that it wasn't running before it started, you know, before it got stopped and left there. So that that way they're not like, oh man, now there's another issue. It's not just fuel from the car sitting there. The car won't start. No, no, no. That was there before. And now we need to address that. But you've got an uphill battle on this one. And, are you in love with this vehicle?
1: No, not necessarily.
0: Okay, so I want to encourage you to give it some thought. I'm not here to go through that whole conversation with you, and thank you for the call. I'm going to put you on hold so that you can hear me out on the rest of this. But I want you to look at what you're going to have to do, and let's just assume that you're going to have to do the tank, clean out the lines, not replace them, but clean out the lines, the sending unit, the fuel filter, and potentially, let's go ahead and say the fuel injectors. And that's just to get the fuel system right. If this vehicle has been sitting for a while, you're going to need tires. You're probably going to want to change out the brake fluid just because, and then make sure that none of the brakes are locked up. And then you're going to have to address any other issues that are because of sitting. And then you're going to have to figure out why the car didn't start in the first place. So you're about to have a significant investment in this vehicle, even though it's only got 20,000 miles on it. It's not a 20,000 mile car. It's a car that's been sitting, and there are repairs to do associated with that. This is the Automotive Show on News Talk 550 KTSA and FM 1071.
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0: BG products, I talk all about maintenance on this show because maintenance is so important. If you will maintain your vehicle, it will last longer. I mean, fluid breaks down over time and temperature. You got to know that. You have to do oil changes because of this. Did you know you also have to do transmission fluid exchanges and differential fluid? And if you've got a truck with this four-wheel drive, you've got a transfer case on it and the front differential. You've got the cooling system that is so critical, especially with the heat that's coming or is kind of already here. And if you have not got a BG cooling system service done that you can even remember or maybe never, then you really need to get a BG cooling system service done before the heat wave hits for San Antonio. 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
2: About cars, we're talking about automotive repair, and that is the subject of KTSA every Saturday from 11 to 1. I got some wide open lines, so if you want to call in, right now is a perfect time to call in. 210-599-5555 is the phone number to get in on the conversation. We talked a lot about maintenance. We can talk a lot about AC. I want to tell you about something that, I think is very important regarding AC, and that's your cabin air filter. And if you have never done your cabin air filter, or every time you go to the oil change place, you say, no, don't do my cabin air filter. Don't even bother checking it or whatever. Why don't you go check it this weekend? And it's super easy. You can find all kinds of videos online. Typically, it's located right behind the glove box, and it is usually user friendly. If you have a Nissan, a little bit more difficult. And if you've got something European, Mercedes or BMW, a lot of, Volkswagen, Volvo, all, you know what a European car is. Anyway, a lot of times those can be in very different areas. Sometimes they're very easy, and sometimes they're located outside where you have to access it either through the engine compartment or the cowl. And so I don't know why they make them so difficult sometimes, but they do. So, if you're curious about your cabin air filter, we're not talking about the engine air filter. We're talking about the one that filters your air coming out at you from your AC. Then just again, do a little bit of research and replace it. Okay. Buy the other one first. Well, you could do it either way. You could go and look and see how easy it is. And if it's super easy, then, you can take yours out and then run down to the parts store and buy one. Or you can buy one first and then install it, right? Especially if you know you have one, go ahead and buy it and then install it. Now, if you do your cabin air filter, please put the door back on some vehicles. That access door is fully removable, and some of them it's like a little flap, like a little door that you open, pull out the cabin air filter, and the door stays there. If you do that, please put it back. We had in a very unusual circumstance, and I got to be honest when I say not sure what fixed it, but we were having a big issue with a GMC product. It was a Yukon, a Suburban, whatever you want to call it. Anyway, around 2015, and we were having very technicians, shop owners, hear me out on this and tell me what you think, okay? We had very high, low side pressures. The high side was at 200. It was great. Fans were coming on, and it was just rock steady. The low side was also rock steady at 48 and 50, just stuck, wouldn't move. It has the variable compressor, so we were activating the variable compressor, and it wouldn't change at all with the activation of it through the scan tool. So we tested it, and we were getting signal from the vehicle, from the scan tool to the sensor, to the variable orifice or whatever you want to call it, whatever. Anyway, we were getting sent signal down there, so we went to go install just the variable orifice, and it was available through our good friends at Carlisle. So we went to install it, and it turns out that it's a four-wheel drive vehicle. So we had to remove the compressor just to get access to this thing. And at that point, it was like, nope, not just installing a valve. We're going to install the compressor with a new valve. Obviously, it has it in there. So we installed it. Same symptoms. Rock steady, 48 to 50. And then we did an evacuate and recharge. We even thought maybe our machine was miscalibrated, that we were overloading the low side. It didn't change anything. The only thing that did change is now when we command it on the scan tool, it does move. It will go higher, but it will not go lower. And so we can't get this thing cold enough. Then we replace the expansion valve. because even though we had done it last year and we used a we had to do the evaporator, and we used a GM evaporator because it came with an expansion device, and so we knew it was a very good one, but we installed another GM expansion device and it didn't change at all. And so as part of this, now shop owners and technicians, you can cringe, but we hadn't checked the cabin air filter because we weren't having a cabin air filter or a flow problem or anything like that. We were having a pressure issue. The cabin air filter door was missing. And so in my thought process, because after we did that, everything worked. Everything. We put a new door on there, right? So in my thought process is that our evap vent temperature was staying at 68, and it was just, it wouldn't go any lower. No matter what we did, it would stay at 68, the evaporator temperature sensor. So we replaced the cabin air filter, installed a new one, and installed a new door. And it dropped instantly. Like the next time we key cycled and started the vehicle, it fixed it, okay? We happened to do the, I did that in perfect order. So, we did the cabin air filter door, and my thought process is there's not enough air volume blowing across the evaporator. Therefore, it's not, doing a heat transfer. That's a better way of saying it's not moving enough cold, right? But it's not doing a heat transfer. So all the air volume is going out this giant door right by the blower. And it's easier to keep that evaporator vent temperature sensor at 68 when there's no air moving across it. But if you started the vehicle and it was 100 degrees in the afternoon and the inside of that car is, 110? And then you're blowing that all of that air, now that you have all the air volume with a new door on there, you have all that air volume blowing across that vent temperature sensor, it dropped immediately. Like it was like the compressor was being forced to go lower through that valve. I've never had a cabin air filter door cause a pressure issue, but it sure seems to make sense to me. Tell me what you think. Tim, I'm going to take your question. May have to answer it after the call. Tim, go ahead.
3: Yes, I have a quick question. It's on the old 460 engines, 1995, matter of fact.
2: Okay.
3: It's got about 84,000 miles. But what I was looking at is on the oil changes, it talks about different oils to use.
2: Sure.
3: The 1030, you use the 1540, you know, and that Rotella 1540, what is that called? That's the synthetic blend.
2: Uh-huh. Yep.
3: They say that has the zinc and the phosphorus,
2: Yes.
3: And some other things in there that's good for those engines. Do you recommend the 1540 on that?
2: Did you say this is a diesel?
3: No, it's gasoline at 467.5.
2: Okay. Yeah. That's right. I just wanted to make sure. All right. So that year range, 95, you know, I'm going to give you my opinion, and I think this is one where any technical person might have a slightly different or same, either way, about 50-50 on this one. All right. So would I use that Rotella with the high zinc and everything? You certainly can. It's an older engine. I don't know that in 95, they really depended on the zinc content. If you said 85 or 75 or 65, I'd say you need to use the high zinc. Okay. If I was going to use an oil on this vehicle, 1030 or 1540 is probably going to be okay. Are you having any issues?
3: No issues whatsoever. I was just trying to make sure, you know, to keep this running right. It's a motorhome I talked to you about a while back.
2: Oh, yeah. Okay. So it does get severe service. You know, I'm going to default to on the Rotella, if you're going to use that brand, make sure that it's good for use on gas engines. Okay. For me, I always associate Rotella with diesel. If you want to use that, the 1540 that's probably the best oil that you're going to put in there. You could also go with, some sort of, if you wanted to use, Mobil 1, you could do that. Or if you weren't convinced on full synthetic, then you could go with a 1540 high mileage or a 1030 high mileage. If it's my truck, if it's my son's vehicle, because we have a very similar year range to what you have, then I would stick with the 1030. That's what I would do. And the more important part about all of this conversation, use a good high-quality motor oil on my son's vehicle. I would be putting MOA in it every time. I would also be doing the cleaner beforehand, the EPR. It doesn't add that much cost. I would just do that, okay? But I would put MOA in it at every oil change, and then I would probably get the medium to the high-grade oil filter because I do believe the filtration is different. The microns are different. You can actually do your own research on that. But the more important thing than oil is going to be your filtration and your frequency of oil changes. So if you're not putting a whole bunch of miles on it, it's a motorhome and you're going to go on a big trip a year or a couple big trips and you put 3,000 to 5,000 miles on it per year, make sure you're doing at least one oil change per year. Does that make sense? You still with me, Tim? We might have lost. Yeah, there you are. Okay, so Tim, that's what I would do. I would just, you can use either motor oil as the long and short. I would probably stick with the 1030. I would use a better filter, and I would put MOA in the oil, and then I would make sure that baby's getting an oil change at least once a year.
3: It will do. I appreciate the information.
2: All right. Thank you so much for that. Johnny, you're coming up next. This is the Automotive Show on News Talk 550 KTSA and FM 1071.
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0: I have two knuckleheads in studio with me. They have made it back from scout camp, and you know, I really hope that Dan, my producer of Facebook, will grab that little clip, because I'm sitting here totally focused on y'all. I'm in the radio, I'm on the radio, and I'm totally focused. So I was reading through some messages, and they came in and just said hey or something, and I scared the ever-living daylights out of me on camera, and I'm so glad that the mic wasn't live, because I think I cussed. Did I cuss, guys?
1: No.
0: Okay, good. I didn't cuss, but scared the daylights out of me. So these guys came back from scout camp, and I hope they had a great time. Do you guys have a great time? Yes.
1: It was awesome.
0: It was awesome. Trey knows to get right close to the mic, but you're all up in my face now, so.
1: That's too bad.
0: all right, so I've got some callers here. If you've got kids and you're, you know, within your sphere of influence, and that might be family members or friends or neighbors next door, please encourage them, if they're in scouting, to continue. Because when you're, and I say kids, because there are girls in Scouting America now, please encourage them to continue, because while the trail is hard, the rewards are immense when you get outside and when you attain Eagle Scout rank. It means a whole lot for the rest of your life. And it doesn't just mean for job applications and stuff like that. What the kids get out of it, the leadership, the continuing on, the we're on a hike, and it's a 10-mile a day hike, and it's for a whole week. So you're hiking 50 to 100 miles in a week or 10 days or more. The ability to keep going, even when times are tough, the rewards are immense. It might seem boring sometimes, because, you know, you're going to scout meetings and doing all these things. But overall, you look back and you're like, wow, I wouldn't have been doing that if it wasn't for scouts. I wouldn't know how to tie knots if it wasn't for scouts. And that's a silly thing, but I use knots almost every day. And if it's not every day, it's definitely when people ask me to help them move. And they're like, where'd you learn that knot? Well, in scouts. I've known it my whole life. All right, let's get to Johnny. You're up. Johnny, what can we do for you?
2: Sir, on the gentleman that was talking about the CRV, the transmission, if in the drop and fill, if they don't use Honda fluid, only Honda fluid, they'll eventually have a vibration, and they can take care of that by drop and fill 3 or 4 times to get rid of that other fluid or thin it out.
0: So don't use Honda fluid?
2: No. Use only Honda fluid in the CRV.
0: Oh, yes. Yes. I thought you said, man, if you use other fluid, and I mean, if you use Honda fluid, I was like, is that what you just told me? So, yes, there are certain vehicles, and while we do carry, like at our shop, we do carry a multi-fluid, that fits lots and lots of vehicles. There are certain vehicles that we will only use OEM fluid. And then you can find in writing sometimes service bulletins and stuff that says, look, even though in writing the fluid of the multi-fluid says we cover Hondas, we cover Toyotas, we cover this and that, sometimes the manufacturer will release bulletins on certain year models and say, look, we have found that other fluids do break down more than the Honda. So anyway, yes, that's a great idea. And yes, installing or doing a drain and fill is a very good approach. And again, it goes back to, with the additives, the fluid that you use from Honda has an additive package in it. And so it's really, if you look at transmission fluid maintenance, it's really about removing the broken down fluid and putting the additives that make it run cooler and shift smoother and do all the things it's supposed to do. It just puts those additives back in there. And I thank you so much for that call. Johnny, let's get to Jerry. What's your question, Jerry?
3: Yes, sir. I have a 2024 Palisade, and about 5,000 miles into the purchase of it, I purchased it new. It started to appear to be a hesitation that, you know, stepping, just pulling out from a light, if I would have to try to accelerate faster, I'd have to really push down on the pedal, and then it would come up in speed. In other words, the engine never increased in speed or tried to.
0: That's great news. The engine, if you had said, when I go to accelerate, the engine revs up real high, but I'm not going any faster. Oh. That's the opposite of what you're saying, right?
3: Yeah, but it's hesitating. In other words,
0: it's hesitating, yes.
3: Yeah.
0: Yeah. 2022, no, Hyundai, and how many miles?
3: No, 2024 Palisade. Yeah, 20,000 miles, but it started about 5,000 miles in after I bought it new.
0: Okay. So if it
3: and it's somewhere between the speeds of, let's say, 10 and going up to 40, 45 miles an hour, and I'm trying to get out of traffic real fast, or I have to get out of the way of another car, it just sits. And sometimes you have to almost put it to the floor. And
0: yeah,
3: then it
0: and
3: shifts.
0: It's so, it's to the point where it's a little bit concerning, right? Like,
3: that's right.
0: Like,
3: that's
0: I
3: right.
0: really, I don't dart out in front of cars in this vehicle because I won't be able to. Is that kind of how it feels?
3: Right.
0: Okay.
3: That's correct.
0: I've been in the dealership twice
3: for this, with different dealerships. And both of them say, oh, just go to the sports setting. And sure, that does help, but that's not the way it's fixed. There's really something, I don't know if it's a transmission or if it's...
0: Yeah, that really shouldn't be the fix. Sports mode does change the way the transmission shifts, but it also, I don't know what else it does on that new of a vehicle.
3: Right.
0: I don't know that it would affect the fuel input and stuff. I think it really, most of the time, tends to affect the transmission.
3: Yeah.
0: Sports setting changes it. It's a very, very new vehicle. It's been back to the dealer a bunch of times, and it does not have a check engine light on at all, right?
3: That's correct.
0: All right. So sports setting changes it. I'm going to tell you to do that, right? Let's just follow their advice on that. What I imagine is coming down the line for you is some sort of TSB or technical service bulletin or recall. Okay. And so if it's severe enough and one person has an accident because they couldn't accelerate and they have documentation that they've been back and back to the dealer and then somebody smashes them, then they issue a safety recall on something, right? But
3: right.
0: if it's not so bad that it's a safety recall, and then what they do is issue a technical service bulletin. What I would imagine is going to be the repair for this is probably something like a computer program, a reprogram, a Windows update, or whatever you want to call it, a reflash, okay?
3: Right.
0: Where they'll hook up the scan tool, the OEM scan tool, and they'll do a new software update.
3: All of that's been done the last time it's in. It was in.
0: And it went in for that issue, right?
3: Oh, yes, twice.
0: Okay, all right, all right.
3: Two different places, too. And then I had to move, and I'm getting ready to go to my third place.
0: That's crazy. Have you ever driven another one of these that has the same problem?
3: No.
0: That feels different. I'm sorry. Have you driven another one? Be like, hey, neighbor, I see that you got the same car as me, or friend, or whoever.
3: Yeah.
0: I see you got the same car as me. You're making model. We're lucky enough to live next to each other. Can I go drive with you, and can I drive your car to see if yours does the same thing? I would be super interested in that.
3: Yeah, and the other thing is, it is on the internet. People have been complaining about it,
0: And to no resolution, like right?
3: Yes. So what I was wondering is, go ahead, I'm sorry.
0: No, what I'm thinking is this is going to be an inherent problem, and it's not going to get solved until it goes high enough up. In other words, if somebody does enough of the research and finds out this is the actual problem, or somebody finally gets a check engine light and says, same problem, had a check engine light finally, this is what the repair was. Now, let's say the repair was something mechanical. Well, then that mechanical item can be tested. So let's call the repair a valve issue or whatever. There are tests that can be run on mechanical items. If it happens to be another PCM update, then that's the issue, or a TCM, the transmission control module, something like that. What this conversation is leading to is this is a newer vehicle with a newer problem for Hyundai, Kia, and they will develop a solution, hopefully, but I don't have your solution right now.
3: Sure. Okay, great. Yeah, I'm going to try to get a hold of see if I can't get a rep for Hyundai and see if
0: yes.
3: I can't call them and see whether I can't get that help from that end. So
0: I wholeheartedly agree with that. And when you go through this, your best angle to getting that appropriate phone number is to go through the dealer or do some sort of internet research, okay, and truly right. find your regional representative for that. But if you can get in touch with that person can then do maybe like some sort of whatever they call it, campaign for research or whatever, you know, like, this person has a real problem. I have driven it. Or whatever. We've documented it. We need to shoot this up the ladder or raise a flag or whatever. Okay. Now, in order to get that person's phone number, if you can't find it on the internet, you can't go in guns blazing at the dealer. They'd rather deal with somebody who is genuinely and interested enough and curious enough to find out what the problem is than somebody who is hot and bothered and wants their money back and wants the this and that. Sure. And otherwise I'm going to talk to your boss and that his boss, right, and their boss. It's like, no. This is genuinely a problem. There's lots of issues with this. I would really like to find out how I can get to the next level of right, whatever that next level is.
3: Right. Right. Good deal. Good idea. Well, listen, thank you very much. I love your show, by the way.
0: Well, thank you so much. Thank you for that call. Carlos and Elvis, we got you coming up next. This is the Automotive Show on News Talk 550 KTSA and FM 1071.
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0: We're back. We're talking about automotive repair, and that song usually signals the end of the show. You know, stay tuned. I mean, we're still here, but this is the last segment. We're here from 11 to 1 every Saturday, taking your calls about your questions. I've got two callers on the line, and then, of course, I want you to stay tuned to KTSA all day, and that would be, you know, early in the morning. We've got Bob Webster with South Texas Gardening. Then we've got Martin Bamba and Mike Hermes with the Home Improvement Show, the Rockin' Home Show. And then you've got me doing automotive repair, and I answer your questions about your car. And then later on today, you've got Mike and Holly Hermes. Don't forget, they do the real estate show, and that is what they are experts in. They have helped me with two houses, actually, and they're a wonderful team, and we got, in my opinion, we got the best value. And it just, they're really, I can't say enough wonderful things about them. All right, let's get to Elvis. Elvis, you're up. No, let's see. Carlos, you're up, and then Elvis is up. Go ahead, Carlos.
1: Hey, Mr. Sirianni. Can you hear me?
0: Yes, sir. Yeah, thanks for calling in.
1: Hey, absolutely. I have a, wait for it, a 2004 Land Rover Discovery.
0: Oh, why and, did you call me? Go ahead.
1: Here we go. Just like my friends, everyone makes fun.
0: You know, can I tell you something? Your friends are right.
1: Go ahead. Yeah. Okay, so I either have a noisy lifter or a slip sleeve. So when I start the engine cold, sounds amazing. Sounds like a brand new car. As soon as the engine warms up, I get that knocking, ticking noise. I heard your caller earlier asking about Rotella. Asking about different motor oil. I'm wondering if you may have some type of solution to actually quiet that noise down.
0: On this vehicle, because you were honest enough to say that you have a Range Rover or Land Rover, and so you're honest enough to say that. On this one, does it get very regular oil changes?
1: It's not my daily driver. It's not my daily driver. I have a 2015 Lexus LX 570. Okay. So, yeah.
0: It may or may not, do you think you do them once a year?
1: Oh yeah, I'll do it once a year just simply to do it. But I maybe put about, I don't even know if I even put 3,000 miles on it
0: a year. Yeah. So sludge is probably
1: around San Antonio.
0: Sludge is probably not your issue. I would love to say that it was. And if so, try and do a EPR, a little cleaning beforehand, a little additive afterwards, the BG stuff. But, okay, so you've got a lifter or a spun bearing or something you were saying, right?
1: Or a slip sleeve. I'm not exactly sure.
0: Okay, or exactly slip sleeve, yeah. If you've done research and you found slip sleeves on that vehicle, that's fine. I just haven't seen one of those in ever, you know, for a long, long time. If there's usually a way you can tell, and it's just a trained ear, you know, as far as is it way up at the top or is it, you know, kind of in the middle or at the bottom? And so if it is a lifter or anything, your question about oil is a valid question, but it's not your oil. It's not don't go to a thicker weight. If you wanted to try anything, I might tell you to try that product that you can buy that looks like honey that they sell at parts stores. You know, it's got a big brand name, but I really don't, you know, I don't endorse any of their products except for, they make good products, but I just don't endorse them. So it's a white bottle and it looks like honey when it comes out. If you want to try something like that, maybe that'll coat it a little bit better. Don't use the stop leak version. And then other than that, you've got, realistically, you have engine issues and there's no mechanic in a can that's going to take care of that. If it was a lifter and it was like, say, sticking, then you would actually want to do a cleaning on the engine and then put, you know, like we would use EPR and MOA. We would use EPR beforehand and MOA afterwards. But that's only if there's a sticking lifter. And so if there's something else going on and you've got a bad lifter, then, you know, the only thing that's really going to fix that is either some thicker oil, if you're lucky, or, engine work. And so I think if I'm you, to try and verify this, I would take it to my friends over at Hill Country British. They're located at Nakoma and Wurzbach Parkway. Get the vehicle over there. Let them evaluate it and say, look, because of this, we know what the problem is. And, you know, even just adding additives it's going to be a waste of money. Okay. Go get a diagnosis done, in other words, versus just trying to add something to it.
1: Understandable. Thank you so much.
0: You bet. Thank you so much. That was on a scale of 1 to 10. That was a 10 out of 10 because he said Land Rover, Range Rover. Elvis, you're up. What can we do for you?
2: Joe, hey, I know how they feel
0: sorry,
2: about
0: I jumped
2: that.
0: In there. Go ahead.
2: I know how they feel about the Hyundai issue on my Kia. I definitely dump it into sport mode to merge onto a highway while I'm reloading my middle finger. So I know it's kind of hard to balance why you're rolling out there, but I get it. Hey, when did brake pads get so expensive, man?
0: I know it. I know it. And then people say, well, what happened to the, you know, $150 brake job, $250 brake job or whatever? It's like, no, I'm not paying that for brakes. It's like, no, you don't understand. That's what brakes cost now, you know?
2: Yeah, it was on the Kia. It was fun. And, of course, they're out of a $22 option. So $72.
0: Yeah.
2: For the pair.
0: And that's ultimately a really, really good set of brake pads. So if you're going to be doing it yourself, I would probably encourage you to get that set of brake pads. But you're going to have less noise and better wear and all that stuff. It's just a better product overall. So I would encourage that. But, yeah, they've gotten expensive. Hey, what if you had a Chevrolet Silverado and you had 120,000 miles and you can do a normal brake job for this price, or you can add $80 to the price because the OEM pads are $80 to $100 more than a normal set of brake pads, but they last 100,000 miles. That is the show for today. Elvis, I'm sorry I couldn't take more of that call. Y'all have a great Saturday on KTSA.
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5: From ABC News, I'm Mike Dubusky. The U.S. and Iran are inching towards peace, with both sides potentially signing a memorandum of understanding in the coming days. ABC News senior White House correspondent Selena Wang has what this new agreement entails.
6: The senior administration official says if Iran holds up their end of the bargain, they'll get relief from crushing economic pressure and reintegrate into the global economy. Trump says Iran will promise never to build or obtain a nuclear weapon, but that promise is not new. In fact, it was in the very first paragraph of the nuclear deal negotiated under President Obama, a deal that Trump tore up and still repeatedly criticizes to this day. Selena Wang, ABC News, the White House.
5: Questions remain around timing, however, with President Trump saying a signing is scheduled for tomorrow, but an Iranian foreign ministry spokesperson saying earlier today that it will not be tomorrow. The Trump administration says the president's name has been removed from the Kennedy Center in Washington in compliance with multiple rulings. Here's ABC News national correspondent Stephen Portnoy.
7: Staffers of the Kennedy Center, of the National Symphony Orchestra, are basically all in limbo right now. The Washington National Opera is suing, claiming the Kennedy Center owes that company millions of dollars. So it's very much unclear what's going to happen next. But what we seem to be able to say today is that it's no longer the Trump Kennedy Center.
5: Cleanup efforts are underway across the Midwest today. Officials say more than 200 buildings were damaged in just one town, Maryville, in northern Indiana. Diamond Harrison lives there.
8: We have a lot of elder people on the block and a lot of people that live by themselves, but we came together as a community at the end of the night. Everybody was safe, but it definitely, it affected each one of us.
5: The National Weather Service confirms 7 tornadoes touched down in that region as well. 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
14: Ever-growing.
15: You get more beautiful every day, Lance.
14: Yeah, I keep ever growing. 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Robin Hoppus, like she just said, president and CEO of Big State Financial. What do? We help people retire every single day. And before we get into that, Robin, I want to talk about something that's the most important thing in our lives.
15: And tell us that.
14: That's about our Lord God Almighty and why we do what we do the way we do it.
15: It's important to us that we share and witness to our listeners. It's very important that you know where we stand with the Lord. Lance?
14: You know, there's only one God. There's only ever been one God. He took absolutely nothing. There were no neutrons, protons. There were no atoms, no photons. God created all that, and then from that he created what we know as matter. Then he created that great universe that we look out and see every night in the night sky. He put every single star that's up there, placed each and every one of them perfectly according to his will. Created the sun and put it in an exact perfect position for what was to come next. He created this thing called the earth that we live on. Then he created the moon and hung it perfectly, so that the moon and the sun can give us light by day and by night, and so that we can have a parting of the lights day and night. And then on this thing that we call earth, God created every living creature that creeps, crawls, walks, flies, or swims. And then he created his most magnificent creation, mankind. When he created man, he breathed life into him. So every time we take our breath today, we're breathing the breath of life that God gave us. And then God did something else even more miraculous. He gave us his only begotten Son so that we can have our salvation just by believing in him and repenting of all of our sins. That's what Robin and I believe in. That's the formula that we live by. So when we talk to you about business and about your retirement, we take it very, very seriously because we're talking about a plan that God's laid out to help you be able to retire and never worry about your money again. Never worry about losing money again. To have a roadmap that you know is going to take you where it is that you need to be. So, Robin, we have a lot to discuss in the rest of this hour.
15: We do, and I want to just add to what you said, Lance. You know, my dad taught me so many good things, and I was speaking with a client just the other day, and we talked about how his dad taught him that it was God, family, country, and in that order, and that is the order in which we live. We walk closely with God. We take care of our family, and you are right after God, you are my first love. And something that you said to me not too long ago is that my third and fourth love are my chickens and my gardening. So there you go. There you have it. The whole list.
14: And she does love her chickens. She has 40 of them. And she does love her gardening. Yes, sir. I want to tell you that. You know, so if we're home and we're not working on business matters, helping you retire, Robin's out there working with her chickens and working in her garden, putting those plants in. 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
15: So that number again is 210-373-6000. 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Lance, did you know where spiders get info from?
14: Spiders?
15: Spiders.
14: No.
15: The Wide World Web. So go to the Wide World Web to my name of my company,
14: okay.
15: BigStateFinancial.com, and you can get some information there. You can sign up for some books. We have some awesome books on our website. Get this. If you're driving, don't close your eyes, but one of the books is called Stress-Free Retirement. We will get that book to you, and we also have a tax-free retirement book that we will send you. You just have to go in, sign up, request one, and we will get one out to you inside of a week.
14: So what is it that we do that is completely different than most anybody else in this business that I know of? We start out by building you a complete, comprehensive retirement plan. In that, we have to take a look at what your debt is, if you have any debt, what your monthly bills are. We all have some monthly bills. We have homeowners insurance. We have taxes. We have the utilities. We have gasoline. We have groceries, all those things. So we get an idea of what it is that you have going out the door every single month, financially out the door every single month. And Robin, when we do that, then the next thing we take a look at is what it is that they have coming in the door.
15: That's right.
14: Every single month financially, what kind of money is coming in?
15: Income and outflow, and that's very, very important. And one of the things whenever we talk and we set up an appointment for y'all to come in, I will email you an appointment confirmation, and I'll include in there some financial forms, and it will give us a snapshot of those things. We'll ask you, you know, how old are you today? When do you want to retire?
14: And from that, we take a look at how old you are going to be when you retire. And at retirement time, are you going to have enough money coming in that you can live the lifestyle that you wish to live, not being confined and constricted to being inside this little bitty box where there's just no money hardly left at all at the end of the month? You don't want to do that. We don't want to see you do that. So how do we accomplish these things? We accomplish these things by using products known as fixed indexed annuities. That's right. Fixed indexed annuities. We don't use stocks, bonds, treasuries, or mutual funds because all of those are subject to loss. Every single one of those are subject to a loss. We don't use any kind of a product whatsoever that will cost you any money when the market takes that major slip and falls all the way down. We don't do that. We use products that are going to give you a guarantee that you're never, ever going to lose any money. and will always provide you with a good, good rate of return, sometimes guaranteed interest rates, which Robin's going to talk about in just a little bit. But also, what else are they going to provide you? A guaranteed income. So when Robin and I work with you, you're going to be able to take a look at the plan that Robin's going to put together for you, and Big State Financial will design you a plan that you know is going to be guaranteed, not guesswork, not subject to the loss of the market, guaranteed income for the rest of your life and for the rest of your spouse's life.
15: You know, it's interesting, Lance, when clients come in and they have saved and worked maybe 20, 30 years or more in their job, and they have saved. They've saved in their 401k, their TSP, their TRS, their SEP. They may have a pension. They may have IRAs, 401ks, you know, and they come to us and they're like, we don't know if we have saved enough money. And it is so fun. It's like a giant puzzle to take all of these pieces, including Social Security, which is a part of it. Sometimes folks get inheritance. That could be a part of what happens whenever they're in retirement. But we take all of those pieces of the puzzle. And the biggest question that we're going to ask you folks when you come in is, what's your number?
14: What's your number?
15: What's your number? Not your phone number, not your, no. What's your number when you get ready to retire in 5, 10, 15 years? And we'll help you with that. But we want to know, here's, you're going to give us your current expenses, your current income. And we want to know, when you retire, what amount of money do you need and want to live on? And we'll talk about things. What do you want to do when you retire? You know, when you look at retirement, Lance, in 5, 10 years, you know, you have to think about, I've worked all my life. What am I going to do when I retire? What do you want to do when you retire? Something fun? Do you want to start a little business? Do you want to do consulting? Or do you want to just do play in the garden, get a tractor? We had a client that retired and became like this amazing quilter, something that she had, was near and dear to her heart. So what do you want to do? And it's good to start giving that thought and working on that. But we will work an income around what you want to accomplish in retirement. Give us a call. Call us now, 210-373-6000. This is the Big State Financial Show. You're speaking with Robin and Lance Hoppus, partners in this business.
14: I've only been doing this now for 34 years, Robin.
15: Yes, and we are both 104 years old. No, I'm just kidding. No.
14: Well, I am getting up there. I'm not 104 yet, but I'm getting up there. And I've been in this business for 34 years. You've been in with me now for right at 16 years.
15: We're the old age of youth.
14: Yes, we are the old age of youth.
15: We've
14: you
15: been
14: know.
15: Around the block.
14: Yep, been around once or twice. You know, I want to tell you something. It's like that commercial was on TV for Farmers Insurance. You know, we know a thing or two because we've seen a thing or two. So when you've seen as much as what we've seen, especially in the financial world, you start to get the attitude that, you know something? Money never needs to be at risk in order to make money. But you have to know how. And you have to know how that works. So years ago, Robin, when I went into this business, I decided that I didn't ever want to be responsible for someone losing money if they were going to place that money with me to be able to invest it for them to make more money.
15: I agree. I agree wholeheartedly. And, you know, we rest well at night knowing that our clients are not going to lose money due to a downturn in the stock market. And that's a beautiful thing.
14: It absolutely is a beautiful thing. And you know, folks, the only businesses or companies that are allowed to be able to deal in fixed indexed annuities are insurance companies.
15: And we only work, Lance, with the most top rated, A-plus rated companies that are out there. Now, we're appointed to close to 40 different insurance companies. And there are clients that want a specific company, but we work with a handful of the cream of the crop, the best of the best. And that's important because it is tied to their claims paying ability.
14: We work only with the largest companies in the world.
15: Their strength and their ability to pay clients is what we look at. We are always, always looking out for your best interest. Now,

0: First of all, before I go there, I want to tell you just how important we consider your money to be. You know, every day that we get up to go out into the workforce, we give up every minute and every hour of our life for that time that we're away from home earning money. And we have to earn money because that's our society. You know, if you don't have money, you're not going to live. If you don't have money, you're not going to pay your bills. You're not going to eat. You can't even go to the bathroom if you don't have money. Well, there'll be no water.
1: Okay, gotcha.
0: You see what I'm saying?
1: Water so is important.
0: Money is very, very important to us, and we understand that. So we work with companies. Check this one out. No commissions to you ever. No commissions.
1: No management fee.
0: Ever. No management fee. We have companies that have no fees in them whatsoever. Some do have a fee, but when there is a fee involved in it, it's very, very small, and it's always because you're getting something greater in return.
1: And it's called a rider fee, and so you can choose to add that to your annuity or not.
0: Yeah. So what is it we're talking about in bonuses? Well, first of all, if you've got, how do you get there? How do you get there? Do you have a 401k that's parked somewhere? That you worked someplace else and that 401k is just sitting there? Or are you working somewhere where you're over 59 and a half?
1: And that's a magic number, folks. 59 and a half. I'm sorry I jumped in
0: no,
1: here.
0: No, it's good.
1: Well, and I had made notes when we were getting prepped for the show that 59 and a half is one of those magic numbers. So if you have a 401k, still working, active 401k at your company, you at 59 and a half, you can go in and move a portion or all of that 401k. Now, we will look at that to see how is that 401k performing. If you want to secure it and move some of it or all of it over into our arena, set it up, get a bonus, get a guaranteed interest, we can do that for you.
0: You know, it is so crucially important to understand that when you lose money in your 401k, you're falling behind. When you lose money, even if the company you're working for is matching what you're putting in, when you lose money, you fall behind, and that time has to be made up. The beauty of the fixed indexed annuity is that you never, ever lose money. And how would you like to know that you could get a guaranteed interest rate of 8.25% interest a year? Guaranteed.
1: My question to you is, if you lose money in your 401k, will you have time to make up that loss before you retire? Give us a call, folks. Call us at your convenience, 210-373-6000. I'm Robin Hoppus. This is Lance Hoppus, and this is the Big State Financial Show. Again, that number, 210-373-6000. If you're listening to the show today on Saturday, I might be out in the garden picking weeds or planting, and you may hear chickens or the rooster, our big red rooster, crowing in the background, but I will answer the phones. If I'm not with a client or on the phone, I will answer calls from you any time of day.
0: If she's not out playing with the chickens and planting in the garden, which she's out there very, very seldom because she's normally in our beautiful offices, which are right off of Highway 281, close to the airport, very easy to get to. But why would you want to give us a call? 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Try 8.25% guaranteed interest rate every year. Can you imagine that? Guaranteed? And it starts out with a 10% bonus in the front. What does that mean, Robin? 10% bonus in the front.
1: Well, if you start with $100,000, and let's make it.

0: it easy, okay? 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
1: I've got $100,000, and I'm going to put my $100,000 with you.
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1: Yes.
0: $100,000 goes in, 10% bonus or $10,000 is added to that $100,000.
1: From day one?
0: Day one.
1: Day one.
0: And it's a vesting bonus, Lance. They give you that $10,000 up front. Each year you own like 10% of it, but you get that $10,000 added first day, and it starts earning interest day one on $110,000.
1: So if I come in and see you as a client and I give you $100,000 and you tell me I'm going to get a guarantee of 8.25% interest every year on my money, it's going to start earning not from $100,000, but it's going to start earning on $110,000 very first day.
0: You got
1: that 8.25% on $110,000.
0: Bingo.
1: And I only put in $100,000.
0: You win. Yes.
1: But are there bonuses that are bigger that you have with companies?
0: So there are bonuses that are bigger and there are bonuses that are smaller. There are some that have no bonus. Lance, we have some zero bonus, 10%.
1: Well, why
0: 25%.
1: In the world, why would I want, Robin, I'm a client and I'm going to come see you. Why would I want a plan that doesn't have a bonus in it when I could get a plan with a bonus in it?
0: Well, now just hold on.
1: Hold on.
0: And I think that that's what a lot of people will call and they're like, I want the 10% bonus. Well, let's research it and make sure. We have 10%, 25%, 40%, and 50% bonuses.
1: Huh?
0: But is it the right bonus?
1: What? Repeat that. What?
0: So the bonuses range from 0 to 50% and everything in between. 10, 25, 40, 50% bonuses.
1: Oh, good, but good, good, good. I can't hardly take it. I got to grab a hold of my head. It just blew off. Whoa, got it back on my shoulders.
0: Get the Excedrin. There you go. Calm down now.
1: It's hard to believe.
0: For sure. It is. But really and truly, it has to do with you. As a listener coming in, when do you want to utilize that money? How do you want to utilize that money? Do you want to let that money grow for X number of years, or do you need that money immediately? We have plans that you can put into an annuity and start taking money from it in 30 days.
1: Really?
0: Or 1 year. Typically, it's 1 year. There's a 1 year wait.
1: Mm-hmm. Does that kind of a plan give me a guaranteed income for the rest of my life?
0: Absolutely.
1: Well, so Robin,
0: yes,
1: you know, I'm playing like I'm the client here. I know all this stuff, but I got a question for you. I'm the client and I come in and see you and I've got this IRA sitting off to the side and, you know, it's built itself up quite a bit. It's over $200,000 and I need to know that I'm going to get a guaranteed income on that IRA. You're telling me that it's never going to lose any money. So if I come in and I listen to what it is that you have to say and I take my IRA and I move that IRA over, is there a cost in me moving that IRA? Do I have to pay taxes because I'm moving that IRA? What happens?
0: So an IRA is real simple, and we move IRAs all the time. So, Mr. Hoppus, let me tell you, that IRA where you have it will move over into an annuity, and it will be a like-to-like move. And so there won't be any taxes on your part, no charges, no fees, depending on if you've got it in the stock market. There will be some buy-sell fees whenever they liquidate. But when you move it over, it will stay an IRA.
1: Okay, so now,
0: like to like, IRA to IRA.
1: So same kind of question. I have a TSP or 401k,
0: mm-hmm.
1: and I move that TSP and 401k over. Do I have to pay a penalty in taxes for moving either one of those plans over, and what do they become?
0: No. In fact, those are called rollovers. So 401ks, TSPs, they're called rollovers, and they just become a big IRA. Same tax-deferred status.
1: Well, so when do I pay taxes on this money?
0: You pay taxes on it as you take it out. And as we all know, Mr. Hoppus, you are of RMD age, required minimum distributions. You're 73 plus.
1: I wish.
0: So you've been taking required minimum distributions out of that IRA, and you just continue on. You can turn on income, which will cover those RMDs or required minimum distributions, and get it for the rest of your life.
1: So, okay, Robin at Big State Financial, 210-373-6000. You know, if you don't call her right away, you're doing yourself a huge disservice, because you're losing money or you're risking your money, and you're not getting your problem resolved. Call Robin right away at this number, 210-373-6000. So, Robin, I'm the client, and I come in to see you, and we sit down and we talk about this, and I've got my 401k sitting over here, and I'm coming up on 60 years old. I'll be 60, you know, within a month.
0: Mm-hmm.
1: So I'm beyond that 59 and a half marker. But I worked with this other company also, and I had a 401k over there, and I had a little pension plan. Okay. Now I know with my 401k, and I also had a TSP, cause I was military. Okay. So I had that TSP. So I got my TSP. I got a 401k plan. When I move those over and they start earning interest, do I have to pay taxes on that interest that it's going to earn? Cause I know on my TSP and 401k, as I'm earning interest every year, I got to claim that in taxes.
0: No, you do not.
1: I don't?
0: When you set these up into the fixed index annuities, into that arena, it is all tax deferred, Mr. Hoppus, until you start drawing money out, and then you're taxed simply on the money that you draw out and in whatever tax bracket that you're in.
1: Tax deferred. That is amazing.
0: Tax deferred fixed indexed annuity.
1: So, you know, I read one time about tax deferment, a simple explanation. And if I get this wrong, would you correct me?
0: Sure.
1: Okay. So I'm going to make this real simple. I've got a dollar or $100. Okay.
0: Well, you should know if it's $100 or a dollar.
1: Well, I'm going to use $100 bill.
0: Okay.
1: I got $100 and I'm in a 25% tax bracket.
0: Mm-hmm.
1: So I get paid from my employer this $100. And I'm in a 25% tax bracket. That means that I'm really only going to get $75.
0: Correct.
1: Okay.
0: Uncle Sam is going to get your 25% taxes. He's going to get his money.
1: So that money has to be taxed right off the bat. But yet when I take my 401k money and I move it over and I put it into your fixed indexed annuities with whichever company and plan we land on, because it's going to take some work. We got to figure out where we're going to go, right?
0: Correct.
1: Okay, so when I got my $100, and I haven't paid taxes on this money yet, and I put it in here from my 401k plan, now my $100 is earning interest on the $100 and not on $75.
0: That is correct.
1: That's correct, right?
0: Mm-hmm. Yes.
1: So that interest now at the end of this year that I earned on that $100 instead of $75, I don't have to pay taxes on that yet until when?
0: Until you take it out.
1: Can you imagine that? And that's these plans have been out there for how long? A long time?
0: Forever. And folks, give us a call and we'll break it down for you and show you the power of tax deferral, because you're earning interest on those monies that you would normally pay taxes on.
1: So these plans are just about as fail safe as you can get. After 2008 happened, and after COVID happened in this country, I've learned a major lesson in my years of life, and I'm a little bit beyond 73, a little bit. I've learned to never say never. However, I will say that in my 34 years and in the history of insurance companies providing fixed indexed annuities, there has never been one ever lose money. There has never been one that did not be able to follow through with the financial program that was laid out for you, as long as it was put together for you correctly. being put together correctly, sorting out which company you're going to need, is where Robin is so fantastically incredible at doing it. Because, first of all, Robin at Big State Financial has insisted in her company, she has insisted that everybody that works there has your best interest at heart, not for today, not just for tomorrow, but for 5 years, 10 years, and 15 years and lifetime down the road when we're gone. And you know why? I'll tell you why she feels that way. Because she feels that way for the same reason I do. That everything we have is a gift to us from God. And when you come in to Big State Financial to see us with your financial retirement, you come in trusting us with a trust that you know that we're going to put everything in our heart, our mind, and our soul into it to see to it that you have a guaranteed income that can't fail. That's Robin's philosophy. Robin believes that. I believe that because we don't think anything we have is ours. Everything we have is a gift to us from God, including your business is a gift to us from God.
0: You know, I'm going to share something with you that I've never shared with anyone, is that when I get a call or a text or an email from, I call them VIPs, very important prospects.
1: Everyone's very important.
0: I stop and thank God for that call, that text, that email, because I truly believe that our business has been blessed by God. The prosperity in our business has been blessed by God, and we will continue. I mean, we would be nothing without God.
1: So, Robin, if you would, do you mind taking a moment here on the radio and explaining with people some of the steps that you go through in the process of building a retirement plan for a client so they could possibly know what to expect when they call you?
0: Yes, it is so fun, and I love putting these together. Ultimately, what we will do for you, if you wish, now some people just want to say, I just want to take this portion of money, set it aside for my grandchildren. And we have annuities that are perfect for wealth transfers. But what we'll do, if you are working and you want to retire and you want a plan, that's where we really shine. We will put together a retirement income plan for you, and we will take all things into consideration. Pensions are dinosaurs, Lance, but there are still a few folks out there that have worked for a long time that have a pension. So a pension is going to be a source of your income in retirement, correct? Social Security, again, another leg of income. We will include your Social Security. We'll talk about that, and I've done a lot of research on Social Security. We will discuss whether or not you would need the income at a certain point with Social Security. Typically, full retirement age is going to be around 67, give or take, you know, 67. You would have to turn on Social Security by age 70, or you can turn it on now today as young as 62. So we'll talk about Social Security and whether or not you think you're going to need that income. And there's pluses and minuses to turning it on early, and we'll discuss those things. Ultimately, the Social Security piece, we will give you the information and coach you and guide you, and then you decide if and when you want to turn on Social Security. The other portion of it, Lance, is savings. Do you have savings? Do you have inheritance? Do you have monies that we're going to set up into an annuity? And at this point, you know, 1 year from now, 2, 5, 10 years from now, we're going to turn on income. We will put together this spreadsheet that has all of those things for you and for your spouse, right? Very important. And Lance and I have set up these annuities so that we know that we will have a guaranteed lifetime income, a lifetime stream of income, folks. Lance says he's going to live to 120. Maybe I'm taking good care of him. He doesn't look his age. He looks like he's younger than me.
1: Unless the good Lord Jesus Christ comes and snatches you and I out of here, I hope to make it for a while.
0: Listen, if he takes you first, don't look back, because I'm pray God I'll be right behind you.
1: I'm not going to look back. Don't look back.
0: Anyway.
1: He tells you right in that book of his.
0: That's right.
1: Don't look back.
0: Well, and he also says, Lance, that we have to be good stewards of our money. And that is something that we don't take lightly. When you come in and you have a lot or a little, it's something that is important to you that we make sure that we have it in place, safe, never going to go backwards, and it's going to generate an income for you for the rest of your life.
1: So remember, you're never going to lose money. You have a guarantee on that. You're going to have an income that's going to be laid out for you that will be what? Guaranteed income laid out for you for life. Robin takes a look at all the money you have going out the door, and then she takes a look at all the money you have coming in the door. What are you going to have coming in Social Security? That'll fall into one column. What is your wife going to have or your husband going to have coming in Social Security? That falls into another column. How much are you going to have coming in from a pension plan if you have a pension plan? That goes into the next column. How much are you going to have coming in, will you have coming in as guaranteed income from your different annuities that Robin would set up for you? How much income will those provide you? And then the cumulative number at the to the far right-hand side. What is your expected goal and what is your guaranteed number?
0: And, you know, Lance, we try to exceed that, and we work with the idea of inflation, whether we have high inflation or super high inflation. We factor inflation into the plan whenever we put this together for you.
1: You know, there's a piece of our income that we take a look at that a lot of us are counting on, but we try our best in the office when Robin puts these plans together and I'm helping her with it. We try our best to take a look at it without the expectation of that Social Security number, because that is a number that none of us are going to be able to count on. We don't know if that Social Security will be there in the near or distant future. So what do we do to plan around that possibility? And if you do have Social Security coming in, then we keep that added in there, of course. But we want to be sure that if at all possible, if there's enough money to work with, that we can build you a plan that you're not going to have to worry that if one little piece of it falls apart, you'll be solid. To be solid, the money needs to be in a fixed, indexed annuity. And why is that, Robin? Because they can't.
0: You can't lose money in a fixed index annuity. They never go backwards. And we have it. We have, again, I said 40, we're appointed to 40 different companies and the annuities inside those companies. But Lance, we don't just do annuities for folks. We also do life insurance. So we have people come in that set up life insurance policies, with a death benefit that they want to have something for their grandchildren. They have more money than they need. And we also have annuities that are set up for wealth transfer. But these are things that we will discuss, and we'll just peel it back kind of like an onion and find out exactly what you need and what your goal is, and set up something for you that you're going to be happy with for the rest of your life. First step, give us a call. 210-373-6000. I'm Robin Hoppus, and I'm here with my handsome husband, handsomest husband, sweetest, kindest man, Lance Hoppus. 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There's a lot of information in there. You can request a complimentary financial review. You can request a couple of books that we will make available to you, written by a dear friend of ours, Patrick Kelly, Stress-Free Retirement. It speaks to these fixed index annuities we've been discussing here today. It's a fun read and a quick read, and you'll get a very high-level understanding of how these annuities can work for you.
1: So, Robin, in my 34 years in this business, and in your 16 years in this business, I have never seen one of these plans fail. I've never seen it. Now, that's a big statement, but I have never seen a plan fail as long as the client stuck to the plan. Now, things happen in life. Emergencies happen. Bad things can happen in our lives. So my question to you, Robin, on this is, I've got $500,000 that I've got stacked up in my 401k, and this $500,000 I'm getting ready to, I'm really considering as a client to move that over to Big State Financial. But what happens? Is that money available to me if I need it for an emergency, or is it just locked in a vault and tied up and I can't get to it? What takes place?
0: I know years ago you and I did a show about the myths about annuities, because there are myths out there that say you're locked in. It's your money is in jail. You can never get to it, and that is false.
1: That's the big lie.
0: The big lie. And if you have an emergency, we had a client that Hurricane Harvey took their roof off completely. Yeah. And they called and they said, you know, the roofer guy won't start until we give him $20,000. We had $20,000 in their bank account in 72 hours. So you have access to that money. If you need it, if it's an emergency, we will step on the metal, put the pedal to the metal, and get that money to you quickly.
1: So I'm a client. I'm putting my money in with you. The unfortunate thing about life is we're all going to die. Nobody's here forever. God's got our ticket. It's already punched. You know, we just got to, you know, there's going to be a time we get off this train.
0: Hey, enjoy every day that the Lord has made.
1: Because it is a gift. It is a gift. Don't count on the future. Don't count on the past. Count on right now. But when I die, Robin, the annuities that we have set up, who gets that money in those annuities when I die?
0: Well, the spouse, which is me, would get that annuity, and I have options. If you own the annuity, Lance, and you pass away, I have the option of taking ownership of that annuity. If we turned on joint income, which we would, we haven't because we're still working. We don't want to turn on income. We want it to grow. But
1: would you have to pay taxes on that as soon as you receive that money?
0: So if we're continuing to get money, if we've turned on joint lifetime income and you pass away, I would continue to get that lifetime income for the rest of my life.
1: Uh-huh. Okay. But let's say that we haven't been taking income from it, and I die, and there's $800,000-$900,000 in the account, $200,000, whatever the dollar amount is. When you, as the heir, my beneficiary to that money, you move that money over, put it into your name, and it's not an IRA. This just was, you know.
0: Well, there's no taxes. And when we do start, so let's say it's grown from $500,000 to $800,000, and let's say we have turned on joint lifetime income, there is some taxes on the interest that has accrued over the years, that $300,000. There would be some interest as we take it out, right? We would pay interest based on
1: as we take it out.
0: Right, based on our tax bracket.
1: So it's a great place to be able to put money. So, Robin, my prayer is that, you know, I don't go before you and you don't go before me, that somehow or other the Lord figures out how he's going to take us out of this world together.
0: I would love that.
1: What happens to the money then?
0: So another myth is that the money goes back to the insurance company, and that's not so. That is another lie. You and I pass away, we have named contingent beneficiaries. So let's say it's set up in your name. You are the owner and the annuitant. I am the primary spousal beneficiary. And then we have contingent beneficiaries' names. So the money, whatever is in that account, goes to the contingent beneficiaries.
1: Okay. So I'm going to shift gears here a little bit.
0: All righty.
1: I have a challenge for everybody out there that has your money in the stock market or into mutual funds, has your money, you've got your money invested somewhere. And here's a challenge I have for you. When you walk into your broker's office or you pick up the phone, you give them a call, And you ask them, how's my account doing? And they're going to tell you, well, it's doing okay. It's doing good. You've made money. Have I lost any money? Well, no, you haven't lost any money. But the markets are going down. What's going on with my account? Every time I take a look, the markets are going down. I take a look at my statements. My statement shows me I've got negative, negative, negative, negative. What do you think that broker is going to tell you? They're going to tell you, come on now, you haven't lost anything. It's just part of the game. It's the way it goes. It goes up, it goes down. Market goes up, market goes down. Stay where you're at. Don't get nervous. You haven't lost anything until you take it out. Well, now, Mr. Broker, when I came in to see you, I started out with $200,000. Now my account's down to $175,000. That's $25,000 to the negative. In fees, commissions, and losses, I'm missing $25,000. No, no, no, no. He's going to tell you, no, no, no, no. You haven't lost anything till you take it out. Leave it right there because the market's going to come back. You're going to see that you're good. Well, so here's the next question. Well, so now, Mr. Broker, since I haven't lost anything, can you tell me how much my income will be on that $200,000? Well, what it would be, we could give you, don't worry about that right now. He's going to tell you, you're going to be fine. No, no, no. I want to know what my guaranteed income is on that $200,000. Well, you know, we're only really working with $175,000, he's going to tell you. You're going to get a run around and a run around and a run around. Whereas when you come in and you see Robin at Big State Financial, and you tell Robin, I've got $200,000 or $100,000 or $50,000, whatever the dollar amount is that you want to put into one of these fixed indexed annuities. Can you tell me what my income is going to be on that account 2 years, 5 years, 10 years down the road? Can you do that, Robin?
0: On the dime.
1: On the dime. Well, but again, how much is this going to cost me if I'm a client? What does this cost?
0: Lance, we decided a long time ago that we would never charge a management or a consulting fee. You and I get paid directly from the companies we do business with, and we get paid the same no matter who we do business with. So it is up to us to find the very best fit for you. And that's why there's going to be a lot of questions and answers whenever we meet. Very, very important that we take time to drill down and find out what your true goals are, what you have in place, and we're going to find what is the very best fit for you.
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0: Lance, just this last week, I talked to this couple, and he said, Robin, we've got money in the bank and savings, and we've got three different banks and savings accounts. And while I was talking with him on the phone, he totaled them up, and they were just under $1 million sitting in the bank, not making any money at all.
1: Well, that made my stomach roll.
0: Well, and they have children and grandchildren. They don't need the money. They are both retired. He's a veteran. They have $12,000 a month in income. And so we set this up so that they could do a wealth transfer whenever they're both gone.
1: Bless his heart. Isn't that wonderful?
0: It is a beautiful thing. And yeah. I think, you know, kudos to our listeners they have done an amazing job of staying out of debt, saving money, you know, saving their hard-earned money. And why not put it in a position where it's going to be safe and grow and be there for when you need it?
1: Robin and I both are firm believers in the Lord God Almighty, only one God. We're firm believers that the Lord God Almighty sacrificed his only begotten Son for us so we could be saved, have an everlasting life in the kingdom, in glory, with the Lord God Almighty and his only begotten Son. We're extremely conservative in our faith, and we're extremely conservative in our politics. So, you know, if the fact that we love God, believe in God, we love Jesus Christ, believe in Jesus Christ as our Savior, and that bothers you, don't even bother picking up the phone to call.
0: Now, when you do come in to see us, we'll put together a portfolio for you with a little bit of information on us. Everybody that comes into our office gets a pocket constitution.
1: Yep, everybody. That being said, if you don't like the idea that we're extremely conservative in our politics, don't bother calling us to telling us, you know, that we're communists. We need to go back to Russia because we're just like Donald Trump. We never did deal with the Russians. Okay. We love our nation. We believe this nation is fantastical and great. And we love our God Almighty. And we are extremely conservative in our politics and our belief.
0: So another thing that I put together, and you'll see it when you come into our office, is vote the Bible. Vote the Bible. And I've got scriptures that are tied to that. We'll include that in that portfolio. If you want a copy of it, just email me and I'll send you a copy of it. But how I will vote in November, I've got a list of how I will vote in November. Very conservative, anti-abortion, anti-debt, etc. There's a whole list of biblical scriptures.
1: You know, when somebody tells you, Robin, that, you know, I'm raising my kids the best way I can, or I'm living my life the best way I can, there's no book on how to do it, nobody wrote the book on what to do, that's an absolute bunch of nonsense, because there is a book on how to live our life.
0: The book.
1: The book. The one and only book. It's called the Holy Bible.
0: That's right.
1: Old Testament and New Testament. So remember, folks, God loves you. Jesus Christ loves you. He gave his life for you on the cross. We'd like to love you, but we don't know you yet. And if you want to know that your money is going to be guaranteed against loss and that you can have an income guaranteed for the rest of your life, you need to call
0: 210-373-6000. I'm Robin Hoppus. This is Lance Hoppus, and you're listening to the Big State Financial Show. And Lance, I look at our listener as a friend I haven't met yet.
1: What's your website?
0: Even if we don't do business together, we've made a friend with our listeners, because when they come in, we are like-minded folks, and I love that. I love making new friends.
1: How can somebody find you on a website?
0: Well, they have to go to the website, which is bigstatefinancial.com. It's the name of my company, bigstatefinancial.com. There's information in there. You can request a complimentary financial review. We will talk. I'll gather some information. I'll send you an appointment confirmation. It'll have directions to the office. It'll have the financial forms that we talked about earlier in the show. And if there's any statements that you would like for us to review and analyze for you, we have a team behind the scenes that will do that for us. And we're excited to meet with our clients, and we are excited to serve you as our clients.
1: You know, I've been doing this for 34 years. Robin's been in business for 16 years. Our office, beautiful. Our offices are beautiful. They're not extravagant. They're beautiful. They're right up off of Highway 281. Very easy to get to. Right off of 281 on Isom Road on the airport side. Very, very easy to get to, whether you're coming from south of San Antonio or from the north or from the east or from the west. Makes no difference. If you're calling us from Beaumont, from Houston, if you're calling us from, you know, up around Waco, or you're calling us from out in West Texas, give us a call. Robin will make an appointment for you so you could come in, sit down, and visit with us. Everybody is important.
0: Yes, they are. And Lance, the other thing that we offer our clients just as a service to them is we have an attorney that will help them set up a will or a trust. So if you're looking to update your will, if you're looking to set up a trust, we can do that. And interesting about the annuities that we have, you can put a trust into an annuity. They go hand in glove. Yeah. So whatever you have set up inside your trust can be the beneficiary, and it will dictate how monies are distributed. These annuities are, they avoid probate. They're legal documents, and they avoid probate. A will has to go through probate. So whomever you name as primary beneficiary, contingent beneficiaries, that is the gospel, and that will, it will be distributed in that fashion.
1: We have seen some very unfortunate things, people that did not have wills put together, or people that, you know, were to be beneficiaries, and they weren't included in a will. They knew they should have been, but they weren't. Or people who did not have a trust to protect everything. What can happen when the greedy fingers, the fingers of greed, come out of the family?
0: Oh, my goodness. We see that, folks. Money makes people crazy.
1: Can you imagine children suing their parents for their inheritance before the parents die?
0: Been there, done that.
1: We've seen it.
0: We've seen it. We've seen it all. We should write a book.
1: Spouses come out of the woodwork that were supposed to have been divorced but never did get a divorce. They just talked about it 25, 30 years ago. The other person thinks that they're divorced. They forgot about everything. They're going on happy, happy, happy. They die. That estranged person pops up out of the woodwork.
0: I want to ask you this question one more time. A lot of people, Lance, spend more time planning their vacation than they do planning their retirement. My question to you is, will you have time to make up the losses that may have incurred in the stock market? Do you have time? Take some time now to get your retirement planning in place. We're here to help you. We're here to serve you, the listener. Lance, this has been so much fun. How exciting. How exciting. And I hope and pray that we've gotten the message across to you clearly and concisely. We thank you for listening, South Texas. You are deep in our hearts. Until next time, this is the Big State Financial Show. Lance and Robin Hoppus, good day, and God bless America.
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3: From ABC News. Mike Tabusky, both U.S. and Iranian officials are indicating they will sign on to a memorandum of understanding soon, intended to temporarily quell the fighting in the Middle East. Former Deputy Commander of U.S. Central Command Robert Harward.
4: Objected by the president is to get commerce going through the Straits of Hormuz, and that this agreement accomplishes that. But the broader objectives are going to take time, and that's what that 60 days is meant to work through.
3: The Department of Justice now says the Trump administration has complied with an order to remove the president's name from the Kennedy Center. The Foreign Intelligence Surveillance Act expired overnight. Former Homeland Security official Elizabeth Newman says FISA was passed in the wake of 9/11.
5: It allows the U.S. government to collect electronic communications, so emails, texts, phone calls, internet activity, with an explicit purpose of targeting non-U.S. persons, people located outside the United States, but without having to obtain an individual warrant.
3: Democrats holding off on renewing that surveillance measure, saying President Trump's pick to lead the Department of National Intelligence, Bill Pulte, is too inexperienced. Since then, the president put forward another nominee, but lawmakers were already on recess. Tomorrow evening, a series of UFC fights will take place on the North Lawn of the White House, part of the Trump administration's celebrations marking 250 years of the United States. ABC's Peter Haralambos has what the threat environment looks like.
6: There are no known credible threats, but law enforcement is still taking seriously the idea of a potential homegrown or foreign extremist targeting this event. On top of that, there are concerns about soft targets nearby, such as these public events on the National Mall and public transportation stations.
3: Yesterday, a judge tossed out a last-minute lawsuit that had been aimed at stopping those fights from moving forward. You're listening to ABC News.
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21: 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I am your host, Steve Summers, and I've got to tell you, we have got a fascinating show for you today. Now, if you're like most people, you may have noticed that when you hit 50, you kind of hit the wall. You know, between your joints, the heart, the brain, your eyes, your energy, you name it. Now, when you hit 50, you have to pay attention to your health. We all know that. So whether you're 40 or 50, or say in your 60s or 70s, or even older for that matter, our guest today says he's discovered something that you can unlock the key to feeling better at any age. This is exciting. What is it? What are we talking about? Why do you need to know about this? Well, stay tuned. Dr. Neil Levin is on the line here. Dr. Neil Levin is a chiropractor. He's a nutritionist. He's a longtime advisor for Purity Products. Welcome, Dr. Levin. So great to have you back on the show today. This is a big story, isn't it?
22: Oh, absolutely, Steve. And let's cut right to the chase here. That discovery you talked about at the top there, it's krill oil, because krill oil is simply amazing for us. It's great for the heart, great for the joints, fantastic for the brain, for the eyes. I mean, I have people coming into my clinic every single day, and they want to feel better. I mean, they want to feel physically better, stronger. They want their joints to feel comfortable, but they want to stay mentally sharp. They want to keep that brain thinking like it did when they were younger. They want to protect themselves from coronary heart disease and maintain those flexible, healthy, youthful arteries for wonderful circulation. Hey, Steve, they want to boost their energy. And
21: absolutely.
22: You know, why not? I mean, we deserve it. And that's what we're going to be talking about here today with this Krill Omega 50 Plus, which is the cutting edge combination, Steve, of krill oil, which is so fabulous for us. But we've infused the krill oil. Now, this is so important. We've infused the krill oil with the high omega 3 concentrated fish oil. You need to do that when you're dealing with krill, because krill just isn't high enough in omega 3. So many other important parameters and virtues, but you got to get that high omega 3 fish oil in there, and we've done that. So this is now the best of both worlds. But we didn't stop there. For the 50 plusers, we've added some vitamin D. We doubled the antioxidant power, and Steve, we actually increased the amount of krill by 67%. So this now becomes the finest omega 3 nutrient in the world, as far as I'm concerned.
21: This is very, very exciting. This krill oil sensation, I mean, it is all over the news, Dr. Neil Levin. Great studies are out there. Many experts are declaring that krill oil is better than fish oil. So give us this lowdown on this krill omega 50 plus formula.
22: Right, Steve. You know, if I told you that there's this one tiny pill that benefits the joints and the brain and memory, mood, coronary heart disease, wonderful for the arteries, makes your hair shine, great for the skin. I mean, what would you say to that?
21: Hey, where is it? Where can I get this stuff?
22: Right, and we have it. It's Krill Omega 50 Plus, and we're going to give it to everybody for free today. And that's really cool, because Purity wants everybody to try this, because they know they're going to see a huge difference. But get this, on top of that, for the first 1,000 people that call today, we're giving away a second gift shift because I just demanded this. You know, when we're dealing with the 50-plussers, and hey, you know, if you're 40 and you feel like your energy is low, this is for you also. But for people 50 and over, we're also giving away free B12 energy melts. I demanded this because, hey, as we're getting a little older, we don't absorb that B12 as well. And I want you to feel the benefits from this Krill Omega 50+. So I'm going to jack up those B12 levels for you today as well. You know, what a value proposition.
21: You know, when it comes to your health, it really is a win-win. This is amazing. I heard you say that this can actually reduce the risk of coronary heart disease. When you hear that, whose ears don't perk up after that? How exactly does that work anyway?
22: Right. Well, Krill Omega 50 Plus, remember, this is the combination of krill oil with the high omega-3, highly concentrated fish oil. So it's much higher in omega-3s than most krill oil formulas would be. So when we're dealing with the high omega-3 fish oil, we're talking about support for the HDL cholesterol, healthy, youthful, flexible arteries. That's so great for the circulation, heart muscle strength, platelet activity, red blood cells that stay nice and soft and flexible so they can work their way through those little capillaries. Oh, what about triglycerides? That becomes so important. So this Krill Omega 50 Plus supports the heart in so many ways. And you know, the bottom line is we need to think about this because as we're getting a little older, 50 plus, maybe mid 40s, certainly 60s and 70s, it's decision time. I mean, you know your body's not working the way it did when you were in your 30s.
21: Exactly.
22: The energy might not be there. You need to make a decision. Are you going to take it laying down and just let yourself get old? Or are you going to do something about it? Are you going to stay physically active? Are you going to do the things you need to stay healthy? And getting these omega-3s, the krill oil, the vitamin D, the antioxidants make such a difference. This is a game changer for anybody in that 50-plus age group.
21: Doc, this is absolutely great information. I know that omega-3s are best known for their cardiovascular benefits, and they're certainly also known as brain food. Now, we've discussed this in some of the past shows. If you would, touch on the brain benefits for our listeners listening out there today, and tell us why you say that supplementing with omega-3s isn't just a good idea for the brain, but an absolute necessity.
22: Oh, this is such an important point that you're bringing up. Absolutely. For brain health, we must get these omega-3s back in there. You know, when you think about omega-3s and you think about brain health and memory and mood and feeling sharp, you really want to single out the DHA component. That's the docosahexaenoic acid. You know what, Steve? Your brain is 60% fat by weight. And of that, 25% needs to be DHA. You know what I use an analogy in my practice? People understand calcium and bone health, right? If you don't have calcium in your diet and you don't supplement with calcium, your bones are going to get brittle and weak. You understand that, right?
21: Right, exactly.
22: That's what happens to bones. Bones need calcium for their normal strength and structure. Now, with the brain, it's the same. DHA for normal structure. We use this for one brain neuron to communicate with another, to build out the brain. The serotonin, the dopamine, all the feel-good neurotransmitters. So must have it, must get it back in there. So important. And with this Krill Omega 50+, we've increased the level of DHA because we put the concentrated omega-3s in there. Now, with Krill Omega 50 Plus, you're going to get 130 milligrams of DHA per serving, Steve.
21: Wow.
22: The leading brand of krill oil, you're going to get 24.
21: Excellent.
22: 24 in the leading brand, you're going to get 130 with Krill Omega 50 Plus. That's why this is so incredible for the brain.
21: This is absolutely exciting. I got to tell you, though, during the last Krill show that we did together, you totally shocked me, Doc. I remember this specifically. You said that.
22: Tell me, I'm on the edge of my seat. What did I say?
21: You said, and I remember, that the studies show that krill oil improves joint comfort in just 7 days. Now, if the benefits for the brain and the heart didn't perk my ears up, that certainly would. If you would, touch on this study and tell us how this works.
22: Right, right. That was a great study. In fact, that's the reason I started taking krill oil about 5-6 years ago. Mm-hmm. Pilot study, double-blind, placebo-controlled, exactly what you want to see out of the Journal of the American College of Nutrition. Now, participants got 300 milligrams of krill oil or placebo. Now, remember, in Krill Omega 50 Plus, we're giving you even more. We're giving you 500 milligrams of krill oil, so even more potent. But the participants in this study that got the krill oil got some amazing joint benefits, Steve. Get this. In just 7 days, and you remember this from the last show, but in just 7 days, they were 28% more comfortable. That's a jaw dropper. When I read that, I immediately went out and bought my first bottle of krill oil. But after 30 days, they were 38% more comfortable. The researchers didn't stop there. They looked at flexibility of the joints. They looked at function of the joints. All improved. And I call this the krill oil advantage. So if you're out there and you're taking fish oil, well, fish oil is great. I mean, fish oil is in here. It's so important, but you're not going to get the same joint advantages just on krill. You're not going to experience this joint comfort benefit that we get specifically from the krill. And remember, in Krill Omega 50 Plus, we've jacked up the levels of the krill 67% more. So in terms of dosage, fantastic.
1: That's big. That is absolutely big. Hey, I was on the website, and the testimonials on the Krill Omega 50 Plus, they're incredible. I mean, people obviously love this product. I'd like to share a couple of my favorites here.
22: Sure, sure.
1: Believer writes in, she's a female age 45 to 54 from Georgia. She rates it 5 out of 5 stars. She writes, this has helped. Less grind on my knees when climbing up the steps. Beneficial to my overall health, both physically and mentally. I just feel better, is what she said. Also, Safety Susan, age 55 to 64 from Sacramento, California. She writes to 5 out of 5 stars. I was a little worried about fishy aftertaste. However, I have not burped it even once. She goes, I like it better than regular fish oil. The capsule size is smaller and it's easy to swallow. This is big. The capsule size being smaller.
22: You know, and I'm really glad you picked that one out because Safety Suzanne picks out a very important point there. I don't think we've really harped on this enough because people have trouble swallowing those huge horse pills, you know, those huge omega-3 pills. These are tiny. So this is why this is such a breakthrough. These capsules are so small and easy to swallow. Anybody can easily swallow them. But at the same time, we've increased the dosage of krill by 67%. We've boosted the antioxidant power. The vitamin D is in there. We supercharged the whole thing with the high omega-3, highly concentrated fish oil, so important for the heart. So yeah, Safety Suzanne, she really nailed it there. I want to read one more. This one in front of me, Blessed. She's in the 55 to 64 age bracket, Fort Worth, Texas, 5 out of 5 stars. She writes, I was experiencing brain fog. I couldn't remember things at work. Felt I was slowing down mentally. Purity was offering a free bottle. I've been taking it for a year, and I swear by it. I have experienced a difference in my brain and body. Good for you, Blessed. You know
1: what?
22: I'm not surprised at these testimonials at all because, again, I take this product myself. Mm-hmm. It's fabulous. My patients love the Krill Omega 50 Plus. They feel it in their joints. They feel it in their brain. They feel it in their energy, their circulation. They just feel better. That's what everybody tells me when they get in this Krill Omega 50 Plus.
1: Now, Dr. Neil Levin, talk for a minute, if you would, about the B12 Energy Melts, too. This is really
22: right.
1: An exciting addition.
22: So important.
1: You gave these away in our last Krill show as well, and the feedback has been absolutely overwhelming. People simply love the energy, the pep, the vigor they feel when they have their B12 levels restored with these. And now Purity's going to do it again. So 2 free bottles here today for the listeners. Tell us about this.
22: Yeah, remember, first of all the listeners today that pick up the phone and call are going to get a free bottle of this Krill Omega 50 Plus. Amazing with the krill oil, 67% more krill oil, the high omega-3 fish oil, boosting those omega-3 levels, so critical for the heart, for the skin, for the hair, for the eyes. On top of that, we added the vitamin D, so important, so pure, so pristine. But now, the B12 energy melts, why are they here? I said the purity. I said, guys, we're dealing with the 50-plussers here. Even people 45, 50, 60, 70, they're having more trouble absorbing the B12, and B12 is critical. Do you think B12? Think energy. If your energy is low and you're in your 50s or 60s, I mean, it may be a B12 issue. B12 helps the body to make red blood cells. We need that to carry oxygen to the tissue, so important for energy. 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So these B12 energy melts, they're fantastic. You put one on your tongue, tastes delicious. 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And what B12 energy melts do is they help bump up your levels of B12. And if you were a little low on B12, you really do feel a difference. 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

0: 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Now, Doc, I've seen these ads where they say that krill oil is 48 times stronger than fish oil. Is that true? Does that make any sense?
1: Well, you know, obviously these are the krill guys talking, right?
0: Right.
1: But you could look at it both ways. Let's get into krill in just a moment. But first, let's pat the fish oil guys on the shoulder, because, you know, you could say that the fish oil is better and stronger, but we're talking about the concentrated high omega-3 fish oil here, because it's higher in the omega-3s, the EPA and DHA that are so important for the heart, the brain, the memory, mood, your eyes, your skin, your hair, your nails. So in one sense, you could say, well, the fish oil is better. But in another sense, I have to hand it to the krill guys, because in terms of antioxidant power, krill oil is extraordinary. And it's because there's a molecule in krill oil that's naturally occurring called astaxanthin. And this astaxanthin, Steve, this is one of the most powerful antioxidants we've ever discovered. Steve, by one measure of antioxidant activity, it's 6,000 times stronger than vitamin C.
0: Wow.
1: So amazing antioxidant power in the krill. And now, as we're getting older, 50 plus, like myself, I'm 52, and we don't make as many antioxidants naturally. Our antioxidant systems are kind of slowing down, and at the same time, we're producing more free radicals naturally. This is why we call it Krill Omega 50 Plus, extra antioxidant power and extra krill. Remember, 500 milligrams of krill instead of 300, that's 67% more, plus the vitamin D, so important for us, and this is just an incredible value. I have folks, they were going out and they were getting the krill separately and the fish oil separately, the antioxidant. You could spend $75 doing that.
0: No kidding.
1: You're getting it all for free today. This is the best of both worlds, this combination product with the krill and the fish oil. It's not one being better than the other. They're both great, and this is the best of both worlds.
0: You know, thank God for Purity products. I'm serious. Seriously, because when you think about where our food supply has gone and where we are today, we have to have something that allows us to feel better as we age, to age gracefully. It's amazing to me as we talk
1: about
0: this.
1: And that's why I love the way that Purity gives away the free bottles. Because, you know, people can be skeptical.
0: Sure.
1: They should be skeptical. But now they can be skeptical and they say, okay, you know what? This sounds pretty important. I'm going to give this a go. It's only going to cost me $6.95. And they get it and they try it out. And what they start to see, because it doesn't take long, remember that joint study, 7 days, 28% more comfortable. What they start to see is, hey, I'm more comfortable. I feel better. They notice their energy is better. And they realize, hey, you know what? This is important. And they tell their friends and they tell their relatives and they tell their loved ones. And Purity's been doing business this way for, I don't know, 20 years now. And, you know, this is a great testimonial by Gracie. 5 out of 5 stars, she writes, it works. I feel a difference in my joints after only 1 week. Also, you have the nicest staff. That's what Gracie writes. You have the nicest staff. People are going to appreciate working with Purity. They're a fantastic company. They put their money where their mouth is. They give out free bottles, and you try it, and you're like, wow, this is great stuff. Thank God for Purity.
0: Let's talk about the heart health for a moment. It's probably the single greatest concern that people face as they age. So anything that we can do to boost heart health becomes really a top priority. You know this, I know this, and those folks out there know this as well. And I know you mentioned earlier that omega-3s literally lower our risk of coronary heart disease. Do I have that correct? Because that's a big statement.
1: You know, absolutely. I mean, protecting the heart, this is what put omega-3s on the map back in the 70s. Dr. Dierberg discovered, you know, how protective they were for the Eskimos.
0: Right.
1: But bottom line is, omega-3s protect our heart in so many ways. They promote a smooth, rhythmical heartbeat, important for the body's normal inflammatory response in the heart muscle, inside the arteries and veins. They promote those youthful, flexible arteries, so important for circulation. They promote healthy blood platelet activity, healthy red blood cell activity. They support healthy blood pressure. That's very important. Triglycerides. So they do so much for the heart. So simply amazing cardiovascular protection with these omega-3s.
0: It just keeps getting better, doesn't it? Hey, you know, I gotta remind our listeners.
1: I know when people, I have patients come in here all the time, and I'm like, are you taking your omega-3s? I hope you're still taking your omega-3s.

0: is, you know, they're afraid to say no. Hey, no, I'd like the omega-3, doctor. Take your omega-3s. In fact, if there was only one nutrient that I could take, Steve, honest to God, if there was only one nutrient that I could take, hands down, it's omega-3s. That's the first most important nutrient you could take. And this krill omega 50 plus, I love the way they combine the krill oil with the fish oil, so you're getting the best of both worlds. Can't beat it.
1: 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Doc, this study you sent me on this omega-3s and the memory is amazing. It seems that the participants taking omega-3s had some pretty incredible benefits here. When you talk about memory, that is something that kind of slips as we get older. Tell us more about this, would you?
0: Right. This was a great study because what they did here was very interesting. This out of the journal Neurology, and what they did is they checked the omega-3 level in the red blood cells of women, 1,000 women, older women. So this is a big study, 1,000 women. Mm-hmm. But then again, 8 years later, and the women were on average 78 years old at this point, they did MRI scans of the women's brains. And what they found, Steve, this is so amazing, they found that the brain volume for the women that had more omega-3s in their red blood cells, mm-hmm. the women that had more omega-3s in their red blood cells, they had higher brain volume. They were actually maintaining more of the youthful size of the brain. Their brains were bigger. You could see it plainly in the MRI measurements. That's really
1: great.
0: Cool. But not only that, there's a very important part of the brain known as the hippocampus, a very important part of the brain that facilitates learning, facilitates memory. And there was greater brain volume in the hippocampus for people that had more omega-3s in their red blood cells. That's how you can really measure how much omega-3 someone's taking in. So if you take omega-3s, you will raise your omega-3 index. We know this. It's a fact. You take omega-3s, you raise that. So you want to have more omega-3s in your bloodstream. Very important. That's how it infuses into all the cell membranes, into mm-hmm. the joints, into the brain, etc. So take the krill omega 50 plus. You get the krill oil, 67% more krill oil, so fantastic for the joints. You get the high omega-3 fish oil, vitamin D in there as well, astaxanthin for extra antioxidant power, and protect that brain, protect your memory, facilitate that quick, that youthful thinking that's so fun to have. When you feel sharp, when you feel like your brain is working great, you have that brain energy, it's more fun. It's more fun to be in a conversation. You feel better. You wake out of bed. You have that energy. You feel mentally alert. You feel alive. That's the way I want to feel. That's the way young people feel. That's why we put this in this Krill Omega 50 Plus. We want people to feel younger. We want people to maintain their youthful vigor and attitude. And that's what this Krill Omega 50 Plus is all about.
1: All right. I got to tell you, Dr. Levin, I take the Krill Omega 50 Plus. And one of the things that I absolutely love about the pill is that it's so small. I mean, it's so easy to take and so much better than trying to swallow one of those omega-3 horse pills, you know, the bigger ones. Anyone can take these with ease, and that's what's great about it. Tell us, how did you supercharge this formula while at the same time shrinking the capsule size? How do you do that?
0: It's so amazing. This is really a breakthrough, Stephen. I mean, for those of you that are picturing this huge omega-3 pill, it's not like that. These are tiny. They're so small, anybody can swallow these. My son, Corey, has trouble swallowing pills. He gets these down like they're nothing. They're much smaller. They're easy to swallow. And now with our Lemon Lock flavor system, which I didn't even talk about before, you open the bottle up, Steve, it smells like lemon. 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So an incredible value, and here's what I want you to do. pick up the phone pretty quick, because believe it or not, 1,000 sounds like a lot, but it's not, Steve. On bigger radio stations, they move fast.
1: Right,
0: so
1: right.
0: Call soon. 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Everybody's getting that. Don't worry. You're definitely going to get that. But if you're one of the first 1,000 callers, then you get the free B12 energy melt. So, no, we need to talk about that one more time. But I want you to get that, too, and I demand this, because this is Krill Omega 50 Plus. We want this for the folks. Hey, if you're in your 40s and you feel run down, it's great for you, too. But 50s, 60s, 70s, folks in that age bracket, they're not absorbing the B12 as well, because they're losing some of the intrinsic factors in the GI tract that are responsible for absorbing the B12. So now you put the B12 energy melt on your tongue, tastes delicious, and it just gets in there and boosts up those levels of B12. What do you feel? When you boost your level of B12, if you had been low, you feel more energy, because B12 helps make the red blood cells, carry oxygen to the tissues, helps burn your carbs for energy, great for the hair, skin, and nails, great for so many things. Steve, be one of the first 1,000 callers. 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
12: 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Thank you for tuning in. A great show ahead for you, so stay tuned. But before we begin, I'd like you to put on your thinking cap, all right? Can you name this nutrient? Now, nutritionists love it. because clinical research shows it fights fatigue while promoting muscle strength and endurance. By one antioxidant measurement, it's 6,000 times more powerful than vitamin C. It's 800 times stronger than CoQ10. It can improve your depth perception. And millions of people in Japan use it every day to fight wrinkles and fine lines from the inside out. So what is it? What nutrient are we talking about? Well, Sherry Torkos is here to reveal the secret. She's a practicing pharmacist and author. She's written more than a dozen books on health, including the Canadian Encyclopedia of Natural Medicine. Welcome to the program, Sherry Torkos. Good to have you here.
13: Hey there, Mark. Thanks so much for having me. This secret nutrient that we're going to be talking about is called astaxanthin. Mm-hmm. And Reader's Digest, they featured it brilliantly in an article called The Latest It Antioxidant. Astaxanthin is a fountain of youth. As you mentioned, very popular in Japan, used mainstream for promoting beauty from within as a capsule. But here in North America, people just aren't as familiar with it. But listen to this. It has 60 human studies validating its efficacy. And as a pharmacist, this really caught my attention. And this nutrient is not something that you can get enough of in diet. It's found in salmon, mm-hmm. but you'd really have to eat a lot of salmon, like 5 pounds, just to get a good daily dose.
12: Well, so as much as I do that. Yeah, I love salmon, but I'm not going that far. Sherry, I didn't know that there were 60-plus human clinical studies in this specific natural form of astaxanthin that happens to be in Purity's AstaFX formula. Talked about Japan. Now, this is a capsule. This particular astaxanthin is all the rage for skin health, as they've been finding in Japan. Very, very interesting on so many fronts here, right?
13: Yeah, for sure. I mean, astaxanthin at just a 4 milligram dose, and that's the clinical dose that is in Purity's AstaFX formula, mm-hmm. it's clinically tested and shown to fight fine lines and wrinkles from the inside. And millions in Asia take it daily just for that. And I don't want to get too technical here, but just one human study that I'd like to mention to back up these benefits. They used the exact same dose and the type of astaxanthin that's in Purity's product, and they discovered significant benefits for skin hydration, skin texture, smoothness, mm-hmm. elasticity, reduction of skin spots, and there was even a reduction of redness and an improvement in the evenness of skin tone. So we're talking about big beauty benefits, and it works from the inside out, which is fabulous. Men love it, women love it, and it's really catching on here in North America.
12: It sure is. It's a really impressive list of clinical benefits for beautifying skin from the inside out. No wonder they love it there in Japan, and now we're learning about it here. But Sherry, I know you like to say the wrinkle-reducing benefits and the skin tone benefits are just part of this. That's just kind of the cherry on the top. What do you mean by this?
13: Well, you know, I talk to a lot of people in the pharmacy every week. So I work as a pharmacist, and I also get a lot of friends and family and colleagues asking me about their health. And many people are, you know, in their 50s, 60s, 70s, and they really like the idea of a supplement mm-hmm. that can help to improve the appearance of their skin. I mean, we all want beautiful, useful skin, but for most people, this really isn't the key benefit. What's at the top of the list when you ask people, like, what do they most want to achieve in their health and their wellness? They want something that will help to promote muscle strength, and they want stamina. They want to be able to do the activities they enjoy: mm-hmm. golf, tennis, hiking, playing with their kids and grandkids. And this is actually patented for muscle strength. You know, people want energy to fight fatigue. They want to feel sharp. They're also concerned about their vision. They want to keep their eyes healthy. People are concerned about heart health, circulation, mm-hmm. immunity. Right. All of these areas, really, we're talking about staying healthy from the inside out. So, you know, when you think of it, the skin benefits are compelling, but to me, it's really just the cherry on the top.
12: Yeah, well, Sherry, you were saying that astaxanthin helps with endurance and performance against salmon loaded with astaxanthin. They perform these amazing feats of endurance. Astaxanthin is also found in high levels in the eyes of seagulls. Now, that's interesting. Humans bike faster when they supplement with a specific form of astaxanthin. So is there a common denominator in all of this, these kinds of bits of information?
13: Well, the research here is really clear. Astaxanthin is a molecule that fuels healthy performance, energy, stamina, strength. That's what we see in nature, and that's what we see in humans, too. It's like if you're getting older and you want an edge for strength, for energy, for youthful skin, to fight wrinkles from the inside out, but also to promote endurance and healthy vision, this is what you take. you take this AstaFX formula with the clinical dose of the right type of astaxanthin, and you really feel it. By one measure of antioxidant activity called singlet oxygen quenching activity, astaxanthin is 800 times stronger than CoQ10. And this was published in 2007 in a journal called Carotenoid Science. Another study found that astaxanthin is 6,000 times stronger than vitamin C as an antioxidant, again, in its singlet oxygen scavenging capacity. So it's incredible.
12: Well, I know Purity has a free bottle of AstaFX, just two little liquid capsules a day. That's all you need. And we're going to give out a special 800 number in just a moment for our listeners to take advantage of the free bottle offer. But before we do that, Sherry, Purity uses this natural form of astaxanthin, not that synthetic, cheaper form like you find out there in the market. This is really important as well, correct?
13: Yeah, you definitely need to do your homework when choosing supplements. And that's what I did. AstaFX uses 4 milligrams of the world's most clinically researched natural form of astaxanthin called Astareal.
12: Sherry Tarkos, pharmacist and author, is with us here on the program. Sherry, we learned today that astaxanthin is 6,000 times more powerful by this one measurement of antioxidant activity when compared to vitamin C. This AstaFX has so much power. Purity has something like 100 plus unsolicited testimonials on their website, and I found a couple that I especially enjoy. If I could read a couple of those, I think this is very interesting, if it's okay with you.
13: Sure. I think it's great to share feedback from people that are really taking the product.
12: Yeah, here's one from Ava in Texas. She gives AstaFX 5 stars, and she writes, quote, "After taking AstaFX, my son was visiting us and said, 'Mom, you look youthful. I'm a Purity Products customer for the last 3 years and will never go back.'" That's from Ava. Here's one from Nina in Ottawa, Ontario. She's in the age group 45 to 54, gives it another 5-star review. She says this, quote, "Since taking AstaFX, I've felt so much better. My energy level, I would say, has gone from a 3 to a 10. How about that? She says, "So I feel energized whenever taking. My husband even noticed. I no longer complain about housework. Well, I've talked about this amazing product to all my family and friends. I'm sure they see how well I look because I feel great from the inside out. I've even noticed my skin appears healthier, too. I feel like a fountain of youth." Now, that's pretty good stuff from actual customers who've been trying AstaFX. And, Sherry, you mentioned before we started the show, you've been taking this product for yourself. And I know, knowing you for some time, it's worked very well for you, hasn't it?
13: It has. You know, I've been taking it for about 2 years now, and people are often surprised to hear that I'm 50. They tell me that I look more like I'm 35, which is nice to hear.
12: Yep. Mm-hmm.
13: I do eat healthy, and I exercise regularly, but I'm also a strong believer in the benefits of taking research-based supplements. And I take AstaFX every day to stay strong, healthy, to keep my energy levels up, and for my skin. I mean, I want to do everything I can to stay youthful and to keep my body sharp and also to prevent some of those issues that can arise as we age.
12: Great information with Sherry Tarkos. We'll get back to her in just a moment. We're talking about AstaFX exclusively from Purity Products. 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
14: 1270. We'll give you the number and the special offer again at the end of the show in a few minutes, but lots to cover today. We'll get back to it here with Sherry Tarkos. She's an author and pharmacist, and always great to have you on the show. Such great information, Sherry. Can you share with us a quick study or two to sort of back this up, highlight the science behind the elite astaxanthin that's found in AstaFX? Because I know there are, what, dozens and dozens of studies. Maybe you can pull out and highlight a couple of your favorites.
13: Yeah, for sure. So Dr. Mark Miller, he's a PhD, a biomedical researcher, he explains it well, and he's talking here about how free radicals compromise and undermine function and cellular performance in the body. He says astaxanthin is simply superb at negating this, as evidenced by clinical trials showing improved performance and accelerated recovery. In fact, research published in the Journal of Medicine and Science in Sports and Exercise found that those who took 4 milligrams of astaxanthin daily over 28 days scored better cycling times with greater output than those who did not take it. So they biked faster. Mm-hmm. I mean, remember this, astaxanthin is one of the few fat-soluble antioxidants that can actually neutralize free radicals even at the site of the mitochondrial membrane. It's like cellular body armor protecting your cells, your joints, blood vessels, brain, heart, and organs on many levels. So listen to this, Mark. Mm-hmm. There are 14 clinical studies on astaxanthin for brain health, 7 studies on skin health, 14 studies on eye health, including research for depth perception and focus, 6 studies showing astaxanthin supports cardio function, 42 studies on healthy aging and cellular health. I mean, there's a ton of research on human performance, too, showing benefits for energy, stamina, and endurance. I mean, this AstFX, it's incredibly powerful and versatile. It helps you stay in the game of life, stay energized, active, alert, healthy, and even stronger.
14: That is impressive on so many levels. So much great information there. And I know this astaxanthin has about a dozen patents, too. I'm looking here. I see there's a patent for promoting eye health and reducing eye fatigue. There's a patent for inhibiting the expression of cytokines in cells, and a patent, get this, on composition for body fat reduction. There's one for improving muscle atrophy in older adults. Sherry, I'd like to be a little bit of a skeptic here. How can this one simple nutrient magically do all of this? How can this AstaFX give us so many benefits? I mean, really?
13: Yeah, I know. It sounds amazing, too good to be true, but it really is true. Many of the studies that I'm referencing here, they're available on PubMed. These are reputable clinical studies conducted by leading researchers around the world that really back the benefits of astaxanthin. By the way, muscle output is better with astaxanthin, too. And this comes from astaxanthin research published in the International Journal of Sports Nutrition, November 2000. This was another study done with cyclists. They took 4 milligrams of astaxanthin. It was a small study, but very positive, showing that cyclists improved their trial time by 2 minutes in a 20-kilometer bike race. I mean, that's a meaningful improvement in a race like this. And the researchers said that they also burned fat more efficiently, which makes sense. Based on this research, Purity can actually make the claim that AstaFX will promote and improve power output in your muscles. I mean, I tell people, AstaFX in, strength and power out. It's transformative if you like energy. And this was found in other studies too, like one that looked at hand grip strength.
14: Oh, so much great information. If you're just tuning in, we're talking with pharmacist and author Sherry Tarkos here. I'm your host, Mark Larson. Now, on this hand grip study that you mentioned, I understand this involved, a 12-milligram dose, and they saw a 93% boost in hand strength in people who struggled with, that tennis elbow. Now, that's a big deal. But our listeners might be saying, maybe I don't play tennis. What about me? What does it mean for me, right?
13: Right. So think about this. A 93% increase in a person who has some repetitive stress in their elbow, it's an almost doubling in hand strength. So just think about all the things that you do in your daily life, picking up groceries, your kids, your grandkids, gripping the steering wheel of a car, playing golf or tennis, gardening or riding a bike. A doubling of grip strength makes a big difference. I mean, when you take astaxanthin, you get stronger, you feel stronger, you have more energy, endurance. If you play sports, you play stronger. So to me, it's really quite extraordinary.
14: That's great information, too. Now, Sherry, I want to share a couple more testimonials that caught my attention out of so many right there on the Purity website. Again, these are unsolicited. These are from real people. Here's one from Rick. He's a male, aged 55 to 64, lives in Naples, Florida. He writes this: What a great product AstaFX has been for me. After starting taking AstaFX, my workout and strength has increased as if I were in my 20s again. And I've only been on AstaFX for 2 months now. Can't wait to see the long-term effect. I look forward to taking AstaFX every morning for my afternoon workouts. I'll be taking this product for a long time. Here's Dee Dee. She's a female, age 45 to 54. She lives in Laurel Park, North Carolina. She writes this, quote, I've been using AstaFX for a month now. I can see the difference in my energy level. I now have more energy, feel better since taking this product. I can actually see a difference in my skin as well. I'm a smoker who has smoking lines around my mouth, but the lines have diminished about 50%. Overall, I am so thrilled with my energy level. I love this product. Just a couple of samples from the real people who have responded on Purity's website. And Sherry, I'm looking at the list of patents again on this astaxanthin compound. This is where the science, the research backs up what we're talking about. This is just flat out amazing. And now, Sherry, a lot of people out there are going to think what I'm going to say here sounds a little bit odd. But you said before the show, this supplement may even help people drive a car better or use the computer more comfortably. I mean, come on, how does this happen?
13: It does sound funny, but AstaFX may actually help in these areas too. And here's why. One of the interesting things about astaxanthin is that it's a relative of vitamin A. And we know that vitamin A is good for our eyes, good for vision. Astaxanthin is too. Astaxanthin has actually been shown to fight oxidation in eye tissue. Scientists did a study where they found a 46% improvement in a measurement called depth perception. Now, depth perception, that's our ability to determine distances between objects, or basically to see in three dimensions. And researchers, they studied a handball team, specifically looking at how quickly they could change focus. Mm-hmm. And guess what? The handball team that was supplementing with astaxanthin, they were able to improve their accuracy and improve their performance in the depth perception test. Other research has also shown that astaxanthin helps reduce eye fatigue. And, you know, when you're on a computer, that's a big deal. Everyone's on computers these days and for long periods of time, and it's hard on our eyes. And we know that if you're driving a car and it's late at night and your reaction time is slow, that's not good. Astaxanthin actually helps the eyes focus and refocus. Dr. Hecht, PhD, one of the leading researchers at AstaReal, says that the product actually helps your eyes be more resilient. You see better with it. Your eyes are healthier. I mean, who doesn't love those benefits?
14: Again, we're talking with pharmacist and health author Sherry Tarkos about our free bottle offer from Purity Products. We're talking about AstaFX. So much ground to cover. Sherry, I want to get back to the skin benefits and this issue of wrinkle reduction. Not as a cream or as a lotion, but as a capsule. You take it orally. This patent also covers this. You say this ingredient is proven to reduce wrinkles, and not just by a little. We're talking a dramatic amount. What's going on with this?
13: Yeah, I know. It's fascinating. A huge benefit. People want to look younger. I know I do, and I've noticed significant benefits since I've started taking it. But it's the science here that really shines. The whole concept of taking oral supplements to improve skin health, relatively new concept here in North America, but in Japan, this is mainstream. Astaxanthin is already one of, if not the most successful ingredients in a new class of products called cosmeceuticals, or supplements that you take orally to enhance the cosmetic appearance of your skin. So listen to this. In one study, they gave 4 milligrams of astaxanthin, which, by the way, is the actual amount you get in Purity's AstaFX, and the skin benefits were dramatic. Within 6 weeks, every single person in the treatment group, 100% of participants in the study, reported that their skin had improved significantly. Everybody got results. Fine lines, hydration, elasticity, all improved. Listen to this. The participants experienced about 50% improvement in dryness, moisture, roughness, elasticity, fine lines, wrinkles, even age spots were significantly diminished. And this is literally in line with the best, the highest quality, and the most expensive topical products, the lotions and potions that we put on our skin. And again, AstaFX, it's exclusive to Purity Products.
14: 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Now, Sherry, for people who are just tuning in, one of the many highlights we covered earlier on today's program is just how revolutionary this special Purity Astaxanthin is for redefining aging skin. And Astaxanthin works its magic inside the body in areas like endurance, stamina, energy. These are so many of the inside-out benefits the people will feel. And in fact, what will they feel when they start taking AstaFX?
13: So the reason you need to give this a try is because the benefits are real. The science is very compelling. Over 60 clinical studies and patents. I mean, the product is impressive and it really works. This is a product where you will actually see and feel the benefits after taking it a month or so. The cosmetic benefits for your skin, we just mentioned a minute ago, really incredible. I've been taking it myself and I see a huge difference. Others have noticed too. People are always saying to me, you know, what do you use on your skin? What are you taking? And, you know, I tell people what you put into your body is just as important, if not more so, than what you apply to your skin. And think about the vision benefits, really unmatched by any other nutrient or supplement out there. It targets tired eyes, eye strain, and it helps improve eye focus and depth perception. It's great for circulation, energy, muscle strength, and endurance. You can literally boost your strength. As we age, this is crucial. It helps you enjoy life and stay in the game. Mm-hmm. And it can even help with recovery after exercise. Next, astaxanthin has the ability to fight fatigue and support mitochondrial function. So that means cellular energy and ATP support.
14: Now, Sherry, just a few moments left before we wrap up the program. I want to take a quick step back for a moment. I know we have this great free bottle offer today. We're talking AstaFX from Purity Products, and we'll get to that offer as we wrap up the program. Free bottle of AstaFX for all of our listeners. Again, it promotes healthy vision, skin, muscle, fights wrinkles like no other. And most of us have just never heard about all of this until today. So tell our listeners again how astaxanthin compares to other antioxidants or phytonutrients that are out there on the market right now, because this is truly unique, isn't it?
13: Well, you know, from an antioxidant perspective, the healthy aging perspective, astaxanthin is up to 6,000 times more potent than vitamin C in its singlet oxygen-quenching capacity. That should be enough to get everybody excited. There's really, you know, something in this for everybody. With AstaFX from Purity here, you get to see the amazing power of astaxanthin for yourself. It's the king of the carotenoids, and very few people are aware of its benefits. And I think millions are missing out on it because they just aren't aware of this incredible evidence-based nutraceutical.
14: And I know it may sound too good to be true for some people, Sherry. What do you say to any skeptics saying, come on, does it really do all of this?
13: Well, I'm a pharmacist, and in my training as a pharmacist, I'm trained to look at the science and to see what the science says. And the science on astaxanthin is very clear, backed by over 60 clinical studies, and many of these studies are accessible on PubMed, so you can check them out yourself. But the key takeaway is this. The benefits are real, the cosmetic benefits, the endurance benefits, the strength benefits, the vision benefits, circulation, cardio. The product really works. I mean, the science is so strong. I see the difference in how it makes my skin look and how I feel. I feel stronger, healthier, and I encourage folks to give this a try. With this free bottle offer from Purity, there's nothing to lose and so much to gain.
14: Such great information, wonderful show, and always good to talk with you, Sherry. Thank you so much for joining us today.
13: Thank you.
14: Sherry Torkos, who's an author, she's a practicing pharmacist. 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
20: From ABC News. I'm Mike Dubusky. President Trump says a deal between the U.S. and Iran is scheduled to be signed tomorrow, though Iran says while it could happen in the coming days, it won't be tomorrow. ABC Chief Washington correspondent Jonathan Carl says it includes reopening the Strait of Hormuz as well.
21: President Trump emphasizes that under this agreement, if it is finalized, Iran will agree never to have or make a nuclear weapon. But there is nothing new about that. In fact, in the very first paragraph of the nuclear agreement that was negotiated by President Obama more than a decade ago, Iran makes that promise. That was an agreement, of course, that President Trump tore up in his first term.
20: In accordance with several major rulings against the Trump administration's renovation efforts at the Kennedy Center, the president's name has been removed from the Performing Arts Center. Here's ABC News Chief National Correspondent Stephen Portnoy.
22: The initial response from the president 2 weeks ago was to basically indicate that he'd be walking away from the renovation and leaving it to lawmakers to figure it all out. But late last week on Air Force One, the president told reporters that he's been asked, as he put it in the strongest of language, to stay involved with the Kennedy Center. On June 5th, last week, he said he's considering that and would take a look at other ways to revitalize the facility given the judge's ruling.
20: Tomorrow, the front lawn of the White House will play host to a series of UFC fights, part of the Trump administration's planned celebrations marking 250 years since the founding of the United States. ABC Chief Washington, Chief White House Correspondent Mary Bruce.
23: Trump has a long friendship with USC Chief Dana White. The administration now launching new partnerships. UFC fighters coming in to train FBI agents in hand-to-hand combat.
24: When President Kennedy announced that we were going to put a man on the moon.
23: Secretary of State Marco Rubio even comparing the UFC to the moon landing.
24: On doing what no one else dared to do.
20: And a tornado watch is up through parts of Kansas and Missouri through late tonight. You're listening to ABC News.
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23: Trump has a long friendship with USC Chief Dana White. The administration now launching...
20: Kentucky implemented a 14.25% tax on prediction markets earlier this year. Now a group of those markets, including Kalshi and Polymarket, are suing, saying the tax is discriminatory and unconstitutional. The suit points out that the rate is higher than more than 9% tax on horse tracks. Game 5 of the NBA Finals is in just a few hours, with the New York Knicks currently leading the Spurs 3-1. ABC's Trevor Ault is at the Fort Bank Center in San Antonio.
4: Both the Spurs and the Knicks talk about how they have to put Game 4 behind them. And while both teams are facing very different scenarios here, the Knicks only needing one more win for a championship, the Spurs now do or die for three straight games. All of them said they simply have to focus on just playing one more game, and both of them feel confident.
20: Meanwhile, the World Cup continues with the first East Coast match set to kick off this evening in New Jersey between Brazil and Morocco. Yesterday, Team USA notched its first win, beating the team from Paraguay. This fan in L.A. has big hopes for the U.S.'s chances.
5: Feels surreal, man. 4-1, we're going to go all the way. We're excited. We're going to go all the way. We got the team this year. We got the team this year.
20: The World Cup runs through mid-July. I'm Mike Dubusky, ABC News.
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27: Yeah, my Clara is my granddaughter. What are you doing here today?
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27: And helping?
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29: She is going to be our little co-host today. And we are so happy you're here, Clara. Thank you for joining us. Now, this is the show about everything real estate. And today you just so happen to have three generations, two of which are qualified to give feedback on real estate. One, we're getting there, but we've got a few years, okay? 210-599-5555. You are listening to the What's It Worth Show with Mike and Holly Hermes, father and daughter real estate team here in San Antonio, Texas. And if you're new here, this is your first time listening to the show. This show is everything about real estate. So if you want to know how much your house is worth, if you want to talk about maybe doing some home improvement projects, now is your chance to call in and talk to my dad and I about those projects, maybe that you want to bring back, return on investment, anything really to do with real estate, we're here to talk about. 210-599-5555. That's 210-599-5555.
27: Absolutely. And we are here to do a couple of things. Number one, we want to inform you. Number two, we want to make this enjoyable and hopefully entertain you a little bit.
29: And we're going to have so
27: make
29: much
27: it fun
29: today talking about real estate. Now, Let's get into some fun topics here. We, by the way, are the Hermes team, and we are familiar with all kinds of real estate. We have worked with farm and ranch. We've worked with residential. We've worked with foreclosure, so investments. You name it. We've done it. And all of that to say that we love what we do. And it is truly our family business, and it's been around for a very long time.
27: Yes, and hopefully it'll be Clara's family business 20 years from now. Our phone number is here, 210-599-5555, 210-599-5555. Holly, what are some of the fun topics?
29: Well, last week we talked about flood zones, and we talked about where to access that flood information.
27: FEMA.gov.
29: We also talked about homestead and property tax information, where your water shutoff is, and how to change your air filter. And what is so funny, I thought about that yesterday when we were out at a property and I saw multiple air filter sizes. And yeah,
27: that's
29: right.
27: That's very typical.
29: Yeah. But in my house, I just have one. But it's so funny because you're totally right. So air filter sizes, you've got to know and you've got to change them out. But if you're anything like me, you'll forget what your air filter size is.
27: Yeah, every 30 days is like what I think was remedy.
29: 3 months, I thought.
27: 3 months. Well, I guess it depends on the type
29: on
27: of fan.
29: Air filter type.
27: Yeah, the filter.
29: Okay, anyway, we also talked about light bulbs. Anybody out there knows that I am a big...
27: Anybody out there, any listeners out there, regular listeners, you do mention this frequently.
29: That I am a big fan of a specific kind of light bulb. Anything Kelvin 2700, because they are not white. They don't look like outside light. And that isn't something a lot of people want to live with on a day-to-day basis. But I'll tell you, from a real estate professional standpoint, having one standard light bulb throughout your house does make a huge difference. You don't realize it on a day-to-day basis, but you probably have more than one different kind of light bulb in your house that puts off a different color or a different brightness level. Having everything the same.
27: Uniform.
29: Is very important. And a lot of times people go to something you want to live with when you're selling. And that isn't especially the best one for sale. The best light bulb for sale that I have seen over time is Kelvin 2700. It's more of a yellow color, but and that bothers some people, but it, I'm telling you,
27: that's called warm or soft, correct?
29: Yeah, take my word for it. It's good.
27: See, I like white. I like bright white, but it's a difference for living versus selling.
29: All right. 210-599-5555.
27: Okay. Now those were last week's topics. So we're going to be coming up with this week's fun topic soon. But more importantly is your phone call. If you're thinking it, there are other people thinking it. Who knows? It could be 1, 10, 100. It could be 1,000. So don't hesitate. Call in. This is a safe zone. We don't write down your name. We don't write down your phone number. We don't. If you want to know how much your house is worth, we don't ask for your street or address. The only things we do ask is what subdivision, what's the size, and what condition. So we're not going to write down phone numbers. We're not going to call you. We're not going to pester you. We will call you back if you request that. And usually what we have you do is call 210-341-1400 and leave a message and we'll get back to you.
29: That sounds like a voicemail every time that you say it, Dad. 210-599-5555. Oh yeah. And last week our office phone number was actually not working. Guys, it's working. So call us at our office phone number. And when we're not in our office, like right now, you know, you will go to our cell phones. So one thing that I was thinking about is, you know, this transition time that we have, you know, when we have a lot of people who buy and move in, and generally people stay in their house about 7 years. And I think actually it went up a little bit.
27: Yeah, it used to be 5.
29: Was it 5? Okay, well, it's going up, which I really didn't expect. I honestly thought that we'd go down. but the amount of time that people are staying in their home is increasing.
27: It has gone up. It went from 5 to 7 years.
29: And we are getting to a point now, if you think about that 7-year timeline, where we had a lot of people who bought 2020, 2021, and they got a great interest rate, and they've really been holding on to that house for as long as they could.
27: Because the interest rate is so low, and the fact that there's a good chance they overpaid.
29: So we are just now starting to see a lot of those buyers, well,
27: considering
29: sellers, buyers becoming sellers. It's a new group that we have entering the market. And if you've listened to this show before, you have likely heard me say that real estate news lags and it takes a while for any real estate news to come out, because if you're thinking about a real estate sale, it takes about 90 days for the data to hit the market and then to come on the news. So anything that you're seeing about our real estate market now is about 6 months old.
27: You're talking about sales, comparables, things like that.
29: Just in general.
27: You don't wait 90 days for a house to hit the market and have that information.
29: I'm talking about real estate news. When you see any real estate in the media, I always take it with a grain of salt because it generally lags about 6 months.
27: And San Antonio truly has very little to do with national markets.
29: Well, that too. I mean,
27: interest rates, that's nationwide.
29: Own little rabbit hole that we could go down, but we don't have enough time for that today.
27: Or any other day.
29: Honestly, that would really be like a month-long show. So what I'm essentially saying is that we do have a lot of new sellers entering the market and therefore new buyers entering the market because they are maybe growing out of their home. At least that's what I have had a lot of conversations this week about. And we hear a lot of times people trying to time the market. There's another great show on this station, Dave Ramsey, if you've ever heard of him. I'm teasing, of course. Dave Ramsey is fantastic. We love Dave Ramsey. But he always talks about if you're buying when the market is going to tell you to buy, you're either too late or you're just making a bad business decision. And I think this is a pretty good example of making a decision based on your need for maybe a bigger house or a smaller house, depending on what your family situation is.
27: When is the best time to buy?
29: Whenever you're ready.
27: Exactly.
29: And whenever you need to.
27: Exactly. Didn't know you were going to get tested today.
29: Oh, I come into this studio every single week expecting to get tested.
27: Well, you have an A+ so far.
29: That's good. 210-599-5555. That's 210-599-5555. Another thing in San Antonio, we have a lot of HOAs. We also have a lot of areas without HOAs. So there are a lot of people who feel very strongly one way or another about HOAs. There are benefits on either side. And I'd like to hear what you think, Dad.
27: Overall, I'm for HOAs because I've seen too many people buy a lot, build, especially on the outskirts, and then somebody moves in and it looks like Sanford and Son, which is a reference from the 70s, but basically having a junkyard next door. Or there was a house in your neighborhood years back that I want to say they painted it violet, the house, and it was the most obnoxious thing I'd ever seen, like a purple.
29: In all fairness, those little color swatches that you see in Sherwin-Williams or any paint store often don't look like when they're out in the sun, for example. They look a lot brighter in real life.
27: Okay. But they weren't willing to change it.
29: Well,
27: and the HOA
29: actually
27: made them change it down the road.
29: Well, we're coming up on our first break, and we would love to hear from you. Our lines are open, and we're ready to take your call. 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
29: We're going to go to a quick break and we'll be right back.
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0: if you put in Brody. Did you hear that?
1: No, I did not. I don't have my headphones on right now.
0: But
1: let me tell you this. I love that right now we have three generations of the Hermes family in here talking about real estate. Clara is next to me, and she is being a great introducer and also coloring some beautiful pictures. Anyway, today we are not going live on Facebook. So if you want to get in touch with me and my dad, and you normally like watching us on Facebook Live, I apologize today. We just have a lot of moving parts, so we're not able to do Facebook Live. But we do have some of our old videos up, and that's a great way to reach out to us, is just by looking at Holly or Mike Hermes online or on Facebook.
0: Yeah, that makes total sense. And I'll tell you what, it does make it so much fun for me to have three generations here. But to get back to work, we're here to answer any real estate questions that you have, period. I want to mention something that I'm very proud to be from San Antonio and very happy I don't live in New York. Everything that happened the last week with Spurs fans in New York, it's an embarrassment to the state of New York, to the city of New York City. Holly, did you hear that they actually threw eggs at Wemby?
1: Yeah, I...
0: Do you know what HEB is doing about it today?
1: No.
0: Buy a dozen eggs, they'll give you a dozen free.
1: Wow.
0: I thought that was funny.
1: That's crazy. Yeah, I try and not look at negative news anymore. I don't really need any more of that in my brain.
0: You're right. And I love San Antonio, and we are not without fault.
1: Yeah, look at our weather outside, for one. It's hot, guys.
0: Well, that's always the case. In June.
1: It's okay. It keeps us humble. We've got to have something wrong with
0: it. And we're supposed to get a nice amount of rain, which is very helpful, especially since that 7-year drought we've been going through. Our phone number is here, 210-599-5555.
1: That's 210-599-5555. And in case you can't tell, guys, we're live. And we are in studio on this beautiful Saturday, and I am so grateful to have this opportunity, not just to be able to talk about real estate and not just to be able to spend time with you every single week, Dad, because I truly, truly value that, but also all of the wonderful people that we have met since I have joined your show, and I know long before I joined your show, just the people from KTSA are wonderful. And I
0: agree 100%.
1: Just found out this week that a couple of my neighbors listen, and I loved them before, but now I love them even more.
0: Yeah, that was funny because you said of all the times people have said, oh, I recognize your voice from the radio or whatever, it had never happened in front of Wade.
1: And he says it still hasn't because it did happen. Heard your voice. But it's okay. You know what? Keeps me humble. That's okay. 210-599-5555.
0: You want to talk a little bit about what the market's been doing?
1: If you have a question about real estate and you want to join us, let me tell you guys, we're going to be able to fill up the show, just me and my dad talking about nothing. But we're here to talk about your concerns, your questions, and we want to hear from you. That's our priority, and that's why we love doing this show. So interrupt us anytime. It brings us joy. And you're doing us and other people out there a service. 210-599-5555. We can talk about what the market is doing. I also wanted to touch on some real estate trends that I am seeing.
0: Why don't we start with those?
1: All right. So, I know you hate this one, but wallpaper. I love it.
0: And that's okay.
1: Wallpaper is really coming back very strong. And there are a ton of great options out there, really for all ranges of projects that you want to do. If you want to do a temporary wallpaper, if you...
0: A temporary wallpaper?
1: Yeah, ones that you can take down over time and they don't cause damage. You know, something for like renters. Although, honestly, I really hate that they even market that to renters because they're never truly renter-friendly. I mean, we've seen it so many times, those products that are, I'm going to use air

0: quotes here. You guys can't see it because we're not on Facebook Live, but the renter-friendly tiles, peel-and-stick tiles that you can put on your floors, those are a pain to get up.
1: Well, not only are they a pain to get up, but they don't wear as well. I don't like those. They're basically what they sound to me like cheap options.
0: But, you know, if you're looking for a short-term solution, that's it.
1: All right. It's not that I don't like wallpaper. There were so many ugly wallpapers up when I grew up. There are a lot more appealing colors and things like that. Technology's changed quite a bit.
0: Are they appealing or are they just trendy?
1: Most of the stuff that I think over my lifetime that I've said are appealing, I do not have trendy taste. I have more classic taste.
0: That's true. You really do have a very classic taste. You and Aaron have very similar style.
1: And I am not a trendy person.
0: But I will tell you, I really do love wallpaper. And in terms of the temporary solutions, I am actually a fan of it's like a tub and tile epoxy that you can put on top of your tub or tile. For me, somebody who has, you know, a 30-year-old bathroom that's been maintained and it's not completely out of style or terrible looking, but I wanted to do something fresh and look at something new. And that was a great medium point between spending tens of thousands of dollars redoing the entire bathroom and just getting beadboard halfway up the walls, some trim, wallpaper, and then redoing the countertop in the bathroom, which before was a formica.
1: And the faucets.
0: Mm-hmm. The faucets actually made a huge, huge difference, same as the light fixtures as well.
1: Agreed. Yes, and you did it very tastefully. You thought it was way too loud.
0: Although one thing I will say, just a reminder, even I need to be reminded of this every once in a while, we have a lot of amazing options out there for plumbing fixtures. And just be reminded, consider this your friendly reminder from somebody who forgot that we have extra hard water here in South and Central Texas. And even though I know that, and I thought, yeah, I'll clean it every single week and it'll be fine, it's still going to be something you're going to be battling against. And so with a lot of, we see that with a lot of black fixtures, because black faucets and fixtures in general right now are still very popular. And they look beautiful, but over time they get that mineral buildup from our hot
1: calcium,
0: water.
1: Yeah. Lime buildup. Absolutely. You know, but yeah, I was a little hesitant when you told me you were going to redo your bathroom with the wallpaper, and especially seeing it on the roll versus seeing it on the wall.
0: Oh, man, let me tell you, this wallpaper will make any sane person a little bit scared. It's pretty bright.
1: No, but it does look good. And most importantly, it's Clara approved.
0: It is Clara approved. All right, getting on to the next one. And this one really isn't a trend, okay? These are just my notes. Take them with a grain of salt. If you want to add to it, call in 210-599-5555. And by the way, Clara, my four-year-old who's sitting next to me, when mommy first started coming to the radio station with papa, when she was your age, my job was to say the phone numbers. So she's carrying the torch on, and I love it.
1: Me too.
0: All right. Not a trend, but I'm throwing it in there anyway. A made bed. That is an art, people.
1: You know, when we explain to people having things, putting houses on the market, putting things in, I try and explain, it's the fishbowl effect. There are some things that feel, it's just as important to make your bed as it is to do the dishes in the sink, to not leave things out on the counters. The fishbowl effect.
0: But also, the type of bedding matters. And there are so many options out there. And it's At least for me, whenever I'm going to buy new bedding, I always feel like, yeah, but shouldn't I get something? I'm buying new bedding. I should get something really loud and fun. And I'll tell you, the safest, most ubiquitously loved option is white, fluffy, anything that goes on your bed. Okay? Think about it like a hotel. When you go into a hotel, they all have standard white sheets, standard white bedding, and all of that makes it look very clean.
1: Crisp.
0: And it doesn't distract you from looking at the house.
1: And our phone numbers here are 599-5555. Margie, welcome to the What's It Worth show.
2: Thank you. Can you hear me okay?
1: Perfect.
2: Okay. I have a question. I just bought a house in New Braunfels. I bought it in April. And I have a question. I have a home warranty. And how do you, I don't know how to go about
1: accessing it.
2: Home warranty.
1: Okay.
2: I just don't know how to claim stuff because I'm finding some things that need help.
1: Okay. Let's say that your dishwasher is not working. You call the number and you say, I need somebody to come out and take a look at my dishwasher. Whether they are able to repair it or replace it or whatever the situation is, you'll be responsible for your deductible and your deductible only. But you have to call the warranty company and set an appointment, and they'll come out and take a look at it and work on your claim.
2: Just call the warranty company so I don't have to do anything else other than make sure they know I have a policy so they can
1: exactly pay it. Yes, and you okay. Don't have to do anything. You don't have to pay somebody to look at it beforehand. They are the ones who are then responsible for the repairs.
2: Okay, and it's like $100 deductible every time.
1: They're all different. Mine is $70, but it's an older deductible. I mean, it's an older plan.
2: Yeah, okay. All right, well, that helps because I'm finding a few things. I've got to make sure they're system things and not other things.
1: Perfect.
2: Correct?
1: Yes.
2: Okay. All right, thank you.
1: You're welcome, Margie. Thanks for being part of the show. If you have any questions about that further, always feel free to call us at the office.
0: 210-341-1400. And that is our office phone number, but it gets switched to our cell phones when we're not in the office. Like right now, we're in the studio at the radio station. One thing I want to point out about home warranties that I have witnessed from you is that, you know, warranties, I think everybody has heard a horror story about a warranty company. But if you are a little bit patient or a lot of bit patient and
1: tenacious,
0: stay on top of them. So you really just are constantly the cog in the wheel. Is that the phrase? If you are the squeaky wheel and you're patient and you're not expecting it to get fixed right away because they're pretty slow sometimes. We've seen some great, great stories come out from warranty companies in the last year or so. People who have had appliances replaced, people who have had whole AC units replaced.
1: Which I had never seen before.
0: But, you know, in those cases in particular, it really involved somebody who got a no, I think, right off the bat. They basically told them, yeah, no. And they just kept at it, kept calling and found a way. So there is always a way. And they're not going to make money if, you know, they're having to replace AC systems all over town. So you've got to hold them to their word.
1: Their contract.
0: Their contract, too.
3: My goodness, yeah.
1: Yeah, their word means nothing. The contract in writing means everything.
0: All right.
1: Or the world we live in. Because I was always brought up, your handshake and your word is everything.
0: 599-5555. I know it's boring, but I'm still talking about making your bed.
1: Making my bed?
0: No. I know you don't make your bed.
1: I make my bed all the time.
0: I make my bed every single day.

0: Clara, do you make your bed?
1: I make my bed.
0: Every day?
1: Every day.
0: And she has lots of stuffed animals on her bed. But it does make a difference. And when you're taking a look at rooms, especially a primary bedroom, it makes it feel more fresh and clean. And it doesn't have to be perfect, but if you just get the bed done.
2: What I like about a made bed is getting in it. It feels so nice to get into a made bed versus an unkempt bed.
0: Have you ever heard of the karate chop for the pillows? I bet Aaron has.
2: I have.
0: You know, it's this thing that is, actually, this may be our trend here, the karate chop pillows. You know, where you see a pillow and then somebody just does like a little chop in the middle and it makes a square pillow into like a little V on top. That is generally what we've done over the past couple of years. And I saw something online recently that said people are going to stop doing that.
2: Why?
0: It's not as appealing. I don't know. Anyway.
2: You know, there are a lot of haters out there.
0: You know what I think I'm going to do?
2: I'm curious.
0: I'm going to make a video of how to make your bed. Because I'm telling you, I know I've got some secrets in there.
2: How many secrets can you have making a bed?
0: There are some great tips, Dad. Aaron taught me well.
2: Okay.
0: Types of pillows. Maybe boring. In fact, it is boring. So we'll just go to the next topic. Actually, we're at our second commercial break. Call in like Margie if you want to stop the talk about making your bed. Sounds like you're listening to your mom on the radio. I know. 210-599-5555. That's 210-599-5555. You're listening to the What's It Worth show.
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0: With Mike and Holly Hermes.
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0: And our new little co-host.
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0: Clara Wright.
1: Clara Wright.
0: Now's your chance to call in, guys. 210-599-5555. We'll be right back.
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1: The Hermes theme.
2: The Hermes theme.
1: And Clara is joining us today, my little four-year-old, not so little four-year-old, and she is doing so great. Thank you for joining us, Clara. We're really
0: excited. Clara, thank you. What are our phone numbers here?
1: 210-599-5555.
0: Can you say that? 599? 55-55.
1: There you go.
0: What a week not to have Facebook Live up.
1: I know it. But you know what? That just means we'll have to have her come back. But not to say that we aren't for everybody, but we are genuinely who we are. You know, we don't put on any fronts at the Hermes team with me and my dad. I don't think that it would be possible to work as much as we do and have a front on, because that would be fake all the time. And I just really want to take this opportunity again and say thank you so much to everybody who has called us over the years, who has given us the opportunity to help them buy or sell or referred us out. That's a huge, huge compliment as well. We don't take that lightly. We know there are lots of other realtors, but we're really grateful for the opportunity to be somebody that you recommend, because this is something we do every day. And I guess getting to the front, you know, this is who we are. I'm bringing my daughter to work today, and it's just a really wonderful moment for me as a mom now to a four-year-old, when I grew up with you coming to the radio station when I was a kid too. This is who we are.
0: I was so proud, and I am so proud today.
1: Anyway, thank you guys, because without y'all, you know, y'all are the ones who make it possible. 210-599-5555. We're still talking about real estate.
0: And in the fact that we're talking real estate, we're here for any questions, whether it be on the show, or you can always call us at the office, which most of the time is a cell phone.
1: Because we are out and about. Let me tell you, I put on some miles on my car. Same to you, Dad.
0: Thanks to me?
1: No, I said same to you.
0: Oh, we're always putting miles on, crazy miles. That's part of the beautiful thing about being able to do it, is we are out and about in the field. And the difference between having a team, and I'm saying we have a team technically, because I've called it that forever, it's just Holly and I. If somebody's going to meet with you with the Hermes team, it's the one of the two of us or both of us, and that's it. And I'm very prideful of that. A little harder work, but we're also in the position that we know what's being done.
1: Another trend, bunk bed loft areas. I think that there have never been cooler bunk beds that we have seen in houses than we have today.
0: You know what it makes me think of, and this is typical Holly. Well, we were to the coast earlier this spring. What did you do?
1: Worked.
0: You looked at new homes.
1: I did. And not only did I work, I brought my whole family with me.
0: But it was nice. And they had, it makes sense for the coast. Not only did they have bunk beds in the bedrooms, they had like bunk bed closets.
1: Yeah.
0: Loft? I don't know. What would you call that?
1: Well, the main area, the bigger room, was a loft. Definitely what you would call a loft. And actually, we had the privilege of going out last year to a house over in Terrell Heights. And they had not only the most beautiful front yard, it really truly did look
0: like a golf course.
1: Not like a golf course. It looked just like the front of a Southern Charm magazine. It looked great. But they also had put in bunk beds into a large room that they had above their garage. And they did an incredible job with it. And one of the some of the details that really made a difference, besides just having bunk beds with storage, because those are the two components there, the bunk beds that are built in with built-in storage as well, but also adding in fixtures and outlets near the bed. And they did it, I believe, for their grandkids, but they did such a great job with that. And that's one of the other things that we're seeing too with those bunk areas, is them adding in
0: built-in light stations. And
1: yeah, it's got like a little cubby where you can put in, you know, like
0: your cell phone
1: charger, cell phone. We've also seen areas where they have TVs. I'm not as much of a fan of those. TVs are one of those things that, you know, they're only going to last so long before they start looking dated.
0: Yeah, the other thing is, you are anti-TV as much as about anyone.
1: Yeah.
0: So, yeah. Of course, you're going to feel that way.
1: We're getting to the end of the
0: show. If I want something on TV, I want one thing.
1: Star Wars?
0: Big.
1: Or sports?
0: Big. So I can see it.
1: Oh, okay.
0: I want a big TV. A big one.
1: If you're just joining us and you just heard that little tiny voice, that's my daughter, Clara Wright, who is our co-host in training today. And it's me and my dad, as usual, spending our Saturdays here talking about real estate.
0: Yes, and flashbacks going through my mind of 30 years ago plus. Wow.
1: All right, so one trend that is not even a trend because it just is the right way to do things, greenery. Always. When in doubt, add greenery.
0: What is a trend and becoming a trend, and I think going to be a standard, is using local, regional vegetation. It's used to the heat. It's used to not having as much water.
1: I'm not even talking about outside, although that greenery everywhere is the answer to it all. But I'm talking about greenery inside. Staging a room, add some greenery. The room doesn't look quite right. Add in, I mean, it can even be fake greenery. That's okay.
0: Hmm.
1: I know, you just made a face.
0: Yeah, because the fake greenery I've always seen
1: are the fabric dusty ones.
0: Yes.
1: Okay, clean it off.
0: It's a dust collector.
1: It draws the eye in for pictures.
0: Just make sure it's clean.
1: It has to be done right, just like anything else. It has to
0: Fair
1: be
0: enough.
1: Done right.
0: Now, if somebody wants to get in touch with us during the week, what's the best way?
1: There are lots of ways to get in touch with us during the week. You can find us on Facebook, Holly or Mike Hermes. Both of our pages are public. You also can give us a call, 210-341-1400. That's our office phone number. And guys, we work 7 days a week. We work with family. That's just the way it is. We take calls 7 days a week. So during the weekend, don't be afraid to call us because that's our prime time working hours. And we would love to hear from you. 210-341-1400. You also can send us an email. And this is super simple. It's either mike@mikehermes.com or holly@mikehermes.com.
0: Do we have that up and running as now as well? We had a disastrous week when it comes to communication.
1: Yeah.
0: Good. Good, good, good. And one of the things that I love doing is meeting with people. And I talked to somebody earlier today. I'm going to call back after this show. And we're going to go out and take a look at their property. I love meeting with people and giving advice. Doesn't mean they have to use us. We'd love it if they do. But that's part of my favorite, probably my favorite thing, other than that look when you find the right property or right house for someone.
1: Yeah. We've also had a lot of people who have been kind of concerned, you know, is this the right house? I just don't know. And if you're questioning it too hard, then it's just not the right house.
0: Unless you're scared. And that's one thing you never should work out of is fear. It's all about make a decision, be comfortable and stick with it. And I'm trying to think. I'm going to save that till next week. We are here every Saturday. It's been a heck of a Saturday with all the Martin show. The last hour and a half, we had technical difficulties.
1: Don't put that out in the world, Dad. I don't want to hear it.
0: Well, we had some today, and we just deal with them.
1: Yeah.
0: And we go forward.
1: That's okay. We can still get there.
0: It does. It does. It gets there. It works. And
1: but don't put
0: we
1: that
0: get
1: out
0: through
1: there.
0: It. Yeah, well, I guess that makes total sense. If they want to get in touch with you, Holly?
1: 210-341-1400 or holly@mikehermes.com or mike@mikehermes.com.
0: You know one thing I'd like to? We haven't asked for this in a long time. Any topics, any guests you'd like us to have, call in 210-341-1400. 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
1: I'm going to say thank you.
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2: 210-341-1400. That's our office phone number. Thank you, Clara, for joining us on the air today. You did such a great job, sweetheart.
3: Yeah, I'm so proud. Amazing. I hope you got to enjoy that as much as we did. I know three words for tonight.
2: Go Spurs, go.
3: Go Spurs, go.
0: Go Spurs, go.
3: Yeah, I love it. Game five tonight. And show them what San Antonio's all about. We don't need to act like any New York is down here. I can think of three words for that from an old commercial. New York City, get the rope. Get the rope. Yep. Pace Picante used to have that on their, do you remember that or are you too young?
2: Too young.
3: Hmm.
2: Listen, okay. It's a balance here, okay? It's a balance.
3: Always. 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
2: 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And really and truly, it does make me. 210-341-1400. 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
3: Thank you for being part of the show or listening. God bless. We'll see you next week.
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5: From ABC News. I'm Mike Dubusky. Representatives from both the U.S. and Iran say the two sides are getting closer to signing a memorandum of understanding. Former Deputy Commander of U.S. Central Command Robert Harward says this prelude to a deal comes as Iran was running out of leverage.
6: I think the economic embargo, the oil commerce has dried up. All of that is driving Iran to a point where they need to capitulate. It's inevitable in my mind.
5: Just before noon today, President Trump's name was removed from the facade on the Kennedy Center following a legal standoff over the administration's planned renovations for that building. ABC News national correspondent Stephen Portnoy reports from Washington.
7: The back and forth on this had the Justice Department entering a late appeal in a lawsuit which was brought by Ohio Democratic Congresswoman and Kennedy Center board member Joyce Beatty. Other members of the Kennedy Center's board, chosen by the president, voted on Thursday to appeal the judge's decision, which not only voided the renaming of the Kennedy Center, but also the plan to close it next month for renovations. A last-minute request for a stay of that order was rejected by a district court judge and yesterday by the D.C. Circuit Appeals Court. Stephen Portnoy, ABC News, Washington.
5: The Foreign Intelligence Surveillance Act has expired for the first time since it was passed in 2008. The measure allows the U.S. government to surveil foreign communications without getting a warrant. Democrats refused to approve an extension of the law over objections to President Trump's pick to be Director of National Intelligence, former Homeland Security official Elizabeth Newman.
8: It's not like a light switch. You just can't. You're going to miss things that you wish you could have collected and you can't go back and collect it in that gap. So they really need to address this and get this fixed.
5: And parts of Kansas and Missouri are under tornado and flood watches right now. It comes as cleanup efforts continue across the Midwest following a bout of severe weather, including 7 confirmed tornadoes. You're listening to ABC News.
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5: Elon Musk is spending his first weekend as a trillionaire after his company SpaceX went public yesterday. Executive compensation expert Paul Hodgson tells ABC News, while the IPO will likely make traders a lot of money, there are risks.
12: The control that Musk has over the shares and the compensation package that he's been awarded so far are all things that would cause me concern as a retail investor.
5: SpaceX owns xAI, Elon Musk's artificial intelligence firm, and it's just the first of several high-dollar AI public offerings expected in the next few months, OpenAI and Anthropic recently filing early paperwork to go public. Speaking of Anthropic, that AI company has now pulled access to two of its most powerful models, Mythos 5 and Fable 5. It comes after the Trump administration issued an export control directive barring all foreign national access. In order to comply, Anthropic had to shut down access for everyone, including its own foreign national employees. And there's just a few hours left before tip-off at Game 5 of the NBA Finals.
13: While the Knicks said, yeah, we're up 3-1, we did get down by 29 points last game. We can't let that happen again. The Spurs also still feel confident because they have been leading in every game. If they can hold on to those leads, it could be a very interesting series. Of course, we have already seen these have been unbelievable games so far. There's no reason to believe Game 5 will be any different.
5: ABC's Trevor Ault. I'm Mike Dubusky, ABC News.
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1: Hey, my name is Al Gordon, in case you don't know who I am, and I'm a member of Lifestyles Unlimited. 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Sounds like a swingers club, right? It's not. That's a bad joke. 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It is a real estate investor education and mentoring company. That's what

0: Lifestyles Unlimited does. And I became a member a while back. It was literally 9 years ago when I became a member. And I did so because I had a problem. I had a retirement problem. I had retired from the United States Army after 27 years of service, earned a pension, tried to live off that pension, couldn't do it. Had to go back into the workforce because that's the only thing I knew was to trade time for money, and that's how I funded my household. And then, after I went back to work and was working for an organization, and I wasn't too happy with the job, wasn't too happy with the organization, didn't exactly see eye to eye with what they were doing, and I was getting frustrated. And then into my life comes Lifestyles Unlimited. Yeah, out of nowhere. I mean, I heard them on the radio, and they were sharing information with me that was realistic, pretty much addressed the issues I was going through, addressed the fact that I was frustrated in my job, addressed the fact that I had a retirement problem, although it was difficult for me to put my pride in my back pocket and accept the fact that I had a retirement problem, but I did. And really, the retirement problem was an income problem. 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And I'm telling you that price is an excellent price. So what about those of you that come from a different lane, didn't invest in real estate, didn't do it wrong, didn't have to join Lifestyles Unlimited to find out what exactly you were doing wrong so that you could correct it, which I did? What about those of you that are invested in the stock market? I mean, the stock market's on fire, right? Does it get any better than this, right? Until it doesn't. The stock market will do what the stock market's going to do. The stock market is healthy right now. People are making equity gains in the stock market. But how long can that hold? When does it all come crashing down? Does it happen during a Trump presidency? Does it happen after a Trump presidency? I don't know. I really don't know, and neither do you. But here's what I know. It's probably going to happen to you. Now, you may not know this, but the founder of Lifestyles Unlimited, Del Walmsley, was the victim of Black Monday. Now, many of you don't even know what I'm referring to, Black Monday. What is that? Well, that's something that happened on October 19th of 1987, where the stock market imploded. And Dell flat out says he watched his life savings disappear in a single day. He had done everything right by conventional standards, had a diverse portfolio with the help of a trusted advisor, had a long-term focus, And then it happened, Black Monday. He says that day changed how he thought about money. If the stock market could erase years of savings overnight, he wanted to understand how other people were building wealth, so that wealth that they could see, wealth that they could touch, wealth that they could verify with their own eyes. And the answer was simply real estate. Buying income-producing properties based on numbers he could analyze himself. Not suggestions from other people, not tips, not speculation, just the numbers. So in 1990, Dell founded Lifestyles Unlimited to build a disciplined framework serious investors could rely upon, where the hype ends and the help begins. And today, I'm proud to say Dell was successful. We have tens of thousands of members of Lifestyles Unlimited that operate inside that same structure. See, that's what Lifestyles is all about. We call it Lifestyles. The proper name is Lifestyles Unlimited. That is the proper terminology for the organization. What I'm going to do for you in the next segment is I'm going to share with you some information that you already know. Stick around.
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1: 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I'm Jeff Davis with Just a Thought. According to a story in the Daily Mail, alternate versions of ourselves in parallel universes may somehow be influencing or controlling our decisions. Think about that for a moment. Maybe the reason you bought the wrong brand of cereal wasn't your fault. Maybe another version of you in Universe 37 made that decision. Forgot your anniversary? Parallel Universe locked your keys in the car? Parallel Universe ate the entire chocolate cake? Maybe it's the new version of the devil made me do it. Theoretical physicists have explored ideas involving multiple universes for years. Some interpretations of quantum mechanics suggest that reality may branch into countless possibilities. That's fascinating, but jumping from mathematical theories to the notion that another version of you is secretly operating your life, it's quite a leap. Somewhere out there may be a version of me who became a professional baseball player, or perhaps someone who actually remembers all his passwords. I suspect the person making most of my decisions is still the one I'm seeing in the mirror. At least I hope that's me. Just a thought. I'm Jeff Davis.
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1: Welcome back to the show. So I'm going to do it to you right now. I'm going to tell you something you already know, because I know what you're doing. I know exactly what you're doing. You're doing the same things that I used to do when you were, you know, trying to figure this real estate investing thing out. 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So let me share with you the stuff that you already know, because you've been reading the blogs, you've been watching the videos, you probably know what a cap rate is, or at least you think you do. You've heard of a 1031 exchange. You've heard me talk about cash on cash returns ad nauseum on the show. So then when you go to an actual real estate property listing, when you look at something that's being advertised to you, you still don't know if it's a solid deal or if it's a serious mistake. Now, that's not an information problem, because people already have way too much information. Trust me, you're getting bombarded with information just like I am. What's missing is a repeatable process you can trust when real money is on the line. See, that gap right there between knowing about real estate and knowing how to evaluate it is where most aspiring investors stay stuck. They get into that gap and they stay there, sometimes for months, sometimes for years. Some people call it analysis paralysis, and it's real. It occurs. So what is Lifestyles Unlimited doing about this? What does Lifestyles Unlimited do for you that can help you resolve this problem? The investor skills intensive. Yeah, the investor skills intensive. And you're like, what is that? Well, that is part of what you get when you become a Lifestyles Unlimited member. 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You get a full resource library. You get a network of active investors. You show up, you participate, you apply what you learn. Structure keeps you engaged. Community keeps you accountable. Is that something you need? It was something I needed. It was absolutely something that I needed. Because I didn't have all that stuff. I didn't. As a matter of fact, when I was buying real estate, you know, back when I was the big smart real estate investor before becoming a

0: member of Lifestyles Unlimited, I was paying full retail prices for my real estate because I didn't know any better. I'm serious. I did not know any better. 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And there's three things every deal comes down to. And once you understand those things, you can stop the guessing, you can start analyzing. And I do this on this show repeatedly. I know I drive some of you crazy because I'm always talking about, well, we're going to analyze the deal now. Some of you love it. Some of you are like, oh, again? Well, yeah, again. Again, because this is where the rubber meets the road. This is where you figure out whether or not the asset you're looking at is viable or not. The first thing you have to do is evaluate the real deal. Strip away the seller story because it doesn't matter. Look at what's actually there. What's the condition of the property? What are the costs? What are the real risks? Most deals look very differently once you can see them clearly. The next thing you've got to do is perform an honest cash flow projection. If the numbers don't work on paper, they're not going to work in real life. So you're going to learn to build a projection that accounts for vacancy, maintenance, management, taxes, insurance, capital reserves, and not the optimistic version of what you think the property is going to do when you don't apply all of those things to your methodology. And the third thing you've got to understand, and this is going to be difficult for a lot of you, is the power of leverage and how to use debt. Now, most of you think debt is bad. It's evil. It's something to be eradicated in your life. And I would say that is true for certain forms of debt, like consumer debt, credit card debt, that kind of debt. That's bad debt. But when you're using debt to leverage an income-producing property, it's a different story. See, debt can build wealth or it can wipe you out. And you need to understand the difference before you sign anything. The Investor Skills Intensive teaches you how to evaluate leverage so you know when it works in your favor and when it doesn't. Now, let me be real clear with everything that I'm telling you right now, because I'm in education mode right now. I am in the process of educating you. What I am presenting to you right now is education. It's not investment advice. Everybody within the sound of my voice needs to understand that real estate investing carries risk, including potential loss of capital. It could happen, and it does happen. But you can avoid it by educating yourself correctly and minimizing the risk. In the next segment, I'm going to talk about what's really inside the Investor Skills Intensive. Stick around.
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10: 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I've got two left feet. Literally. Or an astronaut. 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Or maybe I'm destined to give someone hope.
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1: 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My name is Al Gordon, and as always, we're working on your investor skills. Yeah, that's what we're doing. And what I'm doing is I'm sharing with you some information that's going to change your life. I firmly believe that. And the reason I believe that is because it changed my life. Now, I was a casual real estate investor. I owned several different properties. I owned multiple doors. And I thought I was doing real estate the right way. But I wasn't getting the benefits that are talked about on this show. I wasn't. I would listen to Lifestyles Unlimited on the radio back then, and they would talk about cash flow. They would talk about equity capture. They would talk about those two things. And I would listen to what they were all saying, and I was taken back because I wasn't getting those things, because I was buying my properties full retail value. So I wasn't capturing any equity in the deal. I actually had negative cash flow on my assets because I was following a different methodology than what Lifestyles Unlimited teaches. And I thought that was permissible. And one of the things that Lifestyles Unlimited makes very clear right up front is that if the property doesn't have the potential to cash flow at least $200 per month, it's probably not worth it. It's probably best to move past that property and go on to the next one. The Investor Skills Intensive is where every Lifestyles Unlimited member starts. It's kind of like boot camp, but we're not calling it boot camp because no one's going to be yelling at you. No one's going to make you do a bunch of push-ups. 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You go as fast as you want, you go as slow as you want, except for the 16-hour intensive skills training. That just goes the way it goes. And you're going to love it, because you're going to learn a lot from it. You get access to our vendor marketplace. What is that, a vendor marketplace? Well, it's going to give you an opportunity to connect with professionals, including lenders, attorneys, accountants, inspectors, contractors. 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But we're going to teach you how to evaluate them and to make better decisions when you select them. It's all part of what we do. And the vendor marketplace offers things that we call lunch and learns. I just did one the other day. It was talking about an organization that is providing leasing access to small property owners. And that's kind of right in line with what I want to do. It allows you to have nobody present to do a showing on your property. And it's all computerized. It's all protected. And it's all part of a comprehensive leasing service. It's a new system. And they're reaching out to Lifestyles Unlimited members because, well, we're the kind of people that could benefit from a service like that. 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It's as simple as that. Now I think the biggest thing that you get when you become a Lifestyles Unlimited member is you get community access. 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I know this firsthand because I valued the community of Lifestyles Unlimited. 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I'm all tongue-tied because I'm excited that you're going to join. I really am. So what we're going to do in the next segment is we're going to talk about how the whole thing actually works. You're going to love this. 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
1: 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You just renew your membership in future years because it gives you access to all of the ongoing information and education and community activities and et cetera, et cetera, et cetera. It's just important. It's important. You're going to get a community of people actively evaluating and investing. That's what they're doing. They're figuring out what right looks like. And you're going to get an honest look at how property investing works. We're not going to sugarcoat it. We're going to tell you what real looks like. Now, what about your requirement? What's this going to take on your part? Well, it's going to take 16 hours for the intensive, plus it's going to take some ongoing monthly engagement. That's not like, you know, another 16 hours. That's maybe a couple hours more on top of what you're doing. You can do as much or as little as you want. It's going to require some effort on your part. Training is rigorous. It moves fast. We're going to hit you with a fire hose, and you need to keep up. It's going to require judgment on your part. We're going to teach you the framework. You're going to make the decisions. That's how we roll. It's going to require your patience. Learning to evaluate deals takes some practice. There's no shortcuts. I practiced many, many, many, many, many times before I felt like I understood what the numbers were telling me. And I do understand what the numbers are telling me now. It's a beautiful thing. And the last thing it's going to require is going to require your capital. If you eventually invest, it will be your own money at risk. Does that scare you? Well, it shouldn't, because that's just the reality of life. Even with what you're doing for investing now, your money is at risk. In that stock market, your money is at risk. It is at risk. Now, let me point out something that I think is very important to point out. Learning comes before capital. If you're still building savings, this is the right time to study the framework. The most expensive mistake you can make in real estate investing is buying a property you should have never bought. We want you to learn the analytical process now so that you're prepared and you're ready to deploy capital when it's time. And even if you're sitting on a bunch of capital and you're ready to go, resist the urge until you complete the educational requirements. Because what you don't want to do is you don't want to get yourself into a situation that you cannot get out of. Does that make sense? Now, I think membership in Lifestyles Unlimited is for you. I do. I mean, the fact that you're still here listening to this episode indicates to me that you want more information. But I'll tell you what, Lifestyles Unlimited is not for everybody. It's not. We don't want everybody to join. So who is it not for? Well, I think the best way to describe that is to describe the Investor Skills Intensive, that 16-hour course. and what it's designed for and what it's designed to do. It's designed for people who want to understand real estate investing through disciplined analysis and long-term thinking. It's not the right fit for everybody. 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Real estate investing rewards discipline. People who treat it like a shortcut are the ones who make expensive mistakes. 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When you get there, click on Start Here. And then scroll to the part where it says Join the Investor Skills Intensive. And it's going to give you a price point. And I'm going to tell you right now, I'm not going to say what the price point is over the air because it's subject to change. It could change. But I will tell you that the price point that I'm looking at, which is the price point that's available to you, is better than the price point I paid when I became a member of Lifestyles Unlimited 9 years ago. You're getting an even better value to become a member than I had when I became a member. Now, you might be thinking, wow, Al, you might be getting a little bitter there. Are you getting bitter, Al? 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I'm actually happy for you. I'm glad that Dell has been able to refine the process and refine the price point to get it down as low as reasonably possible. I mean, after all, it still costs money to provide all these resources for you. But I think that's a great price point to get involved with Lifestyles Unlimited. The skills you build inside the Investor Skills Intensive, they compound over time. Remember when I told you earlier that they're foundational skill sets? That's exactly what they are. We're going to teach you foundational skill sets. The sooner you understand how to evaluate a deal, the sooner you're going to stop depending on other people's opinions and start relying on your own analysis. Every month spent consuming free content without a real framework is another month in the same place. 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The only thing missing is the person staring back at you in the mirror. So what's holding you back? 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Is it a fear of not admitting that you need some help? 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And you're the one currently doing. 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
12: From ABC News, I'm Dave Packer. The U.S. and Iran appear ready to sign a new deal to end the war. Pakistan's prime minister says a memorandum of understanding between the U.S. and Iran is expected to be finalized as soon as tomorrow. ABC's Selena Wang.
13: Trump says Iran will promise never to build or obtain a nuclear weapon, but that promise is not new. In fact, it was in the very first paragraph of the nuclear deal negotiated under President Obama, a deal that Trump tore up and still repeatedly criticizes to this day.
12: The Foreign Intelligence Surveillance Act expired at midnight. FISA was passed after 9/11 to help the government keep track of foreign threats. ABC News contributor and former Homeland Security official in the first Trump administration, Elizabeth Newman, explains why FISA has been controversial politically.
14: The target has to be somebody outside of the United States. However, if somebody outside the United States is talking to somebody inside the United States, that U.S. person information is collected.
12: Democrats refused to extend the law after President Trump named a loyalist with no intelligence experience as acting director of national intelligence. The administration says President Trump's name has been removed from the Kennedy Center in Washington. ABC News national correspondent Stephen Portnoy has more from D.C.
15: The word came from the Justice Department in a late-morning federal court filing that the words Donald J. Trump have been removed from the facade of the Kennedy Center. That an hour ahead of the latest deadline set by a judge who ruled last month that only Congress can change the name of D.C.'s only memorial to John F. Kennedy.
12: New details on what led up to a mass shooting in Midland, Texas, where 11 people were shot, one fatally.
16: Police had been looking for 45-year-old Victor Mata Villarreal after they say he fled a traffic stop and opened fire at a Midland officer late Wednesday night. He was wanted for attempted capital murder of an officer. But then Friday, police say they got a call of an active shooter.
12: That's ABC's Alex Stone reporting. You're listening to ABC News.
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21: 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We've got a fascinating show lined up for you today. But first, a quick few questions. Number one, is there a pill you can take that can actually help make you stronger? Number two, let's say you could get stronger. Would the extra strength make your life better? Thirdly, think about this. Are you weaker today than you were, say, 20 years ago? Well, listen, if you answered yes to any of these questions, then stay tuned. Dr. Neil Levin is joining us today to discuss a miraculous compound with hundreds of clinical studies that just may unlock the key to helping you get stronger and healthier at any age. Now, Dr. Neil Levin is a chiropractor, a nutritionist, spokesperson, and a longtime advisor for Purity Products. Dr. Levin, welcome back to the show.
22: Oh, it's great to be here with you today. And we have a very exciting topic to cover today. Today, we're talking about strength and power and how to get it back, even if you're in your 50s, 60s, 70s, 80s. So if you want to feel better, if you want to feel stronger, this is some very important information we're going to cover today.
21: Yeah, this is an exciting topic. Talk to me about this important message today. What molecule are we talking about and how it's impacting the lives of people who follow the science?
22: Right. Well, we're talking about a new supplement. It's called EverStrong, and it features an exciting molecule called creatine. Now, a lot of our listeners may have heard of creatine. I know you've used creatine.
21: Right.
22: But for those that don't know about creatine, it's mainly used in the Olympic circles, professional athletes, bodybuilders, college, high school athletes, because it does something extraordinary. And what I'm about to tell you is proven by hundreds and hundreds of human studies. So here's what creatine does for us. It helps us to get stronger, more powerful. It helps put muscle mass on the body, and it helps protect us from losing muscle tissue as we get older. We know that's a big part of aging. Not only that, great for the brain, great for memory, and it helps promote bone strength as well. So an amazing molecule that everybody needs to know about.
21: It's an amazing story. Can you share some of the science and tell us why you're calling creatine one of the best kept secrets to healthy aging?
22: Sure. What we need to understand with creatine is that it's a natural molecule to the body. It's in every single cell, tissue, organ in your system, and its job in the body is to generate and maintain strength and power. That's its reason for being, to maintain strength and power. It's in every single cell in the body. 95% of it, however, is in your muscle tissue because that's where we tend to use it the most. It powers up the muscles. It's good for strong muscle contraction, and it's important to help maintain strength and muscle contractions when you're using them over and over again. For instance, if you're working out at the gym, if you're playing sports, golf, tennis, anything like that, it keeps your muscles powered up in their high energy state, so they're strong and ready for action. Now, here's the key. This is so important for those of us, say, in our 50s, 60s, 70s. You see, we had lots and lots of creatine when we were young. We had oodles of this stuff. It was coming out of our ears. We had lots of creatine. Our bodies made a lot of it. But as we get older, like everything else, we don't do that as well, so we have less creatine in our muscles. Now, the good news is that hundreds and hundreds of human studies show that when you supplement with creatine, it goes to work, it goes straight to your muscles, it's absorbed easily, it pumps up the creatine in your muscle tissue, and you get stronger, you get more powerful. Not only that, it helps support memory and brain health, and it helps support the strength of your bones.
2: You know, we were talking before the show, and you were talking about how Olympic athletes have been using creatine for years to enhance their strength and performance. Tell me more.
22: Well, this creatine is the premier sports nutrition supplement. There's no question about that. You've used it. Bodybuilders know about it. Athletes know about it. Creatine is the premier sports nutrient. Mm-hmm. So you know, back 20, 25 years ago, the Olympic athletes and their coaches, of course, they knew about it. They knew it made you bigger and stronger and faster. They knew it was natural to the body. It was supposed to be there. But they were a little bit afraid to supplement with it because they were afraid it might be considered cheating, that it might be considered too much of an edge. But back in 1998, the International Olympic Committee, they came out, they officially confirmed that, I'm quoting here, creatine can be used by athletes to enhance their performance. And now it's not just for athletes anymore,
2: right?
22: Because the studies are plainly showing that for adults, for people in their 50s, 60s, 70s, this stuff is amazing. And Purity has this incredible new formulation. We call it EverStrong because that's exactly what it does. It helps you get stronger and stay stronger with hundreds of human studies to help you. And it's the purest form of creatine money can buy. The stuff from Europe, this stuff is fantastic.
2: And we should point out that it's naturally occurring in red meat. But the problem is, in order to get the amounts that are going to benefit you, you'd have to eat large amounts of red meat.
22: You'd have to eat like 4 pounds of red meat a day.
2: Most people aren't going to do that.
22: Right. So what about vegetarians?
2: They can be creatine deficient.
22: Exactly. When I have a vegetarian that comes in here and they're energy deficient, they don't feel the way they want to feel, and I put them on EverStrong, they notice the benefits almost right away because they've been so low on it.
2: Yep.
22: So if you're a person out there that's staying away from red meat, if you're staying away from meat in general, and you have more of a vegan-style diet, this is for you. You definitely want to add that EverStrong.
2: All right, so obviously this works with athletes, but you say creatine is going mainstream. There's a lot of studies are showing that folks in their 50s, 60s, 70s, and beyond, that creatine can be a cornerstone compound to help people stay strong, stay healthy, stay sharp, stay vital, right?
22: Oh, exactly. I mean, this is the ideal muscle-enhancing, strengthening, muscle-protecting nutrient for folks as we get older, 50-plusers like you and me. But let's go to a couple of studies on seniors just to show this. We'll do one on the guys and one on the gals, okay?
2: Right.
22: First on the guys. Love the title of this one. Creatine supplementation improves muscular performance in older men. Study done at several American universities. A group of men, get this, age 59 to 72. Hey, you know, we know that's not when people are known for getting stronger, right?
2: Right.
22: So this was just a one-week study. People need to understand that. That's how effective and rapidly this stuff works. It's just a one-week study. Get this. The guys are on creatine. They put on 4 pounds of lean mass. That's muscle tissue for those that don't know that. It shows they built the muscles and they hydrated the muscles nicely. They increased the strength of their bench press. That's a chest press for people that don't know, by 7%. They increased the strength of the leg exercises they were doing by 15%. They could get in and out of a chair more times faster without using their arms. On top of that, they could generate more power on a stationary bike. This happened in 1 week. When I think about that, yeah, it's really quite incredible.
2: All right, but what about the women out there? Did they get those kind of benefits too as well? Will it actually help women in their 50s, 60s, and 70s get stronger too?
22: Absolutely. Let's go straight to another study. Love the title on this one as well. Creatine supplementation improves muscular performance in older women, published in the European Journal of Applied Physiology. 30 women aged 58 to 71. Of course, they got either creatine or placebo. That's the way they do these things. Again, a one-week study. The women on creatine increased their bench press by almost 4 pounds. They increased their leg press by over 11 pounds, and they had better balance and agility. So 58 to 71 year old women, not only getting stronger, not only getting more powerful, getting faster with improved balance. Study after study shows that older folks that use creatine get amazing results. They get great results if they exercise. They get great results even if they don't exercise. They can lift more weight. They get faster. They get stronger. They get more powerful. Their muscles don't fatigue as fast. And get this. This is very important, especially for the ladies. You know that when women do resistance training, their bones get stronger as well, right?
2: Yeah.
22: You know, now, get this. When you resistance train with creatine, your bones tend to get stronger even faster. So an all-around win-win. EverStrong is going to help the seniors to feel better, feel stronger, more energized, more powerful, faster, and it helps protect your bones.
2: Talk more about how unique this exclusive EverStrong formula is from Purity Products. It even has a finished product clinically studied, which showed an increase in upper body strength and power. But tell me what's in it and why you like it so much. I mean, this is more than just creatine, right?
22: Oh, absolutely. I mean, EverStrong, this is a very comprehensive formula. I didn't want people to just feel stronger when they use creatine. You know, we're dealing with people in their 50s, 60s, 70s. I wanted people to feel more comfortable as well. So not only did I use the finest creatine money can buy, the stuff from Europe, the Pure Creatine, I also added something called coffee berry extract. And coffee berry extract, a powerful antioxidant, stronger than blueberries and strawberries, helping to protect the muscles, helping to protect the brain, because we know our antioxidant systems aren't as strong as they used to be in our 20s and 30s. But I also added some vitamin D, because vitamin D, incredibly good for the muscles as well as the immune system and the bones. So this is an all-around win-win. You got your vitamin D, you got your fruit XB for your joints, you got your coffee berry extract for the antioxidant protection, and of course the finest creatine money can buy. Best of all, today it's free. Purity knows you're going to see these benefits. Hey, we're talking about strength. We're talking about power. We're talking about energy. We're talking about supporting thinking, bone health. This is a wonderful product. When you try it, you're going to love it. You're going to feel the difference, and it's fast. A week or two, you're going to feel more powerful. Purity wants you to have a free bottle. I know later in the show, you're going to give out that phone number.
2: Sure will. You know, we mentioned how great creatine works for women. Take a moment and share that story you told me before the show about the award-winning 70-year-old senior swimmer who uses EverStrong.
22: Right. Emma Karen, I'm looking at her picture right now. I printed it out for the show. 70 years old. This picture, she's got six medals around her neck. It's the 2015 National Senior Olympic Games. You know, she writes to us that she was getting a little tired during our workouts at age 70. Of course, she didn't have that same stamina, but she fortunately heard about our EverStrong formula. She started using it and almost right away was invigorated in her workouts and had more energy throughout the day. I'm quoting from her. She says, "I feel my investment in EverStrong was one of the best choices I ever made. It's always a morale booster when people think I'm 50. She looks fantastic.
2: Wow.
22: And I hear this stuff all the time. This isn't one of those vitamins, like a multivitamin. You take it, you don't really even notice the difference. This is a substance that you can use to help get some of that youthful vim and vigor back, get some of that strength back. It's wonderful.
2: You know, Purity's given away a free bottle of EverStrong, but Purity Products didn't stop there. In fact, you insisted that they also give away a free bottle of their B12 energy melts, which are great for instant energy. Now, I know that you love this combination. 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
22: Yeah, you know, when I think about creatine, when I think about EverStrong, I think about muscular energy. I think about muscular power, but it's all about energy and feeling great, feeling energized. And the next thing I think about when I think about energy is B12. When you think about energy, think B12. And the problem is for 50-plusers like you and me, we're not absorbing the B12 as well as we used to in our 60s, 70s, 80s. 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And that's what Purity's B12 energy melts are all about. They're fantastic. They melt in your mouth. 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So people love the B12 energy melts. 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
21: 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All right, so we were so busy at the top of the show. This Everstrong formula does so much for us. We haven't even touched on the incredible brain benefits. I mean, some of these studies you sent me are absolutely incredible. As you know, I'm very into nootropics. The anti-aging community has taken a keen interest in creatine, specifically the cognitive benefits of creatine.
22: Oh, absolutely. This is one of those areas where creatine really shines. You see, what we need to understand is that your brain, even though it's only 2% of your body's weight, it utilizes 20% of your body's energy. This is a very thirsty organ for energy. And just like your muscles soak up the creatine like a sponge, because this is a naturally occurring molecule in the body, it passes right through the blood-brain barrier. Your brain neurons soak it up like a sponge, and it increases your creatine phosphate reserves in your brain. So now, in your brain, you have more readily available resources to do what? To recharge those neuronal batteries to make more energy inside the brain. So basically, what do you notice? Well, your memory is supported. And scientists have done some amazing research here. They found that people that take creatine, it supports their memory. It actually helps the brain to utilize oxygen better. It supports memory in people that are sleep deprived. It's been shown to help people add numbers quicker and for longer periods of time without mental fatigue. Get this study. Just 5 days, 5 days of 8 grams of creatine supported mental tasks in subjects that were getting rapid fire questions. Scientists were asking them math questions and science questions over and over and over, and they found the folks on creatine didn't fatigue as quickly mentally. So this is amazing stuff. It's like a turbo booster for your brain.

0: because she's got osteoporosis. She wants to maintain her muscle mass and she wants to make her bones stronger. And as you pointed out, creatine helps to do that. And then the other 3 days during the week, she'll go and she'll swim. Now, she's not trying to get big or strong or anything like that, but even at her age, creatine has benefits.
1: Oh, yeah. And what blows me away about that story, because you told me before, is that her medical doctor recommended creatine for her. And that just goes to show how much more mainstream this is. It's called EverStrong, and it supports the muscles. It supports your power, your strength, your speed. If you're an athlete, you're certainly going to love it. But even if you're not an athlete, you notice the difference. Let's go to another study, one more review study. This out of the journal Current Aging Science, December 2013. I thought this was very cool because the researchers looked at the body of research out there on creatine in seniors without exercise. They wanted to see what happens when seniors take creatine and they don't even exercise. So I'm quoting here, creatine supplementation without associated resistance training seems to enhance muscular strength, power, and endurance, increase lean body mass. For those that don't know what that is, they're talking about muscle, and improve the functional capacity of the elderly. They go on to talk about how it supports bone health as well, and then they finish with this, creatine supplementation without training in the elderly could potentially delay atrophy of muscle and improve endurance and strength. Hundreds and hundreds of human studies back up what we're talking about. You're going to love the benefits you get with this EverStrong formula.
0: That's incredible. 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You just pay for shipping. 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We'll give that number out again later in the show. But first, Dr. Levin, now listeners can only get EverStrong, this clinically tested creatine blend, from Purity Products, right?
1: Oh, absolutely. Yeah.
0: I know it combines the creatine with the vitamin D, the coffee berry, the fruit XB boron. And for those who don't know, talk about how these work so well together. There's a synergy, and it's also a great value, too. I know we have a free bottle today, but if you wanted to buy all of these things separately, it would cost a small fortune, wouldn't it?
1: Oh, absolutely. I mean, if you went out and bought the CreaPure creatine, that's the purest, finest creatine from Europe, if you bought that, and then you went out and bought a separate antioxidant formula and a separate joint formula and the vitamin D, yeah, that's going to cost you $80, $90, $100 a month. 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Your job is to be one of the first 1,000 callers and take it seriously. 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We want to get it right out to you. We want you to try this out. We want you to be the judge for yourself. Don't take my word for it. Try it. Look in the mirror. Go to the gym. Lift some weights. Play. Do whatever you do. See if you don't feel better.
0: All right, let's talk about how you take this. You have these easy-to-swallow tablets, which are super easy to swallow. It also comes in a very refreshing cherry berry powder. So how do you like to take it? And can people just choose the tablets or the powder when they call in for the free bottle today?
1: Yeah, you can choose tablets or powder. I personally use both, you know, on my workout days or days I'm making a protein shake. On days I'm juicing, let's face it, juicing is becoming very big these days. So if you're doing something like that, the cherry berry powder is fantastic. You just take a scoop, dump it right into your juice, dump it into your protein shake, and that's a great way to take it. But if you don't do that stuff, I mean, the tablets are super convenient. They're small, they're coated, they're easy to swallow. It's wonderful stuff.
0: Now, I know you're chomping at the bit to tell us a little more about the study that Purity did on the EverStrong powder. They tested golfers, and
1: right,
0: Purity found out that not only were these golfers getting stronger and more explosive, but they were driving the golf ball, get this, 14 yards further. That's amazing.
1: I have such a big smile on my face right now. I'm remembering when the researchers came back and gave us this information. I mean, we were bouncing off the walls. This is so exciting. The researchers called this a seminal study in sports nutrition, and this is on our EverStrong formula, the product we're talking about right now, the EverStrong powder. So double-blind, placebo-controlled study, 30 golfers took the EverStrong powder for 1 month. No exercise, nothing different. Just took our EverStrong powder for 1 month. In 1 month, they were banging the golf ball 14 yards further. Not
0: wow.
1: only that, 6% more power on the bench press, more explosive. They could lift the weight faster.
0: Hold on. Guys spend hundreds of dollars on new clubs to drive the ball further.
1: So, Trevor, you can spend $500 on a drive.

0: driver and pick up 5 yards, right? This is 14 yards. People shouldn't just ho-hum about this or yawn about this. This is amazing because, let's face it, this was a golf study, but more explosiveness, more speed, more power. This should help all sports. So if you're a tennis player, if you're a jogger, if you're any kind of an athlete, this has ramifications across the board. But again, these golfers, 1 month on this Everstrong powder we're talking about today, banging the golf ball 14 yards further. Can you imagine? You get your bottle of Everstrong, you don't tell your buddies, take it for a month, and you go out and you're banging the ball 14 yards past them. They don't know what hit them.
1: Wow. All right, we just got a few minutes left here. I want you to recap this amazing story today about creatine, what you like to call the molecule of strength. Who needs it? And what about this double free bottle offer today with the Everstrong plus the B12 energy melts?
0: You know what? My one concern with this show is that literally it sounds too good to be true, right?
1: Right.
0: Like when I tell folks about Everstrong,
1: right,
0: I'm afraid they're going to think I'm making this up. It's not possible, right? You know, I know how you feel because 6, 7, 8 years ago when I started to read about creatine, I almost couldn't believe it. I said to myself, if it's really this good with an excellent safety profile, how come everybody's not using it? But I started to use it and I noticed some incredible benefits. It's just phenomenal. And it's as simple as this. You're going to get on the Everstrong, you're going to try it, you're going to get stronger, you're going to get more powerful. You can look in the mirror and see the difference. There's hundreds and hundreds of human studies backing this up. These aren't studies with a hamster in a lab somewhere. We're talking human studies. I call this stuff muscle fertilizer. It's that great. And of course, we didn't just add the CreaPure creatine. We've discussed that. We added the Fruit XB. Remember that? Joint health. We added the coffee berry extract, that phenomenal antioxidant that's more potent than blueberries and strawberries for powerful antioxidant protection. I added the vitamin D because it's so important across the board, great for bone health, but also for seniors, vitamin D so important for muscles, especially as we get older, for strength and coordination. Just make sure you're one of the first 1,000 callers. That's the only catch on this whole show. Don't be caller number 1,500. You're not going to get it. Be one of the first 1,000 callers. 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You're just paying for the shipping. And if you don't notice the benefits that we've discussed today, Purity's happy to give you back your $6.95. But that's not going to happen. It never happens. People love this formula. You're going to tell your friends, relatives, loved ones. You're going to fall in love with the Everstrong and the B12 energy melts.
1: Fascinating information as always. Thank you for your time.
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0: 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The only data in Ask Ramsey is Ramsey data. We took 3-4 years of this show and put every call and dumped the answers in. We took all the books we've written, dumped them in. We took all the articles, and there's thousands of them on our website, and dumped them in. There's no Reddit in Ask Ramsey. If you don't know what Reddit is, it's a sewer. Okay? And so if the way AI works is it can only spit out what you put into it. So if the data set is clean, the answer is clean. And the data set in Ask Ramsey is 100% Ramsey clean. That's all it is. So you're going to get an answer almost as smart aleck as you would here on the air. And exactly the same stuff. So, and it's quick and it's easy and it's completely free. So ask your question today at RamseySolutions.com. Click the link in the description if you're listening on a podcast or a YouTube. Check out Ask Ramsey and tell your friends about it. It's completely free. It's just like calling into the show.
1: We should make a version someday where you can click what type of, do you want a Dave answer? Do you want Rachel tell, in the tone at which you get your answer, right? And it would be like, I'd be like, hey guys, it's going to be fine. Well, here's what you do. And Dave's like, you're stupid. Delaney's going to be like,
0: Rachel's
1: how's
0: like,
1: your dad?
0: I like
1: how's
0: you, and I dad? Just don't think that that's smart. And Dave's like, stop it, you
1: stop
0: fool.
1: It, you're dumb.
0: Yeah.
1: And Delaney's like, how's your dad? How's the relationship with your dad? You know, Jade will be like, girl, let me tell you. I don't know. That could be good. I'll send an email after the show and give him my idea.
0: And George will pull.
1: George will be like, let me get the calculator out and we will
0: figure
1: this out
0: exactly
1: together.
0: Right. He's going to nerd out.
1: He loves
0: for sure.
1: That investment calculator.
0: Yeah. All right. There we go. Michelle is in Raleigh, North Carolina. Hey, Michelle, what's up?
2: Hi, Dave. Hi, Rachel. I've been playing with the Ask Ramsey, and I always imagine George Camel is the one that's flying.
1: That's all we needed, Michelle. Thank you.
0: Well, it's a very precise answer. Then.
1: You will get a good answer, especially if it has to do with investing. So that's great.
2: But I wanted to ask you all this one. Quick background. I'm 32. My husband is 34. We make about 100K a year. We have $230,000 in retirement.
0: Way to go.
2: Thank you. My husband and I are both military. He just gave money or GI Bill to our two children, which are 5 and 2. And we have 10K and they're 529. And we're investing 200 a month into their 529, but I just wanted to see, is that enough? Should it be more? Again, they would get 12 months of his GI Bill, which I think actually equates to more than just one school year.
0: So his GI benefits for children's college education is 1 year of his income?
2: No, so the GI Bill would cover 12 months of school for each child.
0: I thought it covered all of it. Oh, cool. Interesting. All right, so you got 12 months. All right, so, what I would do is just say, all right, where are we going to be living, do we think, when we retire from the military? In other words, where will be the state school that we are the resident? You want to guess? What state?
2: North Carolina.
0: North Carolina.
2: Yeah,
0: you'll still be there.
2: National
0: okay.
2: Guard.
0: All right. So, University of North Carolina or whatever, that's a state school. All right. And what is the tuition? $14,000 a year. What's room and board? Probably about double that. Probably about that much again. So probably $25,000-$30,000 times 4. So $120,000. Oh, minus 1 year. Because military's
1: but
0: picking that up.
1: Times 3, yeah.
0: So times 3 instead. So now we got 90 or 100,000 bucks. So our 10,000 at 2 years old, what's it going to turn into by the time we get there? Plus our 200 bucks. Is that going to turn into, 100,000 bucks? You're going to be pretty close.
1: Yeah, but also looking at the rate of tuition increases, the average has been year to year, because it's one of the wildest.
0: And I would underfund the 529
1: mm-hmm.
0: and overfund some of your other investing that you could use at that point. Because what happens a lot of times is by the time you get there, two or three things can occur. One is they get scholarships for whatever reason. A, they applied for them. B, they're academically or athletically gifted. And if they get a scholarship, the amount of their scholarship can be removed from the 529 with no penalties or taxes. Okay? So,
2: okay.
0: You know, but that money now is set free instead of being trapped in the 529 growing tax-free. So that's one thing that can occur. Another thing that can occur is you guys are sitting on a pile of money by then because you're doing a great job. I mean, we're talking 15 years from now. You know, what's that going to look like? You're going to be millionaires easy, and you're going to have other money laying around, and you might decide all kinds of different things. They decide not to go to college. They want to go and be in the trades and get a certification in whatever it's called 15 years from now. We might call it AI today. And they want to be a tech person, and they don't need a four-year degree to do that. They want to be in cybersecurity, and you don't need a four-year degree to do that. You don't need a four-year degree to be a programmer, for God's sakes, right now, for sure, and so on, right? And so that's, you know, maybe they want to be a diesel mechanic, and it's a two-year certification. By the way, diesel mechanics right now are making $120 a year, which is more than a lot of lawyers make. So, you know, let's just think through what is it they're going to mm-hmm. do. They may or may not be four-year University of North Carolina. I recommend college if they study something that's actually usable. You don't want a degree in left-handed puppetry. You'll end up being a barista. But you do need to get, but if you get a good solid degree in something that's usable in the marketplace, I still recommend college. So that's how you plan it out. You just look out there and go, what's it cost? And then you back out what you've already got covered and then go, I want to come up a little short because I'm going to have other money.
1: Mm-hmm. Yeah, because the hard thing, especially Michelle, which it's such a great position to be in that you guys are looking at baby steps 4, 5, and 6. Like you're looking at college and you're able to fund it. And because of how young your kids are and how fast that money can grow, that's a scenario where it can be overfunded. So you do want to just be watching the numbers and make sure for majority of people out there, that's not an issue for them, right? They're trying to save for retirement and their kids are 16, 17 and they don't have money for college. So
0: right.
1: You're on a good scenario, but you are one that you do want to be looking at. Like Winston and I mean, we funded a ton. Amelia's 11 and we slowed down hers just because of
0: you're
1: all
0: probably
1: this.
0: Done.
1: Just to say,
0: you're
1: I mean,
0: done.
1: Again, I don't know what she's going to do. And financially, whatever's in there that will grow for the next, you know, 6 years. And then if it's not enough, can we cash flow behind it? But that's because we've been doing the baby steps for 15 years too. So it's all, but it's something to think about, especially because your kids are so young, Michelle.
0: I love this question. By the way, thank you for your service to the country. I'll give you one other thing. Go ahead and start brainwashing them on two things. I mean, parent them. Okay? To the thing number one is that you want to brainwash, I mean, parent them on, is that they are going to engage in some kind of continuous learning after high school. They need to learn something beyond high school. If it's a trade or if it's college, whatever. So this is your college fund. This is your college fund. This is your college fund. Show them when they're 12. This is your college fund, which presupposes in their little mind that they're going to college. That's brainwash number one. Brainwash number two is where you go to school does not matter. So you're not going to school at a super expensive school. We're not paying for it. So we went to the University of Tennessee. We're in Tennessee. Sharon and I did. We taught our kids to say, go Vols. Early. Go Vols. Presupposes you're going to be a Vol. All three of them were.
1: Brainwashing works.

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0: Elizabeth is in Pennsylvania. Hi, Elizabeth. How are you?
1: Good. How are you?
0: Better than I deserve. What's up?
1: So my husband recently lost his job, and he was working in the trades, but now he's considering reopening a landscaping and home services business that he ran a couple years ago when we first got married. He's started to pick up some side work, and it's showing some strong promise. He's making about double of what he would normally make in his weekly, for his weekly paycheck for his normal job. So our situation is a little bit different now than when we first got married. I'm a stay-at-home mom, and I'm nervous about him taking this business on full-time, which is what he wants to do. So he's pretty much stopped applying for jobs, and I want to support his goals and what he wants to do, but I'm just concerned about putting all of our financial security on a very seasonal business since it, you know, didn't produce a lot of income in the winter last time. And I'm just curious what your thoughts are.
2: Well, how long has he been making double? How long has he been doing it?
1: So he just lost his job a couple weeks ago. So this is just like very recently.
2: Dang.
1: But before,
0: so if he could,
2: yeah. Good for him.
0: If
2: I mean,
0: he
2: that's
0: can
2: impressive.
0: Double his income for 6 months, that's the same amount he would make in 1 year.
1: Right.
0: Why would I be nervous?
1: Because last time when, like, I was his accountant, I did all of his numbers for taxes and everything. So I just am getting, like, the accounting flashbacks to when he had his business when we first got married. We pretty much relied only on my income because we didn't save for the winter and everything. He didn't know to do that, I guess, the first time around. And he does have that mentality.
0: Why did the business fail last time?
1: So it didn't fail. We actually moved across the country. So he closed it down because we moved. We just recently moved back to Pennsylvania in the area. So that's why he was, you know, now with this job loss, he's thinking about reopening it.
0: Okay. Well, a paycheck coming from someone else who's out hustling and trying to keep a business open is no more stable than you out hustling and trying to create some business. They're both unstable. They're only as stable as your ability to leave the cave, kill something, and drag it home. You just have the illusion that someone else does it. Oh, until they fire you or lay you off because they can't figure out what to do at their place, which is what just happened. So the security is an illusion. What I don't want to engage in on your side, I want to come alongside you. What I don't want the two of you to allow to happen is that you ignore trends that are negative. Okay? But also don't want you to say, well, last time we didn't save up anything for the winter, and so it was tight. It was tight
2: now.
0: During
2: yeah.
0: the winter. Well, then don't do that again. You know, I mean, but if you're making double, why would you not figure out a way to handle that and handle winter?
1: Right. I guess I'm just nervous that it's that trend.
0: You're nervous about something that hasn't happened.
1: Yeah, because we have a daughter and I have to think about her.
0: You're nervous about something that hasn't happened.
2: I'm
0: thinking about her, too.
2: It happened the first time around, is what you're saying, Elizabeth. But now, can you not shift mentality and say, okay, going forward,
0: as long as we're making double, I'm happy. Is that not correct?
1: As long as
0: we're making double, yes, you're a worrywart.
2: And then, Elizabeth, I would say, though, in the winter months, November, December, January, February, there's something else you could be doing for 4 months.
0: Two things. Have a plan to create income during winter, and B, save up, act like the squirrel. Put some money in the nest. Get ready for winter. If you're making double, set half your money aside, and then winter is... You're a fat squirrel.
1: Okay, so you would not recommend him applying and
0: no,
1: trying to get that?
0: No, not if he's making double. In 2 weeks, the guy's already doubled his piss-poor job? I don't want another one of those jobs. I love this one. But get ready for winter. He has a baby to feed and a worried wife. So let's get ready for winter. Let's double down and bank half our check. let's live on what we were living on when I had the horrible job.
2: From doing this last time, Elizabeth, can you guys calendar out? And when did business start slowing for you guys in Pennsylvania? Is that October? Is that September? When does it start going into winter months for you guys?
1: I would say like end of October, early November.
0: Okay. What kind of work is he doing?
2: Landscaping.
1: Yeah, he's doing like landscaping and home services, which is what he did before.
0: Define home services.
1: It's pretty much mostly landscaping, but like in the he will do some snow removal and stuff in the wintertime, but that's very dependent on whether or not we get snow.
2: Mm-hmm. Okay, but he has that.
0: But what else can we do around landscaping? Tree removal in the winter.
1: Yeah, he does tree removal.
0: You can do that all winter. It's better to do it in the winter.
2: And maybe, Elizabeth, for a period of time, maybe for this first year, just to settle some of this, that he's like, hey, I'll go, you know, drive UPS for 3 months during the holiday season.
0: No.
2: What?
0: Make double between now and September and set half of it aside.
2: But he can be doing something in the winter.
0: Snow removal and stump removal and tree removal and, yeah.
2: And holiday driving if he needs to. Whatever it is,
0: but figure it out. But, I mean, here's the thing. If you can make double, it's real simple math. 6 months gives you all 12.
2: It's computing mathematically to you, but you're feeling something different. And why is what I'm wondering. Is it because he didn't do a good job? You guys didn't do a good job saving last year. Do you think you have the ability to save this time around?
1: Yes. And I mean, we've been doing like your baby steps and stuff, and we've been in a much better place financially. And I'm just nervous that to see that progress potentially stop if things don't work out perfectly.
0: How old is your baby?
1: She's a year old.
0: Okay. And so, you know, you've got to look at him, and he has to hear loud and clear that we have to do this in a way that makes sure that the family is okay. Meaning we're going to make double and bank half of it. We're going to pay our taxes on time. We're going to have some alternative things that we do during the winter to make sure that we don't even need that savings. Honey, if you're not doing that, I'm going to go from worried to a problem. I'm going to be a problem for you. If we are doing that, I'm going to be your cheerleader mm-hmm. and support you. But if you're going to engage in a pattern that looks like this family is going to be in jeopardy, me and you are going to have a problem. So let's keep me cheerleading. Let's work together and let me do my accounting stuff. And we're going to work real closely together. We're not going to go along 4 months and not talk about this. We're going to talk about it every month. We're going to look at the trend lines on the revenue on the business, like we're running a business. And we're going to say, okay, this type of business is making us more profit. This type is not. Let's engage in that. And let's start thinking about, do we need to buy a piece of equipment for winter? Snow removal, snow blower. Mm-hmm. What do we got? Attachment for one of the mowers. I don't know but let's just start running a business and anticipating what is coming, and let's do it together and talk about it. We're not going to just go along and like, I'm living my dream, and my family gets hungry. Mm-hmm. We're not doing that, and I don't endorse that. But I also don't want you to have the illusion that self-employed is less stable than employed, especially when you're making twice as much. It's more stable. So I like him. He's a hard worker.
2: I mean, that's impressive, though.
0: He turns that around real fast.
2: Yes, yes.
0: Really fast.
2: And he knows what he's doing. He's done it before.
0: The actual doing the thing he's good at.
2: But yeah.
0: She's got the accounting skills.
2: That's right.
0: So she can come alongside, and they can have adult discussions about how the business is creating profit and what we're doing with the profit. We're doing our quarterly estimates. We're not going to get behind on taxes. We're making sure all bills are paid. We're keeping the profits, you know, mm-hmm. set aside, getting ready for winter. We're going to squirrel money. That's what we call it in the South.

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Normal's broke. You need a plan. 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Hey guys, Dave Ramsey here. 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But we also know there are more questions than we have time for on the show. That's why we built Ask Ramsey. 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Ask

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2: From ABC News, I'm Dave Packer. The prospect of peace. Iran says a deal to end the war has, quote, never been closer. President Trump says it's scheduled to be signed as soon as tomorrow. A senior administration official telling us,
3: if Iran holds up their end of the bargain, they'll get relief from crushing economic pressure and reintegrate into the global economy. Trump says Iran will promise never to build or obtain a nuclear weapon. But that promise is not new. In fact, it was in the very first paragraph of the nuclear deal negotiated under President Obama, a deal that Trump tore up and still repeatedly criticizes to this day. Selena Wang, ABC News, the White House.
2: New York City is set to have a new top prosecutor. President Trump today announcing he plans to nominate former prosecutor and commodities regulator James McDonald to be the next United States attorney for the Southern District of New York. McDonald represented the president at his criminal appeal. In compliance with multiple rulings, a Trumpless Kennedy Center. ABC Stephen Portnoy.
4: Administration officials have said in a court filing that the president's name has, in fact, been removed from the facade of the building. At 11 o'clock this morning, an hour before the latest deadline set by a federal judge here in Washington, the update came that behind that tarp that's now in front of the Kennedy Center, workers have taken down the president's name from all physical signage of the building and grounds.
2: A deadly tent collapse amid a round of severe weather in rural Virginia Friday evening. One person killed, 22 others hurt outside. East Lake Church in Bedford County, acting fire and rescue chief Abby Johnston telling ABC affiliate WSET.
5: The folks that observed it that were on scene indicated that when the high winds came through very quickly, the tent just catastrophically failed.
2: The large event was for a 20th anniversary at the church, capacity 1,500. Johnston says that the tent was properly secured. World Cup 2026 has arrived on the East Coast. Brazil and Morocco facing each other at MetLife Stadium. 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
2: Another shark attack in the waters off Australia, the fourth in a matter of weeks. A woman said to be in her 30s was seriously injured, sustaining bites to her left lower leg and her arms while swimming along the shores of Sydney on Coogee Beach today. Beachgoer Michelle Donahoe.
9: We're in the water here all the time. We train here. We swim out in that very spot pretty regularly. So, yeah, just in shock.
2: This is the fourth shark attack since May 16th in Australia. The other three attacks were fatal. Some popular prediction markets are suing to try to block a new tax. ABC's Brian Clark explains.
10: Kentucky implemented a 14.25% tax on prediction markets earlier this year. Now a group of those markets, including Kalshi and Polymarket, are suing, saying the tax is discriminatory and unconstitutional. The suit points out the rate is higher than the more than 9% tax on horse tracks, what it called Kentucky's favored incumbent industry. The Commonwealth's Attorney General said in a statement his office is the odds-on favorite to win.
2: All eyes on San Antonio for Game 5 of the NBA Finals.
11: While the Knicks said, yeah, we're up 3-1, we did get down by 29 points last game. We can't let that happen again. The Spurs also still feel confident because they have been leading in every game. If they can hold on to those leads, it could be a very interesting series. Of course, we have already seen these have been unbelievable games so far. There's no reason to believe Game 5 will be any different.
2: That's ABC's Trevor Ault. I'm Dave Packer, ABC News.
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0: Welcome back to the Ramsey Show in the Fairwinds Credit Union Studio. I'm George Camel, joined by Jared Warshaw. The number to call is 888-825-5225 if you want to jump into the conversation with your money question. Amanda is in Sacramento up next. What's going on, Amanda?
1: Hi, guys. Thanks for taking my call.
0: Sure.
1: I tried to out here before I got on the line because I feel like I'm in just a different financial situation than some of the other callers.
2: That's okay.
0: I'm glad you didn't back out.
2: Yeah.
1: Yeah. I was assured that I belong here.
2: Absolutely you do. We've heard it all.
1: Well, thank you. So I'm trying to decide. I think I know what to do, but I'd love your guys' advice. I'm in a situation where I just broke up with my ex, the father of my children. So I'm a single mom. Mm. And since 2024, I've been paying the mortgage on the house that we're staying in. I have a divorce agreement that's been signed by the judge and in the court that says that this house is basically mine, that if I sell it, I get the profits and
2: all of it.
1: I can stay here. Yeah.
2: Good.
1: So my ex took an equity loan out on the home before he made that agreement, so I have to pay a $500 equity loan and a wonderful mortgage payment of $1,100, which is so reasonable.
0: Yeah.
1: And so this house was my family home, and my dad, before he passed away, it's actually my ex because it all went in his name, buy the home. And we got a good, 3% interest rate on it. So I'm in a place where, even though it's a challenge for me to handle it all by myself, I couldn't really get rent for any cheaper than $1,600 for myself and my two children.
0: Mm-hmm.
1: So I'm in a place where I've gotten a couple payments behind, and I used credit cards, about $8,000 worth of credit cards, to pay bills for a few months, and I'm $2,000 behind on the mortgage. And my income is variable. I work as a associate marriage and family therapist. So I make a decent income, but I deal with a lot of cancellations and then recently health issues.
2: What do you make as the counselor?
1: I make $65 an hour.
2: Okay.
1: And that's, because I'm still under supervision. So I only make a portion of the hourly rate, which is about $150 an hour.
2: But you're saying hard to get 40 hours when people constantly back out.
1: Yes.
0: And there's no cancellation fee?
1: Unfortunately, no, because I work with partnership clients. So that's a Medi-Cal, division of Medi-Cal, and we can't charge the clients anything.
2: So on an average week, if you had to say on an average week, how many hours, paid hours, do you think you work?
1: So I shoot for 20, which is considered full time for therapy because I'm a trauma therapist, and after about 6 hours a day I start to almost fall asleep in session.
2: So that's around $5,200 a month?
1: It is.
2: And what do you bring home from there?
1: And so what I've actually been bringing home is closer to $3,000 a month. My last couple paychecks have actually been under $1,500. I get paid bi-monthly. And so that's, just barely enough to cover the bills. I do get $800 for child support. So that's a bit of a buffer.
2: So if we were to build your budget today, we'd build it on $3,800 a month?

0: Yes.
1: Okay.
0: Yes, because that's, yeah, that's baseline what I bring home.
1: Okay. Sorry for that kind of, I just needed to get those numbers. If there's anything else you want to keep going, you can go ahead and keep going.
0: I think that's, yeah, no, go ahead. I think that we could probably work with that as far as what you guys might advise.
2: Great. Okay. So that's about 42% of your take-home pay is getting eaten up by this mortgage, which is a lot, but it nothing's on fire so far if we can work consistently. Do you have any other debts?
0: I do have, school debt.
2: How much is that?
0: It's $128,000, but I haven't started getting charged for it. I'm on like an income-based payment.
1: Okay.
0: So the interest on that is staggering, but I'm not being charged for it yet.
1: It's not, the interest is not accruing while you're on your income.
0: It is accruing.
1: Oh, it is accruing.
2: So this could be $150,000 in student loan debt in no time.
0: Easily.
1: What's the payment? What's the minimum payment to stop it from being deferred?
0: To cover the interest? Is that what you're asking?
1: Well, what are you paying anything on it right now? Is there any monthly payment due? Okay.
0: No. If
1: you were to sign up to go ahead and pay it,
2: get out of the income driven payment, what would your payment be?
0: From what I understand from my colleagues, it would be between $700 and $1,000.
1: Okay. All right. So
2: that's a hidden cost we haven't accounted for.
0: Yeah. Yeah.
2: Mm-hmm. Any other debt?
0: A lot of that just gets eaten up in interest.
1: And yeah, sure.
0: Car loans, I have a car. It's $23,000 on a car loan that I pay $400 a month for.
1: Okay.
0: No medical debt. So $8,000 in credit card debt.
1: Mm-hmm.
0: And, $2,000 that I'm still paying for a car that broke down.
1: Okay.
0: So
2: we're looking at about $160,000 in consumer debt.
0: Okay.
2: What is the house worth?
0: $280,000. Just looked that up while I was
2: waiting. And what's left on the mortgage balance?
0: I think it's $156,000.
2: Okay.
1: Okay. So.
0: And there's $50,000 equity loan that would have to be paid out of that.
2: All right. I'm just going through the other scenario. Let's say you did sell and you paid off the mortgage, paid off the equity loan, paid the fees, the closing costs, all of that, you're probably going to net close to $50,000.
0: Exactly.
2: Which then you could use.
0: That's what I estimated as well.
2: You could clean up the car loan, both car loans and the credit card debt with that, and start attacking some of the student loans, which would help. Mm-hmm. I mean, you'd free up some payments along the way there.
0: Yes.
2: And then you could tackle the student loan debt. Now, the issue is,
1: where
2: are we going to live? And how are we going to afford rent? So that's another issue. What is keeping you right now in Sacramento?
0: So I'm actually a couple hours north, and I'm in just a very affordable situation. So a rental, for me to get a two-bedroom, really small apartment, would be about $1,600 a month where I'm at.
2: Costs about where they are with less maintenance, repairs, risk.
1: And more cash.
2: And more cash.
0: Yes.
2: So that feels like a good move for you long term.
1: And it's a fresh start.
2: It's because of all the other variables that we've now added to the picture. If you didn't have any other debt and we could fix this with just your income, I'd just go, hey, let's keep it. But right now, I don't see a path out to start even paying on these student loans until we solve some of these other issues.
0: Right.
1: I think you have to view this instead of viewing it as kind of what you were saying earlier, which is I have such a great interest rate. I got the house. I was left, you've got to view this as I get the opportunity to have a fresh start. That way it doesn't feel like so much of a loss, or it doesn't feel like you're going backwards, because you're truly not. You're going in the right direction. You're building something completely new for your life, for yourself, for your children. And I think having a brand new place to call home to do that from is actually going to do your soul good.
2: Yeah, clearing some of this debt will free you mentally, emotionally, spiritually, on top of financially.

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8: Okay, today's question comes from Brady in Colorado. He says, my brother and dad are pressuring me to go into debt to buy the new Swatch X-AP.
1: Swatch by AP. I think the X is like a buy.
8: Okay,
1: sort of, yeah.
8: Swatch by AP pocket watch, which can be around $1,500. How do I tell them I'm in baby step 2 and would rather pay off my debt instead of adding more to it? They say it's an investment and will increase in value for resale purposes, so it's not dumb to get one. I'm trying to be different because normally

0: Not a seven-year-old.
1: Yeah, but I'm just saying, the point is you're an adult, and you have the ability to say respectfully to your elders, no, I'm not going to do that. And honestly, just saying it like that, there's no disrespect there, and you don't need to qualify it, honestly, in any way. If you want to say, no, I'm not going to do that because I'm paying off debt, you can, but you really don't even need to do that, especially if you know they don't have the same views on debt as you. Because if you do qualify it with that, knowing they don't have the same views, the next thing you're going to be having is an argument or some sort of, you know, confrontation on why to pay off debt, why you don't need to pay. And it's like, I don't even want to deal with all of that. It's okay to simply say, I'm not going to spend my money on that this time. Move on.
0: I love it. I just love the part where he says, how do I keep a relationship with my family if they don't support?
1: That's
0: crazy. If they end the relationship because you didn't buy a buzzy watch that could go up in value.
1: What type of people are these?
0: I don't understand what this relationship was to begin with. Well, and if they love this so much, why don't they buy it?
2: All the things to feel peer pressure about. I wouldn't expect a pocket watch. I think, like, you know, getting offered drugs in high school, not like buying a pocket watch.
0: Yeah, D.A.R.E. didn't teach me about the pressure I'd feel from people wanting me to go into debt for pocket watches. I just love that his brother and dad, they're like ganging up on him. If they love it so much, they think it's such a great investment, why aren't they buying them all up?
1: Yeah, or maybe they'd buy one for you and just gift it to you because, you know, you need to have one so bad.
0: How about this? Let them buy it. You can buy it off of them for a higher price if you love it one day.
1: Yeah.
0: And they can make their money.
1: So the bigger topic here is the idea that when you hang out with Ramsey for long enough and you've decided, you know what these knuckleheads are talking about, that kind of makes sense to me, right? This idea of paying off debt, living on less than you make, the borrower is slave to the lender, sacrificing to win, delayed gratification.
0: This is countercultural.
1: Yes.
0: Controversial behavior.
1: All of this, when you sign up for that, you have to know that everybody's not going to agree with it, and that's okay. You've got to know that people are going to have questions, and that's okay. And I want to say that when you subscribe to this and you actually start doing it, people are going to have questions, and they are going to say, oh, like, your life looks different. They're going to notice it. You can't do the things that we teach, George, without people noticing it. So if you thought you were going to do it and fly under the radar, George and I are just here to tell you that's not really possible, because you're creating a radical change in your life, and you cannot create a radical change without it showing. And that's a very, very good thing. So
0: absolutely.
1: It's good that you're seeing this, Brady.
0: It
1: very
0: will
1: good.
0: Offend people if you don't go with the stream. When you go upstream, it offends them because they think, well, you think you're better than us, Jade, because you're plant-based?
1: Yeah.
0: That's offensive to me as someone who enjoys eating red meat. It's like, dude, live your life,
1: yes.
0: Bro. You know? But there's some reason, like if you, let's say you drink alcohol, a friend mm-hmm. who doesn't, you go, hey, man, have a drink. They go, no, I'm good. And they go, why? They must know exactly why. They want to pressure you into it because you don't. It's just like people have their own values, their own principles.
1: Let me give you a hot take. Can
0: Hit
1: I give
0: me.
1: You? My hot take on that is when the things that you just said, money, maybe drinking, maybe your diet, when people feel the need to press in that type of way, which is kind of more like a negative kind of way, I think that it's usually because you've held up a mirror in front of their face. And so when you're doing, for example,
0: they feel judged.
1: We'll keep it to money. When you're doing the Ramsey principles and you're doing what I'm going to call financially responsible behavior, and you say to, you know, these jimbronis, Brady's, you know, brother and dad, when you get around them and you say, hey, I'm paying off debt, I don't want to buy a pocket watch, instead of them going and taking a moment to reflect and go, oh, wow, I've never done something like that, or I've never prioritized debt like that, or that, you know, or just going, oh, okay, you know, maybe you don't have to have this crazy reaction. Instead, they look at themselves and go, oh, in many ways, and this can happen subconsciously, in many ways, that's far more responsible than the things I'm doing over here. And so rather than reckon with that in the moment, they create a controversy out of it, and they create an argument out of it, and they start judging you and projecting onto you instead of just going, huh, what a responsible thing this guy who's likely younger than me is doing. And it happens all the time. It's like, I can tell you, you start doing well with your money, you start paying off debt, your lifestyle starts to look different. You go around folks that you've been hanging around out around your whole life, and suddenly it's like they have a little bit of haterade, you know, going through their veins. And it's like, well, where did that happen? It's because you're holding up a mirror.
0: Yeah.
1: And you're going, I started doing these actions that are hard to do, but I stuck with it. And maybe in the beginning, you were the one laughing at me for budgeting, and now you're actually

0: seeing it working, and instead of congratulating, you're hating. And if that's you, if you're a hater out there, you need to stop. You need to look at people and get curious about what it is that they're doing instead of judging them. If somebody's driving the car you wish you drove, if somebody's out of the student loan debt that you're still in, if somebody cut up the credit cards that you're still ringing up buy now, pay later and DoorDash on, ask them how they did it. Stop hating on them. It's a bad look and you need to stop.
1: Jade really just told him, check yourself before you wreck yourself.
0: I got upset there for a minute.
1: Some pent-up rage in there.
0: I'm sorry.
1: If you wrong Jade,
0: I pity the fool.
1: I'd be running right. I'd be fleeing the country right now.
0: I love you guys, but I'm just telling you the truth. There's my empathy.
1: Yeah. Having worked here now for 13 years, I've heard all the flack and all the judgments. And yeah. I go, you know what? They don't pay my bills, and therefore they don't get a vote. It's that simple. You want to buy me a watch? Great. But you're not going to push me to go into debt to buy something I didn't want to buy in the first place. You know what's an investment? An investment.
0: I love that, George.
1: Like investing into the stock market in a mutual fund. Buying a watch is a cute hobby, and if it pays off for you, good for you.
0: Yeah, yeah.
1: I mean, you love shoes.
0: I love shoes.
1: You and your husband, Sam, big shoe people. I can't imagine what your closet looks like.
0: I'm nervous to even, would be well, nervous
1: like
0: to even say.
1: You guys would say you're kind of hobbyist collectors.
0: Yes.
1: There's a good portion of money tied up in those shoes.
0: Yes.
1: But you're not doing it as, boy, oh boy, this is our retirement plan.
0: No. And you earn the right to do it when you eat your vegetables first, then later on you can do the dessert. And it's true. When you walk through the baby steps, you pay off your debt, you do your emergency fund, you do all these things that, again, make you financially responsible adult, then you get to do the fun things. When he's done paying off his debt and he gets everything set up, I hope he buys as many pocket watches as his budget allows, you know? But today's just not the day to do it, and that's the crux of what we teach, delayed gratification.
1: Sacrifice now so you don't have to later. Because guess what? You go into debt for a watch you're going to be making payments on with interest. Well, you're going to sacrifice later with those payments, robbing your income, and potentially this watch not going up in value, and you're going to sell it at a loss.
0: And not to be too psychological about this, but I think we've all experienced when we bought something before we could truly afford it, and that item speaks to you. When you buy the car that you couldn't afford and you got that $1,200 or $850 payment, every time you get in the car, it's reminding you how big of a portion of your budget this is. I'm the thing that's keeping you from investing. I'm the thing that's keeping you from having kids going to college without student loans. I'm the thing keeping you from retiring when you want. They talk to you. So buy it when you can afford it. And then when your things speak to you, they just tell you what a great person you are.
1: That's right. I like my wealth invisible. And that's hard for a lot of people to grasp who are material, who want to be a little showier with their cars and their watches. So no thanks, Jabradies.

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6: ABC News, I'm Dave Packer. The prospect of peace. Iran says a deal to end the war has, quote, never been closer. President Trump says it's scheduled to be signed as soon as tomorrow. A senior administration official telling us.
7: If Iran holds up their end of the bargain, they'll get relief from crushing economic pressure and reintegrate into the global economy. Trump says Iran will promise never to build or obtain a nuclear weapon. But that promise is not new. In fact, it was in the very first paragraph of the nuclear deal negotiated under President Obama, a deal that Trump tore up and still repeatedly criticizes to this day. Selena Wang, ABC News, The White House.
6: Trump administration officials have said in a court filing that as of late this morning, the president's name has been removed from the facade and all signage at the Kennedy Center as required by multiple court orders. World Cup 2026 has arrived on the East Coast, Brazil and Morocco facing each other at MetLife Stadium. This is ABC News.
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life. It's to knock out those payments, to get rid of the mortgage, to fund the vacation or the car upgrade. It reflects your real life. So if you want to check it out for yourself, you want to take control of your money, you want to

I like it. Cost maxing. It's like I care about my time. I care about my money. I make sure that I have a plan. I don't care what. Yeah, it's got a vibe to it. It's got a cost.

0: my credit score. And then my mom's excuse is, you never know when an emergency will come up. So how do I convince them that closing the credit cards as we pay them off is the right move?
1: Well, first off, the only person's opinion that matters here is the husband. You know,
0: right.
1: It's okay for you to be thinking about what he thinks, but mom,
2: yeah.
1: When did she enter the chat?
2: Do you generally take advice from them and live by it?
0: No. I'm definitely my own person. Okay. But and it would be nice to have my husband on board.
1: Yes, well,
2: that's
1: agree
2: a big
1: with that.
2: One. It sounds like you guys weren't aligned to begin with on just money values and principles.
0: That is correct.
2: So now this is just a sort of a symptom of a deeper issue, which is fine. Mm-hmm. We can still deal with that. But he needs to be willing to see your side. And it sounds like he's already pre-decided that he's not changing his mind, that a credit card is a necessary tool in today's America.
0: Right. So that was the case. And then a few days ago when your all's people reached out to me to discuss my question on the show, I started going over the numbers with him, and he's like, oh, well, we can pay off all of that by such and such date. And I'm like, oh, okay.
1: That's good.
0: Right. So I'm like, okay. But then in my back of my head, it's like, okay, I'll believe it when I see it kind of thing.
1: How long you been married?
0: 8 years.
1: Eight years. Is this the first time that this has been a goal, or has it been a goal before and you guys just never got traction?
0: It's been a goal before and we've never gotten traction.
1: And it's been your idea?
0: It was kind of both of our ideas. I just was more intense about it.
1: Why do you think that is? If you could guess, is it he just doesn't want to get uncomfortable? Is it he doesn't believe the numbers? What facet of it stops him?
0: I think it's just, you know, how a lot of people are controversial about the Dave Ramsey, you know, pay cash for everything. And I think that's what he's more apprehensive about.
1: So in his mind, at some point, you're going to need to borrow money at some point.
0: We will for a mortgage. We currently rent, but I don't have any interest in buying a house until we pay off our debt that we have now.
1: True, but if he's thinking now we're getting down to the nitty gritty, because if we can understand, okay, him paying off the debt's not the issue for him. For him, the issue is if we pay off everything and close the accounts, that means we can't build a credit score. If we can't build a credit score, that means we can't buy a house. I think that's what's happening in his brain.
0: Right.
1: Okay. So we just need to debunk that, George, and we can win this battle.
2: So do you guys have any other accounts open outside of these credit cards, any debt accounts?
0: Yeah, so I have a student loan. That one is just under $2,500.
2: Okay.
0: And then anything else? We have two vehicles, and that's what our biggest debt is our two vehicles.
2: What's left on those?
0: They're $78,000.
2: Goodness gracious.
1: Together?
0: That's for, together.
2: What's your house?

0: household income?
1: 215.
0: Phew. I'm so glad there was a two
2: Thank
0: in the
2: goodness.
0: start of that number. I was about to lose it. Okay,
2: Yeah.
0: this is a solvable problem. He wants to buy a house, right? Is that his stated main financial goal?
1: I think eventually he just doesn't really seem any like he's not super driven to purchase a house right now. I would like to buy a house actually, and we might even consider purchasing the house that we're renting right now, but
0: See,
1: I
0: that's
1: have no
0: where I
1: interest in
0: think if you
1: doing that,
0: guys were
1: so.
0: aligned on a goal, then the how will be so much easier. Because if you said, hey, our
1: Right.
0: stated goal is we want to buy a house in 2 years, that's the goal, 3 years. What's the best way to get there? Well, getting rid of these car payments would really help us save up more and free up payments
1: Oh,
0: so that
1: 100%.
0: we have margin to afford the mortgage, right? This is common sense. So as far as the credit score thing goes, in my book, Breaking Free from Broke, I wrote it for guys like your husband to show them our side of the story with data, with humor, in a very logical way, walking through what life is like without a credit score, how to navigate the system, even how to get a mortgage without a credit score, which, by the way, Jade and I have both done. And it
1: Right, and
0: wasn't
1: I've
0: that
1: listened to you
0: impressive.
1: guys talk about it, so I'm like trying to explain to them like, no, we don't need a credit score to do this. We can do manual underwriting, and they're just like,
2: Yes.
1: well, what? And I'm like, yeah, they talk about it all the time.
2: So let us explain it again for those watching, and so you can play this back for your husband, and we can explain it just in case you left something out. It'll make more
1: Oh yeah, I've
2: sense.
1: got my notebook ready.
2: Okay, so manual underwriting, it allows you to get a home loan, but they're looking at other things. Instead of looking at your credit score, they're looking at other lines of credit, okay? They're looking for things like a phone bill. You can use insurance payments, electric company payments, all of those things. The thing you do have to show, though, is 12 months of documented rental history. So those are the
1: Okay.
2: trade lines that they're looking for instead of looking at just your credit
0: So
2: score.
0: basically, on-time payments on all of those things will prove to them that you are a sort of less risky borrower.
2: Yeah. So 12 months of documented rental history is what you need. 12 months of other trade lines, like I said, things like cell phones, utilities, insurance, and also they want to see the last 12, your income for the last 12 months. All right. And pay stubs for, at least 30 days is what they're going to want to see. If you're self-employed, they might also ask for your tax returns. But that's
1: Okay.
2: it. That's the only difference. And if it makes, what's your husband's name? You can make up a name if you want.
1: It's Jay.
2: So tell Jay, this is what it is, and both Jade and George have done it. And the only reason, here's the thing, you do have to do a little bit of due diligence. Every mortgage company doesn't do manual underwriting, but Churchill Mortgage does. And you can pop on their website and make sure that, there's somebody in your area that can, help you out, and guaranteed that's going to be the case. And so that's probably the only reason he hasn't heard of it, because most people do have credit scores, and most people, but the truth is, there's other options. And you need to know what all of your options are. And it's just something that's not talked about as much because most people honestly just aren't in the position to take advantage of it.
0: Lauren, I'm going to send you a copy of my book, Breaking Free from Broke. We'll get you the audiobook version as well. You and your husband, listen to that, read that. There's two chapters you got to check out. The credit card chapter, that's chapter two, the credit score chapter as well. If you read both of those, it will give you guys the common language now to move forward and then decide what your goals are. But the reality is, I'm not convinced he cares that much about these financial goals if we're in crippling debt and not really doing much about it. You guys have out-earned a lot of these decisions so far,
2: Agreed.
0: but you should be making way more progress for a couple making over $200,000 a year. I want to see you making progress toward that home and not just, well, one day, let's get on paper. 2 years from now, we're going to have
2: Yes.
0: $100,000 saved up.
2: And if monetary, like looking at the numbers, like George just said, doesn't work, go to the emotional route. Say, what do you want? Instead of thinking goals based on numbers, think, what do I want to feel? Do I want to feel free? Do I want to feel peace? Do I want to get rid of the shame that I feel every time I swipe our debit card? The shame that I feel every time that I look at our bank account? The shame that I feel when I think of the money that we haven't saved yet, right? Go the emotional route. You might be able to connect there if you're not able to connect on the dollars and cents just yet.

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0: Our scripture of the day, Philippians 4:6. Do not be anxious about anything, but in everything by prayer and supplication with thanksgiving, let your requests be made known to God. Mark Twain said, I've had a lot of worries in my life, most of which never happened. That's a good way to sum up
10: the
0: wasteful use of energy on anxiety. Just future things that probably won't happen.
10: Agreed.
0: Cross that bridge when we get there. All right, Pauline is in Los Angeles up next. What's going on, Pauline?
11: Hi, guys. Thanks for taking my call.
0: Absolutely.
11: I'm calling to ask about if the money my parents are planning on giving as an inheritance, which is about $4 million total in property and money, should go to just me and my sister, or if we should split it up, or if they should split it up four ways between my sister and I and my two children, who are currently, one's 18, one's 23.
10: Go ahead.
11: Yeah, my parents are open to doing whatever we want, and I'm trying to figure out the best arrangement from a financial standpoint for myself, from a financial strength standpoint for myself, and also from a family dynamics point of view with respect to, like, future family cohesion and respect and interaction. My sister is married. She does not have kids. And she and her husband are generally big savers with good paying jobs. And she doesn't tell me how much she has, but I think it's likely in the millions. She doesn't have a problem with my parents splitting the

0: inheritance four ways.
1: So
0: her
1: instead of
0: plan,
1: getting
0: though, is
1: 2 million,
0: whatever.
1: she would get one?
0: Exactly. And so her plan is to divide her and her husband's money in the future when she gives her, into, you know, when they pass on, between his nephew and my two kids equally, and then save, you know, give 10% to a special needs family member. Mm. But whose parents themselves are also well off. But I've lived my life, a good amount of hardship, a lot of challenges in my life, including a lot of medical stuff. So medical and education bills, and we rented in a high cost of living area for my kids' school. We didn't save as much as they did. And I
2: want to stop you real quick.
0: Kids.
2: I want to stop you real quick.
0: Sure.
2: The money that is available, the $4 million, what I don't want you to do is say, my life was like this and my sister's life was like this, therefore I'm more entitled to this. I don't want you to say that.
0: I'm not saying that.
2: Okay.
0: I'm just kind of trying to paint the picture of, like, so my husband and I saved less than they did because we didn't have kids and I had
2: sure, but all those are your choices. All those are your choices. We need to look at this, like,
0: sure,
2: clearly, and just go, what's fair? Because the truth is, you're
0: sure,
2: you're both siblings. And you're both your parents' children, right? So it's like, okay, we're on equal ground from that point forward. And I think that's the fairest way to look at it, because everybody will have made choices in their life to get them to a certain point. You see what I'm saying? And neither of you are disrespectful or irresponsible. So as long as we know that that's true, I think we have to look at you guys as totally even. Fair enough?
0: Yes. Yes.
2: Okay.
0: So, you know, she's fine with, you know, my kids getting the money and splitting it four ways. And so I'm kind of, you know, and I'm happy. I'm fine with that too, for the kids, more of the money to come to me and my kids. But I'm kind of trying to think about the consequences of that as I see it. And also think about consequences that I'm not seeing right now.
2: Would it go into
0: you know,
2: a trust
0: then,
2: for the kids?
0: I imagine it would go into a trust for them. And then my parents would put in like the rules that they would want for when the grandkids can access that. But, you know, it's still $1 million less for me and my sister. And so, I mean, ultimately, it's going to end up like all this delayed gratification that I've already done to save money. I mean, we've saved about $1.8 million so far, my husband and I.
1: Way
0: to
1: go.
0: You know, I have to do more delayed. Thanks. I mean, it could have been a lot more, but medical expenses, education bills, all of that, you know, kept us from doing that. But, you know, I don't own my home. I don't, you know,
1: you
0: I
1: left
0: don't have
1: Jade
0: drive
1: speechless
0: a nice car.
1: Over
0: I'd
1: here.
0: Love to.
2: Here's the thing.
0: What?
2: Here's the thing. I don't think that you should be making this decision. I think your parents should make this decision, and then I think they should inform you.
0: They are asking us.
1: And I think it's unfair of them to put that pressure on you to decide, because it just creates a real weird family dynamic.
0: Well, it's become a communal. Well, if everybody's cool with it, though, it doesn't.
2: But they are today.
0: They
2: are today. But if something changes, I don't know, and I'm not projecting anything negative. All I'm simply saying is that's how everybody feels today. If something were to change and somebody's opinion were to change, let's say your sister, their situation changed, somebody lost a job, they came on a hard time, right? Suddenly, a decision that should have been your mom and dad's to say, here's the way it is, now it becomes your fault. And now they're looking at you going, well, can we have access back to some of that money because this happened and that happened? So there's a cleanliness.
0: I suppose, but they've saved millions. I mean, she won't tell me how much she saved, but they don't have
1: who
0: kids.
1: Who cares how much? But here's the thing, Pauline. By the time you guys pass away, you're going to have a $4 million inheritance to give to your kids. Right?
0: Yeah.
2: I think your parents should decide this. And
0: you think it'll only be $4 million? I'm hoping it'll be more.
1: It'll be more.
2: Yeah, it'll
1: I'm just saying, like, let's not start. Well, they have more. They save more. So maybe it feels more fair. I would just go, you know what, guys, it's your decision. What I don't want to do is give an 18-year-old $1 million if they should pass away tomorrow.
2: So if you choose to give them the money, please make sure, you know, if you say to them, hey, if you decide to give the kids money, we're grateful. But if you could just make sure the trust doesn't hit until, I don't know, age 30, whatever
1: you
2: decide.
1: Yeah, you can say, hey, you can use this much for education at 25. They have access to 25% of it. They can use this much for a down payment on a house. And a good estate planning attorney will walk you guys through the right way to structure it so that it doesn't destroy their lives. That's the goal here.
2: But let the final word come from mom and dad, and make sure the whole family knows that. The way this needs to happen is everybody needs to be in a room. Your sister, I don't know how old your kids are. If they're too young, they don't need to be there. But you and your sister and your mom and dad need to be the adults and the grown-ups and saying, we have $4 million.

0: here's what's going to be done with it, and here's why we made this decision. And it all needs to come from them. That way, once they're off this earth, there's none of that coming back on you or your family or your kids, because the truth is you just don't know what can happen. And I agree with George. They never should have put you in this decision to decide when it had the ability to pull away from your sister and what their family also could receive.
1: Okay, that actually does make me feel a little better. So I could probably just say, listen, this would be my preference, but you guys do what you want to do, and then she could give her preference, and then they can decide.
0: Yep, yep.
2: Or you guys could all sit down with an estate planning attorney. You guys can have a sit-down meeting with an estate planning attorney and go, hey, what would happen if we did this? Let's walk out the scenario. Okay, what would happen if we did this? What are the tax implications? What have you seen work well for families? I would just get more information before making this decision. And I think your parents right now probably haven't thought a whole lot about it. And they just go, hey, whatever the kids want's fine. I don't think it's malicious, but I think it's a lot. I can tell that you feel this pressure bubbling up. It's like a pressure cooker right now of what you think you should do.
1: I was more worried about, like, if the kids get $1 million each when they're 30 or whatever, that I'm going to have less money than to be like the matriarch of the family and give them the things I dreamed about giving them. Let's all go on a fabulous trip, or
2: you can do that.
1: You know, I'm going to buy you guys this stuff.
2: Here's the thing.
1: Because I'll have less money.
2: Think about it this way. If you never got this inheritance from your family, let's say your parents ended up needing it or used it all, would you still be okay?
1: Yeah.
2: Could you still take them on that trip?
1: Yeah, I could. I just have to find ways to save up. It wouldn't be a lavish lifestyle that I'd be living.
2: I mean, you guys already have a $2 million net worth, right?
1: I suppose.
2: How old are you?
1: I'm behind. 46.
2: Okay, you're 46 with $2 million. You were in, like, the top 1%. I don't know who told you you're behind. I know you feel like, I think you have baggage and guilt from the mistakes you made in the past.
0: I think so, too.
2: But Pauline, you're doing so good.
0: And by the way, who said it had to be split equally four ways? I mean, if they did ask your opinion, what if it was, you know, $2 million to you, $1 million to your sister, and, you know, 500 and 500 to your, you know, does it have to be four ways? There's a lot of questions that can be asked, but either way, if they want to know some of your thoughts, I'm fine with them asking some of your thoughts, but they need to be the ones that totally decide. And yeah.
2: Ooh.
0: This should be a blessing, not a burden. They made it a burden when they tossed it over to her.
2: Yeah, that's the thing. You know, when it comes to inheritance and family, it just, things get so tense.
0: Mm-hmm.
2: There's so many zeros on the end. There's so much pressure to do it the right way.
0: Well, then she's forced to ask herself, well, who deserves what? And that's a horrible, like, now she's asking herself questions and making comparisons she probably never wanted to make.
2: Yeah.
0: In order to try to figure this out. That's not her job.
2: And I mean, they could live another 20 years. I don't know how old they are, the state of their health. And so you got to think, if this never happens, if they use the money because there's a health crisis, they're in a long-term, you know, stay somewhere, you got to think about that too. So never plan on it, but let's at least be thoughtful in the way we do it. And that's where a good estate planning attorney comes into play.
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5: 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President Trump posted on his social media site that a deal with Iran is scheduled to get signed tomorrow. Iran has echoed something similar, saying a deal is